0: Pride Auto, Fishwick.
1: In the NRL, Raiders halfback Ethan Sanders has defended Corey Horsburgh following his controversial slap against Dane Gagai in the weekend's game.
2: I don't think that defined the game. He didn't sort of let in the tries that they scored or whatnot. Yeah, I guess if I had the goal of conversion, I missed it, everyone would be talking about me, so...
1: The Raiders will be looking to redeem themselves this weekend when they take on the Sharks in Sydney.
0: Alexander Watson Insulation. Canberra's cold, but your house doesn't have to be.
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1: In the NRL, Raiders halfback Ethan Sanders has defended Corey Horsburgh following his controversial slap against Dane Gagai in the weekend's game.
2: I don't think that defined the game. He didn't sort of let in the tries that they scored.

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3: Across the region, across our 8 surveys, we usually see about 30 platypus each platypus month across 32 surveys.
4: Wow.
2: I can only conclude that they're endangered. Ask him about that.
4: Do you want me to ask that?
2: Yeah, ask okay.
3: Are they endangered? So platypus are near threatened. So they're not endangered per se, but they are vulnerable to loss of habitat and also decreasing water quality. We're quite lucky here in the Upper Murrumbidgee region. We've had a very stable population in the 10 years that we've been doing surveys. But, like creatures that are very difficult to see and know a lot about, we can always do with a bit more information to work out how they're going.
0: Did Baby Wes find a platypus on his stakeout? Put the Catch Up podcast to find out. 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It's Harry Styles now.

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0: The best coffee in the ACT. This is a very personal choice. So we do know you might want to try a couple out. But 041-777-1047, that is the number you have to text through the votes. Michelle's in Moncrief. Who'd you vote for?
3: Pinker Taylor at Casey Marketplace.
0: Okay. So there's a bit of a debate between Tinker Taylor and Jameson and Tinker Taylor and Casey.
3: Casey is hands down number one. They're quick with their service and friendly staff and always guaranteed a great coffee no matter what your flavour.
0: What makes a good coffee to you? What do you think they do that goes above and beyond?
3: Oh, I think, well, apart from the chocolate rocks that you get every time you grab your coffee, that's always a bonus. But it's just making sure that it's not too hot, not too cold, and you can definitely have that coffee taste but not the bitter aftertaste. So it just needs to be smooth, and I have it with milk, so it just makes it a bit more creamier.
0: Yep.
3: And, yeah, it's definitely one to always have it first thing in the morning.
0: It's the perfect pick-me-up in the morning.
3: Definitely.
0: Awesome. Well, thank you so much for voting. Really appreciate it. You now go in the draw to win that $500 just for voting. So you might get a call Monday morning from Rod and Gabby.
3: Perfect. Thank you so much.
0: 041-777-1047. That is the number you have to text through your favourite coffee. Help us find the best coffee in the ACT, please. We head to Olivia Rodrigo now. Stupid song on hit. New York City.

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3: 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Interesting. Eminem.
0: It was an iconic moment at, yes, the MTV Music Video Awards in 2002 from Christina Aguilera. 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Could she win you $1 million? Hey, it's okay if you didn't get the voice in correctly or not in this hour. There'll be another voice coming at you this afternoon. So keep it locked here on Canberra's Hit 104.7 where we get the Million Dollar Voice, obviously. 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
2: 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Back to back to back bangers. Gonna have you singing, and I think one of them might have you dancing, if you know what I mean. Though, I am gonna kick it off with No Doubts, Just a Girl. What am I saying? Just a girl. I just want to sing my lungs out. Keep it locked here and here.

0: Bob Sinclair with the party on your Wednesday morning here on Canberra's Hit 104.7. Did you enjoy the little Gangnam Style in the middle there? And No Doubt's Just a Girl at the top. Your guilty pleasures back to back to back are coming back just before 3 p.m. this afternoon. Let the beat ride. Ian Carey, Snoop Dogg will bring the party to your Wednesday afternoon. So just make sure you keep it locked here on your number one hit music station. It's Canberra's Hit 104.7. It's time we check in with that tally room, see if we've found the best coffee in the ACT yet. 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
10: Yuma and good morning, I'm Hayden Becerra. Police are looking for dashcam footage and information after a stolen Porsche was allegedly involved in a bunch of dangerous driving incidents yesterday. It's alleged the SUV was taken from a forest home on Monday after the keys were stolen from inside. Police say it was seen speeding through Canberra yesterday morning, while officers later tried to pull the car over on Long Gully Road, but the driver failed to do so. The car was found later abandoned in Canberra, with several people running from the area before police got there. Debates continue in Canberra over the government's gambling ad reforms. Angus Taylor met with the PM last night for a second time in just days to talk about the amendments to the legislation. But Education Minister Jason Clare says this is about protecting the future generation.
11: The legislation that's in the Parliament is all about trying to make sure that, you know, when kids are in the car on the way to school, they're not pummeled with gambling advertising, or when kids are watching the TV and watching sport, they don't see those ads either.
10: There on the ABC, there's concerns for some of Canberra's most vulnerable. following the announcement Community Options are closing their doors for good.
12: We know that Community Options has served a really, really valuable role supporting people in Canberra who don't neatly fit into one service, and I'm really worried that we are losing them from our service landscape.
10: ACT Greens MLA, Laura Nuttall there. She's calling on the government to explain how they're going to fill service gaps. ActCos has welcomed the RBA's decision to hold the cash rate at 4.35% yesterday, but says more needs to be done to support struggling locals.
13: The Commonwealth government should increase income support payments so that the people who are unemployed because of previous RBA decisions on the cash rate aren't living in desperate poverty.
10: CEO Dr. Devon Bowles there. And Taylor Swift will be inducted into the Nashville Songwriters Hall of Fame. The 36-year-old singer, the youngest inductee, joining a number of big names already in, including Dolly Parton yesterday, but says more needs to be done to support struggling locals.
13: The Commonwealth government should increase income support payments so that the people who are unemployed because of previous RBA decisions on the...

0: week for talks about a potential extension to keep the star player in the capital. And a massive boost for the Rabbitohs with Latrell Mitchell returning to training. The star fullback hasn't played since round 10 due to a string of injuries and the recent birth of his fourth child.
1: So I think he's just taking it week by week, day by day, see how he goes. So I'm hoping we have him sooner rather than later.
0: That's teammate Tavita Totola there.
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0: A shower or two and 13 today, partly cloudy and 15 tomorrow, then mostly sunny and 16 on Friday. 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
4: 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You got that? 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
3: 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That's good.
0: We got close this morning with the $10,000 is still in our bank account. Could it be entering yours? Tomorrow morning, 6:15 and 8:15 are your next chances to play. So just keep it locked here on Canberra's Hit 104.7. And wake up with Rod and Gabby right now. This gal is making her way to Canberra at the end of the year for Spilt Milk Festival 2026. It's Ray, and she's looking for a husband.

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3: I went to the moped store. 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

0: 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Hey, Bruno Mars's brand new album, The Romantic, has brought us many singles and is really just pushing Bruno's fame up and up and up.
1: 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Why be famous if you can't go, excuse me, I don't know if you know me, but I'm a big deal. 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
0: The grenade guy, the romantic guy, Bruno Mars. 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

0: Eva, DJ Snake, wrapping up your Wednesday morning. 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
10: Yuma and good afternoon. I'm Hayden Becerra. If you saw a white Porsche Cayenne driving dangerously in Canberra's south on Monday or yesterday, then ACT Police want to hear from you. They're looking for witnesses and anyone with dashcam footage, particularly in the Canberra, Richardson and Hume areas. It's alleged the SUV was stolen from a home in Forest on Monday after the keys were taken from inside, with the car found abandoned in Canberra yesterday. Labor says no government has taken action like they have against gambling ads. Anthony Albanese met with Angus Taylor for a second time last night as debates continue over the government's reforms. But Education Minister Jason Clare has told the ABC people want to see action.
11: No government's taken as much action as we have on gambling advertising or gambling harm. The legislation that's in the parliament takes the next step.
10: Every ACT public school will soon have free period product dispensers. Education Minister Rachel Stephen-Smith says they're now installed in student-friendly spots at 90 of our schools so far, with the full rollout to be finished over the next few weeks.
12: They'll make pads available in primary schools and pads and tampons in high schools, P-10 schools and colleges.
10: Aussie students are being urged not to walk out of the classroom for a Pauline Hanson protest. Thousands are tipped to leave schools around the country tomorrow to rally against the One Nation leader. Federal Education Minister Jason Clare says he wants kids at school learning. And the National Portrait Gallery are set to unveil their newest portrait of one of Australia's most popular children's author, Andy Griffiths. Scheduled to be unveiled on September 26, Griffiths will be there alongside an immersive space that'll feature items that have inspired some of his most popular books.
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10: Raiders coach Ricky Stewart has made a few key changes to the club's starting lineup ahead of this weekend's clash against the Sharks. Corey Horsburgh has been named out of the squad after his controversial slap against Dane Gagai, with Joe Roddy returning from injury and named on bench, while Raiders women's coach Darren Borthwick has named an unchanged side ahead of their clash against the Knights following last week's incredible win. And after weeks of speculation, Josh Fraser has now officially entered the race for the Carlton coaching job. He's told club officials he's now keen to be part of the process and join the five-person shortlist. James Hurd, who's currently in the mix for the Essendon coaching role, has told Nine Fraser is a shoe-in after his 10 wins in 12 matches.
13: I think so. It's hard enough to win 10 games in a season when you play the whole season, let alone in half a season to win 10. So he's done an incredible job, but I would think that, yeah, he's got the job. And I think there's been a, do you think I'm going to get the job? Probably will. I'll put my hand up.
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1: 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Like, I make a conscious effort to try my very best because I think that's important for everyone. 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

0: to be beautiful blue skies, heading to a top of 13 degrees today. A little taste of your R&B Friday. It's the afternoon. We're on the downhill to the weekend. Can things get any better? How about a shot at $1 million? That's what comes up next after the 1 o'clock news. 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
21: Yuma and good afternoon. I'm Hayden Becerra. The ACT Greens have welcomed Dr. Margo McNeil's decision to resign as CIT CEO following months of pressure to step down. MLA Laura Nuttall says now is the time the CIT can focus on what they do best.
22: They are the biggest provider of vocational education, so we think it's the right time for them to actually focus on the core business of the CIT, which is educating its people.
21: Debates continue in Canberra over the government's gambling ad reforms. Angus Taylor met with the PM last night for a second time in just days to talk about amendments to the legislation. But Education Minister Jason Clare says this is about protecting the future generations.
2: The legislation that's in the Parliament is all about trying to make sure that, you know, when kids are in the car on the way to school, they're not pummeled with gambling advertising, or when kids are watching the TV and watching sport, they don't see those ads either.
21: They're on the ABC. The Coalition will today unveil plans to lower net overseas migration to their lowest levels since the Howard era. Shadow Housing Minister Andrew Bragg wants to cut the number to 180,000 people a year, claiming this will ease pressure on the housing shortage. Coppens Crossing Road between Holborough Avenue and Hazel Hawk Avenue have temporarily closed in both directions and will reopen from 6 p.m. on Friday. It's to allow safety rails and throw screen barriers to be installed on the northbound side of the Molonglo River Bridge. Detours will be in place, with motorists encouraged to plan ahead and allow for extra time. A boost for arts in the capital, with 29 local arts organisations named to share in increased funding out of the ACT budgets. They include groups across dance, theatre, music and the visual arts.
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21: Raiders coach Ricky Stewart has dropped Corey Horsburgh for this week's clash against the Sharks after his costly sin bin in the weekend loss to the Knights. Cronulla will also be without Adam Fanua-Blake for the match after he accepted a one-match ban for a high hit. And Panthers coach Ivan Cleary admits other clubs just can't compete with the tax concessions offered to PNG chief recruits. Penrith winger Brian Tua is the latest to join the franchise in 2028.
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3: It just freaks me out to go to a city that I've never been to and like see thousands of people that, that like know me. 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
2: Well, this artist did come to our very city late last year and had screaming of fans shouting their name at a festival potentially. That's the only clue I'm going to give. If you know who that artist is, pop into now. Okay, lots of screaming fans. Well, all the Million Dollar Voices are incredible artists. 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
3: It just freaks me out to go to a city that I've never been to and, like, see thousands of people that, that like, know me. And I'm just like, okay, welcome.

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1: And if you're waking up with Rod and Gabby around 6:40, things might get a little naughty with the romanticy book Gabby is currently writing. That's the end.
2: My goodness. Well, that is no surprise. Well, it's a bit of a surprise.
3: It's quite surprising.
2: Okay, so
3: what's
2: chapter...
3: What's she going to see in the lake?
2: Fish. I mean, honestly. See, that's where I'm a not merman. The writer. Oh, now you're thinking. Okay, chapter 10, returning to the naughty 640 spot. Mm-hmm. Lock it in. Yep. Thursday or Friday.
3: Ooh, what do you want? It could go either.
2: That's what she said. All right, let's find out. Let's don't go anywhere. Naughty 640, guaranteed it's going to happen before the week is out. Yeah. Chapter 10 coming up.
1: 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Fingers crossed with that new chapter of the romanticy novel. It's Canberra's 104.7. It's time for Harry Styles.

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0: Well, you may have missed your shot for this hour, but don't worry, there are more chances for you to get yourself into the Millionaire's Lounge coming up this afternoon when Carrie and Tommy drive you home. 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
0: 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Canberra was, because it was Somba. He was here in Canberra last year for Spilt Milk Festival 2025. Hey, did you get that one right? Are you possibly now in the Millionaire's Lounge? If you're not, like I said, don't worry. 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
15: Yuma and good afternoon, I'm Hayden Becerra. Police are looking for dashcam footage and information after a stolen Porsche was allegedly involved in a bunch of dangerous driving incidents yesterday. It's alleged the SUV was taken from a forest home on Monday after the keys were stolen from inside. Police say it was seen speeding through Canberra yesterday morning, while officers later tried to pull the car over on Long Valley Road, but the driver didn't stop. The car was found abandoned in Canberra, with several people seen running from the area before police got there. The Coalition will outline plans today to get migration levels down to their lowest in 20 years. They aim to bring in just 180,000 people per year, with a strong focus in cutting visas for students, graduates and backpackers. Nationals leader Matt Canavan telling Nine a main focus of theirs is shoring up housing supply.
16: The basic principle should be, I think a fair one, is that the number of people we bring into this country should be tied to the number of homes we build. By not doing that, by having migration at record levels, we have about a 300,000 to 400,000 housing shortfall in this country.
15: Free period product dispensers are being installed at every public school in the ACT after a successful trial. They're already in 90 of our public schools, including in girls, gender-neutral and accessible bathrooms and other wellbeing places, with a full rollout to be finished over the next few weeks.
5: Having these products made available completely privately, discreetly, is really important. And I've got to give a shout-out to the six former Canberra High School students and their teacher, Laura Gibbs, who really pushed this initiative.
15: Education Minister Rachel Stephen-Smith there. And a portrait of one of Australia's most popular children's author, Andy Griffiths, is set to be unveiled at the National Portrait Gallery next month alongside an immersive space. Featuring items that have inspired some of his most popular novels, Andy Griffiths will be at the gallery on September 26 to celebrate the launch of his portrait.
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15: After weeks of speculation, Josh Fraser has now officially entered the race for the Carlton coaching job. James Heard, who's currently in the mix for the Essendon coaching role, has told Nine Fraser is a shoo-in after his 10 wins in 12 matches.
16: I think so. It's hard enough to win 10 games in a season when you play the whole season, let alone in half a season to win 10. So he's done an incredible job, but I would think that, yeah, he's got the job. And I think there's been a, do you think I'm going to get the job? Probably. Well, I'll put my hand up.
2: Alexander Watson Insulation. Canberra's cold, but your house doesn't have to be.
15: Ishawa Utz Fraser has now officially entered the race for the Carlton coaching job. James Heard, who's currently in the mix for the Essendon coaching role, has told Nine Fraser is a shoo-in after his 10 wins in 12 matches.
16: I think so. It's hard enough to win 10 games in a season when you play.

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4: You only had 3 left to go. Oh, Jumanji. 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
4: But they did a cartoon version. 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I think it was a TV show. You got that? You got Jumanji?
3: Okay, well, that's nice. 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
1: Song is like a soft balm for the heart after some of the heartbreaking songs on the album. 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The first time I played it to someone quite close to me, they were like, it's really like you're grooving to your growth. 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
3: Tinker Tailor and A Bite to Eat over in Chifley.
2: Can I ask which Tinker Tailor? 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Someone said Jameson.
3: The Jameson one's currently in the lead.
2: Ooh. Okay, okay. We'll just have to see what happens. 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
2: Absolutely. 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

0: What a guilty pleasure. 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And Bonnie and Tyler, total eclipse of the heart in the middle. I hope you're singing along to every single one of those guilty pleasures. All right, that's me done for your Wednesday. Carrie and Tommy up next to drive you home. Million Dollar Voices. 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Let's head to the news. 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
17: Yuma and good afternoon, I'm Hayden Becerra. ACT Greens MLA Laura Nuttall has welcomed Dr. Margot McNeil's decision to resign as CIT CEO and says it's a chance for the CIT to focus on their future.
18: We're glad to hear that the ACT government has permission to review into CIT governance. We support that review and we're ready to work with the ACT government to ensure that the CIT actually is working in the best interests of staff and students.
17: The Commonwealth Bank has posted a 7% jump in annual profit to $10.98 billion, while mortgage applications have fallen 15% since the federal budget. CBA boss Matt Comyn says growth is slowing with higher interest rates.
19: It's an inflation placing uneven pressure on household incomes and economic activity. However, the economy remains resilient and we should be optimistic about Australia's long-term potential.
17: The Prime Minister has criticised the opposition over its pursuit of Melon Gate, demanding he apologise to Japan's Prime Minister. It comes as the coalition asks federal police to investigate the leaking of official correspondence from the Japanese government to the media. But Anthony Albanese has hit back at the move.
20: In a political stunt from the opposition, they have referred matters to the AFP. The AFP is, of course, completely independent of the government.
17: And a boost for arts in the capital, with 29 local arts organisations named to share in increased funding out of the ACT budget. They include groups across dance, theatre, music and the visual arts. Now, Canberra's Fuel Watch. 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A litre of unleaded will set you back about $2.10, while diesel is sitting at $2.45 a litre.
5: Lighting up moments at 2AGL. The energy for around here.
17: Now, checking sport. In the NRL, Panthers coach Ivan Cleary concedes losing star players is the price they have to pay for their premiership success. Brian Tua will join the PNG Chiefs in 2028, while rising young forward Toby Crosby is heading to the UK Super League. Cleary says that's just part of the game.
21: The evidence is there. There's been enough players that have had to leave or have left, chosen to leave for bigger and better things. So, yeah, that's just part of... That's the tax you have to pay for success. So.
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17: A shower or two of 13 today, partly cloudy of 15 tomorrow, then mostly sunny and 16 on Friday. 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
2: 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How are we, guys?
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4: We're crying. The unexpected thing happened before the show where our producer Kieran read us something he'd written. It involves his grandparents. And it ended up being the most beautiful
3: and it was very
4: thing ever.
3: It was very personal. And so he was unsure if he wanted it to go to air. And so we said, well, why don't we record it and then you can make the decision? And so we've just done that and we're a sobbing mess. But it was one of the more beautiful things I've heard.
4: I think if you had a close relationship with your grandparents, if you are a child of separated parents, I think you'll find it. I don't know. We're not going to cry from.
3: We're going to play it later this hour. And despite the fact that we both have tear-stained faces, I would implore you to listen because it is really beautiful. And that's coming up we also have Time Game that is happening. Should I just say when? It's happening this hour. Anyway, stay tuned. We got cash to give away.
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1: Yum stuff. Not their official tagline, but it is a yum stuff. It. I love to have a bit of fun on the phone. And I've done this before, but I've never had it bite me on the ass quite like it did. This was last night. I was out and I called a friend and she didn't answer and she called me back. And I went for the age-old prank. I said, I can't believe you. I said, I saw you on the street and that's why I called you, because I could see you. And I saw you take your pocket out of your phone, look, see that it was my number, and then reject my call. Just a little joke, right? Because
2: yes.
1: I couldn't see her. I was at a restaurant. I couldn't see her. And she goes, oh, my God, I'm so sorry. I had no idea that you could see me. And I was like, oh.
0: You hurt your own feelings.
1: Nah, I was joking, but ouch.
0: Yeah.
2: So that actually happened in real life this morning. Like, I was literally, so two weird things happened this morning. I'll tell you the second in a minute because it involves you. But the first thing was I pulled up behind my girlfriend who was getting in her car and she had her phone in her hand and she was looking at it. And I was like, oh, that's my friend. And I was pulling in. And so I dialed her number. She looked at her phone and didn't answer. And I was like, I can see that your phone is there.
1: And was she doing stuff?
2: Like, she had a coffee in her hand. I thought, oh, maybe, so
1: nah,
2: little me,
1: right,
2: little
1: Tom.
2: Me, I thought, oh, she's just going to get in the car. So
1: and
2: then,
1: call me.
2: And then she did it.
1: Yeah.
2: But then the other thing that happened.
1: Were you with someone else? Were
2: yeah,
1: you
2: I
1: like,
2: was with my. No, I was going to meet my friend. But
1: oh
2: at that
1: God.
2: Point, I was on my own.
1: Because it's even worse if you've said to the person you're with, don't worry, she'll
2: don't
1: call me
2: back.
1: She'll obviously call me.
2: No,
1: she'll
2: but then me. Another funny thing happened was we went to the park that you were often at and we were walking her dog. And then I saw you with your dogs and I was like, oh. I'm just going to keep walking.
1: Oh, you snogged me at the park.
2: Come and say hello.
1: Why?
2: Oh, it was too far away. I couldn't be bothered. I recognised the dogs first. I was like, oh, that's Tommy.
1: If not even for me, I've got two of the cutest dogs in the world.
2: I know. I turned around right as you were picking up. I was like, he's busy.
1: Conscientious dog owner.
2: He's busy. It was drizzling a bit and I wanted to get to
0: he's
2: the car.
0: He's got poo in his hands. I don't want to chat to him.
1: But Rocky and Rambo.
2: I know. I was going to say hello to them. Anyway,
1: why?
2: I couldn't be bothered.
1: I thought you were trying to repaint your dog image and you've just snobbed my dogs.
2: No, it's not the dogs I snobbed, it was you. And it's snubbed, isn't it? You don't snob them, do you?
1: I don't know.
3: It was a bit snobby.
1: Yeah.
2: 13, 10, 60. In this case, I didn't catch you in the act doing anything other than picking up poo, but I did catch my friend in the act completely ignoring my phone call. What did you catch your friend in the act doing? 13, 10, 60. I'm sure there's far worse things than ignoring your phone call that you've seen your friends do, and maybe they still don't even know that you saw them. Give us a call. 13, 10, 60.
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1: 5,700 bucks, Steve.
6: Really before. Getting up there.
1: Isn't it? Quick, quick, quick. What would you spend the money on?
6: Right now. More squishies for the girls.
1: More squishies.
6: That's all they ask me at. Every time I see my girls, speak to them, walk in the door. You got any more squishies? I'm like, I'm not just a squishy vending machine.
1: Are they the kind of gambling?
6: I mean, my tummy is a little bit.
1: Are they the kind of gambling ones where you don't know which one? You're all right there, Jesse?
0: Just having a few little technical issues. I think we might have to play up next.
1: Oh, do you?
6: Yeah. Let's play up next.
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0: Alex Warren, that is Fever Dream for your drive home this afternoon. It's Carrie Bickmore and Tommy Little, and we're doing this.
1: Had some technical glitches. We've had some different studio running around. And I thought for a second we weren't even going to get to give away this cash.
2: Because always got time to give away the cash. Christy, $5,700 on the line.
3: Oh, my God. Let's do it.
2: How badly do you need it right now?
3: Very much so. Washing machines just died and so is the dishwasher. So come on, home appliances.
2: Oh, that's no fun, Christy.
3: No, it's not. This will change it all.
2: Yeah, great. Well, let's hope you get it.
1: Christy, our friend Jesse here is going to say start. You just have to say stop. And if it's bang on 5 seconds, $5,700 is all yours. Does it sound good?
3: Got it.
1: You ready to go?
3: Yes.
1: Start.
3: Stop.
1: I mean, that felt pretty good to me.
2: That felt really good, Christy.
1: I wonder if it's that it could have been the technical problems. It could have been us having to run around a building madly. It could be something in the juju. You know what I'm saying?
2: I get it. I get what you're putting down.
1: Christy, our little furry friend here has kicked his ball to the back of the room. He hasn't had a ball kick in a while because no one's been getting anywhere near the mark. But you, my friend, I think are pretty close. For $5,700, how did Christy go?
0: This means it's close, Christy.
1: Oh, my gosh. Oh, come on, dishwasher. Come on, washing machine.
3: Come on.
1: Come on. Five. Come on. Yes.
3: Yes.
0: Point.
1: Yes.
3: Yes.
0: Zero.
1: Oh, my gosh. Christy, we just need to hear one more zero and all this cash is all yours.
0: Three.
2: God.
1: Oh.
2: Christy.
1: She's gone. Carrie.
0: Valet.
1: She's gone.
2: G'day, Mitch. At least she won't have to do the washing anymore.
4: Going.
2: Jesse's playing funny buggers again.
1: Mm. How are you, Mitch?
4: Yeah, good, thanks. How are you guys?
1: Oh, I mean, my heart is in my mouth, Mitch.
4: I just thought I finally got through and I'm just like, oh, one call is too late.
2: Nah, the $5,700 is yours for the taking, Mitch.
4: Perfect.
1: Are you ready to go?
4: Ready to go.
0: Start.
4: Stop.
2: Felt a bit too long, I think, Mitch. I don't know,
4: though. But I'm not good at this game normally.
1: Hey. Mitch, we don't need
2: to let us tell you you're not good, Mitch. Yeah. You tell yourself you're good.
1: Yeah, that's our job to beat you down, Mitch.
4: Perfect. Well, let me have it.
1: Let's find out for $5,700. How did Mitch go?
0: 6.08.
4: Perfect. Thanks, guys.
2: Oh, my God. What a sweetheart.
1: I know.
2: Oh, well. Ellie.
5: Hey, guys.
2: We want you to win some cash, babe.
5: I want to win some cash, babe.
1: Oh, my God. Am I allowed to join in this babe game?
0: How much cash?
2: $5,700, babe.
0: Oh, my God. That's like heaps.
1: Ellie, what are you going to get? Like a Birkin bag?
5: No, I've actually just bought my first house, so I need to furnish it.
1: With Birkin bags.
0: Yeah,
1: sweet. Am I even saying the right thing? Is a Birkin bag a thing?
2: Ellie, do you want a Birkin bag?
5: A new couch sounds good.
2: What is a Birkin couch? Bag?
1: I don't know. That's what I'm trying to ask if I'm even saying something that exists.
2: You know I'm not a designer girl, so I'm not sure what a Birkin bag is.
1: Is a Birkin bag something? I'm getting a thumbs up from out there. Okay. Ellie, let's hope you win this Birkin couch. Are you ready to go?
5: Yeah, ready.
0: Start.
5: Stop.
2: Felt long again.
1: I was just trying to work out where I've even picked up Birkin bag from.
2: it's a Hermes
1: Birkin bag.
2: of course our audio producer Tim knows about it.
1: He is just looking at us with such disappointed faces. So why is it Hermes and Birkin?
2: But Birkin's the type of, I don't know. Why am I pretending?
1: Is Birkin he's yelling a sub at us now. Brand?
2: Does anyone care?
1: Sorry. Yeah.
2: What?
1: Yeah.
2: What?
6: It's Hermes, which is the brand, but it's designed, the name of the designer is Birkin, I'm pretty sure.
2: If Birkin doesn't have his own line of anything.
6: No, it's a woman.
2: She doesn't have her own line of anything.
6: No, I don't think so. I think it's designed from either a person, a woman who is
0: Just to be clear, this is the bag that Ellie doesn't want.
1: Yeah, yeah.
0: Yeah, okay, just
6: checking. Yeah. It's a famous woman from Jane back Birkin. In the day in Hermes.
2: Jane Birkin.
6: Yeah.
1: It should be called
7: it really didn't help much, but anyway.
1: It should be called a Jane.
0: Still on the couch, Ellie?
1: If my name was Jane Birkin, I'd call it a Jane.
2: What's the... Oh, no, Merkin. Sorry.
1: No. Ellie, do you want to buy a Merkin?
5: Never heard of that one.
1: Oh, should we make Merkin bags?
2: I'm sure they're already out there.
1: They probably are.
2: Absolutely.
1: God, oh, God.
2: Yeah.
1: Just don't sniff my bag.
2: Ellie, oh, my gosh. Ellie, you ready to find out if you have won $5,700?
5: I'm ready.
1: Come on, Merkin money.
0: 6.41.
5: Oh, wow.
1: Oh.
2: But guess what?
1: What?
2: We have some news. Mm. Next week, the time game. Give me some music. Jesse, next week.
1: Yeah, what's this?
2: The time game.
1: What's this, yeah?
2: Jackpots.
1: To what? The jackpots every week.
2: To $10,000.
1: Get out of it!
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0: Sam Fender and Olivia Dean, that is Rain Me In for you Wednesday arvo. It's Carrie Bickmore and Tommy Little.
1: Now, earlier today, our dear producer Kieran wanted to share something, but it was very personal, and so we wanted to do it earlier in the day and record it. So if it got to the end and he felt like it was too personal and didn't want to put that out to Australia, he had the option to do that.
2: We found it so beautifully moving, and we think you will too.
1: Yes.
2: It's left us in floods of tears.
1: But it's wonderful, and I implore you to listen.
3: I moved to Australia 14 years ago, and it's hard to keep in contact with your family, and your family get older.
1: Yes.
3: I don't know if you know that. Everyone gets older.
2: Yes.
3: And a lot of people will probably resonate with what I'm about to say. My granddad, I saw him last year, and he has Alzheimer's. And he doesn't remember me.
2: Oh.
3: Which means I can't call him.
1: Oh, Kizzy.
3: I can't FaceTime him. And this weekend, something big's happening in my life, and it means not a lot to a lot of people, and I'm already crying. So he knows that I work in radio, and they smile every time that I get a new job. So when I got this job, I got a congratulations, but it has to be explained to them in very slow terms who I am, what I'm doing. But they're very proud of me. They live in my hometown of Lincoln still. Him and my grandma still live in the house that we go to every summer for 6 weeks. And so what I've done is I've written a letter, and I want to read the letter out on air because they know what I do for a living.
2: Yeah.
3: This will make sense to him.
2: Okay.
3: It will make sense to my nan who sits next to him. And I just want to read the letter out.
2: Mm-hmm.
1: Well, I'm already crying.
3: And it'll mean a lot to me. And I'm sure there'll be a lot of people who are in a similar situation to me who aren't able to do things like this.
2: Mm-hmm.
3: And I just want you to know that when you move away from home, no matter where you are, it's hard. And sometimes you can go months and months without speaking to someone. I spoke to my granddad in person last year, and I was very lucky to. And I don't know if I will again because he doesn't remember me. So I've written him a letter and read it out, and I'm going to get my uncle to go and play him this recording. I'm going to start the letter. You can look away from if you need to. Hi, Granddad. I hope you're well. I'll try to keep this short, but I need you to hear this. I'm hoping that as you listen, it brings back some of the same magic it brings up for me. When I was 8, my world felt like it was falling apart. Mum and Dad were breaking up. And I was so little, I had all these overwhelming emotions in my head, and I didn't know how to carry them. I didn't know at the time, but I was completely lost. Right in the middle of that, you stepped in and changed my life. And I remember it like it was yesterday. You took me somewhere brand new. It's a place called Sinsel Bank. It's the home of Lincoln City Football Club. The funny thing is, I didn't even care about football then. But you took a punt on me. And Granddad, I can't tell you how unbelievably grateful I am that you did. You introduced me to nail-biting cold winter days, sitting in the stands, trying to warm our hands on scalding gravy-flavoured drinks, getting hot chips and a pie and saying, don't tell Nana, that we'd just finished them because we would ruin our dinner. And that was our secret for years, our ritual, pie and chips, every Saturday. I remember our very first game together. It was September 26th, 1998. Lincoln played Fulham. It's a fixture that we've laughed about ever since. Because our clubs took those two clubs have taken two entirely different paths. Fulham went straight up to the Premier League, and Lincoln, we're pretty shit. We got relegated, and we spent most of my childhood watching us lose. We lost that first game 2-1, but walking out of that stadium into the cold air, something inside me had changed. I was hooked on Lincoln City, and it mainly has meant that I'm hooked on heartbreak. But we showed up every single week. We'd walk up to the turnstiles, and you'd look at me and say, have you got your season ticket? You knew full well I didn't, because you never let me take it home, because you know I'd lose it. But I realise now as an adult that you kept it safe because you were taking me to my safe place, away from all the stress of what was happening at home. And this weekend, for the first time in over 60 years, Lincoln are back in the second tier of English football, the championship. And the football gods have a real sense of humour, because our first game back in the big time is against your boyhood team, Middlesbrough. So I wanted to read this today, and I wanted you to hear it before Saturday. Because when the whistle goes this weekend, I won't just be watching the game. I'll be thinking about the 8-year-old boy who desperately needed an anchor and the granddad who became
2: one.
3: Oh, my God. I'll be watching, and for the first time in my life, I'll be cheering for both teams. As they say, up the Imps. Come on the Borough. But mainly the Imps. Kieran.
4: And he's beautiful.
2: So that's why we started the show in floods of tears. Grandparents are incredible.
4: What a beautiful letter.
2: Yeah, we wanted to ask you on 131060 if you have similar experiences, if that resonated with you in some way, the role that grandparents play, particularly when there's separated families, is so important. And just those little funny things that used to do with them, the regular things that now are core memories.
1: I feel like there'd be a lot of those moments too. I think your pie and chips and keep it a secret from the other one.
2: Yeah.
1: I reckon there's a lot of little secret treats going
2: on. 131060, give us a call now.
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0: for your Wednesday, Arvo. It is Carrie Bickmore and Tommy Little. Cash Draws coming up after 4 o'clock.
1: We've just had an emotional read out letter from our producer, Kieran, who is from the UK.
2: Yes.
1: And his granddad has dementia. Mm. And the only way he thinks he might be able to communicate with him is if he writes a letter and gets his uncle to read it to him. And it's all about the importance that the game of soccer, is that what you'll be calling it over
2: football.
1: Here?
2: Football.
1: Played in their relationship very early on and how crucial his grandpa was, especially during his parents' separation, in keeping him strong and making him feel like he had a home.
2: Yep.
1: He's going to set you off again. We've asked on 13 1060 if it resonated with you. Donna, how are you?
3: Hi, I'm good, thank you.
1: Did you just get into floods of tears like we did listening to that?
3: Yeah, I pulled the car over.
1: Aww. Your grandparents were important in your life?
3: Definitely. So unfortunately, we lost my mother to addiction. I owe everything to my grandparents. They took me in and... Yeah, I don't imagine life without them. About the age of 9 or 10, they finally realized how bad it was, and they took me in permanently. And I remember that was the first time I got a bed.
1: So, oh, Donna. Yeah.
2: Donna, how? Oh, sorry, I'm going to try and keep it together.
3: That's
2: enough
3: okay,
2: to talk.
3: Me too.
2: But how amazing! I mean. I'm sorry to hear about your mum, but that's also their daughter. Like they're going through, they're not immune to that pain as well. And then they're just jumping into the role as parents again. Like it's a pretty just wonderfully human and empathetic and caring thing to do.
3: Yeah. Like I have 4 of my own children and a bonus stepdaughter. So we have 5. And now I know the gravity of what they did. And I wouldn't be the human that I am today, and I wouldn't be the mother that I am today without them. And
1: are they still with you, Donna, or have they passed away?
3: No. So it really resonated hard. I took care of Pop the last 4 or 5 years. He died last year from complications from dementia. So the last probably year, any given day, he wouldn't really know who I was. Ours was humour. So he was a prankster and a jokester, and he'd hide the cup in plain sight at the dinner table and go, "Oh, who took it?" And you'd go, "Yeah, righto, Pop, very funny." Or he'd go, you know, it'd just be the most ridiculous things. And throughout the dementia, you'd hear it 30 times a day, like his was knock knock jokes. And now they bring me so much joy. And he might not remember who I was that day, and he might think I was just another care nurse, or he might be cranky, but, you know, we'd have a joke and I could see him again.
1: Oh, Donna, thank you so much for calling.
2: Good on you, Donna.
1: Calling up.
3: Thank you. Thank you for letting me thank him.
2: Thanks, Donna. We got Tori. G'day, Tori.
4: Hey, how are you?
2: Oh, I mean, we're tear-stained, but apart from that, we're pretty good. Tori, how are you doing?
4: Oh, we're all a little bit teary-eyed after these stories.
2: Yeah.
4: So I'm sorry, I'll probably just make it worse for you.
2: Well, welcome to the club. What have you got?
4: This is therapy.
2: Yeah.
4: So when I was growing up, my mum had a lot of disabilities of her own, and my dad wasn't around for many years. And so Nan really stepped into that second parent role. You know, she was always the one who was up at the school, at every performance, at every, you know, dance concert, taking me to practices, doing all the things and stepping in where mum needed that help. And we were just so incredibly close. It was like everything I did, it was, oh, can Nan come? Can we do this with Nan? And unfortunately, we lost my mum when I was in my early 20s. And Nan and I, our relationship just became, if it wasn't already close before, she became like my mum and I became like her daughter. And we spent all of our time together. And in the last couple of months of her life, when she was in palliative care, I cared for her a lot with the rest of my family. And I would say to her, "Nan, I haven't even had my kids yet. I want you to be here to see my kids." And she would say to me, "I'm going to send you your babies. I'm going to send them to you." And I felt like I needed that purpose to keep me going. And it was only a short while after she passed that I actually found out that in the last couple of weeks I was nursing her, I was pregnant. And now I've got that little girl in the back of the car with me, and all of the little funny phrases I say are all of hers. And, you know, we talk about great nanny in heaven, and yeah, she was one of a kind. She was naughty and funny and just full of magic and made everything magical, you know?
1: Well, Tori, what a...
4: give that to my little girl.
1: It sounds like you already are, Tori. Thank you so much. Thanks to Kizzy for sharing his letter with us. We can't get to all the calls coming in, but we know that you get exactly how he's feeling, and we appreciate you all calling in.
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8: 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It's slowing in Hawker for William Hovell Drive out approaching Drake Brockman Drive. 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
22: 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Can I go up the ladder now? Is it my turn? Is it my, I'm like, it's my ladder, my video.
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19: Yuma and good afternoon. I'm Hayden Vissera. Police are looking for dashcam footage and information after a stolen Porsche was allegedly involved in a bunch of dangerous driving incidents yesterday. It's alleged the SUV was taken from a forest home on Monday after the keys were stolen from inside. Police say it was seen speeding through Canberra yesterday morning while officers tried to pull over the car on Longolly Road, but the driver failed to do so. The car was found abandoned in Canberra, with several people seen running from the area before police got there. A big promise on housing from the federal opposition. Shadow Housing Minister Andrew Bragg telling the National Press Club they'd slash the current 2,000-page building code back to 80 pages if elected.
20: The house won't be gold-plated, but it won't fall down.
19: Building groups say current regulations add thousands to costs of a new home. Labor says no government has taken action like they have against gambling ads. Anthony Albanese has met with Angus Taylor for a second time last night as debates continue in Canberra over the government's reforms. But Education Minister Jason Clare has told the ABC people want to see action.
23: No government's taken as much action as we have on gambling advertising or gambling harm. The legislation that's in the parliament takes the next step.
19: And free period product dispensers are being installed at every public school in the ACT following a successful trial. They're now installed in student-friendly spots at 90 of our schools, with the full rollout to be finished over the next few weeks. Education Minister Rachel Stephen-Smith says it's part of a wider vision to tackle period poverty around the capital.
24: Period products are a basic necessity. They're not a luxury item. And if we can make it just that bit easier for people to have their needs met, then that's, we think, part of our job and something that's so simple for us to do.
25: Brightening family moments. ActuAGL. The energy for around here.
19: Code Sports says the PNG Chiefs are eyeing the Raiders' Hudson Young for their inaugural season in 2028. Meanwhile, the Canberra Times says the Raiders are set to meet with Young's manager next week for talks about a potential extension. And after weeks of speculation, Josh Fraser has now officially entered the race for the Carlton coaching job. James Heard has told Nine Fraser is a shoo-in after his 10 wins in 12 matches.
26: I think so. It's hard enough to win 10 games in a season when you play the whole season, let alone in half a season to win 10. So he's done an incredible job. But I would think that, yeah, he's got the job. And I think there's been a, do you think I'm going to get the job? Probably will. I'll put my hand up.
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1: Volvo EX30. The Swedish dream is closer than you think.
2: It's the one and only
0: Carrie Bickmore
3: and Tommy Little.
0: This is Carrie and Tommy.
4: Yeah, that is where you're at for your Wednesday up the noon.

0: This is a bit of fun.
1: Are you feeling generous today?
0: I am feeling moderately generous.
1: Sky, that's a good sign.
2: Yes.
1: Are we going for three numbers or four today, Tommy?
0: Sky, do you want three numbers or four?
2: Let's go with four.
1: Does make it harder the more numbers you add, but more money to win. I get
2: confidence.
1: It.
2: Confidence.
0: Confidence, I like it, Sky. So I will draw down four numbers. If you guess the number simply based on the pen strokes, you win that amount. Are you ready?
2: Yes, I am.
0: Here we go.
1: Oh, my God, that's nearly impossible today.
2: Yeah, no, I don't know any of them. Can I hear it one more time, please?
0: I am so sorry, Sky.
1: Come on, give it one more time.
0: I don't think I'm allowed.
1: Oh, okay.
0: Yeah.
1: Have a
0: sorry,
1: guess.
0: Okay. Sorry, I would love to, Sky. I've just been
1: told
0: by our bosses at four numbers there is no redos.
2: Okay. I'll have a guess.
0: Yep.
2: Maybe.
0: Have a guess.
2: Yeah. 1786.
0: Miraculously, not one number was correct. Thank you.
2: Yeah, no, I don't know any of them. Can I hear it one more time, please?
0: I am so sorry, Sky.
1: Come on, give it one more time.
0: I don't think I'm allowed.
1: Oh, okay.
0: Yeah.
1: Have a guess.
0: Sorry, I would love to, Sky. I've just been...

0: Can we go one more?
1: Yep, of course you can. Here we go, as promised. Felicity, thank you so much. Jackpots tomorrow.
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0: Across Australia, a few Wednesday arvo. It's Carrie Bickmore and Tommy Little.
1: Would you now at this age ever get naked in front of your mum?
2: No, I think she'd wonder why I was doing it.
1: But like if you were just hanging out, let me give a scenario for you, just that may or may not have happened. You're on your family's yacht in Sardinia.
2: Oh, my God. Oh, yeah, that's me and Linsanity.
1: Would you just roam around the
2: boat? She gets so motion sick.
1: Oh, does she?
2: Yeah.
0: The clothes make it worse.
2: She has to meditate and take ginger tablets. And
1: then she'd see you and that would just tip her over the edge. She'd be spewing off the side of the boat.
2: I don't know if you can double vomit.
1: Because one of the stars of Baywatch, Brooks Nader, she's one of the newest stars of the new Baywatch.
2: Good on her.
1: Has been seen on a boat out with her family in Sardinia. And she got around top off, amazing physique, so good on her, tops off. But who's that there? Just having a chat, having a yarn? That's Dad.
2: Oh.
1: They're all clothed, but she's not, and just chats away to Dad. And I was like, would I chat away to my dad with my top off? And I was like, how funny, at what point do we stop? Like, dads and their daughters would be naked together all the time, and then suddenly you're not, and then suddenly it's weird.
0: How would Brian go with the double high beams these days?
1: I don't even want to think about it.
0: Okay.
1: In fact, yeah, now that I think about it, he would have seen me breastfeed and stuff and he was never weird about that. But this is different. This is like...
2: When you said naked, I was picturing full naked. I think you're both male and female breasticles. Mm. It's certainly a step down to having your bottom trunks off.
1: Mm. Do you think?
2: Oh, completely.
1: Sorry, yes, a step down. Absolutely. But do you still think...
2: Because people sunbake topless all the time, particularly, I believe, in Sardinia.
1: Well, do you know what's funny? So apparently she grew up, she's a Mormon and she grew up in a, that's not the funny bit, she grew up in, that's good on her, and there's been a whole series about her. Her and her whole family have been in a series, but she grew up in a strict household where she wasn't allowed to wear bikinis.
2: Well, she's still
1: just
2: not.
1: Carried that along throughout her life.
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6: In Molonglo, John Gorton Drive, Coppens Crossing Road closed both ways with roadworks between Holborough Avenue and Hazel Hawk Avenue. It's slowing in the Molonglo Valley for the Tuggeranong Parkway south approaching Cotter Road. 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

0: Wednesday, Arvo. It's Carrie Bickmore and Tommy Little doing it all thanks to the fully electric Volvo EX30 from just $55,990 drive away. The Swedish dream is closer than you think.
1: The Swedes.
2: I was just going to say they do things well.
1: They do.
2: Tell me what else you were going to say.
1: I'm scared you're going to say ABBA. Are you?
2: I know you love ABBA. Ace of Base. My son just discovered Ace of Base. And I was like, oh my God, I used to listen to Ace of Base. I didn't even know they were Swedish.
1: I love Ace of Base.
2: Head and Roxette. IKEA Meatballs. What more do you want? Yes. And they've the Volvo EX30. Yeah.
1: Yes. Hey, Bickers. In another bit of news, just very quickly, have you been following Count Binface?
2: I don't know what you're talking
1: about.
2: Have you
1: not been following this?
2: No.
1: There is a by-election happening in the UK. Nigel Farage, the far-right leader of the Reform Party, is running in a by-election and he only has one person running against him and his name is Count Binface. And he has a bin on his face and he's very funny. And they reckon, with the polling, they reckon he could get up to 30% of the vote.
2: What does he stand for?
1: He wants soft serves to be cheaper at McDonald's.
0: He's proposed nationalising Adele.
1: He said he's going to build one affordable house.
3: Is this
1: the buses, Kizzy?
3: No. He also has said that as a matter of national priority, he will move the men's urinal in his local pub because it's not positioned correctly next to the hand dryer.
1: And he was interviewed.
2: All the important issues.
1: And he was interviewed on American TV and they were asking him about this stuff. And then they said, could you put that in American terms? And this is how funny Count Binface is.
4: Where would that fall on the political spectrum?
5: Well, I am the galactic center and everything else just revolves around me like little planets.
4: Could you put that in, like, American political terms?
5: Yes. I'm the galactic center and everything else spins around me like little planets.
1: He's so good.
2: Vote one. Count Binface.
1: Up next, we've got to get to the bottom of something that I've been thinking about for years now and involves me having dinner with one of the most famous basketball players of all time. We've got to talk about it next. 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

0: Around Australia, a few Wednesday arvos, Carrie Bickmore and Tommy Little.
1: I'm not known for being good with my money. And this has always been the case. The first ever decent paycheck I got when I first got a job in TV, I bought a Buck Hunter arcade machine. And then I got an accountant and he said, hey, you need to pay half of that money in tax. And I said, I don't have it. I've bought a Buck Hunter machine.
2: Oh, my God.
1: I once paid twice for a hike that I didn't do. That was thousands of dollars in each payment, and then I didn't do it and I couldn't get the money back for either of those payments.
2: Didn't you pay for some art or something once that was a prank?
1: I thought it was a real Picasso, and
2: that's
1: I was
2: right.
1: shocked that I got it so cheap and it was just a print. let's not forget, I am the owner of the most expensive tent in the Southern Hemisphere.
2: Yes.
1: A building job that just came in 20 times over budget. Anyway, I've been going back through some of the things and there's a loop that I'd really love to close. Mm-hmm. Do you remember on this show when I went halves with the show and bought dinner with Dennis Rodman?
2: Do I remember? It was like one of the highest. I feel like it might have even been COVID times.
1: Yeah.
2: And it was a highlight for me of our time working together.
1: Yes.
2: I don't think... Of all the things we've done, I think it was one of the things you've been most excited about.
1: I was so excited about it. And then, so I had to get my own way to America, but we bought it. It was a charity auction.
2: You convinced the boss to pay half.
1: To pay half. And so it was $15,000. I paid half. The company paid half. And then lockdown after lockdown after lockdown happened. And the dinner has never happened.
2: No.
1: So I want to go and have dinner with Dennis Rodman.
2: You want to claim your prize?
1: Yes.
2: Yes. Well, why don't you?
1: Because I don't know who's got it, where it is, how I do it.
2: Oh, don't you just text Dennis and go, we're on?
1: I don't know.
2: I mean, we can't even really help you here because, to be fair, I didn't have anything to do with it. The producers did. And I don't think anyone from that time is still in our production team.
1: Our executive producer no longer with us, Vale.
2: No. I mean, alive, but just not on the show anymore.
1: No.
2: No.
1: And Caitlin, who was always also with us, Valet.
2: But not only do you want to go do it, you want to do it because you've spent so much money on it. Like you want to see your purchase through to fruition.
1: It's probably gone up in value.
2: Okay. Well, do we have a time that you could do this?
1: Yes.
2: Okay.
1: I'm hoping to go to the States soon.
2: Okay.
1: And so I'm going to be in Dennis's vicinity.
2: Where is Dennis?
1: In the States.
2: LA or?
1: It doesn't matter, off-white or wherever he is.
2: Okay.
1: Yes.
2: Okay.
1: Jesse, do you remember this?
3: Yeah, well, I remember because I actually bought it.
1: Yes.
3: So I was responsible for the purchase of it.
1: So you have the details?
3: And then I didn't do anything else with it. I gave the details to the producers. So I have no idea what ended up happening with it.
1: So the most capable person that we have ever worked with, gorgeous Annabelle, she is on maternity leave, but she is still with us in the team. And she was around then, and I think if there's one person that can, if not already know where all this stuff is...
2: And make the dinner happen, it is absolutely Annabelle.
1: And even if she doesn't, she's going to be the one that I think can fix it.
2: South Florida is where you need to get to. It's where he lives.
1: Oh my God, that's where I'm going!
2: Are you?
1: That's so weird.
2: What? Is that a joke?
1: No. I was just chatting to Sammy about it.
4: I also just looked at the thing you bid on that Jesse bought from the website.
1: Yes.
4: You know, has dinner with Dennis Rodman.
1: Yes.
4: You know, you still have to buy the dinner.
1: That's fine.
2: What do you mean?
4: It's like dinner with Dennis Rodman, and the first thing is valet for two people. The winning bidder is responsible for the cost of the meal.
1: Yes, because I guess it's fair. He's doing it for charity anyway. He shouldn't be out of pocket. That's absolutely fine. We are going to chat to and find out. We're going to chat to producer Bell up next and find out if I'm having dinner with the worm, aka Dennis Rodman. That's next.
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7: 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In the Longlow, roadwork still knocking out all the lanes on John Gorton Drive and Coppens Crossing Road between Hazel Hawk Avenue and Holborough Avenue. Diversions in place. Some peak hour traffic building in Majura on the Majura Parkway north towards the Federal Highway. Rail Safety Week is here. 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
1: Tonight on the show, we're joined by some of the loosest units in Australian music. Peking Duck are coming in red hot.
2: And Fev, I've got a massive announcement too.
1: You've already said you're having a baby, man.
2: This is bigger.
1: Hey, I've got an announcement for you too, bro. You're sleeping in the spare room tonight, Nicholas.
2: Don't know how to make myself comfortable in there, mate. Speak to you after Carrie and Tommy for the happy hour.
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0: Josh Farwaz, that is Like a Prayer for you Wednesday arvo. It's Carrie and Tommy.
1: And if you have just joined us, we're here to collect our debts.
2: This is 6 years in the making.
3: Yeah. 15 grand you spent on a dinner with Dennis Robin. You bid on it. It was a charity auction.
1: Yeah.
3: You convinced the company to go halves with you. And we've been waiting for a time for you to be in the States so you can claim your dinner with your one of your heroes, Dennis Rodman. And you are now going to be in the States. You've discovered you're actually going to be in South Florida where he is.
1: Oh,
3: so this
1: my
3: is
1: God.
3: Perfect.
1: It's written in
3: the stars.
1: The
3: stars are aligned.
1: But unfortunately, no one knows where any proof of this purchase of this dinner is or how. I don't even know what it would be, I guess a receipt or something, and how we...
2: Yeah, no, we definitely got the receipt because we got an email saying you've won and this is what the plan is, but because it's COVID, we have to be a bit flexible and then we don't know what happens.
1: I hope they're very flexible. Mm. One person who we thought might be able to get to the bottom of this.
3: She keeps all receipts.
1: Yes, is the best in the biz. Producer Belle. G'day, Belle.
4: Hey, guys. I do keep receipts.
1: Oh my God. Firstly, Belle, how are you? How's motherhood going?
4: I'm great. The baby's just woken up, so we might have a little noise in the background, but I'm good.
1: Right? Okay.
3: We miss you.
4: And when I say my heart is beating out of my chest right now, and that for the last 6 years, if anything's kept me awake at night, it has been Dennis Rodman.
3: Really?
4: Like, I just don't even know where to begin.
1: Did you know this day was going to come at some point where...
4: I, to be honest, I think a year ago I accepted that maybe it was all gone and that maybe I was free.
1: And maybe you could sleep easy.
3: So $15,000 was what was spent on this, $7,000 from Tommy and $7,000 from the company. Is it time, do you feel, for us to come clean to Tommy?
4: Yeah, so I personally, I thought it was time to come clean a long
1: time ago. And I was on team...
4: Like, let's have a meeting about this every single day. I want to reveal. And everyone was like, let's just play it out. Let's have fun with this.
1: Annabelle, no. I'm not talking to you, Carrie. I need a moment. I need a moment with Annabelle. Annabelle, I expect this from other people. I didn't expect this from you. What's happened?
3: Well, you don't know what's happened yet.
1: But I've spent...
4: Yeah, you don't know. Exactly.
1: Well, I know $7,500 of my money's gone.
3: So,
4: and as Carrie said at the start, I keep receipts, Tommy. Yummy.
3: So, first of all...
1: What?
3: I've been in many of the meetings about Dennis Rodman as well. I've been complicit, I will say. And it's one of the things that's brought me most joy.
1: What?
3: So... Very early on, like a couple of months after you bought the auction item.
1: Yes.
3: What happened, Belle?
4: So, yeah, I just kept following up with the auction house saying, just, you know, give me Dennis's contact. All right, well, then give me Dennis's PR. Like, how are we going to make this work? And then, yeah, I reckon about a couple months after, it was revealed that Dennis was no longer interested in participating.
3: We decided then that we wouldn't tell you and that we'd find an elaborate way for you to go all the way to America to have your dinner with Dennis Rodman, who wasn't going to be there. And the hours spent coming up with crafty ways to get you overseas for a dinner you were never going to have was
1: so,
3: no...
1: So I was going to spend, let's say, another 10 grand getting over there. So hang on, I have so many questions.
3: Yeah.
1: Did we get our money back?
4: And that's fair enough, Tommy. You're allowed to have questions and we're here to answer them.
3: I mean, I don't know whether the money back chat should happen off air or on air.
1: And what do you mean, on air? Of course. Tell me now.
4: Okay. Well, essentially, the company was refunded the full amount and the finance team from 6 years ago know that your half is owed to you.
1: They've kept my money.
3: Well, because
1: is this true?
3: Because they couldn't give you the money because
1: why?
3: Then you know that it was that it wasn't happening, and we were trying to come up with a prank on you. So we
2: who knew our finance department does pranks.
1: I know this will make no sense to only people who know my brain, but I'm so angry at you guys that you. Stopped now. I'm just about to go to America. Why didn't you tee up a meeting with this non-existent Dennis Rodman?
3: I did just say off air then can we see the prank through? And Kizzy, our producer, just said it's gone long on long enough. But, I did want to see, I did, Kizzy, you, did I not say this then, me, should we see it through?
1: You could have sent me to South Florida and have me stood up at a restaurant.
3: Hey, that's telling, what I wanted.
1: Telling everybody that I was meeting Dennis Rodman.
3: That's just, what I just, wanted.
1: Is it everyone's maybe, first day in radio?
3: That's what I wanted.
5: It's my first day in radio, apparently. No, I felt bad because I don't want you to go all the way and then we can't be there because we've got no money, famously. We can't be there.
1: You could have spent the $7,500 of my money and sent a producer over to dress up as Dennis Rodman and sit with a singlet.
0: What? We were going to send you to see Dennis the Rodman. It was just going to be an old fisherman.
1: That's also good.
0: You're going to fly into Vegas for 24 hours and come back.
4: I think we even have a conversation thread with that guy too.
0: Do you? That's so I'm reading funny. Messages from July 2022.
3: 2022. This has been going on for four and a half years.
0: Nah, sorry. 2020. Dennis the Rod Man idea.
3: Oh, sorry. So this prank has been going on for 6 years.
1: And you stopped it I'm just about to go to America.
3: Okay,
1: to
3: be fair, I tried to see it through. It was Kizzy that said to not see it through.
1: This is a real throwing under the bus.
3: No, did you not see us have a meeting out there before?
1: You should be a united front.
3: Well, I can't. I was like feeling so guilty because I remembered that you don't have your money back.
1: So they have owed me $7,500.
2: Mm. Yeah.
1: When can I have it?
2: I don't know.
3: Good luck.
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8: In the Longlow, John Gorton Drive, Coppens Crossing Road, closed both ways due to works between Hallborough Avenue and Hazelhawk Avenue. A build-up in Black Mountain for the Glenlock Interchange northbound. Peak hour traffic in Majura for the Majura Parkway, north approaching the Federal Highway. Date night or TV night. 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
15: Yuma and good evening, I'm Hayden Becerra. The ACT Greens have welcomed Dr. Margot McNeil's decision to resign as CIT CEO following months of pressure to step down. MLA Laura Nuttall says now is the time CIT can focus on what it is they do best.
16: They are the biggest provider of vocational education, so we think it's the right time for them to actually focus on the core business of the CIT, which is educating its people.
15: A coalition frontbencher says reducing migration is key to ensuring adequate, affordable housing supply. Andrew Bragg says migration levels and an over-regulated building code are creating a shortage of supply and driving costs. Bragg has told the press club the coalition's 180,000 person migration target is based on the data.
17: The ministers of the day or the people who want to be ministers need to engage in the detail and say, this is what I think we need to try and achieve. This is the range that we're shooting for.
15: Every ACT public school will soon have free period product dispensers. Education Minister Rachel Stephen-Smith says they're now installed in student-friendly spots at 90 of our schools so far, with the full rollout to be finished over the next few weeks.
18: They'll make pads available in primary schools and pads and tampons in high schools, P-10 schools and colleges.
15: Works to install safety rails and throw screen barriers on the northbound side of the Molonglo River Bridge have begun. Coppins Crossing Road between Holborough Avenue and Hazel Hawk Avenue have closed in both directions and will reopen on Friday nights. And Guy Sebastian has settled an almost 9-year court battle against his former manager. Titus Day issuing a statement apologising to the singer and admitting to mismanaging his money. Now, Canberra's Fuel Watch, make fuel prices yesterday's problem, switch to an EV at allianceleasing.com.au. A litre of unleaded will set you back about $2.10, while diesel is sitting at $2.45 a litre.
19: 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The energy for around here.
15: Now, checking sport. In the NRL, the Raiders have dropped Corey Horsburgh for this week's clash against the Sharks after his costly sin bin in the weekend's loss to the Knights. Cronulla will also be without Adam Fanua-Blake for the match after he accepted a one-match ban for a high hit. And moving to cricket, Steve Smith is ready to fire with a bat in the top-end test. The Aussie veteran is yet to notch a century against Bangladesh ahead of tomorrow's series opener. All-rounder Bo Webster says he's looking ominous.
19: Get a better price for your unwanted gold and pre-loved gold. City Walk.
15: Down to 0 degrees tonight, partly cloudy and 15 tomorrow, then mostly sunny and 16 on Friday. 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
6: and Tommy Little. This is Carrie and Tommy.
23: Yeah, yeah, yeah.
2: Yeah, that is where you're at for your Wednesday afternoon, and it's time for this.
23: Vegas, baby, Vegas!
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2: How exciting, Vickers.
3: Only a few more people to put on the standby list and then we are giving it away on Friday.
2: We're talking flights and accommodation for two people to Las Vegas. Tickets to see the Backstreet Boys live at the Sphere. Plus, we've got some other tickets and spending money thrown in. I do have a bit of a news update for you tomorrow. But anyway.
3: Tomorrow? Just, yeah. I think, aren't you going to bring it to us today? I thought you were going to bring it to us today. Come on. I think you should.
2: Okay, I will bring it to you.
3: Is he going to make us happy or disappointed?
2: I haven't spoken to him, though. I'll see if I can get on to him. Okay, anyway. Okay. Right now, if you have registered at carrieandtommy.com.au, we could be calling you. And if you haven't, register now. But one lucky person we're going to put through and their phone is a-ringing.
25: Backstreet's back.
2: All right.
25: Yes, great.
3: I was so tempted just then to go, sorry, who's this? And that you have been embarrassed yourself, Christine, but I couldn't do it to you because you sound awesome.
25: Twice already today with my boss and the dentist.
3: Tell me one of them answered, all right.
2: No, they didn't get it. Hey,
25: Christina,
2: who would you take?
25: Oh, my gosh, my best friend of 40 years.
3: Oh,
2: yes, how fun. Christina,
25: she's psycho like me with Backstreet Boys. We just love them.
3: Is it true that I read you would sign an NDA to say what happens in Vegas stays in Vegas? What are you planning on doing that you need to sign an NDA?
25: Well, maybe you're not the right person I should be speaking to, Kerry. Maybe it should be Tommy.
0: Yeah. Christina, I also think asking someone what they would do that they're not going to disclose at a later date is, it was a trap and you didn't fall for it, Christina. You do the most debaucherous stuff you want. I said
3: somebody that's doing debaucherous stuff all the time.
0: If I had, if I knew how to make an NDA and sign it myself, I would do that.
25: Oh, my gosh. Tommy, Kerry, I'm just so happy to say there were no mobile phones around at that time.
0: Yes. Christina, same for me.
3: Well, Christina, you'll find out on Friday if you are the winner. Make sure if you haven't entered, you go to carryingtommy.com.au and you've just got to answer the phone with a Backstreet Boys song and then
0: you're on the standby list. Christina, hopefully we speak to you again Friday.
25: Woohoo! I hope so.
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0: Della Lefty, that is Boston for your Wednesday arvo. It's Carrie Bickmore and Tommy Little.
1: So I think I'm at the age where I can't learn anything new.
2: That's not true. It does make you an old dog.
1: Yes, I'm an old dog.
2: Can't learn
1: new
2: tricks.
1: Woof, woof. Yeah. now I just want to do all the different dogs.
0: Now you're a dog that learns to meow, so maybe you can.
1: I didn't meow.
0: Wasn't that, what's meow?
1: Meow. Yeah, oh, is that a cat?
0: Yeah. So you've learnt another thing.
2: You can do a sexy woof, though.
1: What's
2: woof?
1: Because I realised, this is what's made me realise I can't learn new things. I cannot understand instructions to any new board games. If I didn't play the board game as a child, I am unable to learn it now. So I can play Uno.
0: How often is this happening?
1: I can play Scattergories and I can play Pictionary, maybe Charades. But if you give me, I went to play Piggy Piggy or something with the girls, and I, after 15 minutes of them waiting patiently for me to read the instructions, I read the same set of instructions 5 times and I looked at both of them and I was like, girls, I can't work out how to play this. So I put it away and took out another game. All these little cute little games.
2: What about
1: they
2: that
1: have.
2: Squish the Cat game? I've played that with them.
1: What's Squish the Cat?
2: You make a cat out of Play-Doh that comes with molds, and then you've got to try and get around the board without the cat getting, they get like chopped in half, they get splattered.
1: Oh, well, I don't know where that's gone.
2: Have you not got that anymore? It might even be called Cat Splat or something.
1: Mm. What?
2: It was
1: I don't
2: really
1: remember
2: fun.
1: Remember that.
2: Anyway, but don't they just teach you?
1: No, because they hadn't learned it. They're new games that people have given them. And I realise my brain, I don't know whether it's my age or it looks at the words.
2: Be very careful here, Jessie.
1: No, but
2: I don't
1: it looks
2: think
1: at the words,
2: age.
1: But they're not going in. I can't work it out.
0: When you were a kid, did you learn board games or card games by hearing the rules? Because I don't think I ever did. I think I could only learn by playing.
1: But somebody in our family has to know the rules. Otherwise, how are the kids going to learn it?
2: But
1: like,
2: Carrie,
1: I don't have a mystery person.

0: It could be like, I know how to make play piggy piggy.
1: Carrie, this is really tough for us to answer because the options you've given us are, is it my age? And we obviously don't want to say that. And so if it's not that.
0: Yeah. Then I'm just stupid.
1: No, intelligence.
2: No, I'm here to say that I can't follow instructions.
1: That's, Jessie, great. Board games are out of control.
0: But even recipes. I now don't really follow a recipe. I just cook from my head because if I look at a recipe, I'll look at a recipe, right? And then I'll walk to the fridge and then have to go back and look at the recipe again to see what I was meant to get from the fridge. And then I come back and I'm like, I got flour, but what was the other thing? And then I measure the flour and then have to look again to see how much of the flour I was meant to put in. Like, I can't follow the steps and do anything else. I need the book, like, at my face.
1: I'm also confused at the flour being in the fridge, but
0: no, like, if I go to get butter or flour and it's, like, one cup of flour, I can read one cup of flour, if like, it, five times and still go, how many cups of flour did I need?
1: If it helps, I reckon I look at a recipe 100 times when I'm cooking.
0: So it is an age thing.
1: That's hurtful.
0: Not a stupidity thing.
1: It could be both.
0: I can say that now that you're over 40. It's an age thing for both of us.
1: It could be both, Carrie. Yes. We could be old and stupid.
3: Oh.
0: Yeah.
1: Okay. Well, that's nice to know. Yeah, good.
0: Let's run it together. Hey,
4: how you doing? Carrie and Tommy will be right back after this.
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4: here's what happened earlier.
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9: In O'Connor, an accident at MacArthur Avenue causing delays both ways. Peak hour traffic in Madura on the Madura Parkway for northbounders. In Molonglo, roadworks closing John Gorton Drive and Coppins Crossing Road between Holborough Avenue and Hazelhawk Avenue north and southbound. 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
16: Nick, tonight on the show we're joined by some of the loosest units in Australian music. Peking Duck are coming in red hot.
20: And Fev, I've got a massive announcement too.
16: You've already said you're having a baby, man.
20: This is bigger.
16: Hey, I've got an announcement for you too, bro. You're sleeping in the spare room tonight, Nicholas.
20: I know how to make myself comfortable in there, mate. Speak to you after Carrie and Tommy for the happy hour.
21: Okay, that's
22: so cool. Crazy right now.
23: Drums.
24: Yeah. Take that, rewind it back.
25: We're going back to back.
26: So good, baby, baby.
27: You can find me in the club.
28: My milkshake brings all the boys to the yard.
8: Carrie and Tommy are about to go back to back. To back, to back, to back.
29: My back, lick my back.
0: 2 days till we give away the tickets to see Backstreet Boys at the Sphere, and yes. I understand you have an update.
1: I don't have an update, but our dear friend of the show does.
30: Hello, it's me, Rod Stewart.
0: Oh, Rod, because we're going to throw in tickets to your show, Rod, for people that were going to Vegas.
31: How are you feeling?
0: You're performing at the moment.
30: I've had a heart
0: attack.
30: No, I've just had a bit of stent put in.
0: A bit of stent.
30: A bit of stent, and I think they gave me a bit of pig bit in the valve.
31: Did you ask for that?
30: I'm not sure it had anything to do with the heart. But anyway, and I've had to cancel my shows.
0: Oh, no, so we're not adding this.
30: And I know what you're thinking if you're listening, but it sounds better than ever. But no, underlying, I'm a bit breathy, if I'm being honest. And I know some of your listeners, they're going to see the back alley lads.
0: The Backstreet Boys.
30: Of the lads in the back alley, yeah. And they're also coming to see the big ticket, the Rod show, the me with the heart and the stent. Anyway, I'm so terribly sorry to your listeners, but I've had to cancel the show.
0: Well,
30: but
0: here's some good news, though.
30: I wasn't done. Yep. You go. No,
0: what else would you like to say, Rod?
30: No, you go, pretty
0: You're talking
30: lady.
0: A lot for a man that didn't have many words on the
31: save
0: stage
31: some for the show.
30: I think I might be a bit breathy. I could have avoided this situation if they just... I think I'm going to pass out. I think I've forgotten to breathe. Oh, what time is my show on? When's my show? Where am I? I've got to get to Vegas. I've got some shows coming up.
0: If I let him go, how long do you think he would go for?
30: I honestly think I'm about to pass out. I might. Anyway, toodle pip. I'll see you in Vegas.
0: Thanks, well, the Rod. News that I was going to tell you, Tommy, now that Rod...
1: He thinks he's going to Vegas. He's absolutely no, cancelled well, his show. So our listeners haven't got tickets.
0: Okay, well, what they might get, though, is Snoop Dogg, because... Oh. Snoop Dogg was on the red carpet in one of the weirdest sentences ever.
30: Hang on, I love Snoop Dogg. What are you talking about?
2: Oh, my God, Snoop Dogg's coming in.
30: who's doing him? I'm not gonna chance me. Rod's got enough going on. He doesn't need to be cancelled because he was already cancelled me shows.
0: He was on the red carpet for a Paw Patrol premiere.
30: Toodle Pip.
0: And Snoop Dogg revealed that he actually lives in Vegas. No one knew that. And the Backstreet Boys didn't know that. And Kevin Richardson from the Backstreet Boys met up with Snoop Dogg and then they chatted and have invited Snoop Dogg to their show at the Sphere. And so you're not getting Rod Stewart if you win our comp, but you may just get Snoop Dogg at the Sphere.
30: Sorry, me again. I just heard my name. Was it? Did you want me?
0: No, we don't, Rod. Let's get some Snoop on now.
30: Who? Camera's here. 104.7.

0: Gary and Tommy going back to back to back to back to back.
1: 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This is my song, Midnight Sun.
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0: Happy Wednesday, Arvo. It's Carrie Bigmore and Tommy Little for the drive home.
1: So I have come to understand.
2: we need to work out where we're putting our commas and full stops. Because that sounded like a full thought there for a second.
0: Anyway, play another song.
2: I didn't know. I thought we'd moved around the dial and we were doing love song dedications for a second.
1: No, I have come to the realisation.
2: Here we go.
1: And understanding that the internet, Instagram is listening to me at all times and it's going to serve me ads based on what I'm talking about.
0: Especially if you're stopping sentences there.
2: Oh, I know.
1: I wish it served me more of that. However, there's what it served me today, not as easy to
0: I reckon
1: access
0: it is. See?
2: You've got enough headshots. Just use one of those. You don't even need to use a real-time photo.
1: I don't want a headshot, though. I've come to realise that I'm being fed stuff that I haven't said. What are you laughing at?
2: Because you're just dancing around so much. What have you searched and now they're giving you ads for?
1: I never have discussed this or searched it. And today I've got an ad for, with pictures attached.
2: Yeah.
1: Leak-proof knickers for older women.
2: I have heard you talk on this show about what happens when you jump on a trampoline.
1: When did I last say that? That would have been
2: yesterday.
1: No, it didn't. I'm good now. I've been doing my pelvic floor. It doesn't happen on a tramp anymore.
2: But now you've talked about it again. Now, I'm going to get ads for them now.
1: No shame if you
2: Sometimes
1: are.
2: Sometimes you walk out of here and on each step, as your foot hits the ground, you go this, pee, pee, pee.
1: No.
2: Pee.
1: Okay, Sammy.
0: That was just a glitch on the microphone, I reckon.
1: Sammy, you're our boss.
3: That was your shoe.
1: Please turn your microphone off.
3: I didn't say anything.
1: No, you did enough.
3: Tommy
1: with
3: played
1: what you
3: audio
1: did
3: from his phone.
1: I did not discuss or Google the fact that I need different knickers.
2: How many did you buy?
1: And now it's gotten underneath leak-proof knickers for older women and they come in four different colours and then it says, were you born between 1946 and 1976? I was not
2: Were you not? No. 70, when were you? You're cusping.
3: That's
2: 50. Aren't you on the cusp of that?
1: I'm an 80s baby, thank you very much. Do not play that. 80. Oh, my God. Where are you? What?
2: So then ignore the ad.
1: No.
0: She follows the page.
1: I don't
2: even think the pee-pee pants bit is offensive. I think it's the age thing. You're not an older woman.
1: No, you just said to me, weren't you born in that bracket?
2: Well, aren't you close to then?
1: No, I'm 1980. I'm not near, from 46 to 76.
2: 76 is
0: four 80. Years.
2: Yeah, 4 years. Mm. It's not that far. Carrie, but I was offended about the older bit too. I just thought mathematically, from that age range they're giving, but that thing that they're giving, that's bad. And they should be shot into the atmosphere, away from here. Any of you
1: Other
2: young ducks agree? Carrie?
1: Pardon?
2: Do you agree?
3: Should be an inquiry.
1: It's nice making him look like get stressed.
2: I'm stressed so much. I'm
1: sweating.
2: Ironically going to piss my pants.
1: I want to hear from other people. What? No, this is a dangerous
2: other
1: game,
2: what
1: isn't
2: people?
1: It?
2: Oh, no.
1: No, other people that are getting served ads that they didn't ask for. What's the internet telling you you're into that you're just not?
2: I can't wait to find out what these people have been asking for, but not knowing they've been asking for.
1: I've not asked for leak-proof knickers. I've not asked for them. There may come a time, but I've currently not asked for them.
4: Mm. It's to do with your online behaviour, not what you're... The algorithm knows what you might be thinking about in the coming days or weeks based on your behaviour.
1: It doesn't know that at all.
2: It's a little window into the...
4: It does.
1: No, because you said yesterday that you had spoken about Andy Allen and then it fed you Andy Allen stuff. It's not like you're thinking about Andy Allen
4: but you
1: for
4: were,
1: the next
4: weren't
1: week.
4: You? But I was.
2: Yeah, he was. So...
0: Mm.
1: What's yours give you?
2: If you want to, these are just for local pubs and, Legend of the Year award and stuff. So just the usual.
5: Volunteering places.
2: Volunteering, yeah.
0: Oh, yeah.
4: Yes. Oscar, who's filling in for Sarah.
0: Maybe
4: Sarah's
0: helicopter
4: got one.
0: Stuff.
1: Yes, Oscar.
5: Yeah, I got an ad asking for my sperm. Oh. They were asking.
2: That was a text message and that was me. But what did they want to do with it?
5: Well, I presume for fertility purposes.
1: Have you been not looking that up or searching
5: it? No, not at all. No, not
1: Have
5: at
1: you
5: all.
1: Been...
5: But I feel like it's a demographic sometimes, so... Mm, yeah. Age 40, maybe they were thinking,
1: that you might be up for it.
5: Yeah.
1: Yeah.
2: Are you saying Carrie's in the demo? Is that what you're saying?
5: I,
6: It's tricky, isn't it? It's tricky.
5: No, it could be because of your parents. It might be something.
6: That's true. It could be Jenny. Has Jenny been using your phone?
1: No, she's born before 46, I think.
6: That's where the hot girl stuff starts in the family.
1: I think she's 45.
6: She looks older than 45.
1: No, I mean 1945. 13, 10, 60. What's your Instagram serving you that you haven't asked for?
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10: In Bruce, an accident on Belconnen Way at Bindubie Street causing delays in both directions. Another accident in O'Connor from MacArthur Avenue, busy both ways. Hitting the brakes in the Molonglo Valley for the Tuggeranong Parkway north approaching the Glenlock Interchange with traffic back past Cotter Road. 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

0: G-Flip's new one, that is Bed on Fire for your Wednesday arvo. It's Carrie and Tommy. And on 131060, what's your algorithm giving you that you swear is not for you?
1: I have not, despite my Instagram serving me this ad, been looking for leak-proof knickers for older women. Were you born between 1946 and 1976?
2: How much are they?
1: I don't know. I didn't click on it.
2: We should test them at least.
1: Yeah. Who's going to test them?
2: I'll test them.
1: But you're not leaking, are you?
2: But I can leak on purpose.
0: If he wants to.
2: I can leak. Oh. What do you mean?
1: I don't know. I don't want to keep having this conversation.
2: I'll just pee in them.
1: Yeah. Oh.
2: What did you think I was going to do?
1: I don't know.
0: What did you think they were for?
1: Stop talking about it.
2: But that's a good question. What did you think they were for?
1: For women that leak.
2: Is it not for pee?
1: Yeah.
2: Oh, yeah.
1: Yes.
2: Yeah, men can pee.
1: No, I know, but yes, yes, you can.
3: What's the difference between that and an adult?
1: Okay, let's stop. Vanessa, Vanessa, make this end. I brought it up and I wished I hadn't. Vanessa,
2: Hey, Vanessa.
4: Hey, guys.
2: Hey, what did you get served up?
4: Well, first, I want to let you all know I was born in 1967 and I don't need leak-proof undies either.
1: Yeah, see? Yeah. Well, wait. Now your Instagram's going to serve it to you now that you've said it out loud.
4: Oh, my gosh. I hope not.
2: But would you like me to test them, Vanessa?
4: I had pop-ups about dating old men.
2: Oh, yeah.
4: So I'm a widow. I'm a grandma. I spend all my time with my grandson. I'm not inactive, but I'm absolutely not interested in dating men, women or anything. I've never made any inquiries about dating them, but it's... I get slammed with it.
1: So what does it say?
4: Find your local men in your area right now. Click here.
2: Vanessa, have you...
1: I prefer Vanessa, to my leak-proof undies, to be fair.
4: Oh, my gosh. Don't get me started on Snapchat because the things that come through there are a lot more risque
1: Vanessa?
4: I have. I might be old, but I'm not completely prehistoric.
1: Who do you snap with?
4: Oh, everybody.
1: Like other people your age?
4: Oh, there's some people my age, younger people, my daughter's friends, and you name it. I am a retired roadworthy examiner. I'm a mechanic, even though I'm a woman.
2: Oh, what, and Vanessa? I missed it. Was it a robot examiner?
4: You're hilarious.
0: Stop it, Tommy.
1: I've never heard of the job robot examiner.
4: Roadworthy. Like motor vehicles for safety, yeah.
2: I was trying to work out. I honestly heard robot. And then I was like, yeah, you would be good with technology. No wonder you use Snapchat.
4: I guess it depends how technical the robot is, doesn't it?
2: Yes.
4: Anyhow, I snap with a lot of those people and, I have lots. But every day I have new friend requests on Snapchat. And every time you open them, you do not want to know what they are.
2: Oh, Vanessa, back to the meet single old man in your area. Have you ever been tempted, just out of curiosity, even though it's not what you're after, just to have a look?
4: I snapped on one once, I clicked on it. Yeah. And it took me to this thing where there was this guy dressed up in some army uniform and he says he was living overseas, but he wants to come to Australia.
1: You were looking, Vanessa, what would you be after? Give us your ideal man/woman, whatever you're into.
4: Oh, honestly, I had an awesome husband, so it's pretty hard to top that.
1: Oh,
4: he was handsome, better looking than me. He was capable. He was handy with everything. He was good to his daughters, my daughters. So, yeah, it's pretty hard to find somebody that can do all of that.
2: That's lovely, Vanessa. Just gorgeous, Vanessa, and I'm sorry he's not around anymore.
1: We'll let you go back to your robot work. and we'll
2: Thanks,
1: chat
2: Vanessa.
1: To Tabitha. Hey, Tabitha.
5: Hi, how are you going, guys?
2: It's been an emotional rollercoaster that I was not expecting, Tabitha.
5: Well, look, I'm happy to volunteer to try out those leak-proof knickers if you're looking for someone.
2: Yeah.
5: Staying for a friend.
1: Tabitha. What colour do you want, Tabitha? They come in cream, black, brown.
5: Oh. I'm a black girl, love. Everything I own is black.
1: Okay. We'll get you some.
2: Jeez, all right, cream is really confident in how leak-proof they are, isn't it? If I know there's any type of moisture coming at a fabric, I'm not going for a cream.
1: But you're wearing them under clothes.
2: Oh, that's what I'm doing wrong.
0: That's all from
3: from us today. But if you missed anything, check out the Carrie and Tommy podcast. The Volvo EX30. The Swedish dream is closer than you think.
1: Bye.
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6: Yuma and good evening, I'm Hayden Becerra. Labor maintains its action on gambling ads is unmatched. Anthony Albanese met with Angus Taylor for a second time last night as debates continue in Canberra over the government's reforms. But Education Minister Jason Clare has told the ABC people want to see action.
7: No government's taken as much action as we have on gambling advertising or gambling harm. The legislation that's in the parliament takes the next step.
6: A Green senator has welcomed the recent drop in house prices across Australia and is happy for them to continue to drop. Nick McKim telling Nine, the nation's housing market is one of the most unaffordable across the world, and it's a change we need right now.
8: This is a correction that was much needed and long overdue, and what it means is that young people finally will get a chance at owning their own home, and finally wages will get a chance to catch up.
6: Every ACT public school will soon have free period product dispensers. Education Minister Rachel Stephen-Smith says they're now installed in student-friendly spots at 90 of our local schools so far, with the full rollout to be finished over the next few weeks.
9: They'll make pads available in primary schools and pads and tampons in high schools, P-10 schools and colleges.
6: And Coppins Crossing Road between Holborough Avenue and Hazel Hawk Avenue have temporarily closed in both directions and will reopen from 6 p.m. on Friday. It's to allow safety rails and screen barriers to be installed on the northbound side of the Molongolo River Bridge. Detours will be in place, with motorists encouraged to plan ahead and allow for extra time on the road.
10: Lighting up moments at QAGL. The energy for around here.
6: Now, checking over to sports. In the NRL, Hudson Young's future is in the spotlight, with reports the PNG Chiefs could be interested in luring the Raiders star to the club in 2028. The Canberra Times reports the Raiders are in talks about a possible 3-year extension for Young, with the club set to meet with his manager next week. And after weeks of speculation, Josh Fraser has now officially entered the race for the Carlton coaching job. James Hurd, who's currently in the mix for the Essendon coaching role, has told Nine Fraser is a shoe-in after his 10 wins in 12 matches.
11: I think so. It's hard enough to win 10 games in a season when you play the whole season, let alone in half a season to win 10. So he's done an incredible job, but I would think that, yeah, he's got the job. And I think there's been a, do you think I'm going to get the job? Probably will. I'll put my hand up.
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6: Down to 0 degrees tonight, partly cloudy and 15 tomorrow, then mostly sunny and 16 on Friday. 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
1: Don't miss $10,000 Alpha Bucks from 8:20.
0: Just because it's winter, we're going to get to that time of year where we put the board shorts on and then act really sad that we don't have a water park.
2: Yeah.
0: Others are working hard to try and bring our water park back.
2: They are, yeah. Safe Big Splash has been working very hard this whole time to try bring Big Splash back. And we know that Big Splash went up for sale, but they say the EOI process to purchase the site has seen no suitable buyers. I mean, they've forgotten about us, but that's okay.
0: Are they suggesting that my plan to throw all our loose change as a collective community over the fence of the shuttered Big Splash into the empty 50-metre pool is not a suitable expression of interest?
2: Well, they haven't specifically named us, but I'm guessing they are saying that.
0: I literally do not know what more to do.
2: Well, I mean, that was going to require almost billions of coins. So we do need a progress update on that, don't
0: we? Well, there are all sorts of legal concerns around it, so it stopped a little bit quicker than I had have hoped. Is that fair dinkum? That is unbelievable. So
2: they're saying the campaign is far from over and they've got a lot more work to do in their advocacy. And for that reason, they are hosting a night of comedy on Sunday to raise money to help them in their campaign and for their ongoing community events and their publicity and advocacy.
0: Comedy for Big Splash. Okay, so two things. If it appears that there's no suitable expressions of interest, which is just a polite way of saying no one wants to buy it, that's got steel. That's got bargain written all over it. And all of a sudden, we are right in the mix.
2: Yeah.
0: Right in the mix.
2: Good point.
0: All right. So we'll look further into that.
2: Mm-hmm.
0: However, as far as the comedy get-together is concerned, I suppose like it's a gig specifically to raise money for Big Splash. I would hope there's a lot of water slide based humour, a lot of water slide based comedy.
2: Well, so this is happening at the Belconnen Labour Club from 5 p.m. to 7 p.m. on Sunday.
0: Mm-hmm.
2: It's hosted by comedian Greg Kimball, who is also a Save Big Splash campaigner. So I'm sure he's got a lot of content to do with Big Splash. And you can even go along, tell a joke on stage yourself if you like for a gold coin donation. Or you can throw a whipped cream pie in Greg's face for $5.
0: Okay, good. He's putting his face where the money is.
2: Yeah.
0: I quickly Googled a water park-based comedy and only one thing has popped up. There seems to be a lot of incidents on, Instagram reels and things like that where funny things have happened. But as far as a comedian committing to water slide-based comedy, the only one that's come up is Nate Bargates, one of the great comedians in the world, Netflix specials, the whole thing. He's been on fire now for years. And his face where the money is.
2: Yeah.
0: I quickly Googled a water park-based comedy and only one thing has popped up. There seems to be a lot of incidents on, Instagram reels and things like that where funny things have happened.

0: at the comedy night to raise money for Big Splash.
1: Attention splashers. Due to a medical emergency, we are experiencing delays on Devil Dog's drop. Thank you for your patience.
2: I'm calling it. Time of death, 2:21 p.m.
0: Okay, Nate's at the top of water slide. There appears to be a body where someone has... He's a paramedic. And someone has died before they've gone down the water slide, by the way.
3: Yes. I was going to say, if the comedy is all about medical incidents on slides, that's not so good for the Safe Big Splash cause.
0: Hold your... Don't judge too soon. They're at the top of Devil's Drop. Devil's Dog's Drop is the name of this slide.
4: I can't believe this is happening.
5: It was fine just a minute ago.
6: It's not your fault. He had to be in his mid-80s. A guy his age shouldn't be climbing all those stairs, especially if he had a weak heart.
0: So far, very serious setup. This is going to need to have a payoff pretty quickly.
2: Sometimes these things just happen, and, you know, look, I know I'm just an EMT, but maybe we should all take a moment of silence.
6: Definitely.
4: Yeah.
5: Absolutely.
2: All right, let's bow our heads. Okay, good. So I guess we should bring him down now.
6: Uh-huh.
5: Yes. Yep.
3: Oh, no.
2: And we should carry him down the stairs.
6: Yeah. Yes.
5: Yeah.
6: Yes.
5: That would be the right thing to do.
2: Yeah. Yeah. It's a lot of stairs.
0: All right. This can work. Nate's timing he takes a second to get you there.
3: Mm.
0: Dry as a biscuit, but we can see where that's going.
3: Yep.
0: So good luck to the comedians. The bar has been set. It's this Sunday?
3: Yes, that's right, at Balcon and Labour Club.
0: All right. Good on them. Supporting Big Splash. Let's get it back, for crying out loud.

0: 4.7's Rod and Gabby back for brekkie tomorrow morning from 6 with Canberra's favourite thing.
1: $10,000 Alpha Bucks.
0: Gabby's iPod Shuffle, iPod Shuffle. It's the only place you'll get it.
1: That's true.
0: No Gabby today, but fingers crossed she returns tomorrow. Nolsey in the studio, of course. And great to hear Katie in the update just then. Give us the news out of our ACT Education Department that after the trial, we heard about the trial of the period product dispensers across a number of ACT public schools. It's go time, and this is going to be rolled out across the rest of the ACT. In fact, has it already? Let's find out this morning as we are joined by ACT Education Minister Rachel Stephen-Smith. Thank you for getting on the line so early this morning. Are we in all the schools yet, or is that a thing that's about to happen?
2: Nearly in all the schools, Rod. We're 90 out of 93 public schools in student-friendly locations, and the full rollout will be completed over the next 3 weeks. So that'll make pads available in primary schools and pads and tampons in high schools, P to 10 schools and colleges.
0: Congratulations. Well done. That's a fantastic result from the trial.
3: Yeah, and I just know how much I would have loved this when I was at school, especially having these dispensers rather than having to awkwardly try and source one myself. Mm. So was it the case before that period products were available at school front offices but not in these dispensers in these convenient locations?
2: That's right, and I absolutely hear you, Nolsey. I would have been the same, way back when I was at school, that period products have always been available from the front office, free of charge. But, teenage girls, it is a bit embarrassing and it shouldn't be. We should talk freely about period products and menstruation, but the reality is it is. And having these products made available completely privately, discreetly, is really important. And I've got to give a shout out to the 6 former Canberra High School students and their teacher, Laura Gibbs, who really pushed this initiative. They really ran with it in 2021, 2022 and led to a successful period product dispenser pilot in their school. Mm. And that's what's resulted in this rollout right across ACT public schools.
3: Yeah, can you tell us a bit more about that push and how it's ended up in having all these free period products available today?
2: Yeah, well, I think it's a combination of that, listening to the voices of these students and their really excellent idea, but also my colleague Suzanne Orr and Yvette Berry as Minister for Women and previous Minister for Education bringing forward period products legislation that recognise the importance of having period products available for free, accessible across our community to address the very real issue of period poverty. So I think in schools it's about making sure that, there's discreet private access. That's not necessarily a socioeconomic thing, but it might be. It might be that girls are struggling and gender diverse people are struggling with their access to period products at home because their families are struggling financially. But it also might just be that they weren't expecting their period to start and, they need something. But more broadly across the community, there is a real issue of ensuring that we have dignity for Canberrans.
0: Minister, it's a really smart point. Period poverty is a phenomenon that we've become more aware of globally, but even within our local community, and we go, oh, well, we're doing fine here in the ACT. It doesn't matter. There are absolutely families that would face that. In the trial of the 31 schools, did you find, and I can't imagine, but you'll know the answer to the question, did you find many instances of that lack of accessibility, whether or not it was from an affordability point of view? Or perhaps, as you even suggested before, it just not being spoken about. That's why we're talking about it now. I know there are one or two or more people listening now. They're very uncomfortable, but we have to have this conversation so that it is normal and so that we don't suffer period product poverty anywhere in the ACT.
2: Yeah, I think the feedback from students at the trial sites was really about that privacy, the dignity of being able to access period products without having to go and talk to somebody about it. And whether that's talking to someone about it in terms of your, oh my God, my period's just started, or in terms of the lack of affordability in your home circumstances. Mm. Both of those things can be really confronting for teenagers and students at school. So obviously we want students to be talking about this, to not be embarrassed about it. But the real feedback from students was just having the capacity to access those products, dignity, privacy, accessible locations. That was what was really making the difference to them.
3: Mm, and the rollout of these dispensers is just part of the government's broader vision of improving access to period products across the ACT. So can you tell us a bit more about that vision and the progress being made there?
2: Yeah, so we've also done this right across our health facilities as well. And to be honest, I was really surprised that we didn't have this available in all of our health facilities. And again, products are available, but you might have to ask for them. It's not really obvious. It's not just there in a bathroom in a dispenser. So across other publicly accessible locations like libraries, really trying to make sure that we as ACT government, we have a lot of front-facing services that are accessed by a lot of people in diverse circumstances, including vulnerable Canberrans, that we're making it really easy for people to access the things they need. And as you say, Rod, period poverty, it's a real issue. And period products are a basic necessity. They're not a luxury item. And if we can make it just that bit easier for people to have their needs met without having to go and talk to someone and maybe be embarrassed, or then that's, we think, part of our job and something that's so simple for us to do.
0: ACT Education Minister Rachel Stephen-Smith making common sense common. Who would have seen it coming? We really appreciate the time this morning. Congratulations. It was a smart initiative and you're absolutely there. And as Nolsey says, still a work in progress. Lots happening more broadly in our community outside just our schools. Thank you again for the time and well done. I know you're flat-knacker now as the ACT or should I say, as the Deputy Chief Minister as well. So we'll let you get back to work, but thank you for the time.
2: No worries. Thank you both.
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1: Kelly is having a yarn with her bestie, Sarah, as the kettle lets out a burst of steam. 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
11: Me not working hard. Yeah, right. Picture that with a Kodak. Or better yet, go to Times.

0: stupid song could ever say.
1: It's 104.7's Rod and Gabby. It's late now, but we're back early tomorrow morning. And the earlier you listen, the more cash you can win.
2: Pick the Riff happens at 6:35, and it's probably the easiest game where you can win cash money straight away.
1: All right, we've never played this game before. So today's the day. We're going to play... What's That Flag? Now, it's a little difficult on radio, so we're going to have to describe the flag, obviously. Some flags are more easily identifiable than others. There's a lot of flags in the world.
0: Yes. Okay, well, if I was to describe this flag to you, what would you think I was describing? So, it is red with a yellow star on it. That's it.
1: What did the original USSR flag have? Had the sickle, didn't it? Had the golden sickle, but I thought it had a star as well.
0: Oh, yeah, similar. Yep, okay. It did have a star above the sickle and the...
1: Okay. Not used thing. Much these days for obvious reasons. Why is this making news today?
0: Okay, well, I was describing the Vietnam flag. And it's quite similar to another flag, so it could be easy to get mixed up. However... if you are an MP and there are trade talks happening between Vietnam and Australia, you might think that maybe you would be up on the flag and a bit more aware that it might be flying over Parliament House.
1: Oh, you are giving the MPs more credit than they're due. Which party?
0: So this is a Nationals MP, Anne Webster. She was speaking to reporters outside Parliament House in Canberra, and she asked them, why was this flag flying?
1: Okay, so the Vietnamese flag is flying. Nat's MP, and let's be honest, Coalition on the ropes. We can't get stuff like this wrong. Here we go.
3: Can any of you tell me why we have the Chinese flag flying?
4: Oh, no.
5: It's Vietnam.
3: Oh, Vietnam. Can any of you tell me?
1: Okay. In her defence... Look, I'm not going to try and defend her, you know, I'll leave that up to her. But there's a lot of flags. There's a lot of flags. And the colours are right.
0: Yes, they are very similar because, the flag of China has a big yellow star in it as well. It's got four little stars.
1: Not nearly as big as the Vietnamese star. The Vietnamese star seemed much bigger. Nevertheless, from a distance, travelling in your com car, that could have happened to the best of it.
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0: But I'm actually weirder than you think. 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
2: We're the show where you can win over $10,000 every day. 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
0: Darning, beautiful start in the greatest city in the world, particularly if you're on a platypus stakeout, where Baby Wes has shown up this morning. The winner of Wes. The winner of Wes. Come in, Baby Wes.
3: Hello.
0: Now, whereabouts, I know you were on a rope bridge before, but whereabouts was the rope bridge? Over what body of water are you at?
3: I'm at the Queanbeyan River.
0: Queanbeyan
3: River. On the suspension bridge there.
0: Here we go. All right. Have you seen any platypi since we last spoke?
3: I haven't seen any. We, so Sam, one of the guys that I'm here surveying with, we thought that we saw a Rakali, which is a water rodent, or otherwise known as the Australian otter. We thought we saw one, and it was just a little bird.
0: Little birds, get out of there, little birds. No, it's good that we've got, obviously, you know, I imagine having lots of wildlife around would encourage having other platypi. Let's speak with someone who knows a little bit more about this. During Platypus Month, the Regional Water Watch facilitator, Daniel Harris-Pascal, do you have him there?
3: Yes, he's right next to me.
0: There we go. Can Daniel hear me, or am I asking through you?
3: You'll have to ask through
0: me. That's fine. You're the middleman. A lot of people say cut out the middleman, but I would never do that to you. So with the environment that we've got down there, the question is, with all that wildlife, does that encourage the platypi to come out? Or can you actually go on, you know, 10 of these surveys and not actually spot them? How many are there?
3: So what Rod wanted to know is
0: how many are
3: wildlife.
0: There?
3: He wants to know how many are there.
4: We think there's about 7 living in this stretch of river. So the healthier the water is, the more platypus the river can support. The water here in the Queanbeyan River is quite good. So yeah, we think there's about 7 that live in this kilometre stretch of river that we survey. Across the region, across our 8 surveys, we usually see about 30 platypus each platypus month across 32 surveys.
3: Wow.
0: I can only conclude that they're endangered. Ask him about that.
3: Do you want me to ask that?
0: Yeah, ask if they are endangered.
4: So platypus are near threatened. So they're not endangered per se, but they are vulnerable to loss of habitat and also decreasing water quality. We're quite lucky here in the Upper Murrumbidgee region. We've had a very stable population in the 10 years that we've been doing surveys. But, you know, like creatures that are very difficult to see and know a lot about, we can always do with a bit more information to work out how they're going.
0: All right, Nolsey has a question. She'll tell you and then you ask him, all right?
5: Yeah, Wes, there were more than 400 volunteer spots for these surveys. Have they been booked out, or how popular has it been?
3: So our producer, Nolsey, she's asking, there's over like 400 spots for these surveying. How popular has it been? Have they been booking out?
4: Yeah, all our surveys are currently booked out, which is great. There's always a lot of interest in platypus. I think they're not something that people know much about. People don't think they'll be in urban areas. And so hopefully they see the Water Watch videos, get a bit of an understanding of how to look for platypus, and then come along to the surveys. We've still got a few spots on some of our walks, which we host here on the Queanbeyan River on weekends in August if people want to come. And we've got a film screening on the 18th of August at the Film and Sound Archive for National Science Week.
0: Fantastic.
4: Showing the Platypus Guardian.
0: I love the sound of that.
3: Wow, very cool.
0: Regional Water Watch facilitator Daniel Harris-Pascal answering the questions ultimately. Very good. Thank him for us, mate. He's doing a fantastic job during National Platypus Month.
3: 100%. Thank you very much for joining us.
0: The winner of Wes. Let's see if we can get a bit of equipment that allows other people, you know, to hear. You know what I mean? We should do that after the show.
3: That was smooth. That was smooth.
0: Look, it happened, didn't it? Anyway, we'll see you when you get back.
3: See you soon, guys.
0: We're still on. All right. It's 100% my own fault. 100% my own fault that often people don't know when we're still on the radio. Mm. And I could see at that moment in time that Wes wasn't sure, and that's fair enough as well. I feel like there's got to be a piece of equipment. There's got to be something.
5: Oh, yeah. There'd
0: be something, wouldn't it? Okay, we'll work on that. That's very good. We didn't even know he was going to be on a platypus stakeout this morning.
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0: At 7 o'clock, he calls and he goes, I'm on a platypus stakeout. 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
1: This is Jay Flip on the Hot Hits with Nick and Lauren.
2: Wednesday night right around Australia. Welcome to the Hot Hits. It is Nick, it is Lauren, it is Wednesday.
1: Yes.
2: Good vibes.
1: Big show.
2: Big show, mates.
1: I've lost my run sheet.
2: That's okay, but you know it's a big show because of all the things we've been excited about, including, just Snow Patrol on the show after 8 o'clock tonight. You know, you come in here and you just collect icons every night, right?
1: Yeah, Snow Patrol. What a time to be alive at the same time as Snow Patrol.
2: Beautifully,
1: you know?
2: Said. And, you know, as I look down the sheet for tonight's show that you can't find, not only do we have Snow Patrol on the show, we're also going to be talking about Julie Andrews and Jamie Foxx. So this could be a transplanted show from 2006 hosted by Kyle and Jack.
1: You know what? Perfect.
2: Bring it on. It's going to be a good one. We also need to introduce you to yet another... Oh, I'll just stop the music. That's good.
1: Oh, good.
2: Another AI thing that's been built. A new chatbot.
1: Yeah. It's got a little bit of a twist to it.
2: Yes.
1: Actually.
2: It does. Well, that's coming up.
0: It's just gone seven. And these are the hottest seven songs in the world right now. Oh, turn it up. Let's get it. The Hot Hits. Hot Seven and Seven.
2: Yeah, let's get the big seven tracks in the planet on the radio for you. I want to start, though, with the guy that's at number seven popped out something new this morning. Not only a cover of a huge song, but also that cover is appearing with him singing it in the new Gap commercial. So, obviously, Gap's last commercial was that amazing cat's eye one that was set to Milkshake.
1: Mm-hmm.
2: Remember with the jeans?
1: Yes.
2: So hot. So, Malcolm Todd has done a cover of Dancing on My Own.
3: Somebody said you got a new friend.
1: I'm a crier in most songs, but is there a song that evokes more emotion?
2: No. There really
1: isn't.
2: Right
1: up there.
2: I mean, look, we may be covered out of Dancing on My Own after the Callum Scott of it all, but
1: that was a very different cover, wasn't it?
2: Yeah, and this is kind of a little bit true to the original, but also a little bit folksy as well. It's cool. Check it out, and he looks extremely hot with no shirt on through the entire 1 minute 52 advertisement.
1: Hey, that movie that everyone, the rom-com that everyone was telling us to watch, The Letters for Isabel?
2: Yeah.
1: Voicemails for Isabel, sorry. I watched it. I should know the name. This is a big feature song, but not by Malcolm Todd.
2: Right, yes, obviously, because it's only the came out today. Yeah, no. I'm glad we got there. Anyway, that's Malcolm Todd's Dancing on My Own, and this is your number seven song tonight. It is Earrings on the Hot Hit

0: Drop.
1: Yep, every night on the show it is brand new music, and tonight's comes to you from an artist who literally has one of the biggest songs in the world right now.
2: Yes, and on a train. Yeah.
1: Diva down. Stella Lefty, of course. Boston is the huge song. Mammoth hit. She's going to be in Australia in October doing the Strumming Bird Festival.
2: She's in the hectic month.
1: She's in the bad month, yeah. We call it the bad month. We get to go and see lots of live music.
2: Yeah, it's actually very exciting. It's just stressing me out. My calendar's far too full.
1: Just a lot. We've got to organise, you know, dog sitting and all that kind of stuff.
2: Yeah.
1: She's also going to be playing a few intimate shows, all ages as well. So if your kids are into this song, they can head along to the licensed all ages show at the Metro in Sydney, and I think a couple of the other cities are doing it as well. Yeah, it's difficult to follow up a song like Boston, isn't it? Mm-hmm. There's too much going on, but she's done it, and it's a really, really good song. And honestly, it's kind of the same song.
2: But with a slightly difference?
1: Yeah, a bit of a twist.
2: Hey, are we going to get another song from Ella Langley?
1: Yeah, she put a whole album out with Choosing Texas. It's just that Choosing Texas kind of took over everything. It was actually very good.
2: The album?
1: Yes, I recommend you go and listen to the entire thing. You'll come back with a MAGA hat on.
2: Yeah, I don't want
1: to. Don't want to do that. As Kim Cattrall said, I never want to spend more than an hour in a situation where I'm not enjoying myself.
2: And I often don't do that. You know that for a fact.
1: Like right now.
2: You saw at the Christmas party, I was there for an hour and I left. I wasn't even having a bad time.
1: An hour? You walked in the door and walked back down the stairs again. It's not an hour.
2: I stayed for speeches. And I was having a lovely time.
1: Let's play Stella Lefty.
2: Okay.
1: It's called Lean In, Kiss Me.
2: Ooh.
1: Should be like, come over here, lean in.
2: Get over here, Dow.
1: Lean in, kiss me. Stella Lefty, hot dropping tonight on the Hot Hits. Just another

0: Number 5 in tonight's Hot Hits, Hot 7 at 7. It's Harry Styles, remixed by the Promenade People.
1: Make some noise.
2: Straight to the source. Hot off the press. Hot Hits with Nick and Lauren.
3: Now, Princess Diaries star Julie Andrews, well, she's more than that. She's Mary Poppins. She's Sound of Music.
0: Sound of Music.
3: Confirmed she will not be reprising her role as Queen Clarice Rinaldi in the forthcoming third installment. She explained, "I think the story is slightly different and I'm not quite sure how they're dealing with that." She added that it's also too late for her to do it now. She said, "I think the story has to continue in Princess Mia. It's her story. It's not really mine." Anne Hathaway confirmed that a third movie was underway via Instagram in 2024, although filming is yet to begin. And she did mention, I think last year, that they did do sort of a script rework.
4: Right.
3: Quite late in the piece. And I wonder if this had something to do with it. Like maybe Julie was like, I'm not, can't do it.
0: It's good that she is stepping back a little bit. She's 90.
3: Well, she's fully retired.
0: Yeah.
3: So it's like, why?
0: Don't bring her out.
3: I know. God, 90.
0: Let her rest. She did the Sound of Music.
3: We need Julia here. Yeah. The world is bad enough right now.
0: Do you know how many times she had to stand on that bloody hill? For the hills are alive.
3: What a woman.
0: Dozens.
3: What a
0: She can
3: woman.
0: Rest. Let her rest now.
3: Now, this story's a bit interesting.
0: Yeah.
3: Indie artist Frankie June has addressed claims that Ariana Grande plagiarised her own music video for the new one. Is it for...
0: It's for Petal.
3: It is for Petal.
0: Yeah.
3: So it's the one that obviously had a lot of attention for not the right reasons, and it seems like it's getting that again. Now, she's had an excellent response to this and sort of hasn't antagonized the fans more or anything like that.
0: No.
3: She's just sort of said, is this not then an indication of where we are lying as a society right now? Here's what
5: she'd
3: say.
5: So wrong in Hollywood right now that me and Ariana both resonated with this story, where you literally see the talent in an office audition type scenario jumping over the desk to exact revenge on this Hollywood exec archetype. That says a lot.
0: And then she sent a whole bunch of love to Ariana as well, which I think is just such a classy way to do this and, you know, not make an actual accusation of plagiarism, but to note that the story is obviously so common in Hollywood.
3: And there are a lot of similarities visually in this clip.
0: It's quite striking.
3: Ariana Grande would have had nothing to do with that.
0: No.
3: You know, I imagine maybe someone's just seen a little clip online and gone, gee, that looks good.
0: Well, they'll do mood boards for these things. So having worked on a few music videos in a past life, you pull together kind of a mood board and it will include other music videos that have the kind of same aesthetic you're looking for.
3: It's like when I did work experience at the Carlton Football Club and I had to design images for something, and they said they asked me to look for bands and artists that I liked and inspiration. Mm. And I found some images, and then lo and behold, a few months later, there they were.
0: That's amazing. I love when an idea goes from nothing to something.
3: So do I. I was 15 and I thought, wow, Lauren, you might have a career in...
0: Not bad getting work experience at Carlton at 15, mate.
3: Mr. Dykes, my commerce teacher.
0: Mr.
3: His brother
0: what? Sorry?
3: Mr. Dykes. He was brilliant.
0: Oh, yeah, it was the gag. Did you also have a teacher called Mrs. Bikes?
6: Hey, yo.
0: Because, like, you know, Tyson Bikes?
3: No, he didn't. I just thought you were thinking of a rhyming word with Dykes. I'm sorry.
0: Hello to our lesbian listeners tonight.
3: I was trying to think of another funny joke, but I couldn't.
0: No, move on to Guy Sebastian.
3: Now, Guy Sebastian has announced that his long-running federal court claim has been resolved. This is obviously with his manager. The manager, Titus Day, said this statement relates to an ongoing legal and commercial dispute between Guy Sebastian and me, whom I managed as a performing artist for 11 and a half years. The dispute has now been going on for the better part of 9 years.
0: Yeah.
3: This has been going on for. He's basically said that in his time managing Guy and after it, he made a number of regrettable decisions which have had painful consequences, not only for me and my family, but also for Guy and his family. He's acknowledged what's happened publicly, which I think would be a very important part for Guy as well.
0: Definitely.
3: And they appear to have settled everything.
0: Thank
3: and Guy
0: God.
3: Has said that he just wants all involved to be able to move on.
0: He has had a rough couple of years, that man.
3: Absolutely.
0: Who we adore to bits. And he's trucked on through it, did a whole tour in loads of pain, put a whole album out while his ACL was still killing him. Like,
3: The house.
0: It's a good resolution for all involved.
3: Well done to all.
0: Well done
3: to all. A good night.
0: Oh, beautiful. Lend the show then.
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8: Hey, it's G Flip here. My song Bed on Fire has been included in the Off Campus series. I wrote this song about desiring and wanting someone that you think that you shouldn't, and then not listening to that and following through with it and setting the

0: here, top 7 and 7, the biggest hits of the night with G Flip at number 4 on a huge week of guests on the show. Snow Patrol are hanging out for the very first time very soon. 20 years on from Hands Open and Chasing Cars. And
1: is it all of them?
0: All the big bags. Oh, on the Zoom? No, it's Gary Lightbody.
1: Gary Lightbody.
0: Gary Lightbody's going to Zoom in.
1: That's fun.
0: That's a bit of fun. Larry Emd is going to be on the show tomorrow as well.
1: Gary and Larry and Barry.
0: It's Harry week, baby.
1: Wow.
0: Could we top it off with Harry Styles? That would really make the week good.
1: And he's kind of another Larry.
0: Oh, my God. That's so true.
1: If you know the law.
0: Yeah. As discussed in the past.
1: Which we love.
0: We are well across the law. Featured in many imaginative endeavours.

0: breaking Taylor Swift news on the Hot Hits with Nick and Lauren. So obviously that's your number two. I knew it, I knew you. But get ready for this, Lauren Barry. If you thought Taylor's been quiet lately, there could be a good reason.
1: Oh, yeah.
0: According to Cosmopolitan magazine, fans think that debut Taylor's version is incoming tomorrow based on the planets aligning. So fans are convinced that she's dropping a 20th anniversary version of her debut album based on the literal celestial clues, not to mention an old letter she wrote. As Taylor Swift's Vault put it on Facebook, on August 12, 2006, Taylor Swift posted a letter on MySpace about how she just finished writing her debut album. August 12, 2026, 20 years later, we have a six-planet alignment and a total solar eclipse.
1: Yeah.
0: They also reference the lyrics, "Once upon a time, the planets and the fates and all the stars aligned," from one of her many ditties.
1: My God. Okay. I mean, look.
0: As a Swiftie, how do you read into this?
1: Obviously, Taylor Swift is a very smart businesswoman, but I do feel like the Swifties sometimes feel like there's more at play than what's going on here. Like, and also, can't you just live and be a bit surprised at some things?
0: Nope.
1: And that's not happening. I mark my words.
0: Target also appears to be listing a Taylor Swift 20th anniversary deluxe edition for her self-titled debut album on their website.
1: Now that's different. All right.
0: It doesn't actually show up on the website, but when you Google Taylor Swift Target, in the like metadata at the bottom of the Google search, it says Taylor Swift 20th anniversary deluxe on there. Huh. So it could be preloaded.
1: Wouldn't it be 20th anniversary when she put it out?
0: You would presume, but you know what it's like, man. If she's written something in a letter 20 years ago and the planets are aligning, it's going to come out.
1: The planets are aligning. You know I love the planets aligning.
0: You love when the planets align. It's going to happen, man.
1: Maybe it will. Hey, I just don't want to get my hopes up.
0: No, that's so true. Because you don't have your credit card ready to buy all 25 variants, do you?
1: No.
0: You left it at home.
1: I'm only one woman.
0: Only one woman. Just bought a house.
1: Yeah, exactly.
0: Spend a house on all the variants. Let's play the biggest song of the night. It is such a belter. Massive for the European summer as it comes to an end and we get a little bit warmer every day.
1: Yes.
0: Another of the DJs, 54 Ultra, is doing the singing and talk to you.

0: Hits with Nick and Lauren.
1: This is the Hot Hits
2: with Nick and Lauren.
1: Where we at with it?
2: Right here. Sexiest hot.
0: Oh, yeah.
3: Yes, we want to know on 131060, what was your school injury? Like something that happened in the schoolyard, in the classroom. Maybe it happened to a classmate.
4: Maybe on an excursion, because I got a doozy of those.
3: Yeah, because I was talking the other day about how this isn't an injury, but we went on a excursion to the Werribee treatment facility, the sewage plant.
0: Sewage plant, yay!
3: And a girl fell in the pond. That wasn't good. But that's not why we're talking about it. We were talking off air the other day about schoolyard injuries. I can't remember why. And I said that one day when I was in high school in year 8 textiles and a girl was sewing at the sewing machine and the needle on the thing just went through her fingernail over and over and over and over and over and over and over again.
4: The velocity that thing goes at as well.
3: Oh my God.
4: Don't even see it move. It's going so fast.
3: And that's just something you don't even think about.
4: Brutal, right?
3: I know. There was something else. Wasn't there someone else in the team who had something?
5: I think Phil had one where someone at his school degloved one of the things.
0: Degloved, that's right.
3: Degloving.
4: It's a great word, isn't it? Coined by Jimmy Kimmel. Or Fallon. Fallon, always Fallon.
3: Degloved it by his wedding ring, degloved his finger.
4: After a couple of sherbets. Chopping some stuff up. My one is we did a school excursion on a boat.
3: Oh, yeah.
4: And I was looking in at the window at the front of the boat into my friends, my two friends.
3: Oh, no, you didn't. Okay.
4: Looking at my two friends inside the boat and a massive wave came and I knocked my head on the front of the boat and they had to end the excursion there and I had to go to the medical center and get stitches and my head glued back together and you can still see it to this day. Can you see a dent in the middle of my head?
3: I think I can.
4: That is from the boat injury.
3: Wow.
4: Yeah,
3: see, school, it's dangerous, man.
4: And it's kind of beautiful. As a kid, you have this reckless abandon where you think you can do anything and then it ends in injury and that's how you learn boundaries.
3: Yes.
4: Break shit and see what happens.
3: Well, yeah, that's true.
4: 131060, get us your schoolyard injuries. Could be you, could be your kid, could be a friend.
3: Yeah, classroom, schoolyard, excursion, whatever.
4: Stack.
3: School adjacent.
4: Of prizes.
3: Sorry.
4: No, that's all right. You're allowed to talk on the radio.
1: 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Back next. 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

0: Olivia Dean and Baby Steps on the Hot Hits with Nick and Lauren. I'm going to blow your mind in a few minutes with a Timmy Girl tidbit.
1: You've teased this today in our WhatsApp, and I'm very excited.
0: It's coming up.
2: Music that matters right now.
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2: with Nick and Lauren.
1: Yes, we've asked for your school injuries on 131060 because I was saying that a girl in my high school, when we're in textiles, she was at the sewing machine, the needle was going straight through her fingernail.
0: Do we know how deep in? Like, did it come out your side?
1: It pierced the nail. In, and she was just staring at it like...
0: Anything to do with nails is mortifying.
1: Yeah, I agree.
0: Say the least. Woodwork was always the scariest class.
1: Well, we didn't get woodwork.
0: Oh, the ladies had to do something. Did you do textiles?
1: I went to an all-girls school. They didn't even offer woodwork. Is that no? That's terrible.
0: Yeah, now you think about
1: it. I wanted to make a box.
0: Could the five other men in the room just say that it was terrible?
6: Absolutely, was terrible.
0: Yeah,
1: you hated it.
0: Allies.
1: You actually hated it.
6: Well, actually, like woodwork itself, or the fact that you couldn't do it.
1: Oh yeah, woodwork.
6: Oh, I loved woodwork.
1: Oh, great.
6: I hate the fact that you couldn't do it.
1: Isn't that
6: that's
1: dumb?
6: So stupid.
0: Doing stuff with your hands makes you feel like a real man.
1: I want to feel like a real man.
0: Okay. 131060 school injuries. Let's go to Natalie. Hi, Natalie. How are you?
7: Hi. Look, I'm a teacher, so it was an injury that happened to me as well. I was setting the classroom up and, like, setting it up for a test, so I was, like, pulling all the desks apart, like, quickly before the students got there, and I actually pulled it, and I had a pair of sandals on and actually ripped my entire toenail off.
0: Oh! I don't like that.
7: And it was awful. And like as the students are arriving ready for their test, I was like, there was blood everywhere. And I was like, oh my God,
1: Natalie.
7: I have to go to sick face.
0: Why do nails bleed so much?
1: It bleeds so much.
0: It's just a bit of calcium. Why does it have to have so much blood attached to it? Thank you, Natalie. I wonder if we can top that injury with Cameron on 131060, your school injury.
8: Hi, when I was in primary school, there was a boy I really liked and I came out of the bathroom and he said, hey, kick the soccer ball. So I did a massive run up to it, kicked it, and I ended up breaking my big toe because it was a medicine ball.
0: Oh, ow! What is with toes?
1: Oh, that's so mean of him.
8: Literally, such a good way to impress a boy in grade four, hey?
0: Absolutely.
1: Oh,
0: did you end up being girlfriend and boyfriend?
8: Actually, we did like a year later, but it was definitely not worth the broken toe.
1: No, definitely not. Nothing is.
0: No man is. I can tell you that.
1: I want to hear. We have another Natalie on the line. I want to hear her story. But I just remembered something else that happened in my primary school.
0: Good. Trauma's coming out.
1: It's not to me. I want to go after Natalie because I want to see. I've heard Natalie's is quite bad, and I want to see if I can beat it.
0: All right, other Natalie, you there?
9: Yes, I am. Hi, guys. How are we going?
1: Great, Natalie. What happened?
9: Okay, so this was for my son. You know, we have these tragic stories about monkey bar incidents, and this was a ripper one.
1: Okay.
9: So I get the phone call for school. You need to come down. Max has fallen from the monkey bars. He's broken his arm. But when you get here, don't freak out.
1: Uh-oh.
0: Those words never end well.
1: No.
9: I was like, okay. They're like, we've called the ambulance. It's on its way. I was like, oh, my Lord. I rock up to the school. I walk into the sick bay. His arm has been broken inwards.
1: Inwards?
9: So between his elbow and his wrist, if you hold your arm up, it now has a dip in it.
0: No. How many surgeries later did it get back to straight? Did it ever get back to straight?
9: So thankfully, they were able to manipulate the bone back into place and he ended up with like this funny little bump. But then 3 weeks after he had the cast taken off, he got pushed in the schoolyard and bam, broke the same arm again.
1: That's always the way. Oh, man.
0: That poor kid.
1: Oh,
0: Natalie.
1: Poor
0: ow.
1: Little thing.
0: There's some solid injuries.
1: I have a story, and I'm only telling this story because I'm getting back at Carrot for saying that he loved doing woodwork when I wasn't allowed to do woodwork.
0: That's right.
1: And I know how squeamish he gets.
0: It's men's business.
1: So a boy that I knew in primary school was sitting on the floor cross-legged, and someone moved a chair leg back and popped his testicle.
6: Oh, well, I mean, I didn't need to know that, dude.
1: And now... You asked for school injuries. That...
6: I didn't want popped testicles. Jesus Christ.
1: Well...
0: I didn't want popped testicle.
1: It went right on there like a popped little lucky. How's your woodwork now?
5: The Hot Hits.
2: What's up? This is Slater. On the Hot Hits with Nick and Lauren.

0: next week. That is Slater and brand new Chanel's. The Hot Hits is on with Nick and Lauren and one of these.
1: May I offer you a titty girl tidbit?
0: Now, usually, this is your segment, Lauren Barrett.
2: Yes, but you came bounding into the WhatsApp this morning and you said, are titty girl tidbits just for the titty girl? And I said, no, titty girl tidbits are for all, everyone. If you have a titty girl tidbit, feel free to spread it to the world.
0: That's right, at the Hot Hits AU, if you've just got a tidbit about something. This blew my mind earlier, and I was going to tell it as if it were as if it were my discovery, but it was actually brought to us by Poppy from the Fun and Games Department.
3: Mm-hmm. I appreciate you handing it over to me.
2: Hello, Poppy.
3: Hello.
2: You have the floor. Now, you are on the radio. This has been your lifelong dream. Every day you come in here and you say, what am I doing on the radio today?
3: Please.
0: Let me send you out the door again. But you have blown my mind. Can you please reveal the tidbit?
3: Lauren Barry.
2: Yep.
3: Nick Kelly.
2: Hit me. Hit us.
3: A capsicum.
2: Come.
3: Famously, there's three colours of capsicum. Red, yellow and green. However, did you know that the capsicum's colour always ends the same? It is when they're picked off the vine at certain levels of ripeness.
0: You already know this, don't you?
3: She's nodding.
2: Look, as the master titty girl tidbiter,
0: I did know this.
2: Yeah, I'm sorry.
3: So my big break.
2: Do you have another one?
0: It blew my mind.
2: Yeah, and good. I'm sure, look, you didn't finish. Keep telling Australia, please, Poppy.
3: Right, essentially, the capsicum is one fruit. It isn't three separate fruits. So when the capsicum is picked from the vine, I will assume.
0: Yes.
3: Could be wrong. It is picked at either a red level, a green level, or a yellow level.
0: And green is the earliest. That's when it's not quite ripe yet.
3: Yes.
0: Then yellow, then red.
3: I believe so.
0: And natural sugars occur when it's red.
2: Because a green one is more tart.
3: Yes. And then they just get sweeter.
2: I love capsicum, as you call it.
0: Don't make fun of her. She's from the country.
2: No, I love Poppy more than anything.
0: She lives on a farm.
2: That. She doesn't live on a farm now. She lives in Paddington.
3: Well, there you go.
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0: Snow Patrol are coming up. We're going to introduce you to the weirdest new AI chatbot on the planet, and Bailey's Corner is coming up.
2: Oh, my favourite.
0: Our favourite, our manager, our boss's favourite.
2: Yes.
0: Everyone loves this segment. It's coming up at 8:40. In the meantime, though, Jamie Foxx has been done dirty, my friend.
2: He's been done dirty as. This headline appeared on the Daily Mail today as I was scrolling looking for content, and the headline... You wouldn't, you know, nothing's amiss in the headline. Jamie Foxx, 58, takes to the tennis court ahead of birth of his third child, right?
0: Which is the thing that's happening, right?
2: Yeah, that is true.
0: Yeah.
2: But they have used these photos of him playing tennis. And in one of the photos, he's lifting up his shirt to wipe his brow. And look, maybe...
0: They've fat-shamed
2: I think
0: him.
2: They've totally fat-shamed him. So it kind of looks like he's the one about to birth the child.
0: He's got a pot belly just like I. That's what I would look like.
2: And he's got a hot dad body.
0: Yeah, man.
2: You know? Jamie Foxx is a hot dude, and they've done him dirty because it literally, I saw that and I was like, God, Jamie Foxx's wife looks like Jamie Foxx. But no, that's just Jamie Foxx.
0: Jamie Foxx wiping his brow with a
2: little
0: pot.
2: Daily Mail, come on. You knew what you were doing with that. What are you doing?
0: They know exactly what they're doing. It's the Daily Mail after all. Of course it is. Jamie Foxx.
2: What's I'm he, glad. He God, done maybe, lately? He had a stroke not long ago.
0: Oh my God, that's right. He was in hospital all the time.
2: Yeah, because maybe he couldn't finish that movie, the Cameron Diaz movie that he...
0: That's right. It wasn't looking good there for a while.
2: No. What a man. If you haven't seen... what's the one with him and Gerard Butler? Law Abiding Citizen.
0: Oh, yep.
2: That is an unbelievable movie.
0: There you go. 2009's hottest movie recommendations coming your way here at the Hot Hits with Nick and Lauren. Stand by. Heaps more of the show to come. We're into new Dasha right now. The Austin woman. This is Memo on the Hot Hits.

0: CJB, and it's been making waves in San Francisco after advertising itself as a leading chat interface powered by AI, only for curious users to discover that the supposed artificial intelligence is actually just a man named Tucker Bryant.
1: I've never heard a more San Francisco name in my life.
0: I know. Yeah. In ChatTJB's world, AI stands for average individual. Bryant, who's an artist, Stanford grad and former Google employee. Oh, okay. Personally reads and responds to every question submitted through the chatbot-style website, essentially turning himself into a one-man version of ChatGPT. It's like, did you ever have, like, Bongo?
1: Yeah, oh, my God, it's absolutely Bongo. This doesn't cost $5.50 a text.
0: The amount of money I wasted on Bongo and those sort of things.
1: Yeah, I got in a lot of trouble for Bongo.
0: It's insane.
1: They would advertise Bongo during video hits. So video hits would be on and the Bongo ads would be either side of
0: Bongo.
1: The ad break.
0: Do you know a friend of mine started a thing like Bongo?
1: Really? Did it work?
0: Well, it was literally them just receiving the text messages and just making up an answer and Facebook stalking them. Which I mean, I don't know what meant to throw accusations around to Bongo, but I think that's how they did it as
1: well. I'm pretty sure that's how Bongo did it. Matt, we should do an investigation into Bongo at some point.
0: Imagine if, like, you know how people now lock their Facebook profiles and a lot of people have private Instagram accounts? Bongo would be no more. Yeah. How would Bongo get his... He'd have to go to LinkedIn and then everyone knows Bongo's been looking at your LinkedIn because he doesn't subscribe to premium.
1: That's... This comes up. Bongo and six other people have been viewing your account.
0: Yeah. The tongue-in-cheek project is advertised on a $6,000 San Francisco billboard that went up in late July and was launched as a commentary on society's increasingly automatic reliance on artificial intelligence. Bryant says, since then, I've been speaking to an average of about 1,000 people a day about what to eat for dinner, what colour to paint their homes and everything else that's been on their minds. If my Chatricia turned out to be a human being...
1: Oh, my God.
0: My life as I know is done.
1: Wasn't there talk that when Meta started its AI thing that it was all being looked... Bailey, you might be able to weigh in here. Meta's AI was sending it to a like call centre-style room, right, wasn't it?
2: I was sending it to India. There was a call centre in India that was doing the calculations for when people went into the grocery stores, the self-checkout grocery stores, where you didn't have to, But I was just going to say as well, a YouTuber named Denny Gonzalez literally did this, what you're saying. He made this app maybe like 2 or 3 years ago when ChatGPT was just starting, and he pretended to be ChatGPT and responded to people. So I think this guy has taken liberty with that.
0: It would make a great movie.
1: You know, really would.
0: In this world where it's like, and then they fall in love. But then it's like she's got to find out that it's actually this man she's met. It's kind of giving voicemails to
1: Oh my God, it's absolutely giving voicemails to
0: Isabella.
1: Isabel. You watched it. I haven't watched it.
0: I know.
1: You literally called it letters to Isabel a minute ago. Now it's voicemails to Isabella.
0: to be fair, Isabel isn't in it for very long.
1: I just want to know how quickly he's getting the messages back.
0: Because
1: the great thing about chat is you can ask it to solve your life problems and it's back in a second and a half.
0: Well, the goal was to recreate the sleek look of a chatbot, but deliver a really average or bad experience instead, so that when the next time a chatbot spits out an answer, users might think twice about swallowing it whole. Which I kind of love this because we do rely on it a lot. You know, he was receiving up to 5,000 questions per hour.
1: What?
0: Could you imagine what people are putting out there every day?
1: I want to get him on. I want to know more. I want to talk to him about how he's managing to respond to all of that. Is he using ChatGPT to respond?
0: Maybe he's got Claude.
1: He's got a Claude agent on the case.
0: Maybe he built a Claude app to start this thing and he just oversees. Because that's a lot. It's time consuming.
1: That's exactly what it would be. All right, watch this space. I feel like we're not done with this story. We follow the important ones.
0: Absolutely.
1: Here at I Spy AI on the Hot Hits. Snow Patrol are going to join us in a second. Speaking of important... One of the most important bands of the 2000s are going to be live on Zoom from somewhere.
0: I imagine in Ireland.
1: Probably. After Sonny Federa.

0: The Robber, Ariana Grande on the Hot Hit. Oh no, this is the wrong one. Hang on. Oh, I spy with my little light. And Nick and Lime and
1: Signal, where we all dunk on AI. Yeah. I spy AI. It's where we just bring you stories about the AI world. Now, this is about a new chatbot called ChatT.

0: On the hot hits with Nick and Lauren, we bring you the biggest stars in music, and these guys have been making you feel something for more than 20 years now, Lauren Barry.
1: Honestly, it's crazy. What they brought to, I would say, film and television, especially.
0: That's so well said. It literally is film and television.
1: Yeah, in the mid to early 2000s, my God, they were the sound of it.
0: We are talking about Snow Patrol. Of course, big hits like Hands Open from the album Eyes Open, which is celebrating 20 years. It, of course, brought you this as well, Chasing Cars. Nothing quite like it. Also, brand new music from them has just dropped, featuring our very own Kylie Minogue. Very cool song called These Alarms. And live from Northern Ireland right now is Snow Patrol's Gary Lightbody.
2: Hi, this is Gary from Snow Patrol on the Hot Hits with Nick and Lauren.
0: What a pleasure to meet you after all this time. I love having conversations with artists who've soundtracked like most of my life. It's a beautiful thing.
2: Oh, well, thank you very much.
0: What a return to form for you guys to bring our Kylie on board for this single. What a moment for you guys in your history.
2: Yeah, I know. It's amazing. We're absolutely delighted that she agreed to make some music with us, which is amazing for to begin with. And, you know, the song was written for her, and we're delighted that she's singing on it because her voice made the whole thing make sense. You know, it was extraordinary.
1: Yeah. Well, Kylie's performing at this year's AFL Grand Final, which is AFL's the big sport here. So, I mean, I don't know if you guys found yourself in the vicinity of Australia. Maybe you could jump on stage with her at the Grand Final. Just an idea. I don't know. I'm just putting it out there.
2: Okay. I mean, I'm a sort of traditional kind of guy. I believe we need to be invited by Kylie on that one. So if she invites us, then maybe. Yeah.
0: Chivalry isn't dead.
1: Correct. That was a test, Gary. See?
2: Yeah. I'm not one for just jumping up on stage. That's not my thing. No.
0: When you say you wrote the song with Kylie in mind, how far into the process did you get before hitting Kylie up about it? Like, did you know Kylie was going to be happy to jump on it? Or was it like, we'll never put this out unless she agrees?
2: Yeah, when we finished the recording, the music of the track, let me say, we knew it wasn't finished. I wrote the song for Kylie. It was called Kylie all the way through the recording. You know, we hadn't called it These Alarms until she was singing on it. So, yeah, I don't think it ever would have been released if we hadn't have got her vocal on it. It just never felt finished until it was there.
0: It does sound so good, you two together. I love to talk to artists like you guys about legacy. Obviously, you know, Chasing Cars is a song turned 20 this year, if I'm not mistaken.
2: Yes, that album, Eyes Open, we're about to celebrate its 20th anniversary.
0: What are you doing to celebrate? How do you kind of come back around and sort of celebrate an album that has already had so much celebration over so long?
2: We're actually celebrating it quite fancy because we're doing 3 shows in the Royal Albert Hall. I know exactly. It gets met with that. So we're doing the album in its entirety and in order. I don't think I've ever played Chasing Cars that early in the set because it'll be third. And then we'll play a bunch of other songs, you know, after the album's finished. But you know, it's an album that Final Straw, the album before it, it was the first album that was ever successful for us. And then Eyes Open kind of opened up the whole world for us to tour in, and we're still touring everywhere we possibly can. So it's an album that means the world to us. You know, still.
1: Well, it's getting the respect it deserves. I mean, especially with Chasing Cars, when you wrote that song, did you envision it having the life that it has had? I mean, it has appeared, especially for like the early to mid 2000s, that song was just in every drama, every sort of. Is that what you intended it for? It just picked up, had a life of its own.
2: No, I'm Northern Irish, so I'm not allowed to be to have, you know, ambition.
1: We have to
2: temper all that, or else we can't come home again. So it was never a thought in my mind that it would be as big as it was. That album to be as big. That album sold 10 million copies. I mean, it doesn't make any sense. Those sort of numbers don't make any sense to us. You know, we'd just come off the back of being, you know, Final Straw was a big record, but the 10 years before that, we sold no albums. We were playing to 20 people a night. We were still pretty much thinking that someone was going to tap us on the shoulder and tell us that we're not supposed to be here. So, and we probably still have that feeling a little bit, you know, because it's just ingrained in us after all that time. So, no, Chasing Cars was written in a kind of a flow state. I wrote a whole bunch of other songs the same night. It was other people that started to go, oh, this might be a big one, but we never thought that it would be.
0: 20 years of this amazing band since the album Eyes Open came out. 32 years as a band as well, Loz.
1: That's insane. That's older than you, Nick.
0: It is. Snow Patrol. I was not even a thought. This is Chasing Cars. More with them next on the Hot Hits. We'll do-

0: couldn't say we don't have diversity on this show. From that banger from Nina Jirachi to a song that came out when she was about 3 years old, Snow Patrol. They are back with brand new music, and it's been 20 years since this amazing album. Eyes Open.
1: I hate how many anniversaries we're having this year.
0: It's getting
1: scary. I feel
0: scary.
1: I'm like, oh no.
0: Next year's a scary one for me because one of my favourite albums of all time, Mika's Life in Cartoon Motion, was released 20 years ago next
1: You're
0: year.
1: You're joking.
0: Yeah, it's terrifying. We'll be celebrating.
1: I want to talk to you. The last time we talked, Mr. Smith, you reduced me to tears. I won't let that happen again.
0: You going to do the whole thing?
1: No.
0: Speaking of reducing it to tears, they have reduced it to tears with many songs, including Chasing Cars. 20 years old this year. Gary from Snow Patrol is hanging on.
2: Hi, this is Gary from Snow Patrol on the Hot Hits with Nick and Lauren.
0: Do you think, Gary, like, if you were to start this all again now, do you think the success would be replicated? Because I've always believed in the power of a good song is a good song. And, you know, great songwriting will always carry through the generations. But with the way that the industry's changed, I'm sure you've watched it change, do you think if you were starting now, that success would be replicated?
2: No. I don't think it's possible. And I'm not getting out this world's smallest violin for us as SP. We've done very, very well. I mean, new guitar bands now, it's very, very difficult, just the way streaming is, to sort of make a dent. Yeah. In the world. So no, I don't think it would be possible. And you're right, a good song is a good song, but I think it gets lost in the maelstrom these days. And it's a shame for so many great guitar bands that maybe don't get to last 32 years like we have, and I'm hoping it's a lot longer than that. I think the lifespan of a guitar band certainly is shorter these days.
0: Mm. Yep. Totally makes sense. I'm just going to give you one more fact on Chasing Cars that has amazed me that I've found out in the last few days. The most played song of the 21st century on UK radio. That's...
2: Yes, so far.
0: So far. And then in 2032, it's some AI song that somehow managed to usurp you in the space of 6 years.
2: Well, it could be. I mean, that fact was a few years back. It was called very early in the 21st century, I'll tell you that. I think we've probably been overtaken now by Ed Sheeran or Adele or Taylor Swift or somewhere.
0: I'm going to go and crunch the numbers. I'm going to work this out.
2: So. Okay, crunch the numbers. Let me know.
0: I'll let you know. I'm a big data nerd. What's exciting you right now about the future of Snow Patrol? You did just say, you know, it's been 32 years and you hope it's many, many more. What are we looking forward to for the rest of 2026 and beyond?
2: Well, obviously we've released a 20th anniversary version of Eyes Open, but that's sort of looking in the past, and we don't like to spend too much time looking in the past. We've been playing new songs in the set over the summer, and we're almost all the way through writing the next album. We're recording it in November, December with Fraser T. Smith, who we made the last album with. So there'll be a new album next year, more touring. There's a live album later this year. There's, you know, like we're always moving forwards and trying to make new music, and we want to make more albums and have more tours. It's not something that we do is to spend too much time looking over our shoulder. Only when something like a 20th anniversary comes along and also has the wonderful, the wonderfulness of making you feel really, really old as well.
1: Yes.
0: And don't worry, it makes us feel old too. It absolutely does.
2: Well, I'm sorry about that.
0: It's all right. It's making me reflective, if you will.
1: Yeah.
0: And, you know.
2: Okay, yeah, that's a good way to put it. Yeah.
0: So much of that period was like really formative for, you know, I was about 12 years old, just kind of discovering my music taste and really understanding what, you know, music meant to me. And yeah, it was songs like yours on the radio, on this very radio station that really moved the needle for me. So thank you for a lifetime of good vibes.
2: Thank you very much.
0: And good vibes and devastating music. Thank you very much.
2: Thank you very much. That's good vibes and devastating music. There you go. There's a tombstone for me. Appreciate that.
0: On the tombstone note, thank you, Gary Lightbody. We really appreciate your time today, man.
2: Thank you both. That's very, very lovely to talk to you. New York City.

0: It's our favourite. Our boss's favourite.
1: I need to update this sound. I'm like, oh, shit. I wasn't supposed to tell anyone about that.
2: What?
1: Am I allowed to say that word on the radio?
3: Shit. Well, you did now. It's too late.
2: You've already said it.
1: Okay. Yes.
0: It's after 8.
2: Christ on a bike. Bailey is our digital and social media producer. This is what we call a setup in the radio business. We inform you of what this is for new listeners. Now, Bailey is just a font of knowledge and facts, and he's constantly looking to learn and discover new things. And every week we compile his discoveries into Bailey's Corner.
1: I think I'm starting a podcast.
0: I've got a name for it,
1: but I will tell you. I can't say it on
0: public. Okay, this is exciting.
1: I look for the domain, and unfortunately, it's taken. A lot of the domains are taken. But
2: every podcast's already been done. Yeah, every name.
1: But it's a good one. Oh, okay. You guys are going to be shocked.
0: I just launched the Prod Pod. There's another Prod Pod about productivity, which is everything I'm not.
1: I looked for the domain for your one as well to see if I could buy it.
2: The podcast
1: also,
2: that I made.
1: Also Nick's one.
2: Are you bored?
1: I looked at everyone's domain.
2: This is what happens when I bring you into my circle of what I might be planning to do later in the year.
1: I wouldn't have made a lot of money off it. I would have given it to you probably as a gift for Christmas.
2: That's very sweet. Yeah. Still haven't used your gift from last year, the pet thing.
1: Thanks. I don't think anyone has except Karen.
3: I use mine. Bailey got me a mug warmer.
1: Yes.
3: It's very good.
0: I will use mine. I just like to have it sitting on my desk. So I think I kept your little note, Bailey.
1: Oh, thank you.
3: I still have your note too.
0: In my locker.
2: Anyway, a minute and a half in, we haven't started.
1: Okay, so the first one is a shout out to Hong Kong. They're doing
3: the whole of Hong Kong.
1: They're really on coriander right now. They're doing coriander everything's right now. They're doing coriander Doritos, coriander custard tarts, coriander drinks. And I thought that would be very controversial, and that could be a good clip because I know people in Western countries don't like coriander that much.
0: I hate coriander.
3: Yeah, I don't like coriander.
2: Yeah. I am fine with coriander because I'm cultured.
1: Okay, that's good.
0: What about being cultured? Apparently it's like a genetic thing.
2: Oh, that's right. Yes. If you get the soap taste, that means means you're defected.
0: Oh, I get one speck of coriander. It's all over for me.
1: Okay, well, also shout out to Cup Noodles. They've made, you know how you have to put warm water usually, hot water, boiling water in? Mm-hmm. They've made cold noodles where you can just put like cold water and ice in it and it will make it. And the flavors are lemon, chicken salt, and then kimchi.
3: I don't know if I like that.
0: Toss them through a salad though, then carrot.
1: Yeah, yeah.
3: Seems pretty cool. True.
0: Like a little vermicelli.
1: Like soba noodles.
3: Yeah, okay, I see that.
2: I don't mind the idea of the lemon chicken salt, nor the kimchi, actually. Yeah. I mean, that actually sounds quite nice.
1: A little spicy, I heard.
2: Just the concept of putting ice into some noodles.
1: Interesting, eh? And it's crazy that it goes like soft and stuff. Also, shout out to Hollywood. This one is for me.
0: I hope they're listening.
1: Me too. Hollywood Horror Nights in America, they're bringing Obsession to the Hollywood Horror Nights. So Nikki's going to be walking around scaring people at the event.
0: Oh.
1: From Obsession.
0: That's fun.
2: Yeah. It's like a murder mystery party.
1: So the main reason I said this one was in case they can fly me there. but I don't think that's going to happen. My last fact, most important one. Did you know that... so we're going to have to, there's a thing on male bodies that look like a mushroom.
0: Okay. The head.
1: Yes, the head of a mushroom. it's actually got like, the ridge on it is called the coronal ridge.
0: The banjo?
1: The mushroom bit.
3: The bottom of the cap.
1: The end.
3: Bottom of the mushroom cap.
1: The reason it exists on men is to displace the liquid from other partners the woman may have had when they're doing things together.
2: What?
0: I see.
1: So humans have evolved to be like that. So it displaces it and pulls it out. So there's more chance of the person who's doing to be impregnating the other person.
0: Wow. Isn't that like how an echidna or a duck?
1: They've got the screw.
0: It's like a screw.
1: Yes. In this study...
2: I was not expecting this to be the way this segment went today. Yeah.
1: They found out that the longer separation you have with a partner, the higher thrust rate you have when you're with the partner, which also increases the displacement of the amount of stuff that gets displaced from the other person.
0: Like a plunger.
1: Yes.
3: Wow.
1: Yes. I thought that was very
0: interesting. That is interesting.
2: This is the great thing about this segment. I never know where it's going to head.
0: At the end of the day, we really are just animals, aren't we?
1: We really are.
2: We so are. Is that your segment done?
1: That is my segment done.
2: That's the shortest one you've done so
1: far.
2: Still got 20 seconds left.
0: Go on, give us something else.
1: So Hollywood Horror Nights again. Insta360 was good. Little on the Roof was good. There's something happening with a magician happening soon, but we can't say the name of it.
0: Okay.
1: That I'm going to be visiting.
2: And a rollador, I believe.
1: I don't think I was allowed to say that.
2: Yeah, well, I've already said it. Now you have 3 seconds left.
0: Uh-oh.
2: So there's no room to retract your statement.
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4: Yeah, is this the quickest turnaround for a Local List ever?
0: Gotta be. I mean, we were quite late on the first single, It Won't Lie. It's called Tell Them. Okay. Sound like this. Driving. That is the voice of Melbourne's Sophia J. Smith. Just gorgeous. Her voice is so clear and pronounced. And she's already backed it up with another amazing song. And we were just saying, this is like as good, if not better, than anything on the Gracie Abrams album.
4: Honestly. And that's not to, you know, compare the pair. But right. Supporting local over supporting an international nepo baby.
0: She's talented and wonderful. Anyway, this is not a shitting on Gracie Abrams.
4: No, I do love Gracie.
0: We do.
4: But it's right. It's like, let's be listening to this. You know?
0: Yeah, feels like she's making timeless stuff. Now, this song is called Confetti on the Floor. And Sophia explains, confetti is bright and fun, but it's quick. And when it's done, it's actually just a big mess to clean up. And if that isn't that...
4: Ain't that the truth?
0: Ain't that the truth about so many things in this life? Quick fixes, you know?
4: Band-aids.
0: I was more thinking like gambling. Like, you know, the bad things in life. Band-aids are good. Band-aids are a good quick fix.
4: Yeah, but not if you're trying to put, you know, put a vase back together. You know?
5: Or over a crack, famously.
4: Over a crack. Like, that's not going to hold cement, you know, when they say it's just a band-aid fix.
0: Yeah, it's true. Yeah, really well said. She says, I think there sometimes can be people that are just like this. Fun until they are just a big mess of memories to clean up.
4: God, yes.
0: You know, you got to file
4: Sophia,
0: them away.
4: You know what we call them? Crazy narcissists that pull the wool over your eyes.
0: This has really been one of the all-time introductions to a local song. Get around it. It's beautiful. She's brilliant. Sophia J. Smith's her name. You're going to hear a lot more of her, I think. This is Confetti on the Floor for the first time on the Hot Hits with Nick and Lauren. You're like

0: I feel like that song would be so fun live. Sophia yeah. J. Smith's her name, Confetti on the Floor. It's added to the Hot Hits local list with Nick and Lauren.
1: Mm-hmm.
0: And another songbird of our generation that we're about to put you onto.
1: A surprising one, and one that I was ready to give a bit of the Tom Felton to. But The Rock, Dwayne The Rock Johnson, who, you know, he sang in Moana. He's the guy in Moana.
0: How do I say to see you welcome?
1: You're welcome. He's also done a different song with, who's that guy, The Rock rapper? Tech 9?
0: Oh, Tekashi 6ix9ine. What? No, why have they collaborated? He's the least family friendly rapper on the planet.
1: Yeah, he did a rap in his
0: Jesus.
1: He's in that. He's in a song called Face Off. Anyway, he's released a new song called Your Dad. And it's a very heartfelt little ballad, and he's pretty good.
0: Listen to this.

0: K-Dot?
1: Just clarifying, it is not Tekashi 6ix9ine. It is Tech 9. You're right.
2: That's what I, yeah.
1: Sorry. We, Nick and I jumped the gun.
2: Yeah, I thought. I was like, God, have I really lost it that much? To...
3: Look, I think he's good. The song's probably getting like
2: the best.
3: Bonus points for the sappiness of it and the fact it's about his
2: exactly.
3: kids.
2: Exactly. Exactly.
3: His kids pop up halfway through to wish him happy Father's Day.
2: But it's also giving the guy sitting around the campfire pulls out a guitar and you don't really want him to. Don't you reckon?
4: You're a ray of sunshine, nothing but...
3: Tom Felton, people. Draco from Harry Potter.
4: A pair of wings on my back.
2: Oh, God. Now this is what I'm talking about.
4: And I'm just a boy on a skateboard.
3: Two patches.
4: With two patches on my kneecaps.
3: Two of them.
4: Two patches on my kneecaps.
3: Two of them.
2: It's the giggling, two chuckling.
3: Can you imagine being at that bonfire?
2: Yeah.
4: Some things were never.
3: And both Tom and Dwayne Johnson have brought their guitars. And they're sitting side by side, dueling.
2: Oh,
3: for
2: my
3: the whole
2: God.
3: Fire to hear, but no one wants to hear it.
2: No. And everyone's just sort of going, wow.
3: Awesome. Yeah.
2: So, cool. Janelle, how was the. Oh, no, they're still singing.
4: Because I'm sure.
3: Hey, Lauren.
4: Hair together, we don't care. Pyro hook on my hand, you in my stolen.
2: Right, okay, thank you, Tom. That's how I imagine it.
3: Good stuff.
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9: Three, four. Three songs in a row that all have something in common. Tonight's is about something that we're missing out on, and I'm really sad about it. It's Lauren Barrett.
10: Yeah. There's a solar eclipse. Solar eclipse or lunar eclipse?
9: Solar eclipse happening. It's happening, well, like tonight. So, like, in the next 24 hours. It's the first total eclipse in continental Europe since 2006.
10: Now, I feel like the northern hemisphere gets more... I don't think I've ever seen a solar eclipse in my life in this country.
9: I've seen one. Haven't we
10: solar?
9: Seen one? Solar eclipse? Yeah,
10: solar
9: there was one
10: eclipse.
9: A few years ago. It might not have come to Melbourne.
10: It's the same
9: might
10: sun,
9: have been a
10: mate.
9: It might have been Sydney's sun got the eclipse.
11: There was one in WA a few years ago.
9: Yeah.
11: Yeah.
9: I recall this. You can find that out as I tell you more information about where it is. So it's going to pass over northernmost Siberia, the Arctic, Greenland, Iceland, the Atlantic Ocean, northern Spain and the extreme northeastern part of Portugal. A partial eclipse will cover more than 90% of the sun in Ireland, Great Britain, Portugal, France, Italy, the Balkans, North Africa and parts of North America and West Africa and most of Europe. So basically, everywhere except us.
10: Well, do you know what? So, yeah, the last total eclipse in Australia was April 20, 2023 in Exmouth, WA.
11: Exmouth.
9: Yeah. Were you there?
11: No, I was not, but I remember hearing about it. I remember there was a whole bunch of people that travel around the world for these total eclipses. It's like a big group.
10: Yeah. The next total eclipse in Australia, July 22nd, 2028, this will pass through WA, Northern Territory, South Australia, Queensland and Sydney. What's happening?

0: You're probably too south. Too far south. Because South Australia is not as far south as Melbourne.
1: No, it's not.
0: Is it? Like, Adelaide's not as far south as Melbourne. Obviously, I know parts of South Australia are as south. Anyway, yeah, so basically it's going to be an eclipse everywhere else. It'll be on the news. I might watch Sky News UK when I get home and see if they're all very excited about it.
1: I reckon they would be.
0: They would be. Anytime there's any kind of weather event, they get very excited about it. They have their reporters out there with big thermometers anytime it's above, like, 28 degrees. Like, it's nearly 22. I can say that because I'm British. So we're going to play you three songs in a row that are all about, like, eclipses and moons and stuff.
1: Ooh.
0: Isn't that a bit of fun?
1: Total Eclipse of the Heart?
0: I don't have it in the list, no.
1: Damn.
0: Yeah, but we do have Miley Cyrus and Midnight Sky. Ooh.
1: Does it mention an eclipse?
0: Well, it's like dark, midnight, sky. The sky at midnight when it's dark. La, la, la,
1: That's
0: la,
1: a
0: la.
1: Real stretch, mate.
0: Tell Amish about it. Hot hits.

0: be dancing in the moonlight in the daytime across parts of Europe, Africa, North America, basically everywhere that isn't Australia. It's the Solar Eclipse 3 for All on the Hot Hits with Nick and Lauren.
1: The Hot Hits with Nick and Lauren.
2: 3 for All.
3: Good day for manifesting, I've heard.
0: Is that right?
3: Yeah.
0: Only if you're in the countries that'll actually get
3: it? Nah. I reckon you can do it anyway. I'm going to do it. I'm going to do something. I'm going to manifest this sore throat to get out of my head.
0: Before, you've got to be at the Logies. If you have a sore throat at the Logies, mate.
3: No, well, that's 4 days away, 5 days away.
0: Plenty of time. Totally fine.
3: It'll go by then.
0: I hope so. I don't know what I'm going to manifest yet, but I'm going to manifest something.
3: Why don't you manifest an outfit?
0: Oh, yeah, probably a good idea.
3: Yeah.
0: Probably not a bad idea at all. You already know it's going to be Saturday when I go and get my stuff.
3: That's fine. That is what men can do.
0: Yeah. That's exactly what our boss said earlier. She's like, boys are easy. I'm like,
3: I bought my dress ages ago.
0: Yeah, it looks good. No, I was going to say.
3: I need to get chicken fillets for it, though.
0: Why?
3: Because people
0: Your boobs
3: are like,
0: look enormous.
3: Yeah, that's the problem. I need
0: don't
3: them to
0: chicken,
3: sit.
0: Oh, you need them to sit different.
3: Yeah, because at the moment they're just too, like, floppy looking.
0: I
3: want them to be perkier looking.
0: The video we looked at, I don't think they were floppy looking at all. They looked quite sat, if
3: you
0: will.
3: The style of the dress. It's flowy.
0: It's the style of the dress.
3: It's the style. And I, you know what? I was like, maybe I will get it taken up. I'm going to fall over, Nick, I'm telling you, because I have not had that dress taken up. I'm going to fall over. And if I do, please film me and don't be afraid to laugh. Okay.
0: You know I wouldn't be.
3: I know.
0: I'll be with you the whole night, so I'll be looking after you.
3: Good.
4: Are you going to do that gentleman thing where you hold the dress up for Lauren when she's walking up and
0: hold
4: downstairs?
0: Hold your train, yeah.
3: Yeah, I actually need to hold it up when I'm walking upstairs.
0: It's a very good idea.
3: So long.
0: Guys, tomorrow night I think we have to plan on the air, plan my Logies DJing playlist because I'm DJing the red carpet.
3: You should do the hot mix tomorrow night.
0: Oh, I managed to do the hot mix.
4: And you should
3: practice.
0: Do it. I've been threatening to do the hot mix since the show started.
4: You should.
3: It's not a threat.
0: It's actually not a bad idea. I actually might do it tomorrow.
4: Great idea.
3: Do it as the Logies warm-up playlist.
0: That's actually a really good idea. I'll just do it straight out of my laptop. Don't need decks.
3: Mate.
0: Get Shawnee B to bring his decks in, maybe. I'll do that.
3: Please.
0: Anyway, off air,
3: mate. 5 weeks to bring in my Harry Styles jumper.
0: Famously so. Now. One more song that has something to do with eclipses, and this one's really interesting. So, obviously, Zara Larsson and her mammoth of a song, Midnight Sun, is not just a random collection of words. It's actually a reference to her home country of Sweden and what goes on in the Nordics and also
3: the
0: Arctics and the Antarctics. So, there's parts of Russia, Norway, I think Sweden as well, and Finland, where one day a year it does not go dark at all. The sun never sets. Summer isn't over yet.
3: I saw someone on my TikTok that lives in Alaska and they went out at, it was like 11 p.m. at night and they went outside and it was broad daylight.
0: Insane.
3: But it was so quiet and he was like outside still whispering and I was like, it's so funny because there's something in me that wouldn't whisper. Like even though you know it's nighttime, everyone's asleep.
0: Yep.
3: It would just, my brain wouldn't be able to comprehend.
0: No, exactly. Also, surely you'd stay, that one night, surely you'd just stay up for the night. Surely that'd just be part of the fun.
3: They should have a big countrywide festival when they have that day like... Hey, mate, it's just party time.
0: They'd probably have festivals for it, wouldn't they?
3: It'd be summer solstice, wouldn't it?
4: Yeah, but it's like it's not like there's just, it's nighttime and then the next day it's all night. Like it gets to that point. Like the days, the months around.
3: Yeah, but that's what I mean.
4: It,
3: that day is the summer solstice because it's the longest day. Yeah.
0: So you get used to.
4: Yeah.
0: Well, because it famously goes the other way. So in those Antarctic and Arctic spots, there are days where the sun doesn't come up.
3: Yeah.
0: That would be horrible, wouldn't it?
4: I think that's worse.
3: What would you rather?
4: Yeah.
0: Oh, I'd 100% rather the midnight sun.
4: I agree.
3: Of course.
0: Yeah.
3: Imagine your seasonal depression.
0: Oh, dude. And I've got it's bad enough when the sun's only out from 6 till 4.
3: You need a happy lamp.
0: What are they?
3: Little lamps that have artificial sunlight.
0: I've
3: so
0: got
3: that
0: a red
3: one.
0: Oh.
3: Happy lamp.
0: Know the chick who plays the keys on this plays these keys live?
3: Am I supposed to be impressed by that?
0: Whatever. Hot Hits with Nick and Lauren.

0: Sam Fender and Olivia Dean, it is Rain Me In right across Australia. This is the Hot Hits with Nick and Lauren. We're really excited that this guy's going to be in Australia in November because it's so funky and groovy, and we are very excited by Charlie Gier, who is joining us.
1: Yes, he is groovy. He's a good time.
0: He's hot too.
1: He's hot.
0: He was on Too Hot to Handle. Apparently he played the saxophone on Too Hot to Handle.
1: Oh, is he going to be bringing that sax here?
0: Yeah, baby. The sax is part of the show. It's sax, it's vocals, it's really fun music. And Charlie Gier is in the back of a London black cab ready to talk to us.
2: This is Charlie Gier on the Hot Hits with Nick and Lauren.
3: G'day, Nick and Lauren.
0: Oh,
1: hi.
0: That was so Aussie of you. I love that.
3: Yeah, I've been practicing before the interview. I thought it would be a good idea.
0: I can tell. Dude, we have just, and Lauren will attest, we have just been jammed. We just played so good on repeat for like 10 minutes straight. What a song, man.
3: Oh, thank you. I'm like so proud of that song. I feel like it's like such a happy, feel-good vibe. I'm just so happy that like everyone else gets to feel so good when they listen to it. Do you know what I mean?
1: It's so good. As our producer said, because I was really, really getting into it, he's like, man, it's got that like stank face about it. Like I just had stank face the whole time. Yeah.
3: could you show me what that exactly looks like? Is that... Yeah? Big vibes, I like that. That's funny.
0: It is big vibes, man. Has this always been the goal, to bring big vibes to people and bring a really good energy to people? Has that been kind of the MO for you?
3: I don't know. I don't really know if I even really have like an end goal or objective. It's just kind of whatever's going on in the studio on the day, you know? Like some days, like I pretty much always start my studio sessions with an hour counselling. And like we just sit down and talk about our feelings and vibe for like an hour. And then when it comes time to sit down and go like, let's write a song, the song kind of comes effortlessly. But that song in particular, like I was probably in one of the best times of my life. I was just so happy and everything was just working out for me. And I think that just came through in the song, and it was just like such a feel-good vibe to it. Like,
1: yeah, it's just joyful. Like, it's just a joyful, joyful song. It's, you know, I have solo kitchen parties every now and then, and it's going to be added to my solo kitchen party playlist, I can guarantee.
3: Really?
1: You.
3: Okay, yeah. Cool. Well, it's not going to be a solo kitchen party because I'll be in there jamming with you.
0: Yeah,
1: perfect. Well, you've got these shows coming up in November, and the Nightcat isn't too far from my house, Charlie, so I will probably be there, and then we can kick on after at my place. Just saying.
3: Yeah. Okay, wow, damn. Okay.
0: Oh, my God.
3: Wow, they do it different in Australia, don't they? You're not getting that on UK radio.
0: Yeah, man. You got a single Melbourne gal with your name on her doorstep.
1: No, that's not what I meant.
3: No, I love it. You lot have got my vibe down. Wicked. No, I'm buzzing to come to Australia. Actually, I used to live in Adelaide when
1: what?
3: I was a baby.
1: What?
3: I don't remember it. Yeah, I lived there for a year. And I don't remember it at all. So it's going to be like coming home to Australia. I'm buzzing. I've got three shows. Had loads of people messaging me saying they're excited for it. So I'm just really excited to get out there. I feel like it's going to be lit.
0: Oh, we're going to have the funnest time, man.
1: Yeah.
0: Boy, the thing I find so fascinating about you is the pocket of music that you sit in, where you've got people like Calvin Harris backing your music, but you've also got people like Black Coffee and Songa and stuff. Like, you sit in this kind of, you know, melting pot of musical taste. Where did you get your taste from?
3: Yeah, it's always a strange one to answer that question. I feel like I grew up kind of listening to such a diverse range of music, from like soulful slow music to like going out to house music and having a little rave. And I think for me, like what I really wanted to do at the start was incorporate sax and house, because I think that when someone whips out a sax at the party, it's always the best bit of the party, in my opinion.
1: No one's ever whipped out a sax at a party.
3: Yeah, that was kind of the vibe at the start. And then when I started performing live, I realised that it's quite a lot of breath work to like sing and then play the sax and sing and then play the sax. So I've also tried to incorporate some songs that are like more vocal dominant, so I can put my sax down and really deliver it. But to be honest, like my musical references are so broad, like from house, jazz, soul, everything really. I think that's what comes through in the music, and hopefully that's why a lot of people kind of connect to it as well.
0: Connect your veins to this, the groove, the soul, the funk, the sax. Charlie Gier, it is so good. Back with more with him next on the Hot Hits.
4: I bet you love is supersonic, just like a dollar bill. I bet she gets it when she wants it.

0: Mr. Supersonic himself, Charlie Gier. That is so good. He's in Australia in November and he's live on Zoom right now.
1: This is Charlie Gier on the Hot Hits with Nick and Lauren.
0: We're losing you a little bit going through the London streets,
2: yeah.
0: But it's totally okay. You're right.
2: No, you're fine. I was literally just about to say it's so funny. Like, this has been the best connection, like Zoom connection we've had, and you're in the backseat of a car going through the streets of London. But it's back now. It's good. It's good.
0: We're Gucci.
1: I'm living the lifestyle at the moment. Like, it's fair to say that. They've just like shoved me in the back of the car. They're like, right, pick up the phone. You're calling the radio station in Australia. I'm like, let's do it.
0: I love this, man. Are you adapting to kind of pop superstar life nice and well? Was this kind of always on the cards for you to kind of have a very successful musical career? Or is it a bit scary still?
1: Man, I absolutely love it, to be honest. I think that like when you get to make music that people love and they connect with and they understand you through the music, and I think that is probably the most seen and connected experience you can ever have, to be able to have people not only listen to your music, but then to be able to go and perform it to them as well. And so it's just one of those things where it's like, I feel absolutely blessed every day that I wake up in my skin and I get to live this life. So it's great. Yeah.
2: We were literally saying, we had another interview earlier in the day, and we were saying how in a world of AI at the moment, humans are literally craving this, the sound of real music, and we see it with Olivia Dean at the moment. We're seeing it with your music. Like, people are wanting that genuine music sound, which is exactly what you're delivering, and I think you're doing it fantastically.
1: Oh, thank you. I appreciate it. Now, it's always been like the music first for me, I think, because I'm an instrumentalist. I really wanted to let other instruments really shine. You know, we've incorporated string arrangements and brass sections and saxophone lines and, you know, vocal stacking and all of this stuff. And for me, it's just really important to have that music in the songs too.
0: You're doing so perfectly with it, man. We cannot wait to have you here in November. The tickets are on sale. I think you'd be an idiot not to go and get them if you want to have the best night of your life. It's going to be warm here by November. It's going to be such a ball. Dude, we cannot wait to have you, and thank you for the joy you're bringing us at the moment. We really appreciate it.
1: Awesome. Thank you guys so much for having me. I really appreciate it. The Hot Hits. The Hot Hits.

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0: With Nick and Lauren.
1: Now, Princess Diaries star Julie Andrews, well, she's more than that. She's Mary Poppins. She's Sound of Music. Confirmed she will not be reprising her role as Queen Clarice Rinaldi in the forthcoming third installment. She explained, "I think the story is slightly different and I'm not quite sure how they're dealing with that." She added that it's also too late for her to do it now. She said, "I think the story has to continue in Princess Mia. It's her story. It's not really mine." Anne Hathaway confirmed that a third movie was underway via Instagram in 2024, although filming is yet to begin. And she did mention, I think last year, that they did do sort of a script rework.
2: Right.
1: Quite late in the piece. And I wonder if this had something to do with it. Like maybe Julie was like, I'm not, can't do it.
2: It's good that she is stepping back a little bit. She's 90.
1: Well, she's fully retired.
2: Yeah.
1: So it's like, why?
2: Don't bring her out.
1: I know. God, 90.
2: Let her rest. She did the Sound of Music.
1: We need Julia here. Yeah. The world is bad enough right now.
2: Do you know how many times she had to stand on that bloody hill? For the hills are alive.
1: Oh, what a woman.
2: Dozens.
1: She can rest.
2: Let her rest now.
1: Now, this story's a bit interesting.
2: Yeah.
1: Indie artist Frankie June has addressed claims that Ariana Grande plagiarised her own music video for the new one. Is it for...
2: It's for Petal.
1: It is for Petal.
2: Yeah.
1: So it's the one that obviously... had a lot of attention for not the right reasons, and it seems like it's getting that again. Now, she's had an excellent response to this and sort of hasn't antagonized the fans more or anything like that.
2: No.
1: She's just sort of said, is this not then an indication of where we are lying as a society right now? Here's what she'd say.
3: So wrong in Hollywood right now that me and Ariana both resonated with this story, where you literally see the talent in an office audition type scenario jumping over the desk to exact revenge on this Hollywood exec archetype. That says a lot.
2: And then she sent a whole bunch of love to Ariana as well, which I think is just such a classy way to do this and, you know, not make an actual accusation of plagiarism, but to note that the story is obviously so common in Hollywood.
1: And there are a lot of similarities visually in this clip.
2: It's quite striking.
1: Ariana Grande would have had nothing to do with that.
2: No.
1: You know, I imagine maybe someone's just seen a little clip online and gone, gee, that looks good.
2: Well, they'll do mood boards for these things. So having worked on a few music videos in a past life, you pull together kind of a mood board and it will include other music videos that have the kind of same aesthetic you're looking for.
1: It's like when I did work experience at the Carlton Football Club and I had to design images for something, and they said they asked me to look for bands and artists that I liked and inspiration. Mm. And I found some images, and then lo and behold, a few months later, there they were.
2: That's amazing. I love when an idea goes from nothing to something.
1: So do I. I was 15 and I thought, wow, Lauren, you might have a career in...
2: Not bad getting work experience at Carlton at 15, mate.
1: Mr. Dykes, my commerce teacher.
2: Mr.
1: His brother
2: what? Sorry?
1: Mr. Dykes. He was brilliant.
2: Oh, yeah, it was the gag. Did you also have a teacher called Mrs. Bikes?
4: Hey, y'all.
2: Because, like, you know, Tyson Bikes?
1: No, he didn't. I just thought you were thinking of a rhyming word with Dykes. I'm sorry.
2: Hello to our lesbian listeners tonight.
1: I was trying to think of another funny joke, but I couldn't.
2: No, move on to Guy Sebastian.
1: Now, Guy Sebastian has announced that his long-running federal court claim has been resolved. This is obviously with his manager. The manager, Titus Day, said this statement relates to an ongoing legal and commercial dispute between Guy Sebastian and me, whom I managed as a performing artist for 11 and a half years. The dispute has now been going on for the better part of 9 years.
2: Yeah.
1: This has been going on for. He's basically said that in his time managing Guy and after it, he made a number of regrettable decisions which have had painful consequences, not only for me and my family, but also for Guy and his family. He's acknowledged what's happened publicly, which I think would be a very important part for Guy as well.
2: Definitely.
1: And they appear to have settled everything. Thank and Guy God. Has said that he just wants all involved to be able to move on.
2: He has had a rough couple of years, that man.
1: Absolutely.
2: Who we adore to bits. And he's trucked on through it, did a whole tour in loads of pain, put a whole album out while his ACL was still killing him. Like,
1: House.
2: It's a good resolution for all involved.
1: Well done to all.
2: Well done
1: and
2: to all.
1: All a good night.
2: Oh, beautiful. When the show's on.
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0: G-Banger wrapping up the hot hits to Nick and Lauren.
1: What's calling it that?
0: Them.
1: Them. It's the Hot Hits
0: Awards Ceremony. Yeah, colour awards for things that are happening on or around the show. I'm going to ask G next time we see them if they're okay with me calling them G-Banger.
1: G-Banger.
0: I think they will be. Lauren Barry, and you've done an amazing job so far through the show, despite being very much diva down tonight.
1: I've been diva down, my friend. I'm reserving my energy for when the microphones go on. I am awarding Jamie Foxx my award tonight because it was a very unfortunate headline. Not an unfortunate headline, a very happy headline in the Daily Mail today saying that he's spotted playing tennis while he is expecting the birth of his third child. But the photo that they've used makes it quite look like he is the one literally pregnant with the child. And this is not me body shaming.
0: No,
1: it's
0: not at
1: like
0: all.
1: A man just playing tennis, wiping the sweat off his brow with his shirt. And the Daily Mail have just done him a doozy. That's my award. Getting a pump up, you know?
0: Beautiful
1: I hope
0: award.
1: You're listening, Jamie.
0: K-Dot, you're halfway through eating your little potato
2: I've
0: over there.
2: Actually finished it. Yeah, I have finished it. My award tonight goes to the vocal performance from The Rock that was only outdone by Tom Felton himself.
3: You're a ray of sunshine, nothing but a pair of wings on my back.
2: Every time we play that audio, I both laugh and cry at the same time.
1: Yeah, me too.
0: And I'm not here to diss artists, you know. But that's
1: But you don't have to do everything.
0: No, good.
4: You got hate on TikTok for that one.
0: Oh, dear.
1: Yeah, I remember. No,
0: Harry Potter freaks.
1: But yeah.
2: More hate there.
1: It's okay to admit that singing's not for everyone.
0: Yeah, exactly.
2: Not his forte.
0: Bailey, I just realised you gave me some guidance about 20 minutes ago to do something for you and I have not done what you needed me to do.
4: By stopping recording?
0: Yeah.
4: Yeah, that's okay. It's going to take time.
0: I'm a rote learner.
4: I need
0: to learn 8 times, then I'll do something. Yeah. Bailey, your award tonight, my friend.
4: So it was a mix-up between Joel's, then penis semen displacement, and then Jake and Tay from our engineering team
1: for
4: recovering some footage that got lost. I'm giving them the award, the final award.
1: Nice.
0: Yep. We had lost footage. It was no good. It was a big interview as well that you'll see on the show tomorrow.
4: Big interview.
0: And my award was actually going to go to you for teaching us about the displacement theory.
1: Yeah, I love that.
4: Not theory, it's a fact.
0: If you want to know more, get the Hot Hits podcast. Bailey's Corner was unbelievable tonight. Real twists and turns.
2: It involves semen.
4: Yeah. And mushrooms.
2: And mushrooms.
4: the shape.
0: And ragu. Tomorrow night on the program.
5: Hello, this is television's Larry Emder because they couldn't afford Eddie Maguire. And I love being here on the Hot Hits with Nick and Loza.
0: What a man.
1: Loza.
0: Loza.
1: He even lozzed me.
0: Laz is going to be here ahead of the Logies this weekend, the 2024 Gold Logie winner. He's got it tattooed.
2: Wolves semen.
4: Yeah. And mushrooms.
2: And mushrooms.
4: The shape.
0: And ragu. Tomorrow night on the program.
5: Hello, this is television's Larry Emder because they couldn't afford Eddie Maguire. And I love being here on the Hot Hits with Nick and Loza.

0: The Rock, funnily enough, because she's on The Rock's Moana album. They've gotten all these voices of Pacifica people from around the world to record songs for the Moana soundtrack, and she's on it.
1: So is her song in the film?
0: No.
1: It's just on the companion album.
0: Yeah, really cool. They met at the premiere, which was done really beautifully. A lot of the Polynesian heritage was like really respected there. So, a really interesting conversation with her tomorrow. She's also got a song in Simlish, which is going to blow Lauren's mind.
1: Speaking my language, so that's good. My language being Simlish.
0: Better at it than English.
1: My native language.
0: The lights have just turned off in the studio, so that's time for us to go. We'll see you tomorrow.
1: Family. Bye. Bye now.
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7: It wouldn't be an Australian election without a leader of a party knifed by their own people about 3 or 4 months out from an election. The Labor Party in Victoria dumping Jacinta Allen. Well, I guess technically she resigned ahead of the spill. It's all chaos in the state of Victoria at the moment.
8: So who's the Premier now?
7: Well, I can get into it in a moment because I think quite a few people in Melbourne would have found out the news that they had a new Premier from a very unlikely source. And a source in which we talked about on this podcast recently. And so we might get into that in a moment.
8: Well, now I can't wait. Jeez, we're getting the scoops. All right, here we go, Matt and Alex on their breakfast. Hope you're well.
9: Let's get this show on the road.
10: Let's go.
11: Here we go, here we go, here we go.
7: Yeah, Matt, I was walking through the CBD of Melbourne yesterday as the news came through. Jacinta Allen stepping down as Labor leader. She was the successor to Daniel Andrews of COVID fame.
8: Didn't he block? Jeez. I'm going to tell Sophia one day when she's grown up. I'm going to be like, Sophia, you are not going to understand that there was a period in Australian political life where we knew all of the state premiers.
7: Yeah, exactly. What did you have? Gladys, Mark, Daniel.
8: Tanya. We had Tanya.
7: Yeah, Tanya.
8: Oh, no, no, wait. I think it's Tanya Plibersek. We had Anastasia, my bad, Anastasia.
7: The new Premier of Victoria is Ben Carroll.
8: Do you know anything about Ben?
7: Nah, nothing. Anyway, I was walking through the CBD of Melbourne yesterday and saw a LED sign truck driving through the CBD, okay? Big LED sign. It had an AI photo of now former Premier Jacinta Allen on it. She was in a witch's outfit riding a broomstick and it said, bye-bye to the witchy Jacinta Allen or something along those lines. Okay. Now, that was up for a couple of seconds and then it rotated onto a photo of a scantily clad woman encouraging people to come along too, Matt. Everyone's favourite brothel who does baseball caps as merch. It's Gotham City House of Sin.
8: Oh, my God.
7: Politics in Australia is coming from the most unlikely sources. You've got Dave Hughes and you've got brothels getting involved in political decisions.
8: Look, it worked because we're talking about it.
7: Well, we are talking
8: so
7: about it.
8: So there you go.
7: Okay. But then, Matt, it came up with, after another woman in a G-string, it came up with a photo of Pauline Hanson and Anthony Albanese.

0: Easy. And it said, sack Albo, we want Pauline.
1: Mm.
0: So they're just putting all their cards on the table here.
1: Okay.
0: However, I was thinking, right? Now, I've never been or engaged in sex work or anything like that. But I would imagine that if you were to inquire with an organization such as this, whether they had anyone of a particular racial descent that you might be able to book the services of, they would say, certainly, which country of origin would you like?
1: Okay.
0: And I'm not sure how Pauline would actually enjoy people from other countries coming in and stealing good, honest, hard-working Australian sex work jobs from these exotic beauties.
1: Mm.
0: Should we rig up Gotham City and see if they've got anyone?
1: Absolutely not.
0: From,
1: I mean, you're
0: from overseas?
1: To. You're welcome to. I will not be participating.
0: Because if they're going out on a limb and saying, we want Pauline, we want Pauline, I'm just saying be careful what you wish for. Because Pauline's going on TV saying, we don't want not only people from overseas. She said the other day in the press conference, in the National Press Club, oh, 51% of Australians have at least one parent who was born overseas. Is that really the Australia we want? I'm like, well, if you're over 51%, that's the majority.
1: Do you know what annoyed me the most about when she said that?
0: What's that?
1: Pauline Hanson has two children born to a Polish refugee.
0: There you go.
1: She's got four children and 50% of them have a parent who were born... Like, she's talking about herself. This is the weirdest thing that I've... I cannot wrap my head around it. How when she's talking about the Australia that she doesn't want, she's literally talking about her own family.
0: Deport her own children. Do you reckon it'll happen?
1: It just blows my mind.
0: And yet the brothels are fooled by it.
1: Well, there you go. I'm not going to be making any calls because I protect my phone geo data.
0: If I was to Google brothel phone number, you reckon that might count against me a little bit?
1: Suddenly, Belinda's looking in my phone history. Oh, no, it was just so that Alex could see whether a brothel employed. That's more unbelievable than, I was reading the articles.
0: Hey, Bron, could you just Google Gotham City House of Sin phone number for me, please?
1: No, we are not. Bron, do you think that we should do this?
2: No, I'm happy to pass on this one. Actually,
1: we should be promoting decent sex work places if we're going to be talking about them. You know, not shock jock style ones, you know, who aren't using political gotchas to try and promote themselves. We should be going to the wholesome...
0: Family-owned and run.
1: Exactly. I just can't believe that they're across this political news quicker than most people. Like, I didn't hear about this at all from anyone until this. All right, well, look, good luck to you in Victoria. I don't know whether this is going to satisfy Husey, but let's see. We got to give Ben Carroll a chance, I guess.
0: We'll see. Matt, there's no point, really, in caring about my algorithms anymore. It's all out there. It's all cooked.
1: Why? What are you seeing? What are you getting?
0: Well, 2 weeks ago, right, you and I used to live in Sydney where we had to live for a little breakfast show we did.
1: Mm-hmm.
0: Get an email from the former doctor I went to up there, okay, saying, ugh, very sorry to former patients. There's been a data breach in which your information may have been leaked.
1: Oh, it's the new STD email, isn't it? Just letting you know there's been a situation.
0: I've never got one myself, I wouldn't know.
1: No, neither. Look, I'm just making a joke. I promise.
0: Well, this is recent because I got one a little while ago. A big, I won't name, big Aussie telco saying, ooh, sorry, guys. Might have had a data breach here. Your info could be, and I'm like, giving you, you're always asking for my driver's license. I give it to you, and this is the care you take care of. This is how you take care of it.
1: There was an airline, an Aussie airline recently.
0: Aussie airline. We've got, and then, bloody this week.
1: My energy company. Don't let people know it's your energy company. Well, they'll come for you. They'll find it.
0: Well, it was just after they bloody raised the prices on the tariffs. And then the next day they said to go, ooh, sorry, guys, may have compromised customer names, home addresses, dates of birth, phone numbers, last four digits of credit card numbers, last three digits of bank account numbers. Sorry. Sorry about that.
1: Oh.
0: Where are these companies keeping our data? Are they keeping it on the windowsill next to the cooling pie? What are they doing?
1: What do you do in this situation?
0: Well, there's nothing. What can I do? You just have to go, oh, well, I hope nothing bad happens.
1: Yeah. I mean, I did get a call from someone a few months back. Oh, probably would have been a year ago now. And I did almost buy it recently. Like, I did almost buy what they were selling recently. As in, like, they were like, hey, just letting you know you just made a transaction.
0: Yeah.
1: You know, overseas, we can see that you're not overseas. You're going to need to reverse this. And I was like, oh, okay. They were saying they were from eBay. So I was like, oh okay. Man. And then I was like, I definitely didn't make an eBay purchase. And then I realized, like about a minute into the conversation, I was like, oh, okay, that's... But I totally understood how... Because they were like, all right, all you're going to need to do is just... So we can reverse this, you're going to have to download this program. The program was like called like P2P Desktop or something like that. I was like, oh, come on.
0: Come on now. Well, things can happen. Like poor old Kyron, he got a fine from Vic Roads... saying, here's your speeding fine. He's like, what? I wasn't speeding. He's like, yeah, you're caught in Moorabbin. He's like, I wasn't in Moorabbin. What's going on? What happened is someone was caught speeding. And you know when you can say, well, I wasn't the one driving. It was this person. What all you need to do is insert their name and driver's license number.
1: Oh, yes. So
0: if they're stealing your driver's license, they're just saying, oh, sorry, no, I could buy a driver's license information online to get out of a speeding fine, put it in. And he's like, so that wasn't me. Someone stole it. He's like, well, you're going to have to prove that, otherwise you pay the fine. It's like, why do I have to prove it?
1: Yeah.
0: What do you mean?
1: I mean, a friend of mine got their Facebook account hacked, and that was annoying enough. And they're not like, you know, a celebrity or anything with like hundreds of thousands of followers. They're just, it's their, you know, their family account, all their friends and stuff. And it just got taken over.
0: Yeah.
1: And it was a real bane on their existence for a while. This complete overthrow. And it was all down to the fact that he didn't have second factor authentication.
0: Yeah.
1: So when I was asking about it, he's like, just whatever you do, do the two-factor. Always, always two-factor.
0: How's your data, Bron? Yours locked up tight? What's going on?
2: I hope so. I haven't heard anything.
0: Can there be bigger fines for allowing these hacks to happen? Because it just seems like in Australia it happens all the time. If there was a like, oh, if you let people's data go, there's a bigger fine, maybe people would lock it up a little bit tighter.
1: Yeah, or ask for less of it.
0: Yeah.
1: If it was really important, you wouldn't ask for so much of it because you wouldn't want it to get stolen.
0: Oh, in order to use our service, you need to start an account. Here's your name, password, and then enter bloody lowercase, uppercase, punctuation, numbers.
1: But if Belinda says, hey, I just bought this really rare vase and it's like the most important thing in the world to me, can you just carry upstairs? I'd say, no, absolutely not. I don't trust myself. So with our data, the company should be like, I don't want your driver's license number. I don't trust myself with it.
0: Yeah.
1: Hey, up next, we're very excited to welcome back to the show someone who joined us yesterday.
0: The thrilling conclusion to the two-parter.
1: Yeah, that's it. A lot of people are sending in their requests on what we want to hear from Lex in Wonderland.
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2: Have you ever heard of the baby train, Alex Dartson?
3: I remember the Warrnambool show had a great ride, the piggy train, which just went around in an oval shape and you just sit on there and you just have a really great time. Is it the cute piggy train from the Warrnambool show,
2: baby train? No. The baby train, is it a true story about a town in rural United States that had a train go through it every day at 5 a.m. and the train would toot its horn?
3: Okay.
2: And it would wake up all the residents of the town. And because 5 a.m. was too late to go back to sleep, but too early to get up.
3: That's too early to toot. If you're a train, you can't be tooting at 5 a.m. That's way too early to toot.
2: Well, the couples in bed in the town had no other option but to do some tooting themselves, right? The legend has it that they would all get down and dirty and suddenly there was a baby boom because of this train. That is possibly an urban legend.
3: Hang on. I was waiting for that. You said it in a way it was like a spooky story. Why did you read it in that voice?
2: Oh, well, because you don't have a kid, so you don't actually understand that that is a terrifying thought.
3: Morning sex.
2: Suddenly having a baby on your hands.
3: Oh, okay. Oh,
2: terrifying. Absolutely terrifying.
3: Fair enough.
2: It's the stuff of nightmares. Oh, what about this one? Okay, well, I'll tell you another one up next, but after we hear some of Bronze.
3: Well, we did promise earlier stories in the week that after talking about an urban legend of someone who went to get a breast enlargement in Turkey, ended up with more breasts but less kidney, Bron did mention that she had a few that she heard growing up. So we might get into those in a moment here on Matt and Alex.
4: Let's get this show on the road.
5: Let's go.
6: Here we go.
3: Now, Bron, I have always been disturbed by the stories you tell about your high school. Most notably, the Finger Man, which we don't even need to elaborate on because it's too creepy. But there's some other ones that you said popped up as well.
7: Yeah, I don't know the exact details of this, but there's a vibe factor of it was weird. We were all young, and this is what disgusting things people were talking about.
2: Okay.
7: So I don't remember exactly what it was, but something like, and this might be, if little ears are around, this is not the...
2: Yeah, sure.
7: Skip a few.
3: Yeah, that's the old fast forward sort of situation here.
7: There's a story that somebody put 3 Skittles inside themselves for somebody to get out with their mouth. And then they ended up eating 4. And that fourth one was a cluster of herpes.
3: This is
7: the myth.
3: I think this is a famous story on Reddit about Jolly Ranchers, which I've never heard of because it's an American lolly, but it was some, instead of that, it was some, you know, random bodily thing.
7: Well, maybe we'll bleep out the brand.
2: Yeah, sorry, but we must protect the brand here.
3: Oh, there's nothing wrong with that.
2: Yes, no.
3: I think brands would be...
7: They'd love to be part of this story.
3: Happy to be thought of in the, like, oh, yeah, we'd love that people are comfortable enough with our brand to use it in their lovemaking, you know? That's fine.
2: What's the slogan for Skittles as well? Isn't
3: Taste
2: it like...
3: the rainbow.
2: Well, there you go.
3: So hang on. This is the weird thing. If you had a TV show set in a school and that was literally about what happens and the discussions in school, it'd be rated 18+. I don't know how with children we were allowed to be talking about these things, Bron. But anyway.
2: So wait, can I just clarify? So the thing is, the idea is they put 3 Skittles and then someone, you know, reacquires them with their mouth, but then they say, oh, I actually got 4 Skittles, and the fourth Skittle was what?
3: It was herpes. Like a gross herpy or scab, or like it's like a bodily fluid that's really disgusting. Mm-hmm. That's because it is an urban legend around all sorts of things. And so, yeah.
2: I'm just trying to figure out what it could be that is like a Skittle.
7: I don't know. It was presented at school like, oh, yeah, did you hear, like, a friend of mine said that this happened.
3: Yeah.
2: And they got herpes from, they thought it was a skittle. It's just,
7: I didn't think that hard about it, actually, at the time.
2: Unmedically accurate.
3: Yeah, well. Exactly right. We all know the most medically accurate lolly to herpes is a strawberry and cream. So.
2: Well, I don't know, like a freckle or something that's stuck to the...
7: not implement any more brands into this. I would love to know what the new urban legends are now, though, the modernised ones.
3: Oh, yeah, what a...
2: Yeah, because every urban legend I hear seems to be like an older one. I mean, there was a story going around that one guy at our school, at our high school, got polled. I don't know if you've ever heard of polled, like by these sort of hardcores... from a rival sort of gang, they polled this kid and...
3: Wait, you keep saying this verb as if we're meant to know what it means.
2: Okay, well, squirmy
3: what
2: warning.
3: What does polled mean?
2: It's apparently four guys sort of grabbed him, one arm and one leg each sort of thing. So one person on each limb. And then they ram, like they run up to a street light or whatever, like a pole, and like ram his either leg on either side of the pole. Anyway, allegedly he had a ruptured testicle and they had to replace it with a metal testicle, and then everyone called him Clankers. But I don't think that that's necessarily true. But I'm sorry if this has happened to anyone, by the way. This is not...
3: Although we're just getting a call, Bron. We've got Clankers on the line. Clankers?
2: I'm seeing... AI overview here says history and materials. Early medical implants from the 1940s used metals like vitalium for metal testicle implants.
3: Well, it brings up a different issue, Matt O'Kine, as two people, you and I, with testicles, is if you were to lose one or both, would you feel the need to get fake ones in there?
2: Well, I know that now that they use things like silicone and rubber, etc.
3: Is there a reason? Like, for me, they've never been handy to have, or like, they're not useful.
2: Well, a friend of mine did have testicular cancer, and I think he had to get one removed. And my understanding was that the other one got, like, just the one that remained kind of got a bit bigger.
3: That's interesting. Compensated a little bit.
2: I think, please don't quote me on that. And, you know, maybe if you've had this experience, you can let us know.
3: We need Dr. Carl in here.
2: Yeah, we should not be doing any more medical stuff. I'll tell you what.
7: This just starts a new thing. It's like my friend Matt said that his balls grew bigger
2: Okay, let's go on to something that is definitely true, all right? And that is a chef in Korea, an Australian chef in Korea, is facing jail and... lots of money and fines for, and this is a Michelin star restaurant, by the way. Mm. The owner of the restaurant is facing possible jail term and $13,000 in fine after serving ants to their customers.
3: Right.
2: Yeah, now this is weird because it's not like they were doing it secretively.
3: It's not the ants were infesting the kitchen and accidentally got into the meals.
2: No.
3: So they've been fined for health code practices.
2: No, they were doing it very much on purpose as part of their sorbet. They served ants on top of their sorbet. And like ants, I think I've seen, like there's a gin, gin here in Australia that serves ants. I think a fair few, there's a few anty sort of dishes, right?
3: I've been to a restaurant that had green ants as a Australian delicacy.
2: Well, the problem with this is that ants, as part of South Korea's Food Sanitation Act, are not one of the 10 insect species approved for human consumption.
3: Oh, of course, we all know the 10 that are approved in Korea, Matt.
2: Yes, they are grasshoppers, mealworms, silkworm pupae, locusts, two spotted crickets,

0: bring myself to eat the thorax. I had the legs.
1: Oh, yeah, I could eat the spider, but I mean, when you think about it, what a soft-shell crab is really just a water spider. So, and I've had that, but
0: yeah, that's true.
1: But there's something about the full-blown
0: just
1: body.
0: Sort of burnt hair, hairy. Wasn't great. The old spider. It was pretty amazing seeing the women carrying like trays piled with them. All these fried spiders was quite interesting. But had the spider. I've had the ants at that restaurant. I don't think I've had any like crickets or anything.
1: Well, I'll tell you what's something interesting, right? So this actually happened. They're accused of importing dried ants and using approximately 49,000 of them.
0: Okay.
1: In their dish since 2021.
0: So they've been at this for a while and they've only just been shut down.
1: Yes, I'm a bit confused by that as well. They've imported them from places like United States, I think, and Mexico, which in its own sense feels, weird, but I guess if you need to buy your edible ants from anywhere,
0: I prefer to support the local ant industry.
1: Well, I mean, and to be fair, there is a whole ethical dilemma around, well, you know, I don't know. Is it that bad eating ants when you're also eating, like, other animals?
0: I think insects, you know, when it comes to humans getting their protein or energy needs, it's one of the more efficient ways to do that.
1: I know someone who got banned from... there's actually a common thing, it's very regular, to not allow the killing of ants on film. So there was...
0: Oh right. If you're watching a movie and it says no animals were harmed in the making of this movie,
1: that includes
0: ants.
1: That includes ants, yeah. So I know a production that the big global streamer that they were using, it was like strictly prohibited to film one of the characters killing an ant on purpose.
0: Wow.
1: And also I know someone who's been kicked off OnlyFans for killing an ant with their feet.
0: Please tell me it was accidental and not requested by someone.
1: No, my belief is that it was requested by someone. I would name this person, but I don't want them to get... They've talked about it on stage, but I don't want to get them...
0: We started at Urban Legends. You're telling us the person who got kicked off OnlyFans for squashing an ant with their foot... He's not a friend of a friend. It's a friend.
1: That's 100% a friend.
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2: Alex Dyson is across from me. My name's Matt O'Kine, and I'm very excited about Ghana playing England in but a few moments. Alex Dyson in the World Cup.
3: Oh,
2: very exciting.
3: Oh, you'd be getting a little bit nervous, Matt O'Kine. How do you reckon the Ghanaians will go against the big boys from old England town?
2: Well, you know, they won their first game, so who knows? Anything can happen. It's really England, one of those teams, they can play great and they can flop hard. Just depends on how floppy they feel today.
3: Well, I'm feeling very floppy today. I'm very nervous myself going on to stage tonight to do some improv comedy. If you happen to be in Melbourne and you feel like a bit of Wednesday night improv, come on down to Comedy Republic, 6:30. I'll be jumping up alongside a lot of the cast from Thank God You're Here, trying my best to do a bit of yes and.
2: I'm slightly glad that I'm going to miss it because I can't stand cringing that hard.
3: Alex Dyson, the England football team of comedy. He can soar to some big heights and he can flop hard.
2: Hey, we got a big show for you. There was controversy yet again in the Australia's Best competition we are holding at the moment. Australia's Best original TV theme song. Boy, oh boy, there was big movements unfolding yesterday. Our group chat was going off.
3: It was.
2: In the early hours going, what is this? What is happening? We need to change this quickly.
3: And I think a little bit like in the World Cup sometimes, I was watching Lionel Messi score 5th goal of the tournament. He scored all of Argentina's goals across the whole tournament so far. And the Argentinians were celebrating. Matt was like the Argentinian fans in the group chat yesterday and the rest of us were hanging our heads because you got a bit of a win, Matt O'Kine. We'll get into that very soon.
2: I did. And also, we're going to dive into a somewhat of another controversy involving boulders, parchment and clipping devices.
3: Oh,
2: let's kick off with the source that's taken over the world. It's Matt and Alex All Day Breakfast. Hope you well.
4: Let's get this show on the road.
5: Let's go.
6: Here we go.
2: Oh, I'm very angry, Alex Dyson. I bombed my Wordle today, so can we just start?
3: Oh, we've started, my friend.
2: I'm so annoyed. But anyways.
3: S-T-A-R-T, is that what it was?
2: Oh, my God. Never start with double letters. Mm. Never. It's a waste of a first go. But anyways, I bombed it, and I don't want to say what the word was.
3: I can't believe you're still stuck on Wordle, man.
2: Bro, I love it every single day. It's the first thing I do.
3: You got to get with the program, man. Are you on Redactyl?
2: No, I'm not. I can't remember what Redactyl is. Is this like... hey, didn't we, just before we pressed record, we said... Let's not have Epstein Mondays anymore.
3: Yes.
2: What is
3: and that's
2: Redactyl?
3: That's exactly what we're doing, talking about Redactyl. Oh, no. Okay.
2: Is it's Redactyl not, like...
3: Trying to guess the names of the Epstein files. Okay, it looks like a four-letter word.
2: Five letters, starts with T, ends in rump.
3: No, but Redactyl is a Wikipedia article, right? And it says how many letters are in the title of the Wikipedia article, but it's redacted. And so is every word except for like and the and is and and that sort of thing. And so you actually read a blank Wikipedia article and you guess a word and you put in person. And then every mention of the word person comes up. You're like, okay, sweet. I'm going to guess the word science.
2: Oh, and so then you have to figure out what the Wikipedia page is about. It could be about anything.
3: Yeah, you type in the letters and you can play it multiple ways. Annalise just likes to spam and try and get it as quickly as possible. It's just words, words, words, words. And I try and do it in the fewest amount of guesses of words to get what it is.
2: But there's so many Wikipedia. It's going to be like... The 1870 Boer War of Congo and Uganda or something, you know? Like, how are you going to know that? That's a completely made-up war, by the way. I was just making an example. Well, actually, no, sorry. I should clarify. The Boer War is a real thing, but it's not between Uganda and Congo. I don't know. I was trying to find out. Come up with a fake war, and then I ended up saying a real war, and then I just sounded like it was the wrong place. Anyway, sorry.
3: Yeah, look, that's all right. It's a 9-letter word and then an 8-letter word. So, and then this article starts. The blank blank, blank blank in brackets, blank blank, the blank blank blank is a blank blank of blank in the blank, which blank blank blank blank blank from blank blank blank.
2: I'm going to think, I think we're talking about a place here.
3: I think it could be even a person.
2: Oh, because I was going to say the so-and-so is the, like, 42nd state in the Republic of blah, blah, blah.
3: All right, I'll type in the word state, see if you find it. There are three mentions of the word state.
2: Ah, damn it.
3: But then you guess a word and there's, like, 50 mentions of the word England or something. You're like,
2: yeah,
3: whoa.
2: Yeah, okay.
3: All right, Henry VIII.
2: Well, maybe try ranch, Daiso. Try the word ranch in this because I don't know if you've, you know, thought about ranch dressing much, but it is on everyone's mind at this World Cup.
3: On everyone's lips, on everyone's tongue, in everyone's tummy.
2: So someone on Twitter, at Elsa Thora, said, why did no one tell me ranch sauce is like crack? Europe, we need ranch ASAP. The TSA official Twitter page said, if you're visiting for a very large sporting event and you happen to discover ranch while you're here, please pack it in your checked bag on the way home. Thank you. The TSA being the travel security airport people in America. So this is really blown up.
3: Yeah, it's a white sauce that a lot of the time you dip your buffalo wings in the States. And God, they love, you put a bit of celery in there, go for it. But what's it actually made out of, Matt? It's not like mayonnaise. It's not.
2: Well, it is. Mayonnaise, sour cream and milk.
3: Oh.
2: Add dill, parsley, chives, onion powder, garlic.
3: That's it.
2: Yeah. Well, it's usually, okay, so that's a homemade version. Wikipedia says it's made from real buttermilk and a creamy sour cream base. What's your experiences with ranch, Alex Dyson?
3: I've had ranch when I've been to the States. Quite nice. Had a little, like, American people put on a spread. There's a bit of ranch there. You go, oh, this is quite good. But, like, they go heavy on the sauce in the States. I remember going to the equivalent of some sort of, like, fish bowl or, you know, a salad joint. And they go, do you want light, medium, or heavy sauce? I'm like, oh, I'll just go medium, thanks. Absolutely drowning in the stuff. Like, oh, this is so much. Could you imagine what an American heavy sauce would be if I got the medium?
2: But it's like the sizes of drinks and stuff. It's just bizarre.
3: Oh, yeah, I remember going, like, wanting a large McDonald's meal. I was flying home. It was before, you know, having the credit card, I just had the cash on me. I'm like, oh, sweet. I've got enough money to buy a medium meal. Bought it. It was a large. It was an Australian large, was the American medium. I'm like, oh, well, that's worked out quite well.
2: Bron, have you got much experience with ranch?
5: I mean, I've definitely tried it, but I don't get the appeal. It's not my favourite one.
3: Do you know what I actually like? Because when you get the options, I've tried the ranch, pretty good. Mm. You know what I'd probably, if I had all these options in front of me, I'd go over ranch.
2: The blue cheese.
3: Oh, yeah. The blue cheese. Just getting my stank on, man. I thought you'd be all over the blue cheese. You say you're a foodie. Is your palate not complex enough to enjoy the sweet, sweet, moldy flavours of blue cheese?
2: I cannot do blue cheese. Belinda likes it. I just don't like it. But we've got ranch dressing in our fridge at home. And I'll tell you why. It's for our new favourite salad that we make at home, all right?
3: Mm-hmm.
2: Chopped up raw broccoli, very finely sort of sliced strips of red onion, toasted almond slivers, and then just ranch, light ranch. Give it a good stir, shake, bro. Hold up. This is game over.
3: I want to like raw brock. It's just... it's inedible.
2: No, it's not.
3: You can't force yourself to crunch that brock.
2: Bro, that is some of the nicest brock.
3: Raw brock?
2: Yes.
3: Oh, I don't know about that.
2: It gives you that crunch. It takes five. You just have to peel off bits. You don't have to roast it. I'm telling you, it is good.
3: Do you at least blanch the brock? Why do you want to make such hard work for yourself?
2: Because crunch is good. Are you a baby? Are you a little baby, Alex Dyson? This is the sort of stuff that Sophia says to me. Oh, it's got it's crunchy. Oh, my God. Crunch is good.
3: It's...
2: all right?
3: It's no... there's certain levels of crunch. You can crunch your carrots.
2: Yeah, yum. Now, Bron, are you on board with this salad that I'm talking about?
5: No, that sounds disgusting.
2: Oh, my God.
5: Raw...
2: I'm telling you, this is a party starter, bro.
5: I don't want to come over.
3: Raw... brock and buttermilk.
5: Yeah.
3: No kind house.
2: Do you know what?
3: Just
2: fine.
3: Spray some bloody spray and wipe on it and get it over with.
2: Now, Now, let's move on to something that happened yesterday, not by choice, and it was quite controversial, but I'm very, very glad that it did.
3: Yeah, okay. Now, if you've been listening, you would have heard Matt O'Kine vehemently arguing that we throw out years of tradition and instead just captain's call round the twist through to the absolute final of Australia's best TV show theme song. Myself and Brian were like, absolutely not. There's no way we can play favourites like this, even though it had a thumping victory. There's no way we can play favourites. Well, hand me some raw words, Matt, because I'm about to eat them. Because turns out, Bron, that Instagram doesn't have the technological capabilities to have a five-way poll.
5: We've been dogged by Instagram.
2: Suck it, both of you.
3: In order to have the final that we deserve, we need to somehow break up the final five contestants, which, if you're playing along, for Australia's best TV show theme song are Bluey, Round the Twist, the Wild World of Sports cricket theme.
5: And Neighbours.
3: And what was the
2: play school.
3: And Play School. So we either do a three-player all-in challenge versus a two-player all-in challenge, or we give Matt O'Kine what he wants, and that's a first seed through to the final, two semis.
2: Bro, don't act like this is my idea. This is the Bearded Brewer's idea, and I just jumped on board.
3: What are we going to do, bro? The five-way poll cannot happen.
5: We are inserting a semi-final into
2: this. Yes, and congratulations to Play School for taking out yesterday's poll. Today it is Neighbours versus Wide World of Sports cricket. That's tight.
3: And then literally Round the Twist, just the all-conquering Round the Twist through the final. It did give Ship to Shore a spanking, I must say. It was the most convincing victory of the heats. So does that mean it finishes top of the ladder and then
2: the preliminary final.
3: Rugby league goes through?
2: It's looking very healthy, Round the Twist. There is a lot of love. And I wonder who, you know, came up with that theme song.
3: Do we know, Bron? Do we try and get onto the composer of the Round the Twist theme?
5: Yes, we did. They are yet to return my many calls.
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6: 104.7. Peking Duck.
7: They're in.
6: Oh, and they are here in the studio. Their album, first album, would you
8: first
6: believe
8: ever.
6: That? Paradise out this Friday, boys.
8: Right.
9: Hey. God. Thank you for having us.
8: Oh, hello.
9: Wow.
10: It was a big night.
11: Yeah, it was a big one.
9: Yeah.
11: It was great. We got to meet a bunch of people, sign some records.
8: I heard you sign some records. He's a DJ, DJ Shergs, at the Lame Duck.
11: Yeah.
8: He DJs down there, and you just, boys said he lined up in the get his record signed.
7: Well, because he's such a legend now, you're backing him. Oh, come on.
8: No, we love that, Leon.
12: It's on eBay already.
8: It's on eBay, he said. Hey, first album.
11: Yeah, there we go.
8: You must be so pumped. And who would have thought, I actually thought, because you've got so many hits, that you would have had an album already. But this is the first.
7: You know what? It's funny. We should be so pumped, but at this point, we've been working on it for 4 years. It's more of relief.
8: Yeah.
7: You know, it's finally going to come out 2 days from now.
8: Bang, on Friday.
7: Yeah.
11: Friday. Friday's the day.
7: Friday's good.
6: Is it one of those things where one bloke just forgot to ask the other one about it for 16 years? Like, should we do an album? And you go, surely the other one's sorting it. And
7: I wonder if he's thinking what I'm thinking.
11: We have lived our lives like cartoon characters for the most part, and I feel like it's in line with that. At the time, it just made sense doing singles. We were just making club tunes.
8: Yeah, having the grouse
11: was,
8: time.
11: Yeah, and then it was like, all right, time to grow up.
7: Yeah, we got lost in the sauce and it was time to, put a belt on.
11: Pull the finger out, put the finger in.
8: A true word's never been spoken.
7: Exactly.
8: Yeah, I read that in a dictionary somewhere.
11: Yeah, I read it on the
8: only thing I remembered.
11: Yeah.
8: Hey, boys, now you are known as the loosest party boys going around, but we are getting older, and I'm feeling it.
7: Yeah.
8: Is it hard to keep going and just backing up and getting out?
7: All I did was get a palmy last night. I've lost my voice.

0: I should say Palmer in Melbourne.
1: Yeah, Palmer. Yeah, Palmer, Palmer.
0: I've got nothing.
2: I mean,
0: left.
2: You're looking sexier
0: yeah.
2: than ever.
0: Oh, yeah, exactly.
3: Thanks, mate. Oh, you're looking at Fev, my bad. Sorry, no, you are too. Or
2: I mean, that goes without saying. So I just, thanks, you know, it's been a while since I've seen you.
1: Well, you've inspired me. All I see on Insta is you with your top off, sweating up, looking grouse, and the muscles are popping.
3: Yeah.
1: And I'm like, I just have the curly hair, and I'm like, I want to look like Ads.
2: So yeah. I mean, you got to go. If anyone was standing here in the studio with us right now, you would be sweating.
0: Mate, you're looking,
2: hot.
3: I've tried to recreate
0: real
3: it.
0: Hard.
1: What's happened here?
0: Something's real
3: I've filmed myself. I've filmed myself topless, and I'm going, "What filters are you using?" I've gone through through them all.
1: No, you filmed yourself topless now, like it was an ad for Baker's Delight, the muffins.
2: That's good.
0: Yeah.
1: Oh, stop
2: Ding.
1: It. Hey, boys, Boom. Guess what? I've got something really exciting, and I'm so pumped. The Logies are on.
2: Oh yeah.
0: Hey, that's true. So soon.
1: And we're going.
0: Hey, yeah.
2: Yeah. Champagne, shall we?
1: Yeah, mate, there'll be more
0: than let's party.
1: Oh, we're going to party, man. And then we're doing the show live from the place where the Logies is at, the cast.
0: Yeah.
1: In a hotel room the next morning.
2: Yeah, that's what I was thinking. Oh, I was going to say, let's do an after show.
1: Yeah, we are.
3: Yeah.
1: Do you always want to come up?
0: Oh, that hotel room is going to be weird in the morning.
2: I'm so down for that.
1: I reckon we'll just go straight through anyway.
4: You're doing it from my hotel room, Fev. You know that? It's in my hotel room.
2: So your room is the hotel room.
0: You put your hand up for this?
4: Yeah, I got forced into it, but now I'm going to regret it.
2: That's like on tour, we're like, all right, whose room?
4: Yeah.
2: Whose room is going to be destroyed?
3: Also, I thought Josiah was standing at a backpackers.
4: Oh,
3: I didn't know he was coming with us.
4: How do you know I'm not?
2: they put me up at Bondi Beach backpackers.
1: Don't worry, I've got the penthouse. We'll party out there.
0: Yeah,
1: hey, boys, now, we... there's a song that's out at the moment. It's AI. It's all AI. You boys did a TikTok or a video about AI music.
0: Yep.
1: Yeah. Nick hates AI music.
0: Me too.
1: Yeah. So no good? You don't like, not into it?
0: Well, it's, you know, there's such a beautiful process to making music that, you know, you're not really trying just to get the result. You're having fun making it.
3: It's the journey, not the destination.
2: It is.
1: It's the finger in.
3: That's creating stuff.
2: And well, it goes also not just to music, to I think anything in life. The reason why, you know, if we were to all build a table right now, and then we look at that table and we go, oh, that's, you know, all the hard work that we put into it, that's why we love it. As opposed to like, ooh, make me a table. It just pops up. Then that table's worthless. It doesn't mean a thing.
1: No,
2: the longing, the journey, whatever you want to call it, that's what the magic of it all is, as humans at least. Mm. So with music, when you cut that out, what do you got?
0: Yeah.
2: And it also just sounds like dog.
1: Poo-poo.
0: Yeah. Doggy dung.
2: I'm yet to hear an AI song where I'm like, that bangs.
1: Yeah.
2: So until
3: and
2: that
3: also,
2: day.
3: If you're going to steal all of art across human history, make something better than a remix. Honestly. It's like blood doping.
2: Yeah.
3: Blood doping and coming last in the Tour de France. Yeah, what are you even cheating for? You win.
2: Dude, that is such a good point.
0: Such a good analogy.
2: Yeah. Well said. Agreed. 100%. Yeah. I think it's just, it's kind of lazy and it's corny too. Like, you know. And I'm sure that some cool stuff can be made with that technology, but I'm yet to see anything in the creative space where I'm going, wow, like even AI art, visual art, straight away you can tell, you just go, that looks like, that's...
3: I don't know. Cool. Have you seen Stephen Hawking versus the Queen in the
2: book? Yeah, totally.
3: Go back to that AI.
1: Yeah. I saw the Queen go down a half pipe and she was amazing.
2: I saw a dog dancing and singing to me this morning and I was loving it.
3: There are pro AI stories.
2: Hey, what
1: else is going on, boys? How's the little one?
0: Oh, he's good. He's so good. I'm actually taking him next week to go. He's three now.
1: To Revs?
0: Turns out you're allowed to,
2: straight to Revs,
0: throw him into full-time skiing lessons at the age of three.
1: Oh,
0: so
1: bang.
0: We'll see how that goes.
3: Snow's soft. Beautiful.
0: Yeah, exactly. So,
3: you'll be right.
0: And they're made of rubber when they're 3 years old, too.
1: Yeah, they're like cats. Yeah. They bounce back. So everything's good. Everyone's having fun.
2: We're
1: releasing an album on Friday.
3: We need you to do something, though, and that is DJ Shergs, who lined up for your record last night. He's DJing the red carpet at the Logies.
2: Oh, joke.
3: So will you be able to sign, like, line up? And
0: we'll
3: he can,
0: ask him for signatures. Yeah. Yes, yeah, definitely.
3: Yeah, he'll sign his record for you.
2: You're DJing the carpet, brother?
1: He's DJing the carpet.
5: I am, yeah.
2: Dude. We'll crack out the champers and get it popping.
1: Can you guys please, like, hijack it and stand behind him?
2: We should.
1: Yeah, 100%. We'll be there.
4: Fevy's good on a red carpet. We've seen that before. Peking Duck's album, Paradise, out this Friday, just two sleeps to go. First album ever, which is insane, boys. Nuts. We're so pumped for you.
2: Yeah.
4: See at the Logie Sunday, and then we'll see in the hotel room the next morning.
2: Yeah.
4: We're on.
2: Love it.
4: Thanks,
1: and then,
4: boys.
1: Obviously, it'll win everything. It'll be number one all over Australia, and you're going to win another ARIA.
4: Yeah.
1: Dang.
2: Let's go. We have another hotel party.
1: Yeah.
2: We'll see. We'll see what happens. We actually have no expectations, you know? You're holding my hand.
1: No, I've given you a high five.
2: No, let's keep it romantic first. Come on.
4: This stays on radio.
5: Three voices, too many lols. Fifi, Fev, and Nick.
1: The second best looking for bowler in the studio at the moment. My daughter Lenny, who's you're not even on work experience anymore.
6: I'm working.
1: You're sort of worky, don't you? On a Wednesday?
6: A little bit.
1: Little bit, which is great. She's on the
3: bowl. Another cashier for bowler cashier, yes!
1: She's on the payroll.
3: From Mando.
1: Now, she does come in every morning and she has to be in here at a certain time. And she got in the car this morning and she's not very perky in the morning.
6: It's 4:30 in the morning. Yeah. Not going to be up and about.
1: Yeah, she's not perky.
3: It is technically, but it's still nighttime.
1: But you told me about a dream you had.
6: Yes, so Dad and I had an argument. Well, not an argument last night. We were debating what time to leave because we weren't sure if we were to be at 5 or 5:30. So I was just a bit stressed. And I had a dream last night that I'd slept through my alarm and Dad just decided to not wake me up just to teach me a lesson.
3: Funny. Oh, funny.
1: Mate, great Feb, parenting.
2: Feb would do it.
1: Great parenting.
6: That's exactly what he'd do. Anyway, so then Dad calls and was like, Amanda's really mad at you. And then all of a sudden I was in the studio and Amanda's yelling at me and everyone's yelling at me and I got fired and it was really stressful.
1: She's really stressed. She thinks it's real.
2: Yeah.
1: Are you scared, Amanda?
6: Little bit.
3: Mad Mando. Come on.
1: You're scared of Mad Mando. What was she saying to you?
6: Just that I'm really irresponsible and that I took it for granted and it was just, I don't know.
1: She's
6: very
1: cry?
6: Mad at me.
3: Have you been in a meeting I've had with her?
1: Yeah. Did you cry?
3: Sounds like something I've
6: yeah,
3: been
6: I was telling. Crying.
1: She cried. Mando made you cry.
3: In your dream.
1: All right, she's done.
3: Straight off to HR.
1: Yeah.
3: Who's in trouble?
1: Straight to HR. Mando.
3: Mandog for not turning up in her dream or Mando for making her cry?
1: Hey, mate, this kid's a Nepo baby. Mando's it's Mando. Oh, man, Mando's on the line.
4: Is she?
3: It's Mando.
4: She's there. You guys got it? Producers just...
7: We're just trying to get her. We're not sure
1: Now she will hate us.
3: I still remember.
1: She thinks she's going to get
3: fired. When you have a bad dream about work before work, though, it's never good. I used to work at CUB, Carlton United Brewery, in the call centre, and there was one night my entire 8-hour dream was about working in the call centre. So it was like I did a full shift in my dream, and I woke up and called in sick.
6: Okay. I'd already done it that day. I dream all the time around my room. I dream about a full day doing clients.
1: Really?
3: Oh, well, you're so lucky, though. Runway Room's an incredible brand.
1: My daughter's incredible. In here. I'm not going to tell you what I dream about.
7: Hey, Lenny, I've got some bad news. Mando's screening our calls.
1: Oh.
6: Uh-oh.
1: Oh, no. Hey, enjoy your last day, bro.
6: I will.
5: Orders up. Fifi, Fev and Nick's happy hour. You are welcome.
3: Now, Fev, obviously, former AFL great. Dead set superstar. But Not only that. Not only are you dual Coleman medalist, Hall of Famer, 3-time All-Australian. Italian team of the century. You are a massive sports fan. In this room,
1: yeah,
3: we are big sports fans. Now, last year was a big year in sport. Brisbane Lions went back-to-back. Rory McIlroy in the golf completed his career grand slam. The Philly Eagles won the Super Bowl. It was massive, but I think we can all agree there was one sports story that ruled them all.
8: Shut up!
9: Now, he works with Dan Does Footy.
10: Yeah, he's from Fox FM. Isn't he?
9: No, that's Nick Cody.
10: Oh, that's right.
9: Brian. Yeah. Bev. Oh, he's got it. Who's gone to him now? Because, that's the bloke he works with.
10: Nick Cody.
9: That's Nick Cody. Danny Southern's come off. Is that enough?
10: That's his work partner. All we need is Fifi out there now.
9: Oh, it's a free kick.
10: Who is it? Number 50.
9: Yeah, that's Nick Cody again.
10: It is. Bev's mate.
9: That's
10: Cody.
9: Cody. We go short to Jeff Farmer.
11: Sherbo's too close to the man on the mark. Even Nick Cody's giving him instructions on how to kick. That is something. Shervington's kicked the goal.
9: Nick Cody's who put his first of the night through.
4: Wow.
1: Yeah, it was a huge story.
3: How could you forget? You know, 4 disposals, 100% disposal efficiency, kicked a goal.
1: We haven't forgotten because you mention it every day.
3: Well,
1: glad it's over.
3: It's not even just me at Marvel Stadium. I've got a seat. Bay 25 at Marvel. I've got a plaque on a seat with those with those perfect stats. And the Legends game is coming up in a couple of weeks. Fev, you are captaining
1: I am the Vicks.
3: Victoria.
1: Yeah.
3: Crusher's back, baby.
1: Oh, you're back.
3: The All-Star. What do you mean you're back? Fev's mate, Nick Cody, is back.
1: You're not an All-Star.
3: I am, again. No, two-time All-Star, about to be.
1: You're a Victorian.
3: I know, they've given me the All-Star spot.
1: I don't want to burst your bubble. They must be struggling for numbers.
3: Oh, obviously, they've gone back. Who went perfect last year? Who's got the 100% disposal efficiency?
8: Orders up. Fifi, Fev and Nick's happy hour. You are welcome. Fifi, Fev and Nick. 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
1: Now, one of our favourite segments, we love people of Melbourne, and some of them do extraordinary things to themselves, and we call it DIY surgeries. Now, one of our good friends, she's come into the studio before, Penny.
2: Yep.
1: Did some work on a gunshot wound.
3: Penny in Lilydale. Hi, Penny.
4: We're from a farming family in the middle of New South Wales, so different breed. My brothers, I was the youngest of five. I would do anything they'd tell me to, so I held up a rat while they shot it.
1: What?
4: They missed and got my hand, and my dad, his treatment was methylated spirit.
1: Now, Cody, you went and had a bit of surgery. What did you get done yesterday?
2: Three little fillings. Remember to floss the back teeth and stay off the sugar fatty, because they said you can do the left side today and then come back and do the right side another time, and I said, let's just get it done. It took 90 minutes in the chair, a lot of deep drilling, but a lot of numbing. And I sent you guys a video afterwards.
5: I was sort of going to the dentist before the radio this morning. I sound f***ing grouse.
2: I'm a real fucker and fucker tag.
1: So you did the right thing. You went in and saw a dentist.
2: Yes,
1: but we're joined in the studio by Phil in Phil.
6: Good morning.
1: What do you do? Audio? What do you?
6: Yeah, audio something.
1: Yeah,
6: I think.
1: Audio.
6: Yeah.
1: Audio.
6: I just hang out in the back room and.
2: Yeah. He lurks in the dark.
1: Because you can't really see you in there. Or you just see you drinking coffee and munching on stuff.
6: I actually do a lot of like communication to you guys as well.
1: I can't see.
6: Because
1: I've got Gronky sitting in front of me, Leon, and I literally can't see you. But I was told of a story this morning about you've chipped your tooth on the weekend.
6: Yeah, well, not on the weekend. It was actually literally on Monday. I was sitting there. So I wear a watch every day.
2: Yeah.
6: And I took it in the other day because the battery was dying.
2: All got stuff going
1: on. Right. Yeah, right.
6: I was like, okay, cool. I'll get in and get the battery changed. So I did that, but he fiddled with the crown.
1: Yeah.
6: So like the bit that you use to change the date and stuff. So he actually completely screwed it up. So I was sitting in the back there on Monday and I noticed that the date had flipped over and the time was wrong. So I was like, okay, quickly, I'll fix this up. Crown's really tight.
2: Mm-hmm.
6: So I was like, okay, well, I'll just use my front teeth and pull the crown out.
2: Yep.
6: On the metal thing so I can fiddle with it.
1: Now you need a crown.
6: But when I was in there, had my teeth on it, felt a crack in my front tooth. I was like, great, okay, I've done a bit of dental work here. My enamel is absolutely cooked, but that's fine. And then I was like feeling it with my tongue and it had this little sharp bit. It was like the front bit of my tooth like chipped up and then I had this little
1: you can see it.
6: Sharp little bit at the front there. And I was on the phone to my sister and I was feeling it with my tongue. I was like, that's so annoying. So I just grabbed a nail file and just filed it down. You know, and here we are. Still alive, still standing.
1: You filed it down with a
6: like a fingernail file. I'm going to go to the dentist still, just to get the sharp bit off because it was really annoying me.
1: That's like put your fingernails down on a chalkboard or something.
2: My mate Brett Blake, comedian, chipped a tooth and did the same thing with a Leatherman.
7: What is wrong with you people? 13 10 60. That is our number. If you've got a story similar, if you know someone that has done surgery or some form of medical procedure on themselves, give us a buzz. We'll take your calls after this.
0: It's called Fifi Fevenick's Happy Hour, and we take that pretty seriously.
7: 13 10 60. Fia Queens off sick, boys. We're talking about do-it-yourself surgeries. Have you done a medical procedure on yourself?
1: Yeah, and we found the audio I was talking about before the break. It's Gazza from
7: Germana,
1: beautiful part of the world. Got a drive-in down there. And this is what he did to himself.
8: Yeah, so from surfing all my life, I ended up with these fluid like man boobs on my bottom ribs from arching my back and rolling side to side as I paddle. So I went and saw a bloke and he said, yeah, I can do it. I should have noticed something was on with the first thing when he made me wear a blindfold.
3: What? But
8: anyway, after that.
1: Is it a black market surgeon?
8: He's had a bit of a play day. He'd given me like 12 holes coming from everywhere, like from me belly button up, coming from every side. That night, the mate came round. And when the mate came round, I'm standing in the backyard having a pee because I couldn't go to the toilet. And I was like a shower head. We're just
1: all coming out of the holes.
8: 12 holes. Yeah.
1: Gary, you could be my greatest caller.
2: Gary, this could be the most relaxed recollection of medical malpractice I've ever.
1: He's a sprinkler.
2: Should have known something was wrong when they put a blindfold on me.
1: Oh, God. That's
2: the cheap version of a general anaesthetic. We can't put you to sleep, so we'll just cover your eyes up. Oh, that'll
1: God, do. That gets me just so up and about. So anyway, I can't wait for these calls because I don't know whether it's going to be grim.
2: Of course it's going to be grim.
1: Oh, God, Zach.
2: That's the whole point.
1: Morning, Zachy from Bundoora. How are you, mate?
9: Good, mate. Hello, fellas.
2: Yeah, g'day, Zach.
1: Good. What have you? What DUI have you done to yourself? DIY, okay. Not DUI. That's a different sort of...
2: You also did that to yourself, though.
9: It wasn't on myself. It was my cousin back in the childhood days. So he had a killer wart from memory. I'm not sure if it was hanging off his pinky or his elbow.
2: Yeah.
9: But either way, it was a joint. Anyway, he was hanging onto this thing for ages. He hated it. One day, he decided to get my attention while I was holding a pair of scissors, and he gave it a snip.
1: Oh, and cut it off.
2: Oh.
9: Yeah, with a smile on his face, and I was I was cringing. So
1: did it grow back?
9: It didn't, surprisingly.
1: Well, Zachy, I used to have warts on my knee when I was younger. Oh, same age. Josiah's had it differently, but I had them on my knee, and I went and saw the doctor, and they said you can either
2: burn them off
1: like cold ice or wee on them. Yeah, urine. So every day in the shower for like 6 months, I'd pee on my knee, and the warts.
2: I would have just frozen them off.
10: I'm not sure if we did say it or not, but can we just say a blanket, do not try any of these things at home, please?
7: Yeah, smart.
1: Oh, mate, wee on your warts. It works, man.
7: Yeah, you meant to.
2: Josiah can't on his one. How you meant to twist it back on yourself?
1: It's something in your urine that burns it off.
2: It'd be an acid.
1: And I just didn't want to.
7: Uric acid?
1: No. Because when the doc's like, I'll get ice and burn it off, I'm like, that's going to hurt. I'll just wee. I do it every day.
2: It stings for 3 seconds.
1: Sorry, hero, who did a big story about getting a couple of little fillings. Like, shut up, mate.
5: Hey, I thought I was going to the dentist before the radio this morning. I sound growl.
1: Hey, Zachy, you win an Uber Eats voucher. Oh,
9: legend, thank you so much.
1: No worries. Oh. Mitchell from Greenvale, morning, mate.
11: Good morning, guys. How you going?
1: Yeah, hey, good. Mitchell. What procedure have you done on yourself?
11: I used to deliver alcohol for a living, and I was dealing with kegs on a regular basis. And one day I got my thumb jammed between two kegs.
2: Yep.
11: And it made the fingernail like really dented in my thumb. So, and I got sick of trying to like bite it and getting it to grow back normal. So I just grabbed the pliers and pulled the whole nail out.
2: Oh, man, that's like a form of torture in war. God. You just did it to yourself.
11: It sucked. But it grew back, but now it's like really thick and not as dented though.
1: How long? Hey, that's a win. How long did it hurt for after that?
11: It stung for probably like a good day or two.
1: Mate, who would have thought when you got the pliers and pulled the fingernail off that you would have won an Uber Eats voucher?
2: Yeah.
1: Congratulations.
2: Send us a photo of your cooked thumb, please. Love to see it. I wish everything grew back thicker if you cut it off. I know what I'd be doing.
1: I've never seen Josiah melt so much over these.
7: I can't do this. I've got my headphones. I haven't listened to those last two calls.
2: Yeah.
1: Troy, how are you, brother?
12: What's happening, man?
1: Not much, mate. Not much.
2: This is going to be good.
1: This is going to be real grim.
2: I just know.
1: What have you done to yourself?
12: Look, the boys did want to cut open a slab, a concrete slab of the demo store. So I said, get out of the way. Give me the saw. I was in shorts. I started cutting up the slab, and then bang, the blade exploded. And one of the boys was videoing it, and all the shrapnel went straight into my leg. Lucky one of the laborers was a nurse, and he pulled as much as he could out, and then went to the doctors, the medical clinic, and they said, nah, there's nothing else left in there. All good, got it. And I'm like, there's something here. He's like, nah, all good. 4 months later, my leg starts weeping. Little spike sticking out of my leg, so I grabbed a Stanley knife blade, sliced my leg open a bit more, took the Mrs. Tweezers,
2: dug
12: it into my leg. Oh, she hated it. She was like, what are you doing? I'm like, nothing. You just don't worry. I took her tweezers, stuck it into my leg about 10 mil deep and pulled this piece of shrapnel out that's about 25 mil long.
1: You're like Iron Man.
12: Oh, mate, don't worry about that. I've still got the videos, got the pictures.
2: Oh, please send them.
1: Oh, send them through.
12: Yeah,
1: we'd love
12: through.
1: To see that.
12: I will send them through.
1: Hey, well done. You're a tougher man than I am, Troy.
2: Tough as shrapnel.
1: And order yourself some dinner tonight. Uber Eats voucher. Well done, mate.
12: Done.
0: Fev and Nick's happy hour.
3: Now, I did something I've never done before. Fev, you do this all the time. And I have watched you make purchases off Instagram.
1: Oh, welcome.
3: I've watched you not receive the items.
1: Yep, that's a lucky dip.
3: I've watched you receive the items that don't work, like mm-hmm. the soap that's supposed to get rid of the greys in your hair.
1: I think it would if I pursued it.
3: I don't know that it
2: would. No, you did.
1: No, I just had a couple of cracks.
2: What did you just get recently, Fev, that you said something's wrong with it?
1: I brought a steamer thing on the internet. And it's for like your stove. You can do it in your shower, and it just gets rid of all
3: cleans
1: the
3: it.
1: Yeah. And it's gross. And I was like, this is it was your Barbie.
3: Is it work? Does it work?
1: Well, it's got an American. It's American.
2: Oh, an American. You need like a travel
1: cost
2: adapter.
1: Like $400 and something American.
2: Oh. Like
1: cost a lot. What did you buy?
3: Now Saturday night, I was having a wild Saturday night. I was in bed and I was doing a bit of a scroll before bedtime, and I'm not actually a doom scroller. I don't find Instagram that interesting. I just like to see what my friends are doing, and then I go, oh, this is it. But if I have something I'm interested in, and right now I am obsessed with Katie Price and mm-hmm. her grifting husband of three that she married after 3 days, Lee Andrews. I can't tell. I'm going to talk about that later in the show. But because I was in that wormhole, I had that thing where you're just mindlessly scrolling, and then something popped up. And I made this I made this purchase at 10 past 10 on Saturday night, and I love it. Well, I haven't got it yet. I don't even know if I'm going to get it. That's the whole point.
1: Was it from England? Where was it from?
3: I don't know. I just pressed shop now, and then it took me to the page. I was too tired to think about, am I sending my money? Am I giving my Apple Pay details to some dodgy company in the Cayman Islands? I had no idea. But
1: was it Australian?
3: I have no idea.
1: No, when you paid for it.
3: It says options to pay, and I just clicked Apple Pay.
1: Yeah.
3: So they've... but anyway, here it is. It's a makeup bag. It's just a makeup bag.
1: That's good.
3: I like it.
1: Yeah.
2: You get a receipt.
3: Late night shopping is no good. No good.
1: Let's buy stuff together.
3: No, I don't want to do any more.
1: You've got to get involved. Instagram buying, because it's the whole
2: left
1: like. Like Fee's brought that, right?
2: Yeah.
1: Now
3: you don't need it.
1: You don't need it, but now you're like, will it come? Won't it come? And it's like
3: it's fun gambling.
1: Game. Yeah, 100%.
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1: 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Our favourite couple on there, Rick and Taylor, you might know them from this.
2: 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You're designing the Axel Voorhout version that she lives in.
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4: 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See what's that?
1: Here they are.
5: Bang. Morning, Rick and Taylor. How are we?
3: Good. Thanks, morning. Yeah. Good. I just love how you go similar to that.
5: Yeah. Yeah. Mate, it was close. I'd like to see how many people sent me that.
3: I tried to send it to you, but couldn't.
5: Oh, really? Why not?
3: No. I don't know. Your messages aren't on or something like
1: that. DMs are full. Oh,
3: yeah, that.
1: He's a busy man.
5: Taylor slid into me DMs. Yeah.
3: I tried to.
1: Now we should have said, I've got a cashy for you. Yeah. And then he would have
6: jumped straight in.
5: Hey, how's the block going?
6: Oh, magic. Yeah, it was something I'll be ever so great. As you did, Feb. You know what more can a father ask for but to spend 3 months with
5: your daughter? With
6: Lenny's beautiful girl, Lenny.
5: Yeah, Lenny's out there.
6: Something I'll be ever so grateful for, and an experience of a lifetime.
5: Well, that's what the fathers say. Now let's see.
1: Yeah. Taylor,
5: what did you think working with Dad?
3: No, it was. It was so special. He annoyed me a little bit. I cried 3 times.
1: It's not bad.
3: Through the whole 110 days, only three times, but it was because of him.
1: Once a month.
3: Wouldn't let me paint, but yeah.
5: 110 times.
3: No, 110 days.
5: That's a lot.
3: It is a lot, yeah.
5: That's like 4 months.
1: Yeah.
3: Yeah, almost.
5: Yeah, jeez.
1: Cool, I would have just subbed it out. Call some other people in.
6: Yeah.
1: Well, I couldn't do it with my parents.
5: I'm actually getting some stuff done at my house at the moment, and the guy who's doing it worked on the block, and he said he got kicked off the block because he was using something that he shouldn't have been using, like an easier ladder or something. Right. Does that happen a fair bit?
3: Full on rules, yeah.
5: Yeah, there's full rules.
3: Safety.
5: He broke the rules because he was like, this is easier, and they said, you're off.
3: Yeah,
6: pretty strict.
3: Safety first. Absolutely.
6: And it's your safety's first on the show. And but yeah, look, it was something I'll be, never.
5: Now, how did you get along with the other couples now? It's the first time we lived together in block history.
3: Yep, yeah, share house.
5: Yeah, how was that?
6: Look, you put 10 adults in one household, you're bound to get some heat. And
3: But yeah, surprisingly good.
6: It was good. Yeah, they all got on really well.
5: Oh, come on.
3: Except you, Dad. You can't.
6: Bit of shit towards the end, but it was.
3: Dad has to clean up after everyone.
6: Yeah, a little bit of a mess.
1: Oh, but Dads are used to that.
6: Dads are used to it.
1: Yeah.
6: I was the grandpa of the house.
5: Were you?
6: Yeah. I believe I'm the oldest block attestant ever.
5: Mate, you look great. How old are you?
1: Yeah.
6: I'm 63.
5: Wow. Oh, Taylor loves it.
1: What's the secret? Yeah.
5: Mate, what
3: people
5: are you?
3: People thought we were together. People thought we were a couple.
5: Oh, really?
3: Not the daughter.
6: Well, the black don't crack, Nick.
5: Mate. What, the peptides? What are you on?
6: No, not at all.
1: Mauritian.
6: Mauritian, yeah. Mm. Yeah.
1: Vicious Mauritian. My best mate growing up, JJ, in Hoppers. Yeah. Mauritian.
5: DJ Vanna Brown's Mauritian.
6: She
5: is. Yeah. Yeah, she is.
3: She is.
6: Yeah, so. And I just, I think just been active, Fev, you know, as you are.
3: You're not that active.
6: Oh, there we go.
3: You need to work out more. He's got knee recos.
6: Yeah, the body's gone. But, I think just mentally, I love what I do. Put the nail back on every day, and I still do. And probably another couple more years, and I think the body's just about had enough. So.
5: Now, you're happy with the end product?
6: The end product.
5: Beautiful area.
6: Oh, yeah, mate, gorgeous. I had no idea, Fev, how beautiful Mount Eliza was.
5: Oh, it's beautiful. That peninsula is a stunning.
6: But it's, you know, Taylor has never designed and styled a house in her life, and I think...
5: Has she done anything?
6: Yeah,
3: I've done plenty, thanks.
6: But, yeah, I think...
3: I did well.
6: Yeah, the end results.
3: I got slammed, but I did well.
6: The end results, it's going to be great.
1: It's now, no Altona Beach, though. Don't pump it up too much.
3: No, stop. I didn't want to come back to Altona.
1: Yeah. No!
3: joking.
5: Now, speaking of the houses, and obviously it's huge at the end, you all go up, and there's a chance you could win nothing. Are you worried about that?
3: Positive vibes, no.
6: Yeah, look, it's a concern, not just with us, but just everyone. We've put a lot on hold for this. And, to think that we could make nothing is scary. So
5: you need to get some dude in that's loaded.
3: Yeah, you got mates? Yeah,
1: we'll send Husey along to get some rescue
3: bikes.
1: For real? He'll snap one up.
6: He's good.
5: He'll be yelling at the seagulls down there and you go, hey, buy the house. And he'll go, how much? Hey, there was a bit of controversy this week with Chantel and Wyatt threatening to quit. What happened?
6: Oh, there was just a muck-up on the...
5: over budget.
3: Not a blow-up.
6: On the accountant side of it. It was nothing to do with them. And unfortunately, it made them look like clowns on Prime TV. So, look, it was something that the accountants overlooked. And, the apologies were there and they copped them on the chin. And Scotty and the head producer got there and apologised, and yeah, they walked back in. So,
5: well, speaking of Scotty, you do give a good hug.
3: Oh.
5: What did you do to poor Scotty Cam? You put him in hospital.
3: I asked if I could do that, and they said, yeah, go for it.
5: What did you
1: do? Put him in hospital?
3: Jumped on him.
5: Yeah.
3: Give him a hug, because I'm a hugger.
5: Yeah.
1: You are. I put my hand out. I'm a big handshaker.
3: Yeah, no, you just dodge right the hand. That.
5: Mate, Dr. Goodrum walked past him to give him a hug, and he's like, no, don't hug.
3: Yeah, he had no choice, because
1: I was in a headlock
3: before. He had to catch me, otherwise he was on the floor. Yeah, that was... Sorry about that.
5: So what did you do?
3: So I jumped on him and gave him a hug, but then Sevelay did it as well after me. So that's double unce on him. And then there goes the knee again, and he's limping around, poor thing.
5: And he got put in hospital.
3: But yeah, he had a knee reco a week before that. No one told me that.
5: Yeah, well, that's not... That's not,
3: not, that I would, that, not that it would have stopped me.
5: Well, that's not on you.
6: No.
3: No, it's not.
5: But did he say anything? Was he offside for a bit? Because he hasn't been on the show yet.
3: What, me jumping on him?
5: Yeah.
6: No, he's okay. He just said, I wish you had a time where you can do that.
5: But, yeah.
1: Bit of once.
6: Yeah. Cop that.
5: So, have we got any goss? Give us some goss. Just some dirty goss for all these blockheads. Because a lot of people watch this show.
6: Dirty goss. There's not a lot of dirty goss.
5: Who hated each other? Who's your least favourite?
1: Oh, Taylor's got someone in mind. Come on.
3: You know what? I'm upset, all right?
5: Because we all
3: got along, and now I'm watching it.
6: I think they wanted to put a snake.
3: I see that there are snakes. I knew it in the end as well, but not, yeah. Not
1: you don't realise until you watch the show back and you see what people are saying behind your back.
3: Well, yes.
1: Yeah. During filming.
6: You know,
3: and then poor dad thinks everyone's amazing and loves everyone, and then they're behind his back.
5: Potting
3: talking him. Smack, yeah.
1: Now it's time for a bit of hood us.
5: Who was talking smack?
3: Them.
6: Oh, there's a few talking smack there, but it's just... I think the
5: test. This is your platform, mate.
6: I think the test was putting everyone in the same house was a big challenge.
3: No, it wasn't. It was everyone playing the game, which is fair enough. It's a competition, but
6: we got on so well.
1: Rick's playing the long game here.
5: Mate, Rick, mate,
1: he's
3: beating around the bush.
6: No, it was. There's a bit of shit that goes on. But
5: yeah, Taylor, come on, Gaz.
3: No, red team.
5: Red team.
6: Yeah. Red team.
5: Oh, bang.
6: Red team.
3: Just there really you go. Upset.
6: The Cowboys.
5: The Cowboys. Just no good.
3: Yeah. No, they're great. No.
6: Oh,
5: If everyone listening in the car, Taylor hates the Adam and Jolene.
3: Is this actually going on radio?
1: Yeah, no,
5: this is a pre-record. You can say what you want.
1: Yeah, we're just at a cafe having a chat. Yeah.
5: you just went, oos, oos.
1: You can watch the block tonight, 7:30 p.m. It's on Channel 9, 9 now as well. You can stream it as well. Melbourne, get behind them. Father, daughter, Rick and Taylor from Altona. Doesn't get any better.
5: Are you still in a WhatsApp group with everyone?
3: Yes.
6: Yes, we are.
3: I'm going to cop it. Oh. No, but they don't listen to it in their state.
5: Yeah, this goes national, bro.
1: Yeah.
5: No,
1: six to seven.
3: Hi, guys. Miss you. Love you.
7: It's called Fifi Fevenick's Happy Hour, and we take that

0: Yeah, very soon, actually. Saturday, the 22nd of August, 9 a.m, Coburg Velodrome.
1: Yeah, it's pretty simple. If you're single, come to the Velodrome. Bring your dog. We're going to match make it. Anyone can come. We're going to match you with someone. It's going to be huge. Usually in a doggy park, or you take your dog for a walk and you're single, the dog usually does all the work for you. It'll go up to another dog, sniff it, and then you go up and go, oh, God, I'm so sorry. My dog does this all the time. How are you? You want to get a coffee? Like, is that how it works?
0: Absolutely it does.
1: I don't have a dog.
0: No, yeah. So it's the greatest spot because they break the ice for you.
1: Yeah. And we love our singles party. We are, when you think of singles and parties, you think of Fifi Fevernick. It's our show. We've match made a lot of, we've had babies. Our boss, Mad Mando, well, mate, she's living with her. Are they fiancé? Are they married yet? Fiancé? They're pretty close.
2: Let's just say that. I think she's on a plane.
1: We can say anything. Mate, she's very lucky to have Drew. Now, we have got some big prizes to give away on the day. So whoever's there, wait for this. They're going to win. We're going to give two holidays away, valued at $5,000 each.
0: Wow.
1: And don't worry about, we look after the humans, but we want to look after the little animals too. Two dogs can win a year's worth of prime dog food, which is bloody expensive.
0: Yeah, vet recommended fresh single protein diets formulated for Prime Health. Prime 100, loved by pets and vets. A year's supply for two dogs is worth so much money.
1: So much money. You're just talking about your dog food that you...
0: Oh, it costs so much. I spent over $180 a month on my dog.
1: Hey, we've got a caller, Callie from Ringwood. Morning, Cal.
3: Morning, Fev and Nick. How you going?
1: We're very well. Okay. Tell us your bad dating app story.
3: Oh, look, I would definitely say they are hit and miss, and I've had several misses over my time. thankful that my current partner I did meet through online dating, but my worst story I would probably have to say, I did have a guy who at the last minute worked out he wasn't going to make it to the dating time, so instead of letting me know, he sent a mate.
2: Oh, he's gone to the bench.
1: At least he's thoughtful.
2: Yeah.
3: Oh, well, yes and no. It was a really awkward dinner to be walking in and going, okay, I don't even know who I'm looking for or what his name is.
1: Oh, now, wow. And did the date go okay?
3: Yes and no. I never saw him again, thankfully.
2: So was it an upgrade from who you matched with or a downgrade, Kel?
3: Well, I'd say borderline to have someone decide it's appropriate to send someone else, I suppose. That's not really a great thing to upgrade from in the first place.
1: I'm tipping it was a downgrade.
0: Thanks for your call, Kel. Hey, don't forget, put this in your diary. It's exactly 10 days away, Saturday, 22nd of August, 9 a.m, Coburg Velodrome. Going to have food trucks there, vendors, photo booths for the kids. Prime 100 will be there with their incredible food as well.
1: And remember, the prizes desire. We're going to give two holidays that valued at $5,000 each.
2: Wow.
1: You have to be there. It's going to be packed. And also for the little dogs, two dogs can win up to a 1 year's worth of prime food, which is priceless.
0: It's going to be an incredible day. Chuck it in your diaries. Tell your single friends. Let them know and keep it locked here at the Fox for all the details.
1: I wonder if that works, you know, like a big, massive pit bull, like a big dog, like a Great Dane or something. They'd eat a lot of food compared to a little Chihuahua.
2: Yeah. It's like when you hear the story, it's like a year's supply of beer. It's like for Josiah or Fev.
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20: Now, earlier today, our dear producer Kieran wanted to share something, but it was very personal, and so we wanted to do it earlier in the day and record it. So if it got to the end and he felt like it was too personal and didn't want to put that out to Australia, he had the option to do that.
21: We found it so beautifully moving, and we think you will too.
20: Yes.
21: It's left us in floods of tears.
20: But it's wonderful, and I implore you to listen.
22: I moved to Australia 14 years ago, and it's hard to keep in contact with your family, and your family get older.
20: Yes.
22: I don't know if you know that. Everyone gets older.
21: Yes.
22: And a lot of people will probably resonate with what I'm about to say. My granddad, I saw him last year, and he has Alzheimer's. And he doesn't remember me.
21: Oh.
22: Which means I can't call him.
20: Oh, Kizzy.
22: I can't FaceTime him. And this weekend, something big's happening in my life, and it means not a lot to a lot of people, and I'm already crying. So he knows that I work in radio, and they smile every time that I get a new job. So when I got this job, I got a congratulations. But it has to be explained to them in very slow terms who I am, what I'm doing. But they're very proud of me. They live in my hometown of Lincoln still. Him and my grandma still live in the house that we go to every summer for 6 weeks. Something big's happening in my life, and it means not a lot to a lot of people, and I'm already crying. So he knows that I work in radio, and they smile every time that I get a new job. So when I got this job, I got a congratulations. But it has to be explained to them in very slow terms

0: it'll mean a lot to me. And I'm sure there'll be a lot of people who are in a similar situation to me who aren't able to do things like this.
1: Mm-hmm.
0: And I just want you to know that when you move away from home, no matter where you are, it's hard. And sometimes you can go months and months without speaking to someone. I spoke to my granddad in person last year and I was very lucky to. And I don't know if I will again because he doesn't remember me. So I've written him a letter. I'm going to read it out and I'm going to get my uncle to go and play him this recording. I'm going to start the letter. You can look away from if you need to. Hi, Granddad. I hope you're well. I'll try to keep this short, but I need you to hear this. I'm hoping that as you listen, it brings back some of the same magic it brings up for me. When I was 8, my world felt like it was falling apart. Mum and Dad were breaking up, and I was so little. I had all these overwhelming emotions in my head, and I didn't know how to carry them. I didn't know at the time, but I was completely lost. Right in the middle of that, you stepped in and changed my life. And I remember it like it was yesterday. You took me somewhere brand new. It's a place called Sinsel Bank. It's the home of Lincoln City Football Club. The funny thing is, I didn't even care about football then, but you took a punt on me. And Granddad, I can't tell you how unbelievably grateful I am that you did. You introduced me to nail-biting cold winter days, sitting in the stands, trying to warm our hands on scalding gravy-flavoured drinks, getting hot chips and a pie and saying, don't tell Nana, that we'd just finished them because we would ruin our dinner. And that was our secret for years, our ritual, pie and chips, every Saturday. I remember our very first game together. It was September 26th, 1998. Lincoln played Fulham. It's a fixture that we've laughed about ever since. Because our clubs took two different... Those two clubs have taken two entirely different paths. Fulham went straight up to the Premier League. And Lincoln, we're pretty shit. We got relegated and we spent most of my childhood watching us lose. We lost that first game 2-1. But walking out of that stadium into the cold air, something inside me had changed. I was hooked on Lincoln City. And it mainly has meant that I'm hooked on heartbreak. But we showed up every single week. We'd walk up to the turnstiles and you'd look at me and say, have you got your season ticket? You knew full well I didn't, because you never let me take it home because you know I'd lose it. But I realise now as an adult that you kept it safe because you were taking me to my safe place away from all the stress of what was happening at home. And this weekend, for the first time in over 60 years, Lincoln are back in the second tier of English football, the Championship. And the football gods have a real sense of humour because our first game, back in the big time, is against your boyhood team, Middlesbrough. So I wanted to read this today and I wanted you to hear it before Saturday. Because when the whistle goes this weekend, I won't just be watching the game. I'll be thinking about the 8-year-old boy who desperately needed an anchor and the granddad who became one. I'll be watching and for the first time in my life, I'll be cheering for both teams. As they say, up the imps, come on the borough, but mainly the imps. Kieran.
2: That is beautiful.
1: So that's why we started the show in floods of tears. Grandparents are incredible.
2: What a beautiful letter.
1: Yeah, we wanted to ask you on 131060, if you have similar experiences, if that resonated you in some with you in some way, the role that grandparents play, particularly when there's separated families, is so important. And just those little funny things that you used to do with them, the regular things that now are core memories.
2: I feel like there'd be a lot of those moments too. I think your pie and chips and keep it a secret from the other one.
1: Yeah.
2: I reckon there's a lot of little secret treats going on.
1: 13 10 60, give us a call now. We've just had an emotional read out letter from our producer, Kieran, who is from the UK.
2: Yes.
1: And his granddad has dementia. And the only way he thinks he might be able to communicate with him is if he writes a letter and gets his uncle to read it to him. And it's all about the importance that the game of soccer, is that what you'll be calling it over
2: football.
1: Here? Football. Played in their relationship very early on and how crucial his grandpa was, especially during his parents' separation, in keeping him strong and making him feel like he had a home.
2: Yep.
1: He's going to set you off again. We've asked on 131060 if it resonated with you. Donna, how are you?
3: Hi, I'm good, thank you.
1: Did you just get into floods of tears like we did?

0: listening to that?
1: Yeah, I pulled the car over. Yeah.
0: Your grandparents were important in your life?
1: Definitely. So unfortunately, we lost my mother to addiction. I owe everything to my grandparents. They took me in, and yeah, I don't imagine life without them. About the age of 9 or 10, they finally realized how bad it was, and they took me in permanently. And I remember that was the first time I got a bed.
2: Donna, how? Sorry, I'm going to try and keep it together.
1: That's
2: enough
1: okay,
2: to talk.
1: Me too.
2: But how amazing! I mean, I'm sorry to hear about your mum, but that's also their daughter. Like they're going through. They're not immune to that pain as well. And then they're just jumping into the role as parents again. Like it's a pretty just wonderfully human and empathetic and caring thing to do.
1: Yeah. Like I have 4 of my own children and a bonus stepdaughter. So we have 5, and now I know the gravity of what they did. And I wouldn't be the human that I am today, and I wouldn't be the mother that I am today without them. And
0: are they still with you, Donna, or have they passed away?
1: No. So it really resonated hard. I took care of Pop the last 4 or 5 years. He died last year from complications from dementia. So the last probably year, any given day, he wouldn't really know who I was. But yeah, ours was humour. So he was a prankster and a jokester, and he'd hide the cup in plain sight at the dinner table and go, "Oh, who took it?" And you'd go, "Yeah, righto, Pop, very funny." Or he'd go, you know, it'd just be the most ridiculous things. And throughout the dementia, you'd hear it 30 times a day. Like his was knock knock jokes, and now they bring me so much joy. And he might not remember who I was that day, and he might think I was just another care nurse, or he might be cranky, but, you know, we'd have a joke and I could see him again.
0: Oh, Donna, thank you so much for calling.
2: Good on you, Donna.
0: Calling up.
1: Thank you. Thank you for letting me thank him.
2: Thanks, Donna. We got Tori. G'day, Tori.
3: Hey, how are you?
2: Oh, I mean, we're tear stained, but apart from that, we're pretty good. Tori, how are you doing?
3: Oh, we're all a little bit teary-eyed after these stories.
2: Yeah.
3: So I'm sorry, I'll probably just make it worse for you.
2: Well, welcome to the club. What have you got?
3: This is therapy.
2: Yeah, it is.
3: So when I was growing up, my mum had a lot of disabilities of her own, and my dad wasn't around for many years. And so Nan really stepped into that second parent role. You know, she was always the one who was up at the school, at every performance, at every, you know, dance concert, taking me to practices, doing all the things and stepping in where mum needed that help. And we were just so incredibly close. It was like everything I did, it was, oh, can Nan come? Can we do this with Nan? And unfortunately, we lost my mum when I was in my early 20s. And Nan and I, our relationship just became, if it wasn't already close before, she became like my mum and I became like her daughter. And we spent all of our time together. And in the last couple of months of her life when she was in palliative care, I cared for her a lot with the rest of my family. And I would say to her, "Nan, I haven't even had my kids yet. I want you to be here to see my kids." And she would say to me, "I'm going to send you your babies. I'm going to send them to you." And I felt like I needed that purpose to keep me going. And it was only a short while after she passed that I actually found out that in the last couple of weeks I was nursing her, I was pregnant. And now I've got that little girl in the back of the car with me, and all of the little funny phrases I say are all of hers. And, you know, we talk about Great Nanny in Heaven, and she was one of a kind. She was naughty and funny and just full of magic and made everything magical, you know?
0: Well, Tori, what a...
3: give that to my little girl.
0: It sounds like you already are, Tori. Thank you so much. Thanks to Kizzy for sharing his letter with us. We can't get to all the calls coming in, but we know that you get exactly how he's feeling, and we appreciate you all calling in.
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4: I'm not known for being good with my money. And this has always been the case. The first ever decent paycheck I got when I first got a job in TV, I bought a Buck Hunter arcade machine. And then I got an accountant and he said, hey, you need to pay half of that money in tax. And I said, I don't have it. I've bought a Buck Hunter machine. I once paid twice for a hike that I didn't do. That was thousands of dollars in each payment, and then I didn't do it and I couldn't get the money back for either of those payments.
5: Didn't you pay for some art or something once that was a prank?
4: I thought it was a real Picasso, and that's I was shocked that I got it so cheap and it was just a print. let's not forget, I am the owner of the most expensive tent in the Southern Hemisphere.
5: Yes.
4: A building job that just came in 20 times over budget. Anyway, I've been going back through some of the things and there's a loop that I'd really love to close. Do you remember on this show when I went halves with the show and bought dinner with Dennis Rodman?
5: Do I remember? It was like one of the highest. I feel like it might have even been COVID times.
4: Yeah.
5: And it was a highlight for me of our time working together.
4: Yes.
5: I don't think... Of all the things we've done, I think it was one of the things you've been most excited about.
4: I was so excited about it. And then, so I had to get my own way to America, but we bought it. It was a charity auction.
5: You convinced the boss to pay half.
4: To pay half. And so it was $15,000. I paid half. The company paid half. And then lockdown after lockdown after lockdown happened. And the dinner has never happened.
5: No.
4: So I want to go and have dinner with Dennis Rodman.
5: You want to claim your prize?
4: Yes.
5: Yes. Well, why don't you?
4: Because I don't know who's got it, where it is, how I do it.
5: Oh, don't you just text Dennis and go, oh, we're on?
4: I don't know.
5: I mean, we can't even really help you here because, to be fair, I didn't have anything to do with it. The producers did. And yeah. I don't think anyone from that time is still in our production team.
4: Our executive producer no longer with us, Val.
5: No. I mean, alive, but just not on the show anymore.
4: No.
5: No.
4: And Caitlin, who was always also with us, Valet.
5: But not only do you want to go do it, you want to do it because you've spent so much money on it. Like you want to see your purchase through to fruition.
4: It's probably gone up in value.
5: Okay. Well, do we have a time that you could do this?
4: Yes.
5: Okay.
4: I'm hoping to go to the States soon.
5: Okay.
4: And so I'm going to be in Dennis's vicinity.
5: Where is Dennis?
4: In the States.
5: LA or?
4: It doesn't matter, off flight or wherever he is.
5: Okay.
4: Yes.
5: Okay.
4: Jesse, do you remember this?
6: Yeah, well, I remember because I actually bought it.
4: Yes.
6: So I was responsible for the purchase of it.
4: So you have the details?
6: And then I didn't do anything else with it. I gave the details to the producers. So I have no idea what ended up happening with it.
4: So the most capable person that we have ever worked with, gorgeous Annabelle, she is on maternity leave, but she is still with us in the team. And she was around then, and I think if there's one person that can, if not already know where all this stuff is...
5: And make the dinner happen, it is absolutely Annabelle.
4: And even if she doesn't, she's going to be the one that I think can fix it.
5: South Florida is where you need to get to. It's where he lives.
4: Oh my God, that's where I'm going!
5: Are you?
4: That's so weird.
5: What? Is that a joke?
4: No. I was just chatting to Sammy about it.
7: I also just looked at the thing you bid on that Jesse bought from the website.
4: Yes.
7: You know, I had dinner with Dennis Rodman.
4: Yes.
7: You know, you still have to buy the dinner.
4: That's fine.
5: What do you mean?
7: It's like dinner with Dennis Rodman. And the first thing is valet for two people. The winning bidder is responsible for the cost of the meal.
4: Yes. Because I guess it's fair. He's doing it for charity anyway. He shouldn't be out of pocket. That's absolutely fine. We are going to chat to and find out. We're going to chat to producer Bell up next and find out if I'm having dinner with the worm, a.k.a. Dennis Rodman. That's next. And if you have just joined us, we're here to collect our debts.
6: This is 6 years in the making.
5: Yeah. 15 grand you spent on a dinner with Dennis Rodman. You bid on it. It was a charity auction.
4: Yeah.
5: You convinced the company to go halves with you.
4: Yes.
5: And we've been waiting for a time for you to be in the States so you can claim your dinner with one of your heroes, Dennis Rodman. And you are now going to be in the States. You've discovered you're actually going to be in South Florida where he is.
4: Oh, so
5: this
4: my
5: is
4: God.
5: perfect.
4: It's written in
5: the stars. Are aligned.
4: But unfortunately, no one knows where any proof of this purchase of this dinner is or how. I don't even know what it would be, I guess a receipt or something, and how we...
6: Yeah, no, we definitely got the receipt because we got an email saying you've won and this is what the plan is, but because it's COVID, we have to be a bit flexible. And then we don't know what happened.
4: I hope they're very flexible. Mm. One person who we thought might be able to get to the bottom of this.
5: She keeps all receipts.
4: Yes, is the best in the biz. Producer Belle. G'day, Belle.
0: Hey, guys. I do keep receipts.
4: Oh my God. Firstly, Belle, how are you? How's motherhood going?
0: I'm great. The baby's just woken up, so we might have a little noise in the background, but okay. I'm good.
4: Right? Okay. That's good. We miss you.
0: And when I say my heart is beating out of my chest right now, mm-hmm. and that for the last 6 years, if anything's kept me awake at night, it has been Dennis Rodman.
5: Really?
0: Like, I just don't even know where to begin.
4: Did you know this day was going to come at some point where...
0: I, to be honest, I think a year ago I accepted that maybe it was all gone and that maybe I was free.
4: And maybe you could sleep easy.
0: Maybe I could sleep easy.
5: Is it, so $15,000 was what was spent on this, $7,000 from Tommy and $7,000 from the company. Is it time, do you feel, for us to come clean to Tommy?
0: Yeah, so I personally, I thought it was time to come clean a long time ago. And I was on team... Like, let's have a meeting about this every single day. I want to reveal. And everyone was like, let's just play it out. Let's have fun with this.
4: Annabelle, no. I'm not talking to you, Carrie. I'm not talking to you, Carrie. I need a moment with Annabelle. Annabelle, I expect this from other people. I didn't expect this from you. What's happened?
5: Well, you don't know what's happened yet.
4: But I've spent...
0: Yeah, you don't know. Exactly.
4: Well, I know $7,500 of my money's gone.
5: So,
0: and as Carrie said at the start, I keep receipts, Tommy.
5: First of all...
4: What?
5: I've been in many of the meetings about Dennis Rodman as well. I've been complicit, I will say. And it's one of the things that's brought me most joy.
4: What?
5: So... Very early on, like a couple of months after you bought the auction item.
4: Yes.
5: What happened, Belle?
0: So, yeah, I just kept following up with the auction house saying, just, you know, give me Dennis's contact. All right, well, then give me Dennis's PR. Like, how are we going to make this work? And then, yeah, I reckon about a couple months after, it was revealed that Dennis was no longer interested in participating in the auction item.
5: So then we decided that we wouldn't tell you and that we'd find an elaborate way for you to go all the way to America to have your dinner with Dennis Rodman, who wasn't going to be there. And the hours spent coming up with crafty ways to get you overseas for a dinner you were never going to have was
4: so,
5: no...
4: So I was going to spend, let's say, another 10 grand getting
5: mm-hmm,
4: over there.
5: Mm-hmm.
4: So... So hang on, I have so many questions.
5: Yeah.
4: Did we get our money back?
0: And that's fair enough, Tommy. You're allowed to have questions and we need to answer them.
5: I mean, I don't know whether the money back chat should happen off air or on air.
4: And what do you mean on air? Of course. Tell me now.
0: Okay. Well, essentially, the company was refunded the full amount and the finance team from 6 years ago know that your half is owed to you.
4: They've kept my money.
5: Well, because
4: is this true?
5: Because they couldn't give you the money because
4: why?
5: Then you know that it was that it wasn't happening, and we were trying to come up with a prank on you. So we
6: who knew our finance department does pranks.
4: I know this will make no sense to only people who know my brain, but I'm so angry at you guys that you. Stopped now. I'm just about to go to America. Why didn't you tee up a meeting with this non-existent Dennis Rodman?
5: I did just say off air then, can we see the prank through? And Kizzy, our producer, just said it's gone long enough. Kizzy, did I not say this then? Should we see it through?
4: You could have sent me to South Florida and have me stood up at a restaurant.
5: Hey, that's telling, what I wanted.
4: Telling everybody that I was meeting Dennis Rodman.
5: That's what I wanted.
4: Is it everyone's first day in radio?
5: That's what I wanted.
7: It's my first day in radio, apparently. No, I felt bad because I don't want you to go all the way and then we can't be there. because we've got no money, famously. We can't be there.
8: You could have spent the $7,500 of my money and sent a producer over to dress up as Dennis Rodman and sit with a singlet.
6: What? We were going to send you to see Dennis the Rodman. It was just going to be an old fisherman.
8: That's also good.
6: You're going to fly into Vegas for 24 hours and come back.
0: I think we even have a conversation thread with that guy too.
6: Do you? That's so reading funny. Messages from July 2022.
5: 2022. This has been going on for four and a half years.
6: Nah, sorry. 2020. Dennis the Rod Man idea.
5: Oh, sorry. So this prank has been going on for 6 years.
8: And you stopped it when I'm just about to go to America.
5: Okay,
8: to
5: be fair, I tried to see it through. It was Kizzy that said to not see it through.
8: This is a real throwing under the bus.
5: Did you not see us have a meeting out there before?
8: You should be a united front.
5: Well, I can't. I was like feeling so guilty because I remembered that you don't have your money back.
8: So they have owed me $7,500.
6: Mm. Yeah.
8: When can I have it?
6: I don't know.
5: Good luck.
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3: 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I Love You, You're Perfect, Now Change is a hilarious and heartfelt musical that says it all out loud.
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0: The best bits.
3: I love to have a bit of fun on the phone. Mm. And I've done this before, but I've never had it bite me on the ass quite like it did. This was last night. I was out and I called a friend and she didn't answer and she called me back. And I went for the age-old prank. I said, I can't believe you. I said, I saw you on the street and that's why I called you, because I could see you. And I saw you take your pocket out of your phone, look, see that it was my number, and then reject my call. Just a little joke, right? Because
0: yes.
3: I couldn't see her. I was at a restaurant. I couldn't see her. And she goes, oh, my God, I'm so sorry. I had no idea that you could see me. And I was like, oh.
4: You hurt your own feelings.
3: Nah, I was joking, but ouch.
4: Yeah.
0: So that actually happened in real life this morning. Like, I was literally, so two weird things happened this morning. I'll tell you the second in a minute because it involves you. But the first thing was I pulled up behind my girlfriend who was getting in her car and she had her phone in her hand and she was looking at it. And I was like, oh, that's my friend. And I was pulling in. And so I dialed her number. She looked at her phone and didn't answer. And I was like, I can see that your phone is there.
3: And was she doing stuff?
0: Like, she had a coffee in her hand. I thought, oh, maybe, so
3: nah,
0: little
3: that's
0: me,
3: not right
0: little
3: time.
0: Me, I thought, oh, she's just going to get in the car
4: and then call me.
0: She did it.
4: Yeah.
0: But then the other thing that happened.
3: Were you with someone else?
0: I was going to meet my friend, but point I was on my own.
3: Because it's even worse if you've said to the person you're with, don't worry, she'll call me
0: back.
3: She'll obviously call me.
0: No,
3: she'll
0: but then me. Another funny thing happened was we went to the park that you were often at and we were walking her dog, and then I saw you with your dogs and I was like, oh. I'm just going to keep walking.
3: Oh, you snogged me at the park.
0: Can't say hello.
3: Why?
0: Oh, it was too far away. I couldn't be bothered. I recognised the dogs first. I was like, oh, that's Tommy.
3: If not even for me, I've got two of the cutest dogs in the world.
0: I know. I turned around right as you were picking up. I was like, he's busy.
3: Conscientious dog owner.
0: He's busy. It was drizzling a bit and I wanted to get to the car.
4: He's got poo in his hands. I don't want to chat to him.
3: But Rocky and Rambo.
0: I know. I was going to say hello to them. Anyway, why? I couldn't be bothered.
3: I thought you were trying to repaint your dog image and you've just snobbed my dogs.
0: No, it's not the dogs I snobbed, it was you. And it's snubbed, isn't it? You don't snob them, do you?
3: I don't know.
5: It was a bit snobby.
3: Yeah.

0: had some technical glitches. We've had some different studio running around. And I thought for a second we weren't even going to get to give away this cash.
1: Because always got time to give away the cash. Christy, $5,700 on the line.
2: Oh, my God. Let's do it.
1: How badly do you need it right now?
2: Very much so. Washing machines just died and so is the dishwasher. So come on, home appliances.
1: Oh, that's no fun, Christy.
2: No, it's not. But this will change it all.
1: Yeah, great. Well, let's hope you get it.
0: Christy, our friend Jesse here is going to say start. You just have to say stop. And if it's bang on 5 seconds, $5,700 is all yours. Does it sound good?
2: Got it.
0: You ready to go?
2: Yes.
0: Start.
2: Stop.
0: I mean, that felt pretty good to me.
1: That felt really good, Christy.
0: I wonder if it's that it could have been the technical problems. It could have been us having to run around the building madly. It could be something in the juju. You know what I'm saying?
1: I get it. I get what you're putting down.
0: Christy, our little furry friend here has kicked his ball to the back of the room. He hasn't had a ball kick in a while because no one's been getting anywhere near the mark. But you, my friend, I think are pretty close. For $5,700, how did Christy go? Oh, this means it's close, Christy.
1: Christy!
0: Oh, my gosh. Oh, come on, dishwasher. Come on, washing machine.
3: Come on.
0: Come on.
4: Five. Come
0: on. Yes.
3: Yes.
4: Point.
0: Yes.
3: Yes.
4: Zero.
0: Oh, my gosh.
1: Christy,
0: we just need to hear one more zero and all this cash is all yours.
4: Three.
1: God.
0: Oh.
1: Christy.
0: She's gone. Carrie.
4: Valet.
0: She's gone.
1: G'day, at least she won't have to do the washing anymore.
5: Keep going.
1: Jesse's playing funny buggers again.
0: Mm. How are you, Mitch?
5: Yeah, good, thanks. How are you guys?
0: Oh, I mean, my heart is in my mouth, Mitch.
5: I just thought I finally got through and I'm just like, oh, one call is too late.
1: Nah, the $5,700 is yours for the taking, Mitch.
5: Perfect.
0: Are you ready to go?
5: Ready to go.
4: Start.
5: Stop.
1: Felt a bit too long, I think, Mitch. I don't know,
5: though. Probably, but I'm not good at this game normally.
0: Hey. Mitch.
1: Tell you you're not good, Mitch. Yeah. You tell yourself you're good.
0: Yeah. That's our job to beat you down, Mitch.
5: Perfect. Well, let me have it.
0: Let's find out. For $5,700, how did Mitch go?
4: 6.08.
5: Perfect. Thanks, guys.
1: Oh my God. What a sweetheart.
0: I know.
1: Oh, well. Ellie.
6: Hey, guys.
1: We want you to win some cash, babe.
6: I want to win some cash, babe.
0: Oh my God. Am I allowed to join in this babe game?
4: How much cash?
1: $5,700, babe.
4: Oh my God. That's like heaps.
0: Ellie, what are you going to get? Like a Birkin bag?
6: No, I've actually just bought my first house, so I need to furnish it.
0: With Birkin bags?
4: Yeah,
0: that's Am I even saying the right thing? Is a Birkin bag a thing?
1: Ellie, do you want a Birkin bag?
6: Oh, Ellie, is a new couch sounds good.
1: What is a Birkin couch? Bag?
0: I don't know. That's what I'm trying to ask if I'm even saying something that exists.
1: You know I'm not a designer girl, so I'm not sure what a Birkin bag is.
0: Is a Birkin bag something? I'm getting a thumbs up from out there. Okay. Ellie, let's hope you win this Birkin couch. Are you ready to go?
6: Yeah, ready.
4: Start.
6: Stop.
1: Felt long again.
0: I was just trying to work out where I've even picked up Birkin bag from.
1: it's an Hermes
0: Birkin bag.
1: of course, our audio producer Tim knows about it.
0: He is just looking at us with such disappointed faces. So why is it Hermes and Birkin?
1: But Birkin's the type of, I don't know. Why am I pretending?
0: Is Birkin
1: he's yelling
0: a
1: at us now.
0: Brand?
1: Does anyone care?
0: Sorry. Yeah.
1: What?
0: Yeah.
1: What?
7: It's Hermes, which is the brand, but it's designed, the name of the designer is Birkin, I'm pretty sure.
1: Birkin doesn't have his own line of anything.
7: No, it's a woman.
1: She doesn't have her own line of anything.
7: No, I don't think so. I think it's designed from either a woman who is...
4: Just to be clear, this is the bag that Ellie doesn't want.
0: Yeah.
4: Okay, just checking.
7: It's a famous woman from
1: Jane
7: back in
1: Birkin.
7: The day, Hermes.
1: Jane Birkin.
7: Yes.
1: Yeah.
8: Thanks for your time, Tim.
0: It should
7: really
0: be called Jane.
4: Still on the couch, Ellie?
0: My name was Jane Birkin. I'd call it a Jane.
1: What's the... Oh, no, Merkin. Sorry.
0: No. Ellie, do you want to buy a Merkin?
6: Never heard of that one.
0: Oh, should we make Merkin bags?
1: I'm sure they're already out there.
0: They probably are.
1: Absolutely.
0: God, oh, God.
1: Yeah.
0: Just don't sniff my bag.
1: Ellie, oh, my gosh. Ellie, you ready to find out if you have won $5,700?
6: I'm ready.
0: Come on, Merkin money.
4: 6.41.
6: Oh, wow.
0: Oh.
1: But guess what?
0: What?
1: We have some news. Mm. Next week, the time game. Give me some music. Jesse. Next week.
0: Yeah. What's this?
1: The time game.
0: What's this? Yeah.
1: Jackpots.
0: To what? The jackpots every week.
1: To $10,000.
0: Get out of it!
1: So I think I'm at the age where I can't learn anything new.
0: That's not true. It does make you an old dog.
1: Yes, I'm an old dog.
0: Can't learn new
1: woof,
0: tricks.
1: Woof, woof. Yeah. now I just want to do all the different dogs.
4: Now you're a dog that learns to meow, so maybe you can.
1: I didn't meow.
4: Wasn't that, what's
1: meow? Meow. Yeah, is that a cat?
4: Yeah. I see. So you've learned another thing.
0: You can do a sexy woof, though.
1: What's
0: woof?
1: Because I realised, this is what's made me realise I can't learn new things. I cannot understand instructions to any new board games. If I didn't play the board game as a child, I am unable to learn it now. So I can play Uno.
0: How often is this happening?
1: I can play Scattergories and I can play Pictionary, maybe Charades. But if you give me, I went to play Piggy Piggy or something with the girls, and I, after 15 minutes of them waiting patiently for me to read the instructions, I read the same set of instructions 5 times and I looked at both of them and I was like, girls, I can't work out how to play this. So I put it away and took out another game. All these little cute little games.
0: What about
1: they have.
0: That Squish the Cat game? I've played that with them.
1: What's Squish the Cat?
0: You make a cat out of Play-Doh that comes with molds, and then you've got to try and get around the board without the cat getting, they get like chopped in half, they get splattered.
1: Oh, well, I don't know where that's gone.
0: Have you not got that anymore? It might even be called Cat Splat or something.
1: Mm. What?
0: It was really fun.
1: I don't remember that.
0: Anyway, but don't they just teach you?
1: No, because they hadn't learned it. They're new games that people have given them. And I realised my brain, I don't know whether it's my age or it looks at the words.
0: Be very careful here, Jesse.
1: No, but
0: I don't
1: it looks
0: think
1: at the words, but they're not going in. I can't work it out.
4: When you were a kid, did you learn board games or card games by hearing the rules? Because I don't think I ever did. I think I could only learn by playing.
1: But somebody in our family has to know the rules. Otherwise, how are the kids going to learn it? But like, Carrie, I don't have a mystery person that can be like, I know how to play Piggy Piggy.
0: Carrie, this is really tough for us to answer because the options you've given us, is it my age? And we obviously don't want to say that. And so if it's not that.
1: Yeah. Then I'm just stupid.
4: No, no.
1: Board I'm here to say that I can't follow instructions.
0: That's, Jesse, great. Board games are out of control.
1: But even recipes. I now don't really follow a recipe. I just cook from my head because if I look at a recipe, I'll look at a recipe, right? And then I'll walk to the fridge and then have to go back and look at the recipe again to see what I was meant to get from the fridge. And then I come back and I'm like, I got flour, but what was the other thing? And then I measure the flour and then have to look again to see how much of the flour I was meant to put in. Like, I can't follow the steps and do anything else. I need the book, like, at my face.
0: I'm also confused at the flour being in the fridge, but...
1: no, like, if I go to get butter or flour and it's, like, one cup of flour, I can read one cup of flour, if like, 5 times and still go, how many cups of flour did I need?
0: If it helps, I reckon I look at a recipe 100 times when I'm cooking.
1: So it is an age thing.
0: That's hurtful.
1: Not a stupid thing.
0: It could be both.
1: I can say that now that you're over 40. It's an age thing for both of us.
0: It could be both, Carrie.
1: Yes.
0: We could be old and stupid.
4: Oh.
1: Yeah.
0: Okay. Well, that's nice to know.
1: Yeah,
0: good.
1: Let's run it together.
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13: Hey, we've got a special guest in the studio. Hasn't been for some time. Big Orgs. How are you, Orgs?
11: Hello, boys.
13: I know.
11: Hello,
13: you used Orgs. To do the whistle when you came in.
11: Yeah.
16: Still got it in you?
11: No.
13: Can you unlearn a whistle?
16: Oh, it's like watching Jordan try and dunk. I can't do it anymore.
7: I'm getting too old for this.
13: Gosh. There you go.
16: There it is.
13: Jordan's like, come back, guys. I can do it.
16: Just had to warm up.
13: The reason why you're in is because a little while ago on the show, we had a guy called Christian who wrote in with $1 million idea, and he promised to tell us as long as we didn't steal it from him or tell the public. We broke that promise.
16: I still do feel a bit bad about that, Hawks. Did you hear that episode at all, Hawks?
11: No.
16: Fine if you didn't. I almost think we start with this.
11: Yeah.
16: Jack and I heard the idea, then we told Andy, and Andy's like, oh, no worries in stealing that. Mm. His $1 million idea was essentially hairdresser at the airport.
11: Right.
16: And you can get a haircut while you wait for your plane. It was called Air Cuts. And you just, you know, it's a time saver that there's a barber at the airport. And he'd done some maths and he was like, look, three hairdressers,
7: I think he had him working around the clock 365 days a year, but the numbers looked good based on that maths. Mm. He was like, everyone want haircuts. A lot of people wrote in and said, hey, two camps really. They either said, I've seen this or I did this. There were a few people saying, yeah, we tried to do this and it didn't take off.
20: Which you'd had before and a number of your inventions. That's why I've got you in here, by the way. If people are new to the podcast, welcome by all means. But Hawg's very famous on our show for having a lot of inventions over the ride. Some of them have gone on to be amazing, and we laughed at them at the time. Which was what was the one that you think was the biggest?
21: It was needabitofhelp.com.au.
20: Which is just our AirTasker now.
7: It's AirTasker. You did invent AirTasker.
20: Yeah. You also invented WeatherBet at one point. You could bet on the weather. That now occurs. You can actually do that. The gym train we thought was a good one, where you could go to the gym on the train during your commute. That one hasn't been invented yet. But it's
7: I think you invented seated cycling at a desk.
20: Yeah.
21: Yes.
20: That was to power your lamp, the desk lamp, though, I think.
21: The work workout, we called that.
7: That's right. Yeah. I mean, there's so many of these ideas. You know, you were an absolute ideas machine back then. Mm-hmm. You probably still are, Hawgs, but.
21: The skin coloured phone was one of my favourites.
20: Oh, that's right. So you could be on the phone. This is before hands free. You could be on the phone in your car and police wouldn't know.
7: Of all the ways to break that law. Getting a phone that matched your flesh tone is one of the more interesting. Not even a cord, not even a hands-free cord that blends in, but just so you can really have a hand distracted.
20: We just think you have an eye for a great idea.
21: Yeah.
20: So Hamish just told you Christian's idea about the air cuts. So a hairdresser at the airport. As far as million-dollar ideas go, what would you rank that between 1 and 10?
21: Well, if you want to call it a million, you need to earn millions, right? Like you've just got one person cutting it. Like have you got a whole team there?
20: Yeah, I think that's the idea. You could potentially franchise, but
21: I don't love it because you're not going. Like I need my guy.
20: Yeah,
21: everyone needs your guy unless you travel that much.
20: Yeah,
21: maybe once every 6 weeks. Doubtful. Yeah. I don't know. I don't love it.
20: So what do you give me out of 10?
7: Should we rate it between 0 and 1 million?
20: That's a good idea.
7: where does it land between 0 and 1 million?
21: I think about 450,000.
20: Let's do 4.5.
7: No, I like this. I like this.
20: Going to be confused. So what we're going to do...
7: 450,000 out of 1 million.
20: So what we're going to do, Hawgs, is since then, people have written in going, that idea was terrible. I've got the million-dollar idea. Now, Hamish and I discussed it. We're not going to invest anyone's ideas. That's for Shark Tank. We don't want to be another show.
21: No.
20: You're welcome to if you wanted to.
21: Right.
7: God, this would be an amazing full circle because our old segment was you listing your ideas and then people ringing up saying if they wanted to invest. So, Hawgs, if we can marry you as an investor now with some of these ideas, by all means, go for it. But what we thought we'd do as a service is go, we're probably not going to invest. I mean...
21: Yeah,
7: we can barely get our act together to make a tall hat. So we're trying to break the record for world's tallest hat, Hawgs, just because I know you're listening to the show. Yeah, cool. So we're not going to do that. But what we can do is at least give them some critical feedback from our favourite inventor and possible investor.
20: Just quickly, when you say we're not going to do that, we are doing the tall hat. We're not going to invest. Sorry. We are going to invest. Yes,
7: you're right.
20: Not going to invest, sorry. So let's start with Heath. Heath, Hawgs is here. He's going to give you a rating. What's your million-dollar idea?
22: Hey, guys.
20: Hey.
22: My idea is roll-on Vegemite. So essentially just a roll-on deodorant, but Vegemite.
7: Hawks has just looked at Andy and mouthed, I had that idea.
20: Roll-on
21: butter, I think.
20: He did roll-on butter.
21: Didn't I? Roll-on butter.
20: Yeah, you did roll-on butter for the show back in the day.
21: Yeah.
20: Do you think a change to Vegemite increases the idea or is better idea or...
21: Well,
22: or honey.
21: I think it's even worse.
20: Or honey. He's happy to go to honey. What are you giving out of 10?
21: Oh, the problem with the million dollars. So the problem, that's Vegemite. So you're going to have to sell it to Vegemite.
20: Yes.
7: Yeah. You don't
21: is that your million-dollar idea to sell it to them?
22: Yeah, definitely. Yep.
20: What are you thinking?
21: Oh, I think like a... 150,000.
7: You Hawgs for using my scale. Andy's trying to get the 1 to 10 scale going. I'm sticking to the 1 to a million. Okay, that is the tough thing because Vegemite...
21: Sounds better for it.
7: Yeah. Vegemite will own it. And also, if you go in and pitch it, even if you've got the tech, they can just go, we were thinking of that.
20: Yeah.
7: See you later.
20: Heath,
2: What do you feel about that? It's a $150,000 idea.
5: Still good money.
2: Still good money.
22: Selling a bit short there, I reckon.
2: Okay, yeah. Well, good luck and let us know how you go. All right, we go from Heath to Jack. Ahoy, Jack.
6: Ahoy, boys. How are you?
2: Yeah, good. Do you have $1 million idea for Hawks? We haven't got to the million yet.
6: Oh, I do. So the problem is, you know when you are eating dinner, it might be a wrap or a burrito or a soft taco, and you put it down on your plate, and it all just unravels.
2: Yeah.
6: Mm-hmm. Edible sticky tape.
2: Edible sticky tape.
21: Right.
6: Yeah, it'll solve all the problems. You can wrap it around, have it different flavours.
5: Is it tasty? Or, like, can you tell it's in your mouth?
6: No. Well, you'll have a flavourless one, I reckon, and then maybe, you know, for burritos, you could have a salsa-flavoured one.
2: What's it made of?
6: I was thinking maybe rice paper. Something like that. Or, you know, those Listerine strips, whatever they use for that.
5: Yeah, they do get pretty sticky.
2: Okay, so you haven't checked out the technology yourself.
5: This is one of those things where if the technology works, you go all day long. The tricky part would be taping something to a burrito and having it stick the way we're hoping for it to stick. Mm. That could be the tough bit of the science.
21: Then you're going to get sticky hands. The concern is that a third of the inventions that I pitched to you guys back in the day, your feedback was to me, Hawks, that's not an invention. You haven't come up with the technology.
20: Yes. So that's what you're giving him.
21: Yeah.
20: Yeah, Jack. I mean,
5: it's good tech but that's the leap to make. It's sort of like going boots that can walk on the roof. And you go, oh, okay, great. But how?
2: Yeah.
5: Well, you use science to stick to the roof.
2: Let's say it can work. I still don't see when I have my burrito wanting to spend the time
5: to tape it up.
2: No, but maybe then it becomes part of the burrito, like it comes pre-taped or something.
5: I worry that we're going to get to a stage where a small piece, it's like wrapping a birthday present, a small piece of tape that you might use to wrap a birthday present won't be enough to hold the pressure of the burrito.
2: Yeah.
5: And you'll have to do a full lap of tape around the burrito. And I worry in that instance, is that going to be too much tape to eat and it kind of gets stuck in your mouth? It doesn't dissolve the way we want it to.
6: Yeah, I was thinking just one full wrap around. I reckon.
5: One lap. The really tough part about this is you're going up against the geniuses at Old El Paso. Now, every invention they come up with is to keep a burrito together. We've talked about it before on the show.
2: Yeah.
5: They've got the bucket burrito, the boat burrito, the pockets.
20: The pockets. Yeah.
5: Everything's made to reduce spillage. It's their number one enemy.
2: What about instead of a tape, a corn chip hook? So when you wrap and then
5: like a fish hook.
2: Yeah, like a fish hook that then clips onto the other side. And you have two holes on the other side of your wrap.
5: Almost, so are you thinking like when you use a bandage, like in your first aid kit, that hook mechanism that keeps the bandage tight.
2: Yeah.
5: That's not bad, one of those. Made of corn chip and rice paper, made of a completely edible technology and very, very sharp when it hits the taco, but your mouth can't feel it.
2: Oh, exactly. What do you think for Jack Hawks?
21: Oh, I don't like this at all.
2: No.
21: I think it's a one.
2: A $1?
21: No.
5: $1.
21: $100,000.
2: Okay, yeah. Back to my scale. Sorry, Jack. We've got time for one more. Luke, ahoy to you. Luke, do you think you've got a better idea than edible sticky tape?
23: Yes.
2: Great.
23: 100%.
5: Okay, thanks for joining us. far away. What do we got?
23: Right. It's you guys have had cans of drink, so cheeky beer before, yes, I presume?
5: Mm-hmm. Yeah. I've had one of those.
23: So, and you've been to the pub, I presume, you know, Old Mates. You've been there.
2: Yep, we've been to the pub and other pubs.
23: Yes. So when you order, say, a pot that comes with a handle, how nostalgic is that feeling? But you can't have it at home with a can you?
2: No.
23: Until now, we have created the can cradle, which is an aluminium strip that clips onto the side of your can with ease and creates that feeling of being at the pub holding a handle at home.
21: Oh, I love it.
5: So it's a handle for a titty.
21: Yeah.
2: Would you prefer to use a handle while you have a can?
23: Yes.
21: Maybe.
2: Well, I never am holding a can going, I wish I had a handle.
5: I do like a handle of beer, but I think I like the glass element.
2: Yeah,
5: and
2: yeah.
5: Drinking it like that too.
2: I don't think.
21: Remember how I had an invention?
2: Well, we tried to bring this up for you, the slab of pop.
21: Oh, I love it.
5: So it's a handle for a tinny.
21: Yeah.
2: Would you prefer to use a handle while you have a can?
23: Yes.
21: Maybe.
2: Well, I mean, I don't think. I never.

0: nuts on it.
1: But yeah, it's a screw top.
2: There was beer in there.
1: And there was beer in it.
3: A giant screw top.
1: And then you drink the pop and then keep all the glasses at home in your share house.
3: Yep. I think they were concerned that it was going to break, like in the slab, it could break more because obviously the stubby is more of a rounded glass. Yep,
1: yep. We went down the track with it and tried to see whether they'd come in it, but no, we didn't get through product.
3: But the other point is that it's just better drinking out of a pot glass.
1: Yep.
3: So you're having more fun that as well. And later on, you get another glass.
1: Yes, but if we go back to Luke's idea.
2: That was next 10 years ago.
1: What do you think about clipping a handle to a can?
3: I love it. I think that'd be great.
1: So what are you giving Luke?
3: Bloody 900.
2: No, so I feel like Ando did not see that coming.
3: No, I think it's great.
1: I think we've confused, though. I mean, Hawks does love a beer, so I think that's
2: what I feel like we're feeling. There'd be people there going, hang on a sec, I invented edible tape. I was barely getting 100 grand. Luke, if nothing else.
1: Yep.
2: I mean, amazing eventually. Good luck. Yeah, 900 grand, they'll give you heaps of confidence, you would think, to take it to the world.
1: Yeah, good luck, Luke. That's the well, you don't win anything today, but you've definitely won the vote of confidence from the show.
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2: 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Yeah, there you go. 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
2: Ahoy to me, Ishaku. Hamish.
3: Okay. Tough one. We're Japanese.
2: Yeah, you're in the ballpark.
3: There is a lot of words and things in Japanese culture.
2: I feel like we've been to Japan a few times. Were we samurais once and sumo wrestlers another time?
3: Yeah, I think we were. Weren't we type of swords one time?
4: Yep. Not today.
3: Okay,
4: this is something, to give you a clue, this is something very dear to the show, you would say. It got a very strong link to the show. Ahoy to my Keire, Jack.
2: Ahoy.
4: And I am the Sikare.
3: Which I hope means superior Keire, which is one rank above Jack's.
2: So it's something
4: in Japanese culture that we also do in the Hamish and Andy podcast culture. And we do it, you and I do it.
3: Oh, is it bowing? Is it bowing? Is it types of bows?
2: It's the types of bow.
3: And there are different types.
2: There are different types of bow for the types of greeting.
4: That's a great one.
2: So, yeah, the Eshiku, 15 degrees, Ham. Is very that small bow?
3: Yep.
2: That's, yeah, even I can get past that. That's
3: on a normal day, I'm not even getting going on that.
2: That's a casual greeting.
3: Yep.
2: Just that one. The Kire, 30 degrees, Jack.
4: Yep, we're getting somewhere.
2: A little more formal. Using greeting is superior at work.
3: Because with my one, at 15 degree, you wouldn't even be looking at the floor yet. You wouldn't even be able to see the ground.
2: No, but you just nodded your head then. Don't make that mistake.
3: Nod, don't
2: still
3: nod.
2: It's from the pelvis. Yeah. It still is a twist 15 degrees.
3: I didn't know I was on show. Oh, yeah. wasn't a performance.
2: Sikare, 45 degrees, the most formal bow.
3: They don't go lower than that.
2: They don't go. So we're guaranteed below 90 on our show.
3: I'm at 110, yep. I reckon, 110 yep. degrees from vertical.
2: Yep. So they're not going anything. They're anything all acute, like their angles.
3: Remember I told you about the court bow that I learned about, which is just the head.
2: Yes.
3: So a government house, there's a government house, and when you meet the governor general, you are told to do a court bow, which I think there was a few military people there, and they were like, yep, no worries, we know what that is. I was like, guys, help us out. What is that? And it is just a bow of the head.
2: Just chin,
4: a nod.
2: Just
4: that's a nod. Down.
2: But a bow of the head's a nod.
4: Yeah.
3: It's a meaningful nod.
2: Ahoy also to Connor Donaldson from I think he's New Zealand, but living in Bristol in the UK. He went to hamishandandy.com to tell us what he's been up to.
5: Tom. Big ahoy from Bristol, UK. Connor here. I have the day off today, thanks to you guys. While I was working yesterday, I was listening to the podcast. I was sliding a large piece of plywood off of a pallet at about chest height. At the same time, you guys were talking about the lady sniffing poo. I started laughing. I let go of the board and the edge fell onto my foot, right behind the steel cap, obviously. It's currently bruised and swollen, but luckily not broken. By the time this reaches you, I'm sure it'll be healed. Cheers for the day, all fellas.
3: I mean, I think that was in the pre-conclave episode, wasn't it? Where we were talking about Jack. Just 86ing one of those, just not letting that person through to the conclave.
2: Yes.
4: Yeah.
3: Which was a good move.
4: Not the chosen one. Or the chosen number twos, as it would be.
3: Would have been. So that's remarkable speed to be able to upload
2: that
3: episode to now.
2: That's the website. It's great. We've sorted out the website. They're coming in thick and fast. HamishAndy.com. Hey, it's fair to say, I'm not going to say 50% of correspondence, but I'd say 20% of correspondence to hamishnerdy.com at the moment is hat-related inquiries for our quest to get the tallest hat and break the record.
3: In the world. What I love about our listeners is it's got this urgency about it that it's sort of like it's the town project.
2: Yeah.
3: And everyone's like, I need to tell the guys. I've got an angle here and I've got, just so you know, have you thought about this? Have you thought about that? And we, of course, we've got our crack team designing the hats.
2: Yep. Updates for them to come.
3: I was going to say, let's get an update from those guys happening, because I feel a bit guilty actually being this far out of the process.
2: Mm-hmm.
3: But the thing we can take care of is how this is going to run when we actually have a crack at the world's tallest hat record. And
2: now we were going to reach out to Guinness, and we have made some
3: inquiries.
2: But look, Jack, there's a fair bit of palaver, and as a show, we try and keep palaver to a bare minimum, don't we?
3: Hate it. It's bureaucracy.
6: Don't the Guinness World Records have a duty of, like, if you say you're going for a world record, they should really come out and
3: That would be if they're a government body, yeah. I suppose. Yeah. They're not the police, where if they hear a crime happening, they have to go. They're not like the positive police, where if they hear something good happening, they must attend. Yeah. There's a guy getting in a swimming pool of baked beans. Hold the phone.
7: But deploy two of our agents there because we've got
3: Guinness World Records.
7: The longest nose ring.
3: Do not get in that bath. We're wearing the most amount of women's suspenders until we are next to you and we count the suspenders.
6: But I thought for their own accuracy, they might want to always be sending people out because they don't want to put in print.
2: It turns out they are a for-profit organisation, and they should be.
3: So they should be. And they weren't selling the beer as a charity either. Yeah. They're making money on the beer. I think they've always been up front on going, hey, this is just the stuff we do. Be involved if you want. I think the trick they've pulled is by being, they've got us in this mindset where you proactively have to ask if you are going
4: to
3: do it.
4: And there's application forms, there's a cost.
6: You don't have to convince me. I hate all that stuff.
2: And
3: said the C word to Jack. He hates the cost.
2: And they operate out of the UK, which is tough for us as well with time difference.
3: Just a final note on the palaver. Mm. It was because we know a lot of people obviously in radio, and we've talked about this before, that have gone for Guinness World Records. Mm. Then when you talk to the producers behind the scenes, that's when you get the real snapshot of the palaver. They're like, oh, it was 10 grand, it was 20 grand, we had to do this.
6: Really?
3: Mate, it ain't a cheap certificate. Mm. But, you know, those people have made the call that the content's worth it. Now, when we look at the budget side of things, we go, well, are they the, if a nose ring is inserted in a nose and no one's there to see it, did it still happen? Yes, it did. I mean, it's one of the great philosophical questions. If a record is broken and someone from the beer company wasn't there to measure it, but others were who were just as trustworthy, did it still happen? I say yes.
2: So do I, Jack.
3: And I think
6: I say yes too. Well, and I say they should. They.
3: Well, that's three yeses. I mean, two more okays and we've got a full house. You can't argue with that. It's almost an unbeatable hand.
6: So we're just going to now play for the record, but we don't care if it's in the book or not.
3: We don't care about the book is what I'm saying. We could just decide we don't care about the book because we'll know. Mm. We'll know the truth. Mm-hmm. And the reason we'll know is here's one idea I had. We thought, do we get, like the people might remember like Tatslotto or Powerball or whatever, where you have government officials.
2: Yeah.
3: I think we get people's officials to be there on the day, trustworthy people, listeners of our show, that will authenticate it and we'll all know the rules and we'll play by the same guidelines, and more on that in a second, that you have for the Guinness World Records. But we get, let's say, 10 government officials.
2: Ten's a lot.
3: Five of the people's officials.
2: Five.
3: We've flown in or possibly selected for short drive from the arena.
2: Yeah.
3: We have them there. And there's a form, we're going to put a form on our website now because we're looking for a specific type of person. We need to know for a fact, and you have to provide evidence of times that you have paid attention, right?
2: Yes.
3: Because we need
4: to pay attention. Can't have people distracted.
2: Yeah.
3: Examples of the that you know distance, because the hat, I think one of the rules is it has to go for 10 meters. Mm. So are you the kind of person that knows about distance? How do you know about it? Yeah. Where did you last use that?
2: And when Hayden says the hat has to go for 10 meters, that's walking with a hat on.
3: Yeah. Mm. And with a hat over about 5.5 meters tall.
6: But they should know about vertical distance as well.
2: Exactly, both horizontal and vertical.
3: Great question. We can quickly edit the form before it goes live. This is why I wanted to bring it up. So that'll be done and people can register to be the official.
6: Is that the only two things?
2: And evidence that you're trustworthy.
3: All right. And trustworthiness.
6: So they don't have to work for the government in any way?
2: No.
3: No. Why would they? No. They're the people.
6: Kept saying government official.
2: Well, that was because...
3: Yeah, that's because they give me like $23 million in Powerball. So that's why people feel comfortable having government officials. But I just think we go...
6: Yeah. No offense. Trustworthy people.
3: Yeah, I think there's better examples you could give of trustworthiness, to be honest.
2: Yeah.
3: So let's just get that. You're trustworthy. You know about the... two of the axes of distance, you know about vertical, horizontal. No request for depth.
2: No.
3: We won't need depth.
2: You won't be quizzed on depth.
3: You won't be quizzed on depth. It's a 2D test. I suppose you could argue it depends which end of the line you're at. If you decide to stand at the finish line, it will almost all be depth and there'll be no lateral movement. But again, we'll get you side on. We'll take
2: definitely
3: care of this.
2: Side on.
3: We'll take care of this with the seating. Yeah. So yeah. Don't worry about that. We'll take care of the make sure it's only two dimensions at max we're asking you to measure. And, you know, and can you pay attention? Once we've got that, then I think we can pick our representatives of the people.
4: Yep.
3: I'm getting ahead of myself here, but I just thought of an idea.
4: Mm.
3: Once we get this record, right?
4: I love that thinking, that mentality.
6: Mm. Not if, when.
3: We haven't done a T-shirt for ages.
4: Oh, yeah.
3: Is there merch in it where it's simply a to scale up the side of the T-shirt, a to scale replica of like a stick figure with a 5.5 meter or 6 meter hat on? And it just simply says like on the chest, like, I know because I was there, or like, you know, I know because it happened.
4: Yeah.
3: Or like, I know because.
6: So it's a T-shirt just for the five people who are coming?
3: No, no, no. For everyone that listens to the show, because you'll have people going, yeah, but it's not in the Guinness World Records. And we'll be like, yeah, but we had eyewitnesses.
4: Yes.
3: We had people there and it was to the letter.
4: Mm.
3: On that.
2: I love the fact that we're getting T-shirts made up. We haven't even got the hat done. Started on the
3: Let's
2: hat.
3: Get see if the hat team could also do t-shirts. Since they're in the since they might be at cloth stage, yeah. Hey, on that, I got a very interesting email to my side of the fence from a listener in America that claims to, and I don't have any reason to doubt them, wants to stay anonymous, claims to know the current holder. Well, I might have said lived in Melbourne, but it does turn out with a bit of digging, does live in America.
4: Yep. Well, so do they know the rules?
3: They said I know the guy that it took him years of planning for this, the most recent guy to get this 5.5 meter hat record. And like, I know the guy that did it and I've been listening with great interest to your show. This person's a fan of the podcast. So this is friendly insider information. Said you're pretty much spot on with all your guidelines, except I'm pretty sure, like, this guy that got the record, he thought of and had to cancel plans for any sort of chin strap or structure to hold the hat up.
4: Okay.
3: Because we were thinking of a neck brace cravat, which I still think is actually legal, but for the honour, we won't even use a neck brace covered in a cravat.
4: So no chin straps.
3: You're overstepping, Jake. Stick to the T-shirt, mate, because I don't think we've nailed that design yet.
0: We're taking a quick break, but we'll continue this episode of the Hamish and Andy podcast next.
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1: Noah, you've got something to upset our sweet boy here.
2: I do. G'day, boys. Gusto to you all.
3: Oh, ahoy to you, Noah.
1: And gusto to you, sir.
2: Thank you. Yeah, so when I save contacts into my phone, get a lot of work phone calls and the like, I generally just chuck in the first name of the person because don't always know the last name. And so at the moment, I've got about 6 different Richards in my phone.
3: Terrible.
2: And when I need to call one, I just pick one at random and hope for the best.
4: I mean, I appreciate the sport of it. But yeah, that's red hot for me. Yeah, and you know how much detail is in my contact list. It's first name, followed by second name, followed by where I met you or your associated business.
1: Yep.
4: Beck doesn't love the fact that she's still in my phone as Rebecca Harding Patch Waitress, but that's the cafe I met her in.
1: A cafe she hasn't pulled a shift at for well over a year, some might say 10. And I realised the other day, I've got in my phone like a mate of mine, AJ, who I call a lot, and then another person I know called AJ. Mm. But I've just changed them to AJ Rarely This One. So I know the other one is the frequent AJ. Point, yeah. Yeah, it's a system. It's a great system, Noah.
4: You've upset me. It's Jack, a 9 out of 10.
1: Jack, ahoy to you and gusto to you. What have you got to upset Ando?
5: Well, our house doesn't have a bath plug. So the bath was out of action for a long time until we found Nature's bath plug, which is half a lemon. So you cut half a lemon and just stuff it in the bath hole and then, off you go.
4: Surely take that in your bath hole. Slowly.
5: You get about 40 minutes.
4: Okay.
1: Do you put it flat side down and it suctions it on, or do you put it jam the lump side in?
3: No, flat side down.
5: So it sucks it in and then,
4: I don't off you go. Hate it, Jack. I mean, I hate it, but I don't hate it because the ingenuity in the choice of plug, I think, is a good one.
1: It's a great, it's a good bit of bush mechanic work.
4: Yeah.
1: But what I love about it, and I'm like you here, Jack, you go, damn, we don't have a plug. Well, there's nothing we can do about that. And you'll often get an Andy in the periphery going, go and buy one. Like, we're not spending half a day just to get a plug.
3: It's like $1.50.
1: Next time we're at Bunnings, we'll do it. But that's unlikely. There's nothing we can do about this. We'll never have a plug again. We must find a way.
5: We've got a bath plug tree at the back. So you just grab it from the bath plug tree and cut it in half and off you go.
4: Jack, bath plugs box that I have in the laundry. No.
1: When life gives you 2 bath plugs stuck together, it's up to you what you make of it.
4: Thank you, Jack. Angus, ahoy to you.
6: Oh, gusto to all, including the little boy.
4: Ahoy.
1: Beautiful, Angus. What have you got?
6: So for home use, instead of buying a fancy reusable razor, like you've probably got, Ando, must be nice, I just get the disposable travel packs as they're far better value for money and you don't have any pressures about maintaining the blade or anything. So after each shave, I just chuck the razor back in my bathroom drawer. So now when I go to shave, I have around 15 to choose from. And if that razor doesn't work, I'll just keep swapping them out until I get the job done.
1: And the good thing about that is...
4: such a bad shave, though. They're like, single blade.
3: Yeah.
4: You'd
6: be surprised how much gusto these shavers have in them.
4: No.
6: I can at least 10 goes.
4: No.
1: Mate, Angus, I want to see you do a big ad and that be the slogan. You would be surprised at how much gusto they have in them.
6: At least 10 goes. But like, I even went overseas last month and it's great for that too. So I just ran the same system. I was away for 10 days and I just grabbed like a stash of 10, put it in my toiletries bag and just away I went.
4: Why would you waste the room in the toiletries bag as well? I mean, we know a lot about shavers in my house. Beck's got her shaver brand, Louis.
1: Louis.
4: She would be so upset with your Louis ritual, your ritual, so to speak.
1: The thing I love about chucking a blunt one back in just seeing if it comes back into form. Like you're not completely fired, but have a bit of time on the bench and just sharpen up and I'll put you back in the rotation.
6: I put around 10 in the sink and I put it under hot water and then I feel like that helps.
4: I think it does help as well. Do you think it helps?
1: I think hot water helps sharpen them up. I think we're thinking of hot knives and butter, and you just go, should follow. Ando, you had the great fortune of being in New York last weekend.
4: Yes.
1: Am I correct?
4: A quick dash just to check up on the pub.
1: Rostered on at the pub.
4: Exactly.
1: And you had to go and well, you were late for your shift. Which is such a bummer.
4: Yeah.
1: So, but again, you know.
4: Wasn't even rostered on. Someone felt called sick. Manager called and said, hey, can you fill in for the shift?
1: Yep. No problem. If it's in under 30 hours, over 30 hours, I will be there, boss.
4: Yeah.
1: And don't worry. And even though you did get delayed and you didn't get a chance to fill in, the ticket and supporting documentation will be neatly presented to the tax office.
4: Absolutely.
1: To show needed to be there for pub. But I must say I looked on with great joy and not even envy, Ando, as you were at the pub that we have a small interest in New York City over the weekend.
4: Old mates, yep.
1: Old mates, if you happen to be in town, we do like to do a long, very long shot plug in case anyone happens to be in town in New York.
4: H&A loyalty card is accepted.
1: It is. It is. And God, we're bloody proud of that. One thing I will say is I think, and again, I'm not saying that, you know, one day when you're a father, you might still travel with such reckless abandon as you do and go to New York for a small handful of days. Mm. But I think, Jack, if you didn't know us and I was to say this was my weekend versus this was Andy's weekend, I think based off the one sentence of going, Andy was in New York City at a pub and hanging out with Hugh Jackman, and I was at a cat show on Sunday morning to see the 10:30 kittens judging.
0: I would know which one is a parent.
1: You would go, who has a 7-year-old daughter? Yeah. You would know. Yeah, you would get a feel. Yeah. You would just get a feel from that. I was at the Cat Lovers Association, I think it was called, or Cat Lovers Forever cat show at the Sydney Convention Centre.
4: So what was the cat show? Were people bringing in their own cats to show, or were they already pre-vetted cats that with more show experience?
0: Your two cats aren't show cats, are they?
1: Could be.
4: Oh, I
1: didn't
4: know.
1: Didn't put them on the bench.
4: If you want to
1: didn't
4: show him pulling on Zoe's pillow.
1: He's got over that now, and that is a unique trick. couldn't take our Potato and Jimothy wouldn't. I don't think they'd go well at a cat show just because there's a lot of other cats around. I'm as surprised as you guys are that we were going. Zoe bought the tickets for this because she follows a funny cat shower, this American guy on Instagram, right? I think his name's Steven. He's like known on Instagram for like doing, like they bring the cat up and they're like, oh yeah, look at this guy. Look at that beautiful long body, and we're looking this breed. We're looking for like
4: wow,
1: nice strong shoulders. And the kids find
4: it funny. I'm so far from this content on my algorithm.
1: I can't stress enough how much it's not golf swings or gadgets. So it's not on my algorithm either. Kids love it. So Zoe goes a couple of weeks ago. She goes, guess what, guys? You know the funny guy we see on Instagram? He's coming to Sydney and I bought us tickets to the cat show.
0: There's one thing to enjoy a 15-second video.
1: I said, why did you do that? And she goes, it's funny. I said, yeah, but now we have to do the joke. Now we have to live the joke.
4: Yeah.
1: So I'm like, you know what? Whatever. Let's go and see the cat. And look, there were some great cats there. I was sort of looking around though for other people because I love our cats, but I don't love all cats. Yeah. Zoe was really into it. And this is great. She loves our cats and that's great. How's this for a bombshell, though? Like, she was really into it when we got there. And I was getting a lot of hurry up, hurry up. He's on at 10:30, like, you know. And I said, mate, it's like 9:45. We're going to make it. And then Zoe's like, well, there's parking. And if there's a queue or whatever, great news. When we got there, not a huge queue. Like the convention center. The convention center holds like 10,000 people.
4: Yeah.
1: And again, it was a great show, well attended, but I would say low 300s was attended. Yeah. So there was a lot of space for us to all to enjoy the cats and products on show that morning.
4: But aren't cats like traditionally hard to herd? Like the whole
1: You have to hold them. And I think a few of them are on just like a gummy.
4: Yeah.
1: just to relax a little bit. So, and look again, a couple of great cats. Mm.
0: So do they do anything like dogs do? Do they walk around in circles and...
1: No, it's just to show off how well that breed meets the criteria for that breed, I suppose. Oh, mate, don't scratch your nose. Because that's no different to a dog show. Don't get too...
4: I'm not going to a dog show either, but at least...
1: see Beck making Andy go to a dog show. No worries at all. Best in show is actually in Andy's future. Singing a duet about tall terriers is 100% in Andy's future.
4: Sadly, you might be right.
1: Well, how's this? So you'll get ready for this when, you know, a few years down the track with Beck. Zoe turns to me and not as a joke goes... You know, just letting you know, this. And by the way, this is like, we're in our early 40s.
4: Yep.
1: But this is where you have those bolts where you're like, wow, we're really going to be married forever. Because, and you just realize that. Because I think when people get married, you know, 30, 40, you know it's forever, but you also...
0: You just think it'll never come. You're so young, and you just think
1: life will be pretty much like this. But Zoe goes, just letting you know, in the future, I might breed cats.
4: Oh, my God.
1: And I went, oh, man, that is... You can't just say that casually at a cat show. And then I start looking around and a lot of the displays are husband and wife teams. And I did feel like the husband was the second invite to the party, like the second person into the family.
0: Not as passionate.
1: Maybe. And I might be really projecting my fears here, but I was like, I'm going to be a cat caddy. Like, I'm going to be just, and but I was like, so you, and she's like, well, that's, I'm just letting you know that in my future that I could see that happening. It's so cute. Wouldn't it be amazing to have like all these little cats?
4: What'd you say to that?
1: I panicked. I was panicking because in my head I was like, you can't just drop this on someone. That's a huge life change. That's not what I got into this for. Mm. But then, and you could make the same argument, I thought, to be fair, to Zoe with golf. Like she could be like, well, I never saw golf coming and now you're into golf.
4: And you're away 5 hours at a time and
1: But again, that's off-site. That is offside. Yeah. I'm not chipping golf balls around the house and like making the clubs get in bed with us.
0: Yeah, but that's not true because you sent me a video last week of you using a swing aid and it's a golf club you can use inside half the length and he let it go out of his hand and he smashed a family portrait. Can I see this video?
1: No, I'll show it to you, but I just said Jack, because I was going to give Jack the same swing aid, and I said, just be really careful of these slippery handles. That's true. And if I catch Zoe swinging the cats around in the good room, I'll be as angry as she was over the portrait.
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12: Ahoy to me band, Hamish.
13: Ooh, hello, and I hope Jack's a jig.
12: Oh.
13: And are you a two-handed saw?
12: Okay, yeah, no, not saws.
13: Okay.
12: Ahoy to my crown, Jack.
13: A crown and a band. I don't know.
12: I think I will give it away. I'm the brim.
13: Oh, we're part of famous parts of hats. Yes, I'm sure there's others, but they're the three most
12: the
13: famous.
12: Three main parts of a hat.
13: Main parts, yes.
12: Yes, obviously the band is a strip of material that goes around the base of the crown, which is Jack, the vertical part of the hat that covers the head. Yep. And I am the brim that makes it. Well, I suppose you can have a hat without a brim, but I think that looks a bit silly.
13: That's a beanie.
12: Or a chef's hat.
13: Yeah, that's true. That's true.
12: The Pope's hat.
13: And you can have a hat without a crown. You can have a visor. But traditional hats.
12: Yes,
13: traditional hats. That's just people that have taken the hat game to a whole new levels, yep. And they're just mucking around, pushing the limits, deleting aspects, adding aspects. But traditional hats, yeah, they've got the big three.
12: With the Pope's hat, which is really tall.
13: Ridiculous.
12: Yeah. He'd have to do neck strength exercises similar to the way we will have to do, depending on who is the one that is going to have the tallest hat on their head.
13: I think that's why. That's one of the considerations. You know how they're talking about bringing in an age limit? They're like, we don't want a super old Pope just for the osteoarthritis reasons. Just to not snap a neck.
12: Is that
13: of an
12: always
13: old man.
12: Been the same hat? You know how like BMW will change the grill and bring out different models and change the lights and stuff? Like,
3: do you think it's the same hat for 2,000 years?
12: Well, is it the same size?
13: I think it's the
12: hat?
13: Same hat.
12: No, it's not the same
13: I
12: hat.
13: I think there would be someone that is famously the hat maker to the Pope.
12: Yeah, but is it the same specs? Or can, as a new Pope, can you come in and go, I'll have a tall
13: one? It doesn't look modern, does it? It doesn't look modern.
12: Can you shorten it? Can I have a stumpy cool one?
13: There'll be a Pope that wears like, you know, a cap maybe. Maybe we see like a 59-inch come in or whatever. Like we see a cool hat come in, but I think they go to traditional specs.
3: I reckon the reason it's probably got taller over time is each Pope's gone, just make it a little bigger than the last one, and it's got out of hand to the point that it's at now.
12: Ahoy also to Lockie Jones, who went to hamishandandy.com to upload what he's been up to and let us know about it.
14: Ahoy, Hamish and Andy. It's Lockie here. My wife is currently going into labour and planning on listening to some built-up Hamish and Andy podcasts to try and relax a little bit. So I just wanted to give a special birthday shout out as well, not to Andy, the birthday pig, but to my soon-to-be-born daughter, Camellia. Also, question, are we counting birthdays wrong? Today, in my opinion, will be Camellia's first birthday, but in a year's time, everyone is going to say happy first birthday again. Do we need to revise how we count birthdays? Thanks a lot, boys, and also happy 18th birthday, Camilla, for when this voice memo uploads to the platform. Thanks, boys.
13: Smart dad, putting Lockie in the hours early many decades ago to make sure it's uploaded by now.
12: Yeah. Lockie posed some amazing questions.
13: It is a good point. I mean,
12: First off, busy are you, Lock?
13: sounds like not contractions not too close together at this stage. Lock's got all night ahead of him. I would go. I mean, you get a dress rehearsal, don't you? You get to practice your actual birthday, and then from then on, you have birthdays.
12: I agree.
13: You always have one more birthday than the amount of years old you are.
12: And I think we keep that as the way. I mean, it's going to be very difficult to get enough groundswell to change it.
3: Yeah, there's enough and going hard on sell life to everyone to just add a year on.
12: Yeah,
3: especially as you get older.
13: But you're not adding a year. That's the tricky thing.
3: Yeah, but just to like say
13: how old you are to be like, well, do you mean how many birthdays have I had? Or how old am I? All right, Wordle, just calm down.
12: We must move on, Ham, because we've got a... You can always reach out hamishandandy.com, as Lockie did, obviously upload what you've been up to, but also any question you might have about anything, is there anything we can help with, we always will try. And, Ham, one fell on your side of the fence.
13: Matt contacted us with one very, very specific request. It's something this show has done from time to time. It's something we pride ourselves on doing. If you have overcommitted to something, if you have said yes to something because it sounded great at the time and then later on you've lived to regret it, come and talk to the experts. Mm. Come and talk to your friends Hamish and Andy, and we'll help you wriggle out of that commitment. We've got a wriggle out request from Matt. Ahoy to you, Matt.
15: How are you going, boys?
13: Yeah, really good. Give us the situation. This is to do with your friend Tom. Tom had a wonderful moment, didn't he, in his life?
15: Yeah, he's bought a house, needs to move house, and I don't want to help. But I secretly said that I would.
13: Yeah, he did.
15: And I don't
13: want
15: to.
13: And so, am I right in saying they're looking to move next month? And did you?
15: A couple of weeks
13: time, right? So you've said like blanket, I'm there, my friend. I'll do the move.
15: I just had this stupid thing where I didn't have a filter, and I said, "Yeah, I'll help."
13: Right, I got you back Matt. We're going to call Tom. You don't have to do anything else. We'll take it from here. You've done the right thing. You've done the responsible thing.
12: Do you need
13: thing.
12: Any background on Tom, Ham? Like, what do you...
13: No, I'm just going to ring up and say I'm Matt's boss.
12: And do you, Matt, do you, are need you to currently, know where Matt works?
13: No, it's all fine. Matt, are you currently employed?
15: Yeah, I run my own company, so...
13: Ooh, that's lucky we checked.
15: I'd love to have a boss.
13: Yeah, okay. Okay, maybe I do need a bit of background.
12: Do you think a bit of background would help?
13: All right, what company do you run, Matt?
15: It's called Incredible. We make apps and AI software.
13: Yeah, great. Okay, that's awesome. So I'll just say...
12: And do you have a co-owner at all, Matt?
15: Yeah, I do. Stephen, and he knows
13: Stephen.
15: Him.
13: Oh, he knows Stephen. I'll just say, look, I'm in business with Matt. We just signed a big deal and we need him for the whole month. Would that make sense?
15: No, he's never heard Stephen's voice.
12: Oh, do you want to be
3: Stephen? He's never heard Stephen's. Oh, do you want me to be Stephen?
15: Yeah, sure.
13: Could he conceivably think Stephen's from Australia instead of New Zealand?
15: All he knows is he's based in Dunedin on the South Island.
12: Great.
3: Oh, great. That's Stephen here from Dunedin.
12: Yep. That'll get him.
13: I'm already method.
12: Yeah.
13: Yeah.
12: And so you've got a big... What have you got to have? A big deal and you
13: big
12: need
13: contracts
12: him for the whole month.
13: Come through.
12: Yep. Yeah. Okay, Matt, you will put you... you'll be out of here, but we'll drop you down for volume. And then, Hamish, you ring Tom as Stephen and good luck clearing out the next
13: month. No worries.
12: You got everything you need?
13: Yeah, sure.
12: Stephen, short on info. Okay, good luck.
16: Tom speaking.
13: Is that Tom?
16: Sure is.
13: G'day, Tom. It's Stephen here. I work with your mate Matt.
16: Oh, yes.
13: Yep. I'm in Dunedin. He's obviously not, but we're co-workers.
16: Right. Okay.
13: Now, mate, I understand you've had a bit of good news in your life recently. You purchased a house.
16: I did, actually, yes. My wife and I. Yep.
13: Oh, congratulations. Great.
16: Thank you very
13: great
16: much.
13: Moment. I just wonder if you can help me out with a bit of a tricky one. We've had a big contract land at our work. Like a big deal with the US. And it's going to take up all of next month. And we're flat out. Now, I've obviously been saying to Matt, we need all hands on deck. And he's been saying he's got to help you move house. So he can't commit to the full month. And there's a bit of push-pull going on. And, you know, we're a pretty small company. And this is a big deal for us. It's sort of make or break. And I'm at the point where I'm saying, mate, you've got to commit to the whole month. He's going, I simply can't. And he's now threatening to quit because he's going to help me move.
16: Well, unfortunately for Matt, I'm going to need him to commit. So I'd rather he actually quit his job and didn't land the contract and actually help me move. Yeah.
13: Yeah. Well, that's the tricky part because I would not like that.
16: And unfortunately for Matt, he put me onto the Hamish and Andy podcast several years ago, and I do keep up to date week to week. So I'll accept this weasel out this one time.
12: Yes.
13: Well, I don't know much about that, but what I do know is we've got a huge contract coming up. And like I said, were I not in Dunedin, I'd drive to wherever you are and we could discuss this face-to-face.
12: So let me just answer. I think, obviously, Tom, you were very much onto us, but am I hearing the outcome has successful that you're allowing Matt to wriggle out?
16: Well, the move dates are flexible, so whatever works for him.
13: Nothing works for him. Sorry, just to bring you up to speed here, Tom. We don't have a big contract with America.
12: Yeah. He just doesn't want to do it.
13: He'd like to never do it.
16: I'll accept this wriggle out.
13: Great. I don't know how it works if you don't accept it. Just from our perspective, Tom, how much gusto was there in Matt's initial offer? Mm.
16: I think he reneged on it almost immediately.
12: Right.
16: Like he said he would help and then he said, "Oh, I have just submitted a wriggle out to you guys." Mm. And he said he was going to submit another one.
12: Okay. So, that might have dented Hamish's chances.
13: That made it a little bit of an unwinnable situation.
12: Matt, can I just say for anyone with thinking... the outcome? Matt's here, by the way, Tom.
13: Yeah, Matt,
12: are you happy with the outcome?
15: Oh, I got a verbal wriggle out confirmation.
12: Yeah, that's all you need, by the way.
13: Oh, mate, absolutely.
12: Need to be in writing.
15: Mate, I asked for a wriggle out years ago, Tom, not recently. He asked me to build a cubby out of his kit. No way.
13: Well, I suspect this isn't the last you'll hear from me, Tom. It sounds like Matt has been sending lots of wriggle out emails, so
12: yeah, you might hear it.
13: Patrick from Christchurch might be giving you a call soon.
16: Yeah, keep the line open for further work, fellas.
12: On your legends. Thank you so much.
13: Thanks, guys.
15: Thanks, boy.
13: Bye-bye.
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2: Guys, I did something this morning that I never thought I'd do. Okay. And I've only had the opportunity to do it once before.
3: Fun game. Okay.
2: But I didn't have the guts then. And I think you two may have had the opportunity to do it, and I don't think you would have had the guts.
3: Okay. No.
2: It's on the roads to do with driving.
3: I don't know what popped into my head, but I don't think it's this, but carpoo?
2: People have done, like, you know, people have weed in a Gatorade bottle, but did you do a poo in a Gatorade bottle?
4: I would say more dangerous than that.
3: Wow.
4: less.
3: That doesn't exist.
2: Less relieving, more nerve-wracking.
3: Then the poo in a Gatorade bottle, I was making it up. I just picked a bottle that seemed to have a wide enough mouth.
2: I tooted a police car.
3: Oh.
2: In an aggressive manner. They were doing the wrong.
3: Lights have gone green.
2: So, yeah, here's the situation. T intersection. Hey, you know how T's work, like a T-shirt.
3: Yeah, that's why it's called a T intersection. Not everyone knows that.
2: I'm driving along the top of the T. There's a right-hand turn that would take you down the stem of the T.
3: Yep.
2: The lights go. I'm behind the police car. Two cars take off and they go through the green line. And they take
3: green off. Green arrow or just green light?
2: Green light, because we're going straight along the stem, along the top of the T, and there's a right-hand turn. Yep. They go off in a normal manner. They would have been absolutely pooping themselves. They got the cops behind them. They wouldn't have tried to.
3: Not in a Gatorade bottle, because that's not a thing.
2: So they have gone. Everyone's very orderly. When there's a cop car around, you drive just at a different kind
3: of. Mate, all the time. Sorry to jump in here for a sec, but do you do this when cop cars are around? Yeah. Like driving next to a cop car, I'll act very cool. Mm. They look over at me, they look back. And then either I, drive away or they drive away. And I go, they didn't suspect a

0: thing.
1: Yeah.
0: And then I go, but I'm not doing anything. No. Okay, yeah, but if I was, I would have got away with that so easy. They didn't give me a second look.
1: I do, when I see a cop car, I do a tiny, tiny little bit of speeding to make it seem realistic, like that's my realistic driving. Because I feel like going under the speed limit is too obvious. Yeah, it's too suspicious. Yeah.
0: I pull over and get out and get on my knees with my hands laced behind my head.
2: I tend to stay very still. Yeah. Like it's a Tyrannosaurus Rex.
1: Yeah, you can't look it in their eyes.
2: Like, but inside the car, not the car. The car has to keep going. But inside.
0: No, but that's why I look at them, because I go, guilty people don't look at them.
2: That's true.
0: Yeah, so I look. Yeah. And they, you know, there's just, they're always looking around. They look away. Mm. And that's when I just go, God, if I had like a boot full of contraband here,
2: but you wouldn't look at them. You
0: wouldn't have suspected it.
2: You wouldn't have the guts to look at them.
1: Yeah, you wouldn't look.
0: I'm always practicing.
2: So we're heading across the top of the T. There's a right-hand turn. They get to the middle of the intersection and there's no cars coming the other way and they just pause. And I think they were contemplating whether to go right or not.
1: Mm.
2: And I'm behind them, and then the lights go orange, and I'm going to be trapped inside the intersection red light.
1: Yeah.
0: Committing a crime in front of police officers.
2: Well, behind them, but yes. And so I had to toot them, right?
0: Yeah.
2: Now, the type of toot, there was so much pressure on the toot.
1: There's so many types.
0: I know
1: as well.
0: Exactly the toot you would have done.
2: Well, do you? Because I've got five toots ready for you guys to listen to.
0: Well, I'm saying up front, it was, did it? There's no way you would have gone,
2: well, I'm going to present you five toots.
0: No way.
2: See if you guys can pick which one I did. This is the first one.
0: No way.
1: You wish.
0: No way. No. You wish.
2: No, it wasn't. It wasn't that one.
1: Number two.
0: Nah.
1: Still too aggressive.
0: There's no way you go back for a third dip.
1: Yeah, I did.
0: You might as well have been doing a car poo while doing it.
2: No, it wasn't that one.
1: Correct. Number three.
0: Always a chance.
2: Yeah. Don't have that installed in this particular car. This is number I think it's out of four and five. Tell me what you think.
1: That's very strong.
0: Let me hear five. That's probably a fraction too long on the two.
1: This is five.
0: That's the amount of beep I think he would have done, but I think they would have been closer together.
1: No, it wasn't.
2: No, I reckon it's that because it's nervous. Listen to that again. It's very nervous.
0: Yeah. He's done two, you're right. He's done. The first one could be construed as a slip.
2: Yes,
0: it's so quick. So you have to go again.
2: You're in my mind. I was sitting there and the first one comes in. Jack, play it again.
0: So unconfident.
1: And then I'm like, oh, no.
2: So I was like, oh, they might not have even heard that. Yeah. I have to go again. Now
0: Barely
2: it's too,
0: enough.
2: Too big a distance between the first one and the second one.
0: Yeah.
2: But, yeah, anyway.
0: Like texting someone back. An hour later. Yeah.
2: So at that point, I'm sitting there going, okay, what's going to happen? Are they immediately lights on, pull me over, check for contraband? But be pleased to know it was just a hand
1: wave.
2: Up.
1: They gave you a backwards wave. That's huge.
2: They obviously didn't realise I was behind. Backwards wave. And my day continued.
0: And you're allowed to come here as a free man.
1: Give it to us one more time, Jacko.
2: Yeah,
0: imagine they just lit up the sirens. I beg your pardon, mate. You beg your pardon, we're untootable.
2: Hey, I'm Katy Perry's in the country. You went to see Katy Perry.
3: I sure did. Begged my 7-year-old to come with me. Come on, Ruth. You come with me, darling, and then I'll owe you a favour. And it was great.
2: Also slid across my desk for a song sleuth.
3: Wow. Oh, okay.
2: Yeah. She didn't slide across my desk.
3: I saw her being flown around the arena on wires, but I wasn't sure what she was up to outside of the concert.
2: Her music has come to my attention. She's on the good side, though. We're not putting her under the microscope. We're putting another famous R&B/rapper under the microscope in song sleuth.
4: This sounds like this, sounds like this, sounds like this. If this sounds like that, I'm your man.
5: Andy Lee, Song Sleuth.
2: Drake. powerful guy.
0: Yep.
2: But I'm not scared.
0: You're not scared? Tim Kendrick. Not having the best year, I don't think, Drake. No.
2: Song out in 2025 is still getting a bit of a run now. It's coming to fruition. It's called Die Trying. People have been writing in saying it sounds familiar, particularly the way that he's using the acoustic guitar and the rhythm of the song. Here is the start of Die Trying. Yeah. Is that ringing any bells for anyone?
1: So far, so good.
0: Yeah,
1: pretty, I don't know Katie that well.
0: I went to the concert, but I still am, can't say I knew every song at the concert.
2: Well, what people are accusing Drake of, including myself, is just because you slow something down a little doesn't make it a different song. This is what he's up against.
0: Yeah. If you kept playing, it's last Friday night.
2: That's Friday. Yeah,
0: that's done, if you kept, because I listened to 1 to 2 weeks solid of Katy Perry.
2: In the lead up?
0: In the lead up to the concert. Yep, because we actually got offered tickets late and I said, oh, my God, yeah, I'll definitely take my daughter along. Mm. And we were very, very grateful for tickets and so was she, except Katie wasn't her number one pick, favourite artist. Went to Dua Lipa, loved that. Yep. We wouldn't have had to cram for Dua, but did have to cram a little bit for Katie. So I recently came off, it was a little while ago now, but, yeah, came off a 10-day intensive Katy Perry back catalogue course.
2: Well done. I normally have to do the cramming for Beck when I take her to any 90s rock band that's coming, like Pearl Jam or something, and she does not enjoy the cram process as much as I do.
0: That song is Last Friday Night.
2: Last Friday Night, well done, Haim. So that piqued my interest. So let's have a listen to Drake's attempt at lyrics over that rhythm. Girl, I can't decide if I should stay and say I tried, or I should leave and say goodbye. It's killing me inside. And then, of course, Last Friday Night goes like this. There's a stranger in my bed. There's a pounding in my head. Glitter all over the room. Pink flamingos in the pool.
0: Quite the night.
2: So
0: the funny thing is, because she's like Last Friday Night, it's, I have actually, because I've had to listen to it a lot recently, I know it's not what we're talking about. A lot of those lyrics make sense for last night. But it was last Friday, and if she's singing that on a Tuesday,
2: yes,
0: like this, who's this person that's still in your bed 4 days later?
2: Yeah.
0: I think she would have preferred to sing last night, but you needed two more syllables.
1: Yeah, it doesn't fit well.
0: So it's an odd thing if you imagine it being sung on any day but a Saturday.
2: And they probably tossed around last night.
0: That's true. That was the best you could do in that pattern, couldn't you?
2: Like, we heard you the first time and it just probably wouldn't have the same feel. Now, back to the song slip. What we may have heard there is Drake deciding to take his lyrics down. It slowly descends. Katie keeps hers repeated on the same line. But we're more concentrating on the rhythm guitar behind and whether that is enough to accuse someone and prosecute. This is Drake's bed, like his rhythm behind it, but Katie's lyrics.
0: Okay. There's a stranger in my bed. There's a pounding in my head. Glitter all over the room. Pink flamingos in the pool. I mean, it works.
2: It works? He's the opposite. This is Katie's bed, Drake's lyrics. Girl, I can't decide if I should stay and say I tried, or I should
0: leave and say goodbye. It's killing me inside. I mean, Jack,
1: I think it's different. Yeah, same rhythm, but it's different chords even.
0: Are they different? Because to me, I was going to say it sounds like I was going to say it's different noises, but is that what you're saying?
2: Again, I think the last
0: as a boy that studied music, whereas I just feel it. It's tough for me because I'm obviously as a drummer and my superpower is feeling the music. Mm. I'm feeling the rhythm.
2: I feel like
0: you're hearing the noises.
2: The last set of chords.
1: Like, well, Katie's got four chords and he's got three by the sounds of it.
0: Wow. You picked up on that.
2: Let's have a listen to them both fused together and then make a judgment. There's a strange

0: Yeah, I think Jack's right. It's the 4-3 change.
1: You can't tell in that clip because it jumps between both of them.
0: No, I'm saying, but you do get the vibe. The vibe carries through.
2: How are we feeling?
0: Look, honestly, I don't want us to get dragged into the Kendrick Drake beef. And I feel like if you were to launch a lawsuit at Drake, and he does have his own legal stuff going on, that would just, we've got so much going on. We've got the tall hat. We've got the coin that hasn't been, we've got Bird Boys we haven't talked about for ages, but he's bubbling away in the background. I just think the last thing we need is to be in this beef.
3: I agree with you. I don't think there's enough to prosecute. I think that's where the lawyer in any movie or TV show says, find me the smoking gun. You don't have it yet.
0: Yep. Although different to those shows, they then don't go, okay, well, that's the end of the yet. we can't find it. We'll then chuck it out.
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2: It's been a while since I've thought
3: about the actor Ed Harris.
2: Yeah, and it's been a while since I've seen them.
4: Absolutely haven't.
2: Who else?
4: Got him this year, Ed Harris.
3: Wouldn't have had him this year. Truman Show, he's sort of the, people might know him as the, you know, the guy running the Truman Show, if you've seen that movie, or in, if you've watched Westworld.
4: Yes.
3: The man in the black hat. And I mean, he's in a lot of stuff. He's just one of those actors where you're like, oh, that guy, he's great.
4: Yep. Martin, tell us someone we haven't thought of for a while.
5: I was just going to go with Zach Galifianakis.
4: Oh, right. Yeah.
3: I mean,
5: don't
3: wait. I mean, he hasn't gone anywhere. I mean, no. Zach's,
4: and the Hangover was on the telly the other day when we were doing our meeting. It was quite distracting. So,
3: I mean, I suppose, you know, yeah, no, I mean, I'd have to say I've thought of Zach.
4: Yeah.
3: This year being a, you know, a comedy icon. He's not far from the rotations in stuff you enjoy, but good, I mean, a good attempt.
5: I thought he was out. I didn't think he was doing anything.
6: No, he's in Lilo and Stitch.
4: Oh.
6: The new, like, live action one.
4: Right.
5: Right. Yep.
4: Okay. Yep.
3: So you don't have to worry about his employment. Zach's doing good, and we hope you are too, Martin. A good attempt.
4: No choice of hat, Martin. El, ahoy to you.
3: Ahoy.
7: Hi.
3: Gusto to you. Good luck.
7: Benita, the OG Play School host.
4: Benita.
3: Well done. I needed the context.
6: Benita, yeah. She was like the most famous of the...
7: Yeah, she's an icon.
3: Yeah. Yeah. For anyone born, like, sort of around where we were, 1981-ish, she's sort of Australia's mum. Like, she was just the best.
4: Right.
6: She would have done 40 years of
4: play. Oh, yes.
3: Yeah.
4: Well, yeah, well done. Yeah. I mean,
3: she knew Big Ted when he was little Ted. She's known Big Ted for a long time.
4: Elle, absolutely no chance for me.
3: Yeah, well done.
4: What a wild array to go from Zach Galifianakis to Benita from Play School.
3: What you love about this game.
4: What would you like? Drink Perry, like we said, we didn't give that such a great wrap, that hat. You got a trucker hat or the pink cowboy hat?
7: I mean, it's got to be the pink cowboy.
3: Well done. Did not think that was going to get taken first, but you've got it. And as Ando said, enjoy your roller coaster if you choose to go on one.
7: Thank you.
4: Sam, ahoy to you.
8: Ahoy, and the weasel there.
4: Mm-hmm.
3: A nod to the weasel. He strokes his whiskers.
4: Tell someone we haven't thought of for a while.
8: I reckon you haven't thought of Macy Gray in a while.
4: Sorry, mate.
3: Oh, that's so unlucky. Mm. Because I heard a funny story about Macy Gray.
4: Really?
3: The other day. Did she ever come out? Was she ever a judge for a season or a guest judge on like X Factor or Australian Idol?
6: The Voice
3: Right. So someone that I'm mates with was working in TV and they had to look after her in her green room.
4: Right.
3: And they ordered her a big sushi platter.
4: Mm.
3: And they were like, you know, this is the best sushi place in Sydney. You'll love this. But this person had just been working all day and they were very, very hungry.
4: Mm.
3: And they could, often in the green room, you have like a little monitor. You can see what's happening on the show. They were doing a sound check for Macy Gray.
4: Hmm.
3: And so he thought, oh, great, they're on. They're on set.
4: Yep,
3: I'll just eat this sushi. And was woofing into the sushi in her green room and she came in and caught him. And, I mean, it's a B-plus story. It's an interesting anecdote, but it certainly happened.
4: It certainly happened and you've thought about it.
3: And I've thought about it.
4: And she was on The Masked Singer, Australia 2021.
3: She was on The Masked Singer, that's what it was.
4: Was she singing on The Masked Singer?
3: She would have done a guesty.
4: She would have been one of the ones. No, she wasn't on the panel. She removed her hat. She was masked.
3: She was one of the singers.
4: Yeah.
8: Career's taken a turn then.
3: I was going to say, I think that's was
4: probably
3: huge.
4: True, yeah. Sam.
3: Ando, last weekend, some of Australia's sporting elite were gathered on the Gold Coast as part of the Mick Fanning Charity Golf Day.
4: Yes.
3: You were sadly missed. The organisation couldn't quite meet your appearance fee, which I thought was fair. I thought it was a fair fee, Ando, and I congratulate you. As you said, I'm not backing down because then as soon as people get a sniff of that, everyone wants a discount.
4: For people who don't know this, Mick Fanning puts on a charity golf day on the Gold Coast to raise funds for the flood-affected areas up there. Mm. And people really
9: have a go, don't they?
6: It's a great day. Like, he's done such an amazing job.
9: Yeah. And you were filming 100. And I know for a fact how hard you tried to move what is immovable, which is a television show, just to come to the golf day. And that is a testament to what Mick and the team have done. They really have, it's the greatest day. It's the greatest day. Mm. People have a ball. The companies get behind it, just go absolutely nuts. And they raise over $1 million a year. Mm. To, as you said, to help flood affected areas. And that's the spirit of the day, isn't it, Jack? You and I were cart mates this year.
6: Yes.
10: I was even more jealous when I saw you guys just floating around in a golf cart together.
9: You know, I know we pledge, we obviously all have grown fond of this game of golf, but it's not everyone's cup of tea. And so we are trying to keep golf chat to a minute. Mm. But people would remember, obviously last year, there was the saga of the one quarter zip up jacket that you took from Magic Mike. Didn't take. The great news is Magic Mike.
6: I feel
9: Mike,
6: like we've had this argument 100 times, I got him an equivalent jumper that he lent me, so I didn't feel like I had to give him the original one back. I don't see a problem.
9: Mm-hmm. He organized it, so you ended up with two jumpers. All I'm saying is you knew Mike was going to be at the golf day. He was there. Did you take that opportunity?
6: I didn't.
9: I didn't have eyes on you all day. I know Mike was there. There's lots of things
10: to give the jump.
9: Did you take the opportunity?
6: I didn't even think of it when I was packing to go there. And even if I had of, I wouldn't have done it.
9: Now, I understand that because it was the Gold Coast, and the Gold Coast is a very warm place.
6: Yes. I didn't pack any jumpers, actually.
9: Right. So did you find that there was a need for a jumper at the time up there?
6: It was a beautiful day on the course. Oh, but yeah, by the end of the day, because afterwards everyone sticks around and they do like a whole lot of raffle ticket prizes and that sort of thing. And by the time it gets dark, the temperature does drop and I was cold and now I know where this is going.
9: What happened? Would you please tell the court what happened next?
6: Yeah, I borrowed somebody's jumper and I've not yet given it back.
9: Well, that was my next question. You then went around asking for a jumper. This man that didn't Jack take a jumper when he stayed at your house, Ando?
6: No. I didn't take it. I just wore. When I was house sitting, he wore my clothes. So I was doing him a favor and I wore one of his jumpers.
9: I'm turning the engine on for a car just to keep it ticking over. Okay. So my question to you is, what is this world you're living in where you think the world owes you jumpers?
6: No, this was me asking for a favor.
4: Who gave you the jumper?
6: Well, there was people, like there was all kinds of brands doing stuff up there. Mm. And Bolta Beer is a big sponsor of the day. So it ended up being a Bolta hoodie.
9: Mm.
6: And, you know, they get like those kind of brands have heaps of backup for that sort of stuff, I felt. But as the guy gave me the Bolta hoodie, he said, oh, this is actually my one. And then as I put it on, I could smell that it was his jumper. It wasn't just a brand newie.
9: Mm.
6: And I said, that's all right. I'll find you by the end of the night and give it back. And then that just really got away from me.
9: Okay, so that was about a week ago.
6: Yeah, and then it came out of the wash this week and I was like, oh, yeah, I was meant to give that back. But now he's on the Gold Coast and I'm here and like, his name is James. I don't know any more details about him.
9: Have you made efforts to find him?
6: Well, how would you find him? There's got to be a million Jameses in Australia.
4: That would be an odd way to start the search. All right,
10: white pages.
9: James.
10: Not even surname. This is tough. We'll go to all James.
9: Squarespace. Findajames.com. Oh, available.
6: Okay. No, he did.
9: GoDaddy, domain unregistered. This will help. I'll need this.
6: He did do me a favor because I was cold and he came to the rescue and I had the hoodie on and I stayed warm the rest of the night. If he is listening, James, I will actually return this jumper.
9: Oh, what if he's not listening?
6: Well, if anyone knows a James who
9: it's
6: was
9: not their job, it's not. This is an interesting peek inside the mind of Jack. I don't think it's their job to make sure you give the job.
4: Okay, let's go into Jack's world then for a second. Let's say it is their job, and someone reaches out and goes, "I know the James. How are you going to get to him?"
6: Yeah, so send me his details, his home address, and I will spend my own money to post it back to him because he did me a favor.
9: Oh my God.
4: Yeah. Still requires him listening right now.
9: Or if, FedEx or a DHL is listening, absolutely open. Would you, would you collab with someone to get the...
6: I would certainly be open to a collab. Also, I would... also, I mean, it's just a jumper. So you know, it doesn't cost that much. So we don't have to do all these partnerships with different companies just to get it back. But if Bolta, who is the beer company, were going to give him a freshie, I think the same rule would apply.
4: Yeah, well, oh, there's precedent now, isn't there?
6: The same rule would apply. Would I'm asking you guys. And would the same rule
9: work? How many people you steal a jumper from to make a company then fill the void for the jumper you stole? When will it be enough
6: for
9: you?
6: He works at Bolta. He works at Bolta, just, you know, pouring beers behind the bar there. Right. Not up in upper management or with the merchandising department or anything. So it's not like he gets it for free. And maybe he did, actually. He works there.
4: It doesn't matter if he's got a free. This is the part that is confusing.
9: Why are you the galactic justice giver of if someone gets something for free, you must then have it to balance the scales and they can have another thing for free?
6: No, okay.
9: Didn't you get enough free bolters on the day?
6: Okay. I will send it back. Yes, I did.
9: Okay. I'm just asking because I know, you know, there's obviously beers in the golf carts and stuff, but then afterwards, you know... It's not like the day costs nothing. You have to go to the bar and buy your own beers afterwards. Isn't that true?
6: I didn't get to the bar, no. It was so noisy inside.
9: Did you go to the bar and then remember that this is the bit where you have to pay your own money to buy beers?
6: Who told you that?
9: And then did you then go, hang on a sec, I think there's still some beers.
6: Who told you all this?
9: Outside in the golf cart that I can go down and get.
6: This is, I can't believe the eyes and ears on the ground at those kinds of events.
9: It's really the day's fault.
6: Who told you this? I wish I could remember who I was with.
9: Was it really the day's fault?
6: Was he Magic Mike?
4: No, it was a cold guy. Outside with the
9: It was a freezing cold Bolta employee.
6: If it was Magic Mike, God, he's really getting on my nerves. You know what, Andy? I don't want this to just get so far away from where we were, but the day is like celebrities, like Hamish was there as a celebrity, and then there's normal people who buy their way in, and that's how the charity makes money, people buy their way in. Magic Mike was there as a celebrity.
9: Yeah.
6: Can you believe that?
9: No, he was entertaining people all day.
6: I said, Magic Mike, good to see you here. And then I saw him like with the special kit you get if you're a celebrity. I was like, wait a second. Are you a celebrity?
4: Were you in that kit?
6: No, I'm a regular.
9: Good on you, Mike. He was personally invited by Mick. Mick saw him at a different event and was like, mate, you've got to come to the golf day.
6: Don't get me wrong. He's a great magician, Magic Mike, but he's not a celebrity. Is someone we all know.
4: Yeah. So do you think you should get Magic Mike's gear?
6: I just was surprised.
9: All right. Good luck with you. Good luck, James. I don't hold high hopes for you getting your jumper back.
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4: Yuma and good morning. I'm Hayden Becerra. Independent MLA Thomas Emerson has welcomed the resignation of Dr. Margot McNeil as the CIT CEO. He says it's brought an opportunity to reevaluate CIT's governance and make necessary reforms.
5: This is an opportunity to look at the governance of this public institution and consider significant reform to make sure that what is a public institution is actually operating appropriately as one with sufficient ministerial accountability and parliamentary oversight.
4: However, Mr. Emerson claims the reported payout of around $445,000 has raised some questions, while the Canberra Liberals have slammed it as a disgrace, according to the Canberra Times. Church community service providers across the country have joined calls for the federal government to take action on gambling advertising and harm. Partnering with Anglicare and other charities, they're calling for a phased ban on gambling ads, stronger online gambling regulation, and more funding for support services. Chris Heckenberg from Anglicare ACT says they provide a voice for those who can't speak up.
6: They present a powerful voice on behalf of those people, you know, most impacted by problem gambling, who are a full victim or easy prey to the big gambling industry.
4: Barnaby Joyce has declared One Nation as the gayest party in Australia, while distancing himself from failed WA candidate Harminder Singh, who declared homosexuality as a mental illness. Joyce telling the ABC it's taken freedom of speech way too far.
7: People are allowed to have views, of course, but they've got to be within the Australian guardrails. Well, that's one of our key policies. We believe in an Australian culture that is tolerant, egalitarian.
4: The federal government has backed down on a late change to get its news bargain initiative across the line. Prime Minister Anthony Albanese striking a deal with Angus Taylor, forcing tech giants to pay media outlets for news. It follows Labor making a late change that each deal would be capped at 17% instead of 25%. That's now been ditched due to backlash. And dentists are calling for action, with one in three Aussies experiencing tooth decay. It comes as the government is yet to finalise its national oral health plan for 2025 to 2034, despite consulting dentists in 2024. An ADA survey has found 2 million Aussies have skipped dental care due to unaffordability.
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4: Outgoing Raiders hooker Jaden Brayley has officially signed a two-year deal with the West Tigers. Brayley will don the orange jersey until the end of the 2029 season. And Lionel Messi has hinted a retirement in a tribute post to his dad. The Argentinian legend writing that since his father's passing, he has serious doubts about whether he can keep playing.
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See you at the bar, you was hardly talking. That's when I knew that your heart was scarring. 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
9: Yuma and good morning, I'm Hayden Becerra. There's calls to look at a potential merger between the University of Canberra and the embattled Canberra Institute of Technology. The Canberra Times reports Federal Education Minister Jason Clare has added his voice, saying the idea should be explored, while the head of the Australian Tertiary Education Union reckons a combined uni could be a great way to share infrastructure and address skills shortages. New real estate data has found some ACT suburbs have recorded an increase in buyer demand in both houses and units over the past 12 months to July. Moncrief, Theodore and Dunlop recorded the largest increases for houses, while Canberra, Holt and Macquarie were the largest for units.
10: Areas that are in the lower segment or the more affordable end are likely to be more resilient to the recent shifts in price momentum that we've been seeing across the market.
9: Senior economist Megan Liu there. The Westpac CEO is warning interest rates could remain high beyond 2028. Anthony Miller says we need to see improvement in productivity growth. The Reserve Bank left the cash rate on hold at 4.35% on Tuesday. And a bunch of high school and university students across the capital are set to walk out of class today in protest against Pauline Hanson and One Nation. It's part of a nationwide protest organised by the National Union of Students, which is scheduled to start at around 1pm. Now, Canberra's Fuel Watch, make fuel prices yesterday's problem, switch to an EV at allianceleasing.com.au. A litre of unleaded will set you back about $2.04, while diesel is sitting at $2.44 a litre.
11: Climbing cash, climbing $1,000 every week at your Canberra Labour Club.
9: Raiders prop Grace Kukutai says consistency is key as they prepare for this weekend's clash against the Knights after last week's impressive win over the Broncos.
12: Now it's proving that we can show up week in, week out and have consistency. We've showed what we're capable of, but not that we can back it up every week. So I think that's something that is probably a little bit of our focus moving forward.
9: And Josh Fraser continues to firm as the next Carlton coach. Premiership player Will Schofield, the latest to endorse him.
13: I think the job's his. This has gone past emotion and a bit of an uptick in performance. They're a genuinely good side, beating good sides as well.
9: They're on Fox.
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0: Thirsty Thursday. And look who's shown up.
1: Oh, of course I'd be here for Thirsty Thursday.
0: You're bringing the thirsty. It's happening. The much talked about, I guess, nervous about. Fortune favours the forbidden fairy chapter that we've had to employ the recently unemployed Kyle Sandilands beep guy.
1: Yeah.
0: They don't need a beep guy now that he's, you know, just streaming. He's not broadcast.
1: He can say whatever he wants now.
0: More or less.
1: More or less?
0: Well, just legally, you know, you can still get done for defamation if you stray too far.
1: No, but I mean swear words.
0: He can be dropping Fs and all sorts of things. Yeah. But the beep guy's been sitting there, what am I meant to be doing? Mm. Well, today the beep guy's back.
1: We need you.
0: Because Gabby is writing an erotic romantic fantasy novel named Fortune Favours the Forbidden Fairy. Chapter whatever, 15 or 16, 15, we're up to. Yeah. It's wild. So wild that the beep guy is going to need to be here.
1: He's just going to be sweating.
0: Everyone's going to be sweating through this, and that is half an hour away. Hello, Gabby. Welcome back.
1: Thank you.
0: And good to have you on board with you joining us across the capital or around Australia on the No Nonsense News podcast. You've had some sleep.
1: Yeah, I've had some sleep. There's been a lot of disrupted sleep over the last week. My daughter, I don't know if it's a sleep regression, there's a lot going on.
0: Yeah, they do this. They do this.
1: They do this.
0: And at whatever stage in life, they come up with new and exciting ways to keep you awake. So, you know, good to have you on board.
1: Thanks for your help and advice.
0: I can't help you. Hey, this is good news. This has just broken. The Jonas Brothers have just come out and said, I'm a sucker for all this. I'm a sucker for the MCG.
1: Oh.
0: They're going to be doing the halftime entertainment because the NFL game that's at the MCG, right?
1: So whatever NFL, what?
0: So the American football, they're going to play one game in Australia.
1: Oh, like we do we do more than one game, but we do Vegas, and so they're coming here. Is that right?
0: Yeah.
1: That's cool.
0: Yeah, it's the reverse Vegas.
1: Cool.
0: The Las Vegas of Australia.
1: Melbourne.
0: That would be the Gold Coast. But nevertheless, you know, Melbourne's beautiful city, amazing international city. And I think the Rams and San Francisco, apologies if I've got that wrong, are playing on September 11. And, you know, there's going to be a lot of eyes on it, a lot of interest in the game from Rams and 49ers fans. So they're stepping it up a notch. They don't usually have the likes of the Jonas Brothers doing halftime at every, you know, regular season game.
1: This is hilarious. Because this is a regular season game.
0: Yeah.
1: It's just a game of footy happening in Australia.
0: Yeah.
1: And their halftime performance is better than any NRL or AFL grand final performance we've ever had.
0: How dare you? When Angry Anderson came out in the Batmobile that year to perform the entertainment at the AFL grand final and Rob DiCostella inexplicably was sitting in the passenger seat, I said, good luck, America.
1: Or Meatloaf that time.
0: Meatloaf! It was the moment Meatloaf stopped being good. He was great until that moment.
1: So bad.
0: His career ended at that exact moment.
1: It really
0: moment.
1: Did. It takes.
0: And you can thank Australia. And so the Jonas Brothers must have heard about that. And they're just running the gauntlet. And we'll see how they go.
1: Can't
0: playing,
1: wait.
0: The halftime
1: how cool.
0: September 11. We'll count down. We'll all tune in.
1: I will.
0: For halfway through the game.
1: Yeah, just I'll be there for the Jonas concert.
0: Yeah.
1: And a bit of footy either side.
0: Well, what do we know? I mean, I watched that. Essentially a lot of stop starting.
1: So much stop starting. I went to a game when I was in the States and I was just like, oh, my God, just keep running.
0: Give me another beer. And all of a sudden, wasn't it bad? And just another beer. All right, Bruno Mars, you're up. $10,000. Who wants to play for that? We're going to do that in just a second.
1: Stand I reckon by. There'd be some Jonas Brothers on my iPod Shuffle, by the way.
0: Well, yeah, your year 3000 could be on there, right? You step

0: Bruno Mars, 10 minutes past 6 on Hit 104.7's Rod and Gabby for Brekkie, 16 the top this afternoon, 6 degrees right now for your Thirsty Thursday with Gabby's erotic fantasy novel. Fortune favours the Forbidden Fairy, the most erotic episode ever. It will contain some, you know, some beeping.
1: Censorship.
0: That's a much better word.
1: Because it's necessary.
0: It will be mildly censored, perhaps heavily. When it is read by Ashley Nolan, who will receive the script for the first time in 20 minutes and then within about 10 seconds start narrating.
1: Mm-hmm, yeah.
0: Good morning, Nolsey.
2: Good morning.
0: Here is what we're looking for.
1: Donald Trump, he's being sued again. People are brave to sue him because it doesn't seem to go anywhere. But what's happening with this one?
2: Yeah, it's happening again. So two US media outlets are suing him over a scheme that provides subscribers access to his Truth Social posts seconds before the general public. So these posts, you know, they're often used to announce big news like developments in the Iran war, trade tariffs, that kind of thing, all of which can influence the market, send values tumbling or soaring. So they are saying that allowing people to have early access to these posts is incredibly corrupt.
0: Mm.
1: It's like insider trading because you get the information about the stock market crashing before anyone else.
0: If it's published on a public site, though.
1: But it's not public if you're subscribing for it.
0: Listen, he's been doing this pretty consistently for a fair while, and there don't seem to be categorically are not any ramifications. So
1: but the subscription's
0: why not?
1: A new thing, right?
0: Oh, this is new.
2: Yes, this is new as of July, and it's really expensive.
1: That's the dodgy bit.
0: But the part where he's let his mates in on this stuff, you know, beforehand,
1: and now just anyone who wants to pay his mate.
0: Well, they've tracked some of these trades.
1: Gotcha.
0: And they've seen that. You know, at a moment in the week, they can see when there's movement in the market. They can see the rhythm, the ebb and flow of when, these stock bros, make their moves. And in spots where no one would do anything, the timing would just be don't touch it with a 10-foot barge pole. One or two randos will turn up, drop millions on a stock or some type of investment,
1: and then
0: that
1: he makes
0: looks
1: an announcement.
0: Insane. Right. And then quite literally within seconds, not minutes, not within the hour, seconds, an announcement will be made. The thing will spike. They'll dump it, and they walk away. In some cases, billions of dollars better off.
1: Right.
0: And so it is. Is the most overt corruption in the history of world politics.
1: Like, but even more corrupt now if you're letting people pay for that information.
0: Maybe less.
1: How much is the subscription?
2: It's up to US $100,000 per month.
1: Oh, my God.
0: Yeah, but
1: oh, my God.
0: No, you're not looking at how much you can make. If you've got 100 mil for a subscription.
1: It's a business investment.
0: Yes. That's why I'm saying if it's in plain sight, maybe it's not as corrupt.
1: I don't know.
0: That said, we all seem to know pretty clearly what's going on and the toothless tiger that are the American authorities over there can do or certainly are doing nada.
3: Rod and Gabby. Coming up with Rod and Gabby.
0: It's funny and also so sad. Anyway, let's do something that's awesome.
1: Yeah, it's one of those things that like 20 years ago or even 10 years ago would be like, this is insane. And now we're like, oh, well, it's Trump.
0: Yeah.
1: He's really desensitized us to how insane things are.
2: This is something you resign over. No, just another day.
0: But the phenomena around him and his ability to, you know, pull this nonsense versus the next person can come in and say, I'm going to restore integrity in, you know, the office, or going to go, well,
1: let's take it to town.
0: This guy's left the blueprint on the desk. Mm. I might just increase my personal wealth by, you know, however many billion dollars. And that will be fascinating. In the meantime, let's play. This is all above board. $10,000. Who wants it?
1: We're giving no one subscription access to get the answers early.
0: The only thing.
1: But maybe we should.
0: and ironically, that would be the end of us, just like that. 13 10 60. Give us a call. Answer a few questions. You get 10 out of 10. We'll give you $10,000. Mm-hmm. No catch. 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It's called Rod and Gabby's $10,000 Alpha Bucks. 13 10 60. Let's play it next.
3: Are you ready? today. 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
3: 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Thanks to Macca's. 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

0: Chainsmokers and Halsey back on Rod and Gabby, closer at 22 past 6. The 104 forecast topped this afternoon, 16 degrees.
1: Ooh, warm.
0: Yesterday's showers are run and done. It's going to be a beautiful remainder of the week.
1: Did it rain yesterday?
0: Yeah.
1: Oh, it did.
0: You rested beautifully there. You slept through it.
1: I got up and I'm like, nah, Rod was wrong. No rain today.
0: I read it almost like a book. I hoped we all get to work before the drizzle, and it just got us for the last 15 minutes if you were still in the car between 8.30 and 9. And then, oddly, there was a little bit of a shower last night, but I think we were right for the most part. And we will be until Sunday lunchtime. It'll be our next little bit of rain. We're going to play for $10,000 in just a second. Don't forget, it is Thirsty Thursday, in the most salacious episode or chapter of Gabby's erotic romantic fantasy novel that she's writing. Fortune favours the forbidden fairy. It will be, what was the word you used? Beeped.
1: Censored.
0: It will be mildly censored.
1: Necessarily censored.
0: And you will notice quite clearly when it is censored due to the beeps.
2: 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Rod and Gabby's $10,000 Alphabucks. 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
3: Put the money in my hand right now.
0: That's 10 minutes away. This is now Joe in Jera. How are the dentist visits going?
4: I've been putting them off.
1: Don't we all?
0: Yeah, I did for far too long. When you go, though, you feel so much better. But it's expensive, right?
4: This is good advice. Probably one I should have taken earlier.
0: I wish I wasn't speaking from experience, but yeah. I've done the exact same thing. When I was a kid, you didn't get a fancy TV on the ceiling where you got to watch a fun movie.
1: Yeah.
4: No.
0: They didn't have any of the... It wasn't good, was it? Do you remember?
4: I did, but I feel like they've taken that away for grown-ups now.
0: Yeah, well...
1: Oh, really?
0: I'm sure they just say, listen, I need a room with one of the TVs.
1: Give me the kids' room.
0: Yeah.
4: Yeah.
0: And I need
1: put Mickey Mouse on. I don't care.
0: I need Moana too. You know, choose your own film. And life's a whole lot easier when you get in there. Well, let's get you some dentist cash here. $10,000. Awesome. Wouldn't be hard to spend it. 10 out of 10 will get you the money. 30 seconds is on the clock. The rules are we have to take the first answer. You can't use the same answer twice. If you don't know an answer, say pass. We'll come back if there's time. And your time will begin at the end of Gabby's first question. This round, all the letters begin with a letter. Should I say all the answers begin with a letter G for great
1: So timer starts at the end of this first question. Here we go. Name a fruit.
4: Great.
1: A star sign.
4: Gemini.
1: A TV show.
4: Glee.
1: An AFL team.
4: GWS Giants.
1: An insect.
4: Grasshopper.
1: An emotion.
4: Grumpy.
1: A fast food restaurant.
4: Guzman and Gomez.
1: An Ed Sheeran song.
4: What?
1: A type of cheese.
4: Gouda.
1: A novel.
0: Oh my goodness. Oh, what were we
4: at? Gone with the wind.

0: We were
1: at question 10.
0: We were 7 out of 7. Down. Bloody Ed Sheeran gotcha and Galway
2: Ed
0: Girl.
2: Ed Sheeran. Yeah.
0: You will never enjoy Ed Sheeran again.
1: Galway Girl again.
0: No, that's right. And so you're right. You got to novel. You ran out of time, but you did say Gone with the Wind, which would have been correct.
1: So close.
0: Okay, Joe, don't let the dentist be the Ed Sheeran of your life. Get along there anyway. And
2: I'll listen to him while I go.
1: That'll just make the day so much worse.
0: You'll never go again. Let us know. Hey, they're so much better these days. Make sure you go and have a check. Let us know.
2: All right, no worries.
0: Good on Thank you, Joe. You. Thanks for having a crack this morning. 10. We got to question 10, and 10 out of 10 would have won Joe and Jera $10,000. A close one. Let's go again this morning at 8:15. Rod and Gabby. Coming up with Rod and Gabby. All right, more cash. We have a jackpot in Rod and Gabby's Pick the Rip. Yes, $100 cash for you. We'll do that in 15 minutes, but not before the next chapter of Gabby's erotic fantasy romantasy novel, Fortune Favours the Forbidden Fairy.
1: It's the chapter I've been procrastinating.
0: All right. If you're joining us for the first time in a while or you're a new listener, Gabby will reset. She'll bring you back up to speed.
1: And then we'll go.
0: 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And I drive to work with a smile on my face. Bloody hilarious. I love it.
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11: Yuma and good morning. I'm Hayden Vassera. Independent MLA Thomas Emerson has welcomed Dr. Margot McNeil's decision to resign as CIT CEO. He says it offers the CIT an opportunity for a fresh start.
12: What we need to see is a real culture of integrity and accountability embedded at CIT, where what's best for students becomes the top priority.
11: However, Mr. Emerson says the reported payout of around $440,000 to Dr. McNeil doesn't make any sense, while the Canberra Liberals have called it a disgrace, according to the Canberra Times. 147 unidentified drones have been detected at Air Force bases across Australia. ASIO is being urged to investigate after drones were spotted near Sydney, Adelaide and Townsville. They were recently seen above a RAF base in Newcastle. Church providers across the country have joined in calls, alongside Anglicare Australia, for the federal government to take action on gambling advertising and harm. Anglicare ACT financial counsellor Chris Heckenberg says strengthened numbers have strengthened calls.
13: It's an opportunity to make our voices, you know, even more heard. One voice can be ignored, but when it's all, you know, the major charities that are speaking up on this, the lawmakers have to take notice.
11: One of the big four banks has warned that interest rates could remain high for some time to come. The CEO of Westpac says mortgage holders could be waiting until 2028 to start seeing the cash rate come down. He's blaming weak productivity. And the Standing Committee on Recreation have released their report on the inquiry into barriers and opportunities for participation in ACT community sports. 33 recommendations have been made, including a 10-year sports and recreation strategy to be developed by the end of 2027 and a centralised online portal for all grants, subsidies and financial assistance programs to be created.
14: Climbing cash. Climbing $1,000 every week at your Canberra Labour Club.
11: The West Tigers have confirmed they've signed on Raiders hooker Jaden Brayley ahead of the 2027 season. After making 16 appearances with the Green Machine this year, Brayley will don the orange jersey until the end of the 2029 season. And we're still months away from summer, but Test cricket returns today with the opening test between Australia and Bangladesh taking place in Darwin. Despite his brilliant Ashes series, Scott Boland has been dropped in favour of Josh Hazlewood.
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11: Skipper Pat Cummins there.
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0: Thursday, just like that. Thanks for sharing the start with us. Shall we just take a quick look at the votes for the best coffee in the best city in the world? Honestly, every time I look up, there's another 100 votes from different coffees from around. I've mixed the mice.
1: People are passionate. Oh.
0: I have two mouses, two computers, and if you put them, if they cross paths,
1: you're in trouble.
0: Don't cross the mouses. That's what they said in Ghostbusters, isn't it?
1: Yeah, it's a historic phrase.
0: Yes, never cross the mouses. I know I'm saying mouses because I don't. Any, forget about it.
1: Is it mice when it's computer?
0: I figure it's not, but I don't know. Every time I check the votes for the coffees, there's like an extra 100 there, and we check pretty regularly. Let's just hit that.
1: Everyone is very passionate about their coffee, aren't they? Oh my God, I think we've broken the webpage.
0: Have we got too
1: many? There's been so many messages and we can't open it. Did you click on it?
0: This is like the first time that the Australian Bureau of Statistics tried to do the census online.
1: And they're like, every single person in Australia, get onto our website at 7 p.m. on this date. And then it crashed and we were all like, we saw this coming, guys.
0: The Bearded Bean.
1: Where's that? That sounds cool.
0: It's a good one because that vote was cast at 3 seconds past midnight.
1: Oh, that's when you really need the coffee. That's the time you're up.
0: There's someone who's starting or ending an unusually timed shift.
1: Yeah, a few different people sent it last night late.
0: The Bearded Bean, yes.
1: And another one, the Bearded Bean is the best cafe in Canberra, no question. The staff are awesome and make us smile every time we visit.
0: Rosie's at Evett. Kristen and the staff are amazing. Then after your morning coffee, go over to Herbert's at Evett for a great local beer.
1: Hold on. We're getting a coffee and then we're going for a beer?
0: Ash from Evett has sent that note through and I encourage all of them.
1: I endorse this message.
0: Roslyn from Wright says the best coffee place in Canberra is Common Grounds in Gowrie. We've got a lot of votes for Common Grounds. Tom and Ash, the owners there, are the best. Their barista Ollie makes the best double shot lactose-free latte in Canberra.
1: Yum.
0: You can order online. They've got the whole thing. Roz from...
1: When you become a regular, they'll bring your coffee out to your car. But it sounds like Roz is a regular because she knows the owners, she knows the barista. She
0: pulls up.
1: She just pulls up and there's the coffee.
0: She hits the horn. They know what to do. Fantastic.
1: That's awesome. That is good service.
0: Yeah, continue your votes through on 041-777-1047. Text that vote through. And thanks to Monero Screens, you could be picking up $500 cash for yourself. All right. It's Thirsty Thursday,
1: Gabby. Nervous.
2: Gabrielle L.L. Goods. Fortune favors the forbidden fairy.
0: You are writing an erotic romantasy fantasy novel based on an alternate universe, Canberra.
1: Yes.
0: Today will need to be censored. It is chapter 15.
1: I've been avoiding writing this chapter for a while. I've just been building anticipation for building anticipation's sake, but also because I was scared to write anything heavier. But we're here. It's happening. I can't believe this is my job. But a little backstory. Saphira is a human. She's trying to find the Dark Prince because she thinks he can rectify the fact that the North is dark and the South is light. And she wants everyone to have day and night. And on her mission, she came across Lance, who's a fairy, who's there to help her, he
0: big
1: says.
0: Fairy. No, you think of fairies, you think of little fairies?
1: No, big fairy.
0: He's a big fairy.
1: He's a big fairy.
0: He's a well-built fairy.
1: Very, very big fairy. And they've travelled through the forest. They've gone past the owl statue. They've gone across the lake. They're now in the north. The south where it's bright.
0: None of that is of particular consequence.
1: And they've just
0: this
1: gotten
0: evening,
1: to the inn.
0: However, they've got to the
1: inn. Well, and there's been building chemistry between the two of them. Magnetism.
0: I don't get to see the script beforehand. Nolsey, who's going to narrate, narrates all the chapters, hasn't seen the script. I have a number of sound effects ready. Open fire because I know that the hotel that they were in, the room, the inn they were in, had the open fire. I've got that ready to go. I have a new sound effect today. I don't know if I'll need to use it. I'll just be in a state of readiness.
1: Just in case.
0: I'll read it.
1: Okay.
0: Anyway, the beep guy is ready. Are we all ready? Thirsty Thursday, can't even speak. That's why Nolsey does it. Thirsty Thursday, chapter 15 is next.
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0: Gabby Fabreki, there's more nervousness than usual at this time of the show. Naughty 640 has become infamous or famous for...
1: How dare you, infamous.
0: ...your readings of your romantic novel that you are penning, Gabby, called...
2: Gabrielle L. Elgoetz. Fortune favors the forbidden fairy.
1: You're up to chapter 15 and I've really put off any kind of... sexy scenes till this point. I procrastinated. I had writer's block. I was nervous. I was anxious.
0: You were building anticipation.
1: Yep. That was my excuse. Mm-hmm. But I finally just knuckled down and made it happen.
0: Highly regarded journalist and now narrator, Ashley Nolan. You've just received chapter 15. You haven't seen this yet?
3: No. My palms are really sweaty, I'm not going to lie.
0: Are you already beginning to read the chapter? Is that one of the lines that Gabby has written? No, that's just you. You just
3: that's
0: see
3: just all... me. I haven't even looked at it yet.
1: Okay. So Saphira is the human. Lance is the fairy. Mm. They're both at the inn. They've travelled from the north across the lake to the south. And it's their first night staying at accommodation.
0: Okay, and at accommodation, at the Formula One. And there's an open fireplace?
1: Of course there is.
0: Okay.
1: Yeah.
0: So we've got
1: a
0: crackling fire there.
1: All right.
0: In the bedroom. Lance has shown up.
1: Mm-hmm. And she's asked him to stay.
0: Okay, take it away, Nolsey.
3: Saphira led Lance toward the bed as she whispered, "I don't want to be alone tonight." Lance hesitated, stopping Saphira. "I must tell you something before this goes any further." Saphira let out a little laugh. "There'll be plenty of time to talk tomorrow. Right now, I just want you, and I know you want me." She placed his hand on her, raising her mouth to his.
0: The fire stopped. Everyone relaxed.
1: It was dramatic and it was kind of timely. Mm.
0: Even the fire stopped. Okay, the fire has returned.
3: Okay. Lance's breath caught. His heart was racing, but he tried once more. "There's something you must know." He breathed between kisses. But Saphira only had one thing on her mind. She increased the intensity of the kiss, angling her head so her tongue could explore his. And he was lost to the moment, all careful control given away to this beautiful woman in his arms. By the time Saphira stepped back, they were breathless and their lips swollen. She untied her robe, letting it fall to the ground. Lance took in every curve of it was strong. And oh so perfect.
0: Okay, can we take a break?
1: She need a breather.
0: You're doing a great job over here. You're showing great focus. Great composure. Well, my goodness. I mean, you know, you promised.
1: I promised.
0: And you have delivered.
1: We've still got more to go. Okay, breath done. Let's go.
0: All right. Everyone, we've regathered ourselves. The fire's returned.
3: Okay. He let out a groan as he grabbed Saphira, throwing her onto the bed. His mouth watered as she lay there, and he ripped his clothes off, proving his restraint and patience was long gone. When he was finally naked, Saphira whimpered, wanting to him. "Please, now." Oh,
0: I've just added a little bit of bed squeaking sound effects here. Is that appropriate as the writer, Gabby?
1: No, I don't do that yet.
3: Not quite.
0: Oh,
3: not there
0: sorry.
3: Yet, not there yet. Yeah.
0: I've gone too early. It happens to the best of us. All right, let's keep going, Nolsey.
3: Okay. Lance lowered himself onto the bed, but instead of crawling up her body to give her what she asked for, he lowered his between her. Saphira screamed with the sudden pleasure, her hips rocking off the bed.
0: My goodness.
3: It took only minutes for her body to tense with waves of pleasure. Was it the drawn-out anticipation, or was he just that good?
0: That's a great question. That is a good question.
1: Great question.
0: That is a good question. Because
1: if you're that amped up.
0: And Gabby apologised for it taking so long to get to this point, but we spoke about the anticipation. Mm. Anyway, it's...
1: does wonders.
0: It's the desired result.
3: Once Saphira relaxed back onto the bed with heavy eyes, Lance finally moved to kissing his way up her neck and jaw. Once he reached her mouth, he positioned himself so when his tongue entered her mouth, so did.
0: Is that it?
3: That's it.
0: Well, I don't need the squeaking bed, but we're about to. My goodness, Gabrielle L. Elgood. And you stand by the fact that...
1: I think I need to write under a pseudonym.
0: You said none of this is based on real life.
1: No, absolutely not. It's just based on the books that I'm reading. That's where my inspo lies. Mm-hmm. Trust me. Ask my husband.
0: I want to, but I also don't want to. We don't need...
1: He doesn't want to answer that either.
0: He might not want to answer it. Anyway, that was as promised.
1: Yeah.
0: That was wild stuff.
1: Mm. You're welcome, I think. I don't know. I don't know how I feel. I feel
0: exhausted,
1: a bit dirty.
0: Exhausted. Not dirty. It's a beautiful exchange. All right.
3: I'm on adrenaline, I think. I don't know what just happened.
0: Your composure was incredible.
3: Thank you. Yeah, I surprised myself.
0: Mm. What are we even talking about now? It's works on a number of levels, doesn't it?
1: Well, it does.
0: All right, another chapter 16. Get ready. So that's going to happen again this week?
1: Yeah.
0: Okay. Fortune favours the Forbidden Fairy.
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0: I absolutely understand that it can't go at a different time.
1: Mm.
0: But it is always quite a juxtaposition going into Pick the Riff. So yeah. Let's play Pick the Riff now. 13, 10, 60, give us a call.
1: With that, we can unbeep that and put it on the podcast, right?
0: Yeah.
1: Great. Just in case people were wondering what was behind the beeps.
0: I think the beep guy was overly cautious. I think the beep guy was conservative.
1: Mm.
0: I don't think there was any problem with any of it.
1: Any of it? Whoa. You're not very conservative at all.
0: Not at all. Let's go. Who wants to win $100 cash? It's jackpotted. Rod and Gabby's Pick the Riff. Let's take a listen to an extended snippet of a riff. If you know what this is, we got $100 cash for you. Here we go.
1: Go again.
0: I can't do more than that. That's...
1: You know that. I feel like I should know that, but I can't hear it.
0: Someone will know. If someone is you, 13, 10, 60, $100 for you next. It's gonna be
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6: A recorded breakdown on the Federal Highway at Watson in the outbound lanes near Stirling Avenue. Another on Parks Way, reported citybound before Anzac Parade. And just a reminder, Coppens Crossing Road is closed over the Molongalo River. You'll have to use the Tuggeranong Parkway. 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

0: 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After Nolsey just narrated the 15th chapter of the mildly censored Fortune Favours the Forbidden Fairy, this message just reads, "Go you, Nolsey!" 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
1: Very good.
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0: Let's go to Gilmore. Tim, what's your excuse? What are you doing up and away first thing?
4: Off to work this morning.
0: There we go.
2: Did you get a coffee on your way?
4: Nah, I made one on the way. A travel mug one, yeah.
0: BYO, very smart.
2: Yeah.
0: Do you ever splash the cash or you're just managing the budget and you do it at home?
4: Managing the budget.
0: Yeah, well done. Well, you know it adds up, doesn't it?
2: Yeah.
0: You know?
2: My husband used to get a coffee every single day. And I was like, mate, we got a mortgage. So now it's just once every couple of days.
0: Yes, and he doesn't get to vote for the search for the best coffee, but we'll focus on that another time. Tim, have a listen to this. If you can identify what this song is by title and artist, we've got $100 cash for you. That's some good budget management. Take a listen. Mm. What do you think the song is?
4: Walking on the Sun by Smash Mouth.
0: Gabrielle?
2: Is it? I used to think this was Martians Will Be Walking on the Sun.
0: That would be an even better song.
2: I think so.
0: Tim, $100. Well played this morning, mate.
4: Brilliant. Thank you for that.
0: Excellent. Beautifully done. We'll go with that. Enjoy the coffee, mate. It tastes even better when you do it yourself.
4: It always does, yeah.
0: Have a great day at work and Smash Mouth, Walking on the Sun. A Facebook memory, Gabby's Facebook memory before we finish the 7 o'clock hour. So much coming up today on the show on 104.

0: have his Facebook memories from when we didn't realise that the digital footprint we were leaving
1: would stick with us forever.
0: Would haunt us until Facebook stops sending those bloody memories to go, remember you this? 15 years ago? How many years ago are you going back to that?
1: We're going 17 years ago.
0: Facebook's been around 17 years?
1: Well, 2009 this happened. I joined Facebook 2008, but I think it was around for a few years before that.
0: Right.
1: I thought I was late to the party.
0: Right.
1: But this one really annoys me so much for multiple reasons.
0: Mm.
1: So I was definitely going through a phase back in the day of being one of those comment fishers where I'd say something really vague and hope that people would ask, I guess, but not go into any detail.
0: But you learned.
1: I would never do that now, and I hate it when I see it.
0: Yeah.
1: But I was also in my texting with the Nokia 3315 phase
0: mm-hmm.
1: where – and obviously that phase, like I must have been on an iPhone if I was on Facebook.
0: Mm.
1: But I was still like, your is you are and when is W-E-N. Like that annoys me so much. You don't have to save clicks on the buttons anymore. Just spell it right.
0: Because in your words, you were a bowl mole. Did you ever text the word skate with the number 8?
1: Probably.
0: Yeah.
1: That probably happened.
0: That would have been cool.
1: Well, it's easier to click 8 than to click 3 times to be A.
0: Correct.
1: Actually, that would have been
0: no,
1: one
0: that's
1: time,
0: smart.
1: You know what I mean?
0: It's smart. Number 8. All right, so what's the
1: anyway,
0: what's the post?
1: 17 years ago, 13th of August, 2009, I said, life can flip you on your ass so suddenly and when least expected, sad face.
2: Let's go. Coming up with Rod and Gabby.
1: I have no idea what happened.
0: You're a philosopher.
1: I'm trying to think back to 2009 and nothing major happened in my life that year.
0: But you were bringing the drama nevertheless.
1: I really was.
0: Mm-hmm.
1: Hmm.
0: Coming up, the census started a few Barneys in households across Canberra, so we'll find out what was the question that set a bunch of us off.
1: Mm-hmm.
0: And first song we'll play in the next hour, brand new Cat's Eye.
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5: Yuma and good morning. I'm Hayden Becerra. More support for an idea to see the University of Canberra potentially take over CIT. The Canberra Times reports Federal Education Minister Jason Clare says a merger should be considered and explored. Independent Senator David Pocock reckons there's a compelling case for it, while ACT Senator Katie Gallagher reportedly thinks it's worth looking at whether it would work for both the uni and CIT. The federal government has slammed those flying drones over Aussie Air Force bases. It's been revealed 147 unidentified drones have been seen in restricted airspaces near Sydney, Adelaide, Townsville, and most recently, Newcastle. Industry and Innovation Minister Tim Aries telling Nine it's just unacceptable.
6: It's unsafe. It's illegal. People who are doing this activity should stop it. They will face the full force of the law.
5: Some ACT suburbs have seen an increase in buyer demand over the last 12 months to July, challenging assumptions that buyers are retreating from the market. That's according to new real estate data, which found the largest increases to be in Moncrief, Theodore and Dunlop at over 40%. Senior economist Megan Liu says the largest driver is affordability.
7: 8 of the top 10 suburbs for houses are actually priced below the state median. A lot more people are being drawn to more affordable suburbs.
5: And a number of local students are expected to walk out of their classrooms today and join a national protest against Pauline Hanson and One Nation. Set up by the National Union of Students, it's expected to start at around 1 p.m.
2: Climbing cash. Climbing $1,000 every week at your Canberra Labour Club.
5: Raiders prop Grace Kukutai says she's confident in the squad's ability ahead of this weekend's match against the Knights, especially after last week's incredible win over the Broncos.
8: I think, honestly, our defence, I back to go against like the best teams in the comp, so I think it's just working on nailing our moments. I'm confident this weekend. It's going to be a challenge and we're up for it.
5: And the opening round of the AFLW continues tonight, with Hawthorn and Melbourne going head-to-head at Icon Park. By skipper Ruby Schleicher telling Fox, the standard of footy has certainly stepped up in 2026.
9: The Oz Island game's anything to go by. The standard was just incredible in that. I think Sunday night's game between Carlton and Saints, you can just see the 20,000 that were there by three-quarter time. I think we're going to continue to see it grow.
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11: G'day, g'day. Sunrise, beautiful. It's going to be a fantastic day. 16 the top this afternoon. Have a look who's shown up after being on the great Platypus Stakeout of 2026. Made a lot of a talk yesterday around the Platypus Stakeout. Baby Wes, good morning.
12: Good morning. Decided to rock up today.
11: What? Yes. Did you said it
13: you
11: like...
13: You rocked up yesterday, right?
11: No,
13: but at the Platypus Walk.
11: Yeah, you said it like... I don't know who you were having a go at.
12: Oh, that sounded like an accusation.
11: It did sound accusatory, but you were talking about yourself.
12: That was, at me.
11: Yeah,
12: because it doesn't help that Gabby wasn't here yesterday. No. That probably came across wrong.
11: That's right. Gabby wasn't here yesterday. I planned the show for Baby Wes to be in the studio.
13: Right.
11: Then he phoned and said, I'm on a stakeout looking for platypuses on the Queanbeyan River. And so it all just happened and it was fantastic. And so many people mentioned to me yesterday that they had never seen a platypus.
13: No, I've never. My sister messaged me and was like, where was Wes? I need to know.
11: Yeah.
13: So, like, everyone was very excited about it. My mum, however, has told me in the past that the Queanbeyan River was always where they went as kids to see the platypus.
11: Really?
13: Like, it's always been quite a known platypus sanctuary.
12: Yeah, there were a few locals who were there on the morning. I was talking to one lady and she kept telling me that she walks her dog along this river and they always, like, stop in certain spots for 20 minutes, see if they can see a platypus, and then
11: beautiful,
12: keep walking.
13: Beautiful. What a great excuse for a walk. Like, that would make me walk each morning.
11: Yes and no. It's interesting. I know you mentioned, you asked the question, why don't you see them in zoos? And I'm sure
13: I've never seen one in a zoo.
11: It's interesting. And we know the animals in the zoos are there for conservation purposes and breeding programs and not our entertainment. But if I'm running a zoo, an animal that's going to hide for, 23 hours and 55 minutes a day isn't the draw I'm looking for in my zoo.
13: And but you could have one of those underwater sanctuaries, like, you know how you got the window into the underwater bit?
12: That's true.
11: Gabby knows how to run a zoo.
13: Right.
11: Anyway, the part where you want to go for a walk, I think, Baby Wes was hiding out. It was an old-fashioned stakeout for like 2 hours. But you saw two, and they say that often on those you don't see any.
12: Yeah, they said only one in three groups end up seeing one. But still worth a go.
13: That's right. You just got to go three times and then maybe you'll see one.
11: Statistically, yes. Or just get really frustrated. Hence why there'll be no platypi at my zoo.
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11: All right, keep the votes coming through on 041-777-1047. So many, but I was at a cafe yesterday. What was it called? The something and bun. Coincidentally, we got a vote for it yesterday and I mentioned I don't know where that is. And then I found myself at that, was in Fishwick.
13: Oh, cool.
11: Oh, the bean and bun, the bun and bean. Anyway, I had coffee there.
13: It was good.
11: I don't know how to tea, but it doesn't matter. It was chock-a-block.
13: So it must be good.
11: Listen, I was at a place that had coffee. That's the beginning and the end of my story.
13: Good story, bro.
11: Best coffee in Canberra, Tinker Tailor in Jammo. Thank you for that vote. A Bite to Eat in Chifley.
12: There's a few of those there.
13: Yeah.
11: Baby Wes, as an aficionado.
13: Mug. That's a cool name. The Tipsy Mug in Gungahlin.
11: Yes.
12: Oh, that is a cool name.
11: Nice vote. Bunny Beans Cafe in Kippax. Still getting more votes. Make sure you let us know your name. We'd love to give you a shout out when you text 041-777-1047. As a barista.
12: Yes. True. I
11: mean, you are an authority in this area. Do you have a vote?
12: So it's funny you say that. I guess, a barista. I like making coffees. I don't like the taste of coffee. I don't drink my own products.
13: So how do you know if it's good?
12: I just let everyone else tell me that.
13: Well, we need to tell if it's good.
11: Okay, so
13: we haven't tasted your coffee yet.
12: True.
11: Okay, stop everything. For months, we've been sending you to free Macca's Coffee Monday, where you've been making coffee at different McDonald's across the region and giving them to people. And we learned today you don't know what they taste like?
12: I've got no idea if they're good.
11: All right.
13: This is a real oversight from us.
11: Yes.
13: Massive oversight.
11: Assumption is the mother of all something or others, Steven Seagal once said. And we have assumed too much.
13: We really have.
11: We have made an ass of you and me. That's what happens when you assume.
12: Yeah. And me.
11: And, well, that's up to you. All right, there's some nuts going on here. Okay. Would you mind, sir, please returning to your original McCafe from when you were a young bloke?
12: Oh, yeah.
11: Still a young bloke.
13: We're assuming they just let you walk in and get behind the counter.
11: If you go to Gold Creek, would you be able to organise, don't order them. Can you make us two coffees? I'll have the iced cafe. What do I have?
13: You have the ice. We both normally have an iced caramel latte.
12: Iced latte. That's not a good test.
13: Almond.
12: That's just milk and coffee.
13: It's still coffee.
11: Yeah, watch you stuff it up, mate. So
13: you said you've never tasted coffee. No. You don't know.
11: Let's go to the
13: We're not taking.
11: Let's go to the producer's booth. Nolsey, you have a fancy coffee. What do you have?
14: Well, I just have a small flat white, but that's, you know, if you get that wrong, then you're going to get everything wrong.
11: Okay, good. There's a great baseline.
12: You've got to get something really that requires control. Technique.
13: Okay, like what?
12: That requires me to actually froth the milk.
13: Okay, like what?
12: Do you like cappuccinos?
13: I'll get a cappuccino.
11: All right, terrific. Okay, and then we will decide on whether or not Baby Wears' free Macca's Coffee Mondays continue. Oh, from next Monday. So there's no pressure on this at all.
13: That wasn't originally the plan. We just wanted you to make us coffees because we wanted to test them out. But now that we know
11: that, you don't
13: that there's
11: know.
13: A real big question mark over them, everything is now on
11: it's
13: the line.
11: It's all on the line. Okay, this is big now.
12: I've messed up. I shouldn't have opened my mouth.
11: You haven't messed up at all.

thanks to Monaro Screens, partnering with us for the second year of Rod and Gabby's Best of Canberra this year. Bigger and better than ever. When you vote for your favourite coffee, you could win yourself $500. Thanks to Monaro Screens. In just a moment, the census question that started fights in households across the capital revealed after brand new Cat's Eye Animal with Rod and Gabby on Hit 104.

0: 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Alpha Bucks, I'm just classing it up.
1: Yeah, Alpha Bucks.
0: The talk of the town, ACT opposition leader Mark Parton's going to be joining us in the next half an hour, and we will get to the question that started a census fight across the capital and around Australia, but not before the news with Nolte. Good morning once again.
1: Good morning. This is very important news. Mm-hmm. The most important, because it's about Star Wars and Marvel.
2: Yeah.
1: What's happening?
0: Hold on.
1: What?
0: Star Wars and Marvel, okay, both owned by Disney. Okay, go. I'm just trying to work this out.
1: They could be the same worlds.
0: I've noticed
1: just
0: that...
1: just different, like, universes, you know?
0: With this AI explosion, you hear everyone go, ugh, AI slop. But there's also AI awesome. No one talks about AI awesome. Mm-hmm. I saw Darth Vader fight Batman the other day. Oh, Batman pulls out a lightsaber. I'm like, here we go. Oh, it was fantastic. But, of course... DC and Star Wars, that will never happen in the real world. But Marvel and Star Wars could.
1: Yeah, so like Thor and Darth Vader. Maybe.
0: Everyone stay calm. Is this a real thing?
2: It's a real thing, and I'll tell you which characters will be meeting up. But Star Wars and Marvel are joining forces for the first time ever.
0: Whoa.
2: This is with a crossover book series, so it's a 5-issue limited comic book run.
1: Series.
2: Mm. Yeah, but, you know, but starts out as the books.
1: Movie,
2: yeah.
1: Cool.
2: So it's called Star Wars / Marvel Hope Assembles. And, yeah, the characters from both universes are meeting for the first time. So we'll have Marvel heroes like Captain America, Iron Man and the Hulk. A spell shatters reality and brings the Star Wars universe to Earth. So then you've got the Marvel characters teaming up with heroes like Luke Skywalker, Princess Leia, Han Solo and Chewbacca. While Doctor Doom will align himself with the likes of Darth Vader and the Galactic Empire.
0: Oh, my goodness. Oh, my goodness.
1: Is it too much?
0: As soon as we had Doctor Doom and Darth Vader together, you go, well, who could overcome that? But then that's the question.
1: Mm.
0: I tell you, the best comic I ever read, the most powerful man in the universe fought, what's Superman? He's the strongest guy ever. He-Man fought Superman, and you don't think about it until you see it happen, and you're like, I didn't know I needed it, but it was awesome.
2: Why were they fighting? Aren't they both good guys?
0: It was the
1: That's
0: ultimate...
1: a good question.
0: Yeah, it was the Bizarro World Superman. So you know in Bizarro World, Superman's a bad guy?
2: Oh, okay.
0: And like... Batman and Wonder Woman, they're
1: what
0: all there going,
1: well,
0: yeah, that's what they said. They're like, what is happening here? And then they went, you know what, I've heard about the most powerful man in the universe. So they went to Eternia and they got He-Man. And guess what? He was a match for Bizarro Superman.
1: We need to create a button. We need a button that I have access to over here as well.
0: Yeah.
1: Nerd alert.
0: Yeah, I have a button for you. We are all nerds in here. So.
1: You've pulled it on me before.
0: If there are any nerds offended by us pulling the nerd alert on one another, we earned the right to do it.
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0: Young Gabby popping it on the iPod Shuffle years ago at getting recharged and giving us Dance With Me, 112 now. And 727, too many numbers. 16 in the top this afternoon, 5 right now. Beautiful sunrise over the greatest city in the world. And ACT opposition leader Mark Parton will be joining us in the next 10 minutes.
1: Everyone should have done the census by now. It was meant to have been done Tuesday night. Mm. You know, there's a couple of days leeway if you haven't done it, so do it now because there are big fines if you don't.
0: Yeah.
1: But there is one question on the census that has created many an argument in households around Australia.
0: Mm-hmm.
1: And it's the question around how much unpaid housework you do and how much your partner does. So I did the census away from my husband because I thought it would be fun. Spoiler alert, it was not. So I did it by myself and I just ticked whatever I thought for him. Our situation's a little different though because I think he does more housework than I do. But I just said we do the same, which
0: Good
1: he would absolutely disagree with. But no. I haven't told him that I did that.
0: No.
1: But there's no argument yet.
0: No, but you know. And that's
1: cool. I know.
0: Yeah.
1: He's very good around the house. And
0: he's catch.
1: And I like that he's very good around the house because I prefer not to be.
0: Yeah.
1: But in most households, when people were doing the census together and they were discussing their answers when they were ticking the boxes.
0: Oh, don't do that.
1: That's when it caused some real heat.
0: Right.
1: And there's a couple that have put up on social media them doing the census.
0: They videoed themselves doing the census.
1: Yeah, so her name's Lucy. She was the one doing the census, but she was asking her husband some questions so she could answer the questions in his section on the census, on his behalf.
0: Uh-huh.
1: And this is how it went down.
0: All right.
2: Now, this is the question that's getting everyone in Australia and it can end up in a fight, which I believe ours could.
0: By the way, that's just her commentary. That's not in the census.
1: Yes.
0: You don't get to that question and it goes, now, the ABS haven't put in there, this is the question. It's starting fights everywhere, so just be warned before you go into this.
2: In the last week, did Andrew spend time doing unpaid domestic work for their household? No.
3: Yes.
2: The options are no.
3: Yes.
2: Listen.
0: Andrew's looking for a fight before.
1: He really is. She's like, I haven't even given you a multiple choice yet.
0: Yeah, it's not yes, Andrew. Just wait.
2: No. Yes, less than 5 hours. Yes, 5 to 14. Yes, 15 to 29. And yes, 30 hours.
3: Oh, 5 to 14.
2: F*** off. Come on, be quick.
1: And then it turns into an argument, and I feel like this would have been happening in many households around Australia on Tuesday night.
0: It's a difficult thing to define.
1: Is it?
0: Yes.
1: How? How
0: well,
1: so?
0: Well, define work.
1: Housework. It's doing unpaid work in the house. It's pretty clear.
0: Well, then, of course, it's what old mate said. It's way over. It's going to
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19: Yuma and good morning, I'm Hayden Vissera. Independent MLA Thomas Emerson has welcomed the resignation of Dr. Margot McNeil as the CIT CEO. He says it's brought an opportunity to re-evaluate the CIT's governance and make necessary reforms.
20: This is an opportunity to look at the governance of this public institution and consider significant reform to make sure that what is a public institution is actually operating appropriately as one with sufficient ministerial accountability and parliamentary oversight.
19: However, Mr. Emerson claims the reported payout of around $445,000 has raised some questions, while the Canberra Liberals have slammed it as a disgrace, according to the Canberra Times. The federal government has backed down on a late change to get its news bargain incentive across the line. PM Anthony Albanese striking a deal with Angus Taylor, forcing tech giants to pay media outlets for news. It follows Labor making a late change that each deal would be capped at 17% instead of 25%. That's now been ditched. Anglicare, Vinnies, the Salvos and Uniting Care have teamed up, calling on the federal government to take action on gambling advertising and harm. Anglicare ACT financial counsellor Chris Heckenberg says stronger numbers have stronger calls.
21: It's an opportunity to make our voices, you know, even more heard. One voice can be ignored, but when it's all, you know, the major charities that are speaking up on this, the lawmakers have to take notice.
19: Two Aussie tourists have survived a deadly ferry fire in Bali. They were among 211 people who were on board the ship from Bali to Lombok when a blaze broke out. A 19-year-old Indonesian woman was unable to be saved. And Caroline Levitt is leaving the White House. Donald Trump's top spokesperson has quit the job after recently welcoming a baby. The 28-year-old says her focus is on being a mum.
22: Climbing cash. Climbing $1,000 every week at your Canberra Labour Club.
19: Outgoing Raiders hooker Jaden Brayley has officially signed a two-year deal with the West Tigers. Brayley will don the orange jersey until the end of the 2029 season. And contract talks with Sam Walker have broken down, with the star playmaker now set to test the open market at the end of the season, turning down a $5 million deal.
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23: Take a look at this. This day, this week keeps getting better in the greatest city in the world. Great to have you on board. Great to have the ACT opposition leader, Mark Parton, dropping in. Ooh. Good to see you again, sir.
24: We're not talking melons.
23: Well,
1: we should be talking melons.
24: I'm just putting it out there. We
1: weren't even going to, but now I kind of want to.
23: It's two or three weeks since we saw you, and you've learned a lot, and you know more than Albo at least. It's really interesting, that thing. It just began to snowball, no pun intended. We didn't even realise for a day or two what the drama was about. And so the review that you heard with us a couple of days ago on the show, when the footage was seen by Nolsey and Gabby for the first time, was real and authentic. And you, Gabby, you were...
1: I don't think there was anything in there.
23: You said, what was the problem?
1: I think Nikki did more of a gesture than Albo did.
24: Yeah.
23: What was your... what do you do?
24: Look...
23: As a Lib, do you use it as a political point scoring opportunity, or do you recognise it for the nonsense that it ultimately was?
0: I'm going to get into trouble.
23: Here we go.
0: Because I know that my party federally went in pretty hard yesterday. Mm-hmm. I think it's a bit of a storm in a teacup, to be honest, and a distraction.
1: Was it silly, though, for Albo to go on this particular podcast? Because it's meant to be a pretty crude, dirty, funny kind of podcast.
0: It's far be it from me to be sticking up for the Prime Minister, but I just think that there are bigger things to focus on. And
1: not the fact that he's going to shoot, marry, and kiss Kylie Minogue.
0: Well, look, I mean, obviously maybe he has got himself into situations that were difficult to get out of unscathed.
23: Are characters like the Prime Minister, yourself, are you advisors' worst nightmares because you don't sit in an office and lock the door? You do go out there, but in doing so, you run the gauntlet to a degree.
0: I think you're probably correct, because we choose to, if there is a minefield between us and where we want to go, we choose to run through the minefield.
23: But you have to, because if you don't, you're not going
0: to
23: last.
0: It takes you too long to go around, you know? And the best way to get through a minefield is to sprint, my friend. That's the best way. You don't want to be tiptoeing around.
23: Well, you found yourself in that spot a couple of weeks ago. Yeah. You texted a mate in a hearing that was you know, perceivably from our point of view, a little bit boring. Now, one of two things has happened in my assessment. You can tell me I'm wrong.
0: Yeah.
23: I reckon you were bored, or you were trying to act cool in front of a mate.
0: Probably.
23: And guess what? Which one of us hasn't tried to do that?
0: Yeah.
23: So, but
1: the only thing that annoyed me about this entire situation was it was a conversation around Telstra Tower, which is very important.
23: That's a really good point, actually. Yeah. You're not sleeping on Telstra Tower. We've got to get that sorted out.
0: When you're in the hearings, you know, the questions go around the table, okay? Right. So they start at the chair, and then they go to the deputy chair, and then they go to the next committee member, and so most of the time when there is a question that's been asked by somebody else, and if you don't have specific ammunition that's around that question, so you can't you're just not involved in that question.
23: The other thing people got upset about was they go, listen, you're on 300K a year. You wouldn't want to be bored doing what you're doing. So tell us, were you really bored? Or, as you said, look, and I was trying to act cool in front of a mate, and we do that.
0: Yeah.
23: Are you really bored with your 300K a year gig?
0: I thought it would be a relatable comment for me to make.
23: Yeah, that's what I thought. But again, if I don't ask you that question, people will say I'm covering for you.
0: Yeah, look.
23: If you've listened to this, no, I don't. But
0: one of the things you do find out is you do find out about people around you in terms of, I was just in that period where it really got, you know, intense. I had so many people reach out to me who I haven't heard from for some time just to say, hey, you know, are you okay? And what can I do? And I'm backing you. And it was really, really cool.
1: You know,
0: really,
1: your really real cool friends, though, are the ones that message you to rib you and be like, ha-ha!
23: My advice, don't message them. Do not take the bait, because they're just as likely to take a screenshot and post it on Reddit. So you don't want to push your luck. All right, you have done the impossible, by the way. You were talking about how your knee's shot. This is an incredible story. We'll find out what you've done after Stella Lefty, 20-8 with Rod and Gabby and ACT opposition leader Mark Parton on Hit 104.7.

0: Stella Lefty, Boston, 17 minutes to 8 on Hit 104.7's Rod and Gabby for Brekkie. Your 104cast, 16, the top this afternoon. Sun shining right now, 7, the showers have cleared.
1: It's strong, better don't turn the door, just the Rod and Gabby breakfast show.
0: ACT opposition leader Mark Pardon, your country music guy?
2: Not really.
0: It's the biggest genre. You see, it's like the top 5 songs on the US Billboard charts, and the Yanks love it.
2: Yeah.
0: But for the first time in decades, all country. Might even be the top 10 at the moment.
2: How about that? Well, I wonder what that says about where we are in the world, you know, in terms of...
0: going backwards?
2: Yeah. No. Clinging on to things that are...
3: wholesome.
2: Yeah. That's cool.
3: Well, line dancing is making a huge comeback.
2: Is it really?
0: Well, familiarity and things that you're right, that you can feel that you can rely upon. We saw it was a phenomenon when COVID happened in 2020. And...
3: Nostalgia, boom.
0: Yeah, and as humanity, we just went to what we know. Yeah. Whatever new thing was progressing, the handbrake was put on, and we just gravitated to where we felt safe.
2: Go back to country music, home cooking, and Pauline. No.
0: Yeah, well, somehow we'll avoid Pauline Hanson for the most part today, and that's because I heard you. But how did you do your knee? What was it? Was it meniscus? What was it?
2: I did my first half marathon in April in Ballarat and tore a meniscus there.
3: Right. What's a meniscus? Is that the kneecap?
2: I don't even know. And when you're as old as me, because like I'm a 60-year-old man, my physio explained to me that if you tear a meniscus when you're 25, it's like snap, bang, it happens. But when you're my age, it doesn't. It's a degenerative. I can never say that word.
3: Degenerative?
2: That's it. It's that sort of thing. And so there wasn't this moment in the half marathon where I said, oh, yeah. But like my knee just gave me enormous grief. Right. And it's so much pain.
0: Yeah.
2: And you never think it's going to get better.
0: No.
2: And like I couldn't bend down. And so my physio said to me 7 weeks ago, because I entered City to Surf in Sydney, and she said there is no possible way you can do it.
0: It's a 15-kilometre run.
3: I feel like you're not someone to be told you can't do something.
2: When she said you can't do it, I said to her, Roz, what I'm hearing when you say that, what I'm hearing is there's 6-7 weeks left. Maybe if you just start running on it, this. She said, no, you won't be able to do it. And I said, you just watch me.
0: I've seen
3: she
0: the
3: was
0: socials.
3: Like, I'm going to get so much money out of this.
0: They're only still photos. It's a great point. But it looks as though you've got a jog up there. Did you walk it or did you jog it?
2: Oh, no. I did last year the City to Surf in just under 90 minutes, and I was 15 minutes slower on Sunday. So
0: honestly,
2: I was
3: still far faster than I would have done.
0: That's unbelievable.
2: I was about a minute slower every kilometre. I mean, the big heavy kilometre ride up Heartbreak Hill, I reckon it was nine minutes.
0: Yeah. What, have you thought about the Canberra Times Fun Run?
2: I tend to do that. I'll probably do the 10K.
3: Scale it back.
2: Because can I tell you, in the height of the whole meniscus thing, there was a period where I thought, nah, I'm never running again. It's never getting better.
0: I thought that at around the 500-metre mark of the last time I ran
3: the 20-year-old mark.
0: Well, it's what happens. It's just a silly thing.
2: You guys.
0: I remember I was standing at the starter's line, Canberra Times Fun Run, and I hadn't done any training. And then
3: my God.
0: A thing overcomes you and all of a sudden... Bang. You're 16 again, and I was standing there, and I started jumping up on the spot. I'm like, I can do this.
2: Yeah.
0: Do what, mate? You're not going to win the run.
3: You're puffing after the warm-up.
0: Oh, yeah, and I took off like a cut cat, 500 metres I was walking, and then I just coasted home, let's say that. Well done. That's a real achievement.
2: Thanks.
0: Congratulations.
2: Thanks, guys.
0: Cool.
2: Appreciate it.
0: I know it's a funny, it's a middle of, does it feel like it's the middle of nowhere just now as far as between elections, a push to a thing, or do you feel like there's purpose at the moment?
2: No, there's purpose. We got so much to do,
0: yeah,
2: and we're churning through it, and I'm just mindful of how short a time period there is for us. Much of the work that's going on is policy development at the moment.
0: And that's my question. When do you start wheeling policy out? Because
2: We've already started.
0: Is the fear that you go too early and it gets too closely analysed and you've got to answer too many questions? And I know that sounds like I'm being cynical, but that's the political strategy.
2: No, I think it's more about the fact that in the context of the campaign, you need things to announce. You just have to.
0: Yeah.
2: Because otherwise, you're not going to push yourself into the news cycle.
0: Yes,
2: you know?
0: Okay.
2: And so you want to have things that you can lay on the table towards the back end. You've got to have a lot of stuff that you put on the table before then, because people have to know what it is that you're going to do for them. And
3: when is the election?
2: It's October 28th.
3: Oh, so far away.
2: Third.
0: Yeah, to Gabby and I, it's the middle of nowhere. For you, you got some work to do. Yeah, I appreciate that. That's right.
2: And we're really looking forward to it because we think we can win.
0: Yeah, good. Well, that's a lot of talk. Fantastic. Appreciate you always fronting up and we'll as you run at it, and we will chat to you again. The ACT Opposition Leader, Mark Parton. Thank you, sir.
2: Thank you.
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6: Crews have cleared an earlier crash at Simonston. It was on Hindmarsh Drive just near Jerobombra Avenue. Traffic is still a little slow, travelling eastbound past that site, but no major delays. Monaro Highway starting to slow citybound through the ongoing roadworks at Lanyon Drive. And a reminder, Coppins Crossing Road closed over the Molonglo River. Use the parkway instead. 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
4: 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The Roos Club. 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

0: 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Your 104 cast, 16 sunny degrees, 7 sunny degrees right now. Drizzle gone for the rest of the week, maybe turning up on Sunday.
1: What afternoon. A nice day.
0: Beautiful day.
1: I went to go for a walk yesterday and my husband's like, it's too cold. It was stunning. It was lovely.
0: Yeah, he's from Queensland, mate.
1: Yeah, that's true. I should never listen to him.
0: No, he's been here for years and still he struggles. Rod and Gabby's $10,000 Alf Bucks. That's happening at 8:15. Great to have any Queensland expats with us this morning. We get lots of messages from the Queenslanders from time to time.
1: Trying to wear shorts in this weather and complaining it's cold.
0: They're struggling, and that's okay. That's okay. We love having you on board the Rod and Gabby Breakfast Show. Nolsey, this is news as of the last 45 minutes.
2: Yeah, just dropped. Excuse me.
0: You're excused. It's taken people's breath away already.
2: Yeah, it has. Yes. So this is the Ray Gun documentary, the trailer for it. So Ray Gun, Rachel Gun, of course. This is Untold Ray Gun, Breaking Badly. And it is a Netflix documentary which takes viewers inside the rise, fall and reinvention of Ray Gun, who ignited a global firestorm following her 2024 Olympic debut.
1: When we found out that this was being made by Netflix and it was going to be released in September, we were confused about whether Ray Gun herself would be involved because it's called Breaking Badly. And we were like, if it's called that, surely she's not part of it.
2: Because she's litigious.
1: Mm-hmm. I don't know. I think she might be.
0: It appears she is. Here we go. This is not even an hour old.
3: Right before the Olympics, I went to my therapist, panicked. She was like, what's the worst that could happen? The whole world could laugh at me. She's like, do you think that's reasonable?
1: Oh, no. Ooh. That therapist is...
0: Oh, yeah. Wow.
1: Was absolutely shaken in her boots.
0: That therapist is obviously exploring new opportunities as professional therapy might not be for them. Oh, now we're getting to see all the memes and...
1: and the laughter.
0: And, yeah, oh, goodness.
3: I was like, oh, no.
4: Ray gun.
3: There was this frenzy. It was this growing monster.
5: 0 points.
6: How did this person go to the Olympics?
3: I know I'm a dorky white woman who's an academic. And I'm a B-girl.
7: Did you ever associate Olympian and Rachel growing up?
8: Never.
0: Sorry. Her dad is laughing.
1: That would be the reaction my dad would have for that question, you know?
0: He is the Bob Elgood of this documentary series.
8: Never. Sorry, not the right reaction, is it?
0: Oh, my goodness. Well, this looks fantastic. It does. However, is it capable of doing what I'm sure plenty of people would think is impossible, and that is bringing Australia around to support her?
1: Well, it does go into, like, some of the conspiracy theories that stemmed from this performance as well, where people were saying she cheated her way into the Olympics, her husband was a judge, and that's how she got through and blah, blah, blah, blah, blah. And so it does tackle all of that as well.
0: Well, so, it's got to.
1: It has to. But it's still, I just need the question answered. How did she become our Olympian?
0: Well,
1: because there's so many amazing breakdancers in this country.
0: It'll be answered.
2: We still don't know. It's been so long.
1: Yeah.
2: We really do need to know.
0: Netflix have done that thing where they get us excited and then say that'll be on in 2 weeks. So.
1: No, 1st of September. So it's not two weeks. Yep, it's 2 weeks.
0: Just like that. I wish it away, mate.
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0: It's Rod and Gabby. It's Canberra. 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
1: Yes.
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13: Yuma and good morning, I'm Hayden Vassera. There's calls to look at a potential merger between the University of Canberra and the embattled Canberra Institute of Technology. The Canberra Times reports Federal Education Minister Jason Clare has added his voice, saying the idea should be explored. While the head of the Australian Tertiary Education Commission reckons a combined uni could be a great way to share infrastructure and address skills shortages. Nearly 150 drones have been spotted in restricted airspace above Australian Air Force bases. ASIO is being urged to investigate the sightings near Sydney, Adelaide, Townsville and Newcastle. Industry and Innovation Minister Tim Aries telling Nine those responsible will face the full force of the law.
14: It's absolutely unacceptable, the security of our air bases and for the travelling public as well. It's been a perennial issue in Australia and around the world, and I know the authorities are very focused on this question.
13: New data has highlighted the ACT suburbs that have recorded an increase in buyer demand in both houses and units over the past 12 months to July. REA Group senior economist Megan Liu says Moncrief, Theodore and Dunlop saw the biggest jump in buyer inquiries for houses, while Canberra, Holt and Macquarie were top for units.
15: Areas that are in the lower segment or the more affordable end are likely to be more resilient to the recent shifts in price momentum that we've been seeing across the market.
13: More than 16,000 cars have been recalled due to a tech fault. Toyota issuing a notice for 2024 and 2025 models of its Camry hybrid sedan. The car giant says there is a potential fault with its instrument cluster software. And a bunch of high school and university students are expected to walk out of class across Canberra today in protest against Pauline Hanson and One Nation. It's part of a nationwide protest organised by the National Union of Students, which is scheduled to start at around 1 p.m. Now, Canberra's Fuel Watch, make fuel prices yesterday's problem, switch to an EV at allianceleasing.com.au. A litre of unleaded will set you back about $2.03, while diesel is sitting at $2.44 a litre.
11: Climbing cash, climbing $1,000 every week at your Canberra Labour Club.
13: Raiders prop Grace Kukutai says consistency is key as they prepare for this weekend's clash against the Knights after last week's impressive win over the Broncos.
16: Now it's proving that we can show up week in, week out and have consistency. We've showed what we're capable of, but not that we can back it up every week. So I think that's something that is probably a little bit of our focus moving forward.
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0: All right, there's been high drama this morning. There have been lots of votes, as always, for the last 24 hours as we search for the best coffee. But we learned that Baby Wares, our resident barista, had never tasted his own coffee, which seemed insane.
1: Well, you can't say you're an amazing barista if you don't know.
0: Are people saying that you're good at it because they're just trying to be nice? And that's probably where it's been to this point. We don't know. So we go to producer Nolsey, who's trying Baby Wes's work. What did you have? A flat white?
19: Flat white, yeah.
1: How's it go?
19: I've got Baby Wes sitting menacingly behind me.
1: So you have to say
19: something
1: good.
19: Bad.
0: He's crossed his arms too. The least menacing. You know why your nickname is Baby Wes? You've got a baby face, mate. You couldn't look menacing.
1: It's like when a kid's just learnt how to scowl and they double the eyebrows out. It's just too cute.
0: Do you know? He's doing it now. He looks so, he looks so cute. I was trying to, because you're a professional actor, I don't want you to miss out on roles where you, I feel like maybe if you were cast as some unassuming looking, you know, psychopath, maybe because you do have the baby face, but then you made that scowl and you just look cute.
1: I turned around, he was standing behind me, like over my shoulder, and it was just funny.
0: Yeah. Anyway, so no intimidation. What's the verdict on a Baby Wes barista-made coffee?
19: I will say it is almost perfect. I think it's really, really good. Ooh. The only criticism I have is that it is lukewarm.
0: Okay, yeah. But
1: Ashley's someone who microwaves her coffee 5 times a day because it has to be boiling hot to drink.
19: Okay. I do have high standards for heat.
0: Okay. But as far as the other things that, you know, you do to make your coffee, I don't know, 10 out of 10. Well, there he is.
19: Yep.
1: Wow. All right.
0: Well done.
1: Thank God.
0: And casting directors, he would make a great psychopath.
1: He actually would.
0: I think he would.
1: Fantastic. He would be the actor. Twist in the storyline for sure.
0: Bunny Beans Cafe has just been sent through your vote on 041-777-1047. More Bearded Bean votes. Lil Milk Bar.
1: Oh, nice.
0: In Mawson.
1: Great for early morning coffee.
0: Well, a few little milk bars.
1: Chapter 16 might need... Oh, wait. That was about the
0: That was
1: story,
0: a message in regard to this morning's reading of Chapter 15 of Fortune Favours the Forbidden Fairy, Gabby's erotic fantasy novel. People have messaged and asked where they could hear...
1: the uncensored version?
0: Yes.
1: Which will be on the podcast tonight.
0: Right. No Nonsense News podcast, wherever you find your podcast.
1: We can unbeep it for the podcast, guys. Go to town.
0: My goodness, that will be something to hear. Text 041-777-1047 with your favourite coffee. 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
0: 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Get 10% off now at Monaro Screens. Are you sick of hospitals yet?
1: I don't think you're ever not sick of hospitals, are you?
0: No offence.
1: If you've been once, that's enough.
0: Our hospitals do the greatest job.
1: The greatest job.
0: We'd rather not have to go there.
1: Absolutely. But when you have to go there for your toddler who is inconsolable, it's pretty terrifying.
0: Mm-hmm. All right. The update, a lot of people asking yesterday. Thank you for sharing it with us after Umbrella Riri at 8:09. And then $10,000, Rod and Gabby's $10,000 alphabet.

0: Riri, Jay-Z, 13 past 8 with Rod and Gabby. It's hit 104.7. Thanks for hanging out this morning. 16 will be our top right now. It's 9 sunny degrees. We love that. And $10,000. Let's play Rod and Gabby's $10,000 Alpha Bucks in minutes. Stand by for your cue to call.
1: It sucks when a kid, a baby or a toddler is unwell and they're not able to tell you exactly what's going on or where it hurts or why they feel sick.
0: I know.
1: It's just the worst. And for the last, I think it was Sunday night, Monday night, Olivia was just up at all hours, every 2 hours of the night. So we're getting tired. And then you know when, like, you're really tired, everything's so much worse as well.
0: Oh, yes.
1: So everything was just kind of escalating to a point where on Tuesday night she was complaining of being of feeling sick, but she couldn't tell me how or what was going on.
0: Yep.
1: And she said it hurt, but she couldn't tell us what was happening there either. And she was doing like a weird little wiggly dance because, you know, when you're in like moving just feels like it can take away some of the pain.
0: Yep.
1: So she'd be doing this moving little wiggly dance and crying and whinging in waves. And then it got to a point where Tuesday night it was just beyond. Like she was so inconsolable and I could not figure out how to help her and Panadol wasn't touching anything. So I was like, we got to go to the hospital. This could be something serious. It could be, you know, something going on.
0: Yeah, it's not the 80s where parents go, we'll just ride this out.
1: No. And like there was no chance she was going to bed in that state. So
0: no offense, 80s parents. It was just the style at the time.
1: It was the style at the time. So we popped into Queen Bianne Hospital, which is always very great. Like the parking's right there for emergency. And they normally move through everyone pretty quickly. But quickly in emergency is still pretty slow.
0: Yeah.
1: So we're waiting in emergency. We're trying to distract Olivia with movies of Bluey and Wiggles and whatever else. And she was watching them but also doing her funny dance and crying. And it was still pretty distressing because she just wanted cuddles but she needed to keep moving at the same time. And it was terrible. It was horrible. So we get into the doctor's room with the doctor after a bit of a wait and we're standing there and I don't know if all kids do this, but they just freeze when a doctor is present. And I think she has this real thing. She loves doctors. She's always asking to go to the doctor.
0: Yeah.
1: And he asked her to lie on the bed and she's just lying there. And he's like, what hurts? And she's staring at him. And she suddenly couldn't talk. So I'm trying to explain to him what had been going on and she's just frozen. And he's like pressing on her belly. He's like, does this hurt? And she's just staring at him.
0: Oh, my goodness.
1: He's like, does this hurt? She's just staring at him. I'm like, this is not helpful, Olivia. Can you be vocal, please?
0: Yeah.
1: You've been plenty vocal up until this point. Anyway, so he was pressing on her tummy. He's like, oh, it doesn't feel like there's anything going on there. It's all very soft. It's all fine. But I think the pressing on her tummy may have helped because when she got off the bed and she's standing there, we're talking about what potentially could be happening. And all of a sudden there was this waft of a foul odour. And she went, I feel good. And I went, what? She goes, I feel better. And I'm like, did you just do a poo? She goes, yep.
0: Right.
1: And the doctor just starts laughing. He's like, this happens a lot.
0: But
1: I'm like, we came
0: lot.
1: All the way to emergency.
0: Yeah.
1: Freaking out.
0: Yeah.
1: And all she had to do was poo.
0: Yeah.
1: And you've got to be kidding me.
0: Yeah. And what's the juice that I used to give the girls that...
1: There's like a Movicol. You can... Like,
0: no. It's a juice. It's
1: oh, like prune juice or pear juice.
0: Bang.
1: Yeah.
0: So prune juice would have sorted this all out in a flash.
1: I think like that was like an accumulation of symptoms that like it led to that, right? There were still other things we needed to investigate. So yesterday we still had to try to get a urine sample from a toddler, which is ridiculously hard. And we were still watching her yesterday for any other discomfort and whatnot because we still weren't sure if that was it or if she just felt better after that for a minute. But how embarrassing.
0: It's not embarrassing at all.
1: It's so embarrassing.
0: What was going through my mind, and I know every other parent's mind who's listening to this right now, you're describing the symptoms. Every one of us was going, it's growing pains. No, it's this. Oh, no, you need to improve
1: and that was us. I'm like, it's this, it's that, it's this. I'm like.
0: Yeah, we all did the
1: same
0: thing.
1: It's worms. It's like I went through all of the things.
0: Guess what? The doctor still couldn't work it out. But obviously just pushing everything around sort of things out. So now we know.
1: A massage.
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4: Just a reminder, the Molonglo River Bridge is closed. Coppens Crossing Road, no access between Hazelhawk Avenue at Whitlam and Holborough Avenue at Denman Prospect. Traffic is heavy on the alternative Cotter Road through Coombs and Weston this morning. 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

0: Let's go to Evett this morning, Chris. $10,000. What's the things to do list around the house looking like?
1: Probably some new windows, I think.
2: Why do you need new windows?
1: Oh, double glazing. Yeah. So we've done some renovations and, you know, just replacing some of the other windows around the house as well.
2: Yeah. A bit of insulation goes a long way. Yep.
0: It's a funny thing, you know, insulation. You don't see it, but you know about it if you don't have it.
1: That's it.
0: All right, and they're not cheap either. $10,000. No. You get those fancy ones. I see them on some of the reno shows in Europe. They open out, you know what I mean? Like you're able to open from the top. I don't know if you've seen those ones. They lock the place up perfectly from a temperature, from a energy rating point of view. But they're really, you know, put your arm out trying to open them up. Gabby's giving me the look, if she's never heard of such a thing.
2: No, I haven't.
0: All right, Chris. Well, anyway, they're good, but they're expensive. Okay. So let's get you $10,000. 10 out of 10, 30 seconds on the clock. We have to take the first answer. You can't use the same answer twice. If you don't know an answer, say pass. We'll come back if there's time. And your time begins at the end of Gabby's first question. This round, every answer needs to begin with the letter D for doing it for the windows. Are you ready with the letter D?
1: Yeah, ready.
0: Let's do
2: it. All right, timer starts at the end of this first question. Name a TV show.
1: Dogman.
2: Something in the house.
1: Pass.
2: A mythical creature.
1: Dragon.
2: A kids show.
1: Pass.
2: An Australian singer.
1: Delta Goodrum.
2: A brand.
1: Dior.
2: A sport.
1: Pass.
2: A cartoon character.
1: Donald Duck.
2: An Asian food.
1: Dan Dong.
2: A car brand.
1: Daihatsu.
0: Oh, that was question 10.
2: Did you say pass or darts for a sport?
1: Oh, definitely darts.
0: I heard darts.
2: I wasn't sure.
0: But I also heard dandong as an Asian food, and I don't know that I'm familiar with that.
2: Dim sings or dumplings?
0: Dumplings.
2: Were probably more what we were looking for.
0: Mm-hmm.
2: A kids' show could have been Dora the Explorer or Dragon Ball Z or Dougie. And something in the house, a dishwasher or drapes.
0: Or doors.
1: Yeah.
2: Oh, doors, of course.
0: The thing is, the pace was good, and you've got to keep that pace up. Chris showed us how it's done. Have we got something for having a crack today?
2: Yes, we do. Raiders tickets. Right. Catch the Raiders take on the Broncos at GIO Stadium Friday, 21st of August.
0: Well done, Chris.
1: Amazing, thanks.
0: You had a great go. Make sure you have another go because your strategy is right. Just run out of time, but we'll have another go another day.
1: Yeah, thanks, mate.
0: Good on you, mate. Chris from Evett leaving the 10 grand on the table. Could be yours tomorrow morning. At 6:15, we do it twice every day, 6:15, 8:15. It adds up to $100,000 a week. More Canberrans win cash with Rod and Gabby. It's so close.
2: So close.
0: It's close. Let's get it done tomorrow.
2: Yeah.
0: Make sure you join us for that. Stick around now, though, 8:25. Kids, cash for you coming up as well on 104.

0: 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The Bearded Bean's having quite a morning.
1: Isn't it?
0: Yeah, lots of votes continuing.
1: I checked,
0: to come
1: that's
0: through.
1: In the city.
0: Right.
1: So a lot of workers would be visiting that one, mm-hmm. I believe.
0: Tegan from Greenway, Bunny Beans Cafe in Greenway. Let us know your name. Thank you, Tegan. We can give you a shout out. An anonymous texter. I highly recommend Lil Milk Bar Cafe in Mawson. Nice atmosphere, good value,
1: nice.
0: And hosts.
1: Elliot has said best coffee in Canberra from 129 on the corner in Oaks Estate.
0: Uh-huh.
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0: 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Lilette in Dixon makes fantastic coffee with a delicious French pastry to go with it.
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0: 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Sorry, baby Wiz, for speaking over you. Let's go. If you'd like to play the Whiz Kid Wheel, 13, 10, 60.
1: $10 per answer that's correct, or $100 if you get them all.
0: Mm-hmm.
1: That's pretty good odds.
0: Yep, it's been happening a little bit. It could be your turn. Let's play before we duck into school. 13, 10, 60. It's the Whiz Kid Wheel next. It's gonna be
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0: It's Rod and Gabby, and August 15 is this weekend.
1: Yeah, it is.
0: 2 days away. The Australian National University turning 80 this
1: Whoa.
0: Year.
1: Whoa. They're inviting everyone in Canberra to the campus to celebrate at ANU Community Day.
0: Mm-hmm.
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9: Yuma and good morning, I'm Hayden Vassera. Independent MLA Thomas Emerson has welcomed Dr. Margot McNeil's decision to resign as CIT CEO. He says it offers the CIT an opportunity for a fresh start.
17: What we need to see is a real culture of integrity and accountability embedded at CIT, where what's best for students becomes the top priority.
9: However, Mr. Emerson says the reported payout of around $445,000 to Dr. McNeil doesn't make any sense, while the Canberra Liberals have called it a disgrace, according to the Canberra Times. Anglicare, Vinnies, The Salvos and Uniting Care have teamed up, calling for the federal government to take action on gambling advertising and harm. Anglicare ACT financial counsellor Chris Heckenberg says stronger numbers have stronger calls.
18: It's an opportunity to make our voices, you know, even more heard. One voice can be ignored, but when it's all, you know, the major charities that are speaking up on this, the lawmakers have to take notice.
9: A major rescue package has been unveiled for the nation's biggest aluminium smelter, with the federal and New South Wales governments committing to $2.5 billion for plant at Tomago in the Hunter Valley. The deal will keep the smelter open past 2028, locking in more than 1,100 jobs. And millions have watched a solar eclipse in Europe. 90% of the sun was covered by the moon in the UK, while other parts of Europe experienced a total eclipse.
19: It is magical because the world goes quiet and dark and the birds are unsettled and it's all a bit weird because it's not meant to be like this.
9: There on 7, the next one in the UK will be in 2090.
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9: The West Tigers have confirmed they've signed on Raiders hooker Jalen Brady ahead of the 2027 season. After making 16 appearances with the Green Machine this year, Brayley will don the orange jersey until the end of the 2029 season. And the LA Lakers basketball team has been sold, the NBA franchise going for a record $17 billion Australian dollars to a Trump associate and former Disney chief.
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0: Let's go. The sun is shining on my screen. It's very shiny. We're going to Fadden. Hello, Thomas.
20: Hello.
0: Do you know if anything's happening this coming weekend? Do you play any sport? Are you hanging out with your mates? What's going on?
20: We're doing footy and getting ready for a game that I'm playing in the middle of the field at the Raiders versus Broncos.
1: Oh, that's really
0: awesome.
1: Cool.
0: Oh, that'll be great fun.
1: Yeah. Have you ever, gone to GIO Stadium before?
20: Yes, we've watched a few games there, but I've never been on the field itself. Yeah. It's going to be a really cool experience.
1: Oh, that'll be so exciting.
0: Can you believe that? Going out in the middle. Well, that is very, very exciting.
1: Is that our last home game? I think it is.
0: Well, yeah. Might as well be. Yeah, well, that's perfect. It's just made it. That's excellent. All right, mate, let's spin the wheel here. Do you want a big spin or a little spin to choose the category?
20: Big spin, please.
0: Beautiful, Manus. Here we go for a big spin.
1: That was a bit too big.
0: Number 39.
1: Entertainment today.
0: All right, Thomas, you've watched TV, right?
20: Yeah.
0: You've seen movies. What's the last movie you saw? Did you see that Moana live-action one?
20: Not yet.
0: Not yet.
1: Looks good, though, doesn't it?
0: All right. Let's hope there's no Moana questions.
1: Okay. Question one. $10 every question that is correct, by the way. $100 if you get all five correct. Question one. What genre of music did Taylor Swift first become famous for?
0: Hmm.
1: So before pop music, what did she do?
20: Country.
0: Nailed it.
1: Question two. Which Disney character loses a glass slipper?
20: Cinderella.
0: Yes.
1: Question three. Are the Grammy Awards for music, movies, or TV?
20: Music.
0: Oh, and the Grammy goes to Thomas from Fadden.
1: Question four. What sport features in Ted Lasso?
20: Soccer.
1: And finally, question five. Name one of Beyoncé's children.
20: Rose.
0: Not a rose.
1: Close. There's a roomie.
0: Blue
1: and
0: Ivy.
1: And Blue Ivy and Sir.
0: Not $40.
1: $40. Well, that's done, really Thomas. Well done.
0: Great job this morning.
20: Thank you.
0: Very well done. Hey, have fun at GIO Stadium. Yes. You're going to have the best day. That sounds like it's going to be really awesome. If you think to, or you've got time next week, give us a call and tell us how you go.
20: Yeah.
1: All right. It's next week Friday, isn't it?
20: Thank you.
0: Oh, is it next Friday? Okay.
1: Yeah.
0: Whenever you're ready. All right, Thomas, have a good day at school, mate.
20: Thank you.
0: Well done. Beautiful manners again. And we'll go again tomorrow with another edition of the Whiz Kid Wheel. Ariana Grande, 21 minutes to 9 o'clock with Rod and Gabby on Hit 104.7.

0: 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It's beautiful already. Nicest morning for a little while. 10 degrees, the
1: sunshine. Not even a breeze by what I can see.
0: No, we're going to take all that because, you know, this time of year it doesn't matter what the sun's doing. If there's a little breeze, she cuts like a knife, but it looks like it's going to be a nice one in the greatest city in the world. How's character development going? Nolsey, you've got a new improv show, and sometimes with improv, you start like with a zero base, you know what I mean? Like there's no reference point until someone shouts something from the crowd.
2: Yeah.
0: Do you get to go in with a character for the next show?
2: Yeah, for this one. So this is at Canberra Rep Theatre and it starts tonight and goes until Saturday night, but I'm only on Friday and Saturday and it's two different halves. And the first half, which I'm doing on Friday, is one called Pong, like the old school video game.
0: The OG video game, yes.
2: Someone with a ball, like, bounces between four different people on stage and we do a different monologue. Well, like, same story, but we do a monologue each time they come to us.
0: Are you different characters within the same story?
2: Yeah. With completely different characters. But so you can go in sort of with an idea. Like, I don't like to pre-plan it too much, but with an idea of character I like to do. So I've done a different character each rehearsal.
0: Oh, my goodness. And so when you go in, the other characters don't know your character that you're taking in there.
2: No, yeah.
0: And vice versa. You don't know what the other
2: and we don't really interact, so you can kind of, you don't really have to worry about what the other person is doing, which is kind of nice.
1: You say you have to do a monologue.
2: Yes.
1: Do you prep that or do you just chat?
2: I just see what happens.
1: Oh, my gosh. This sounds terrifying.
0: So what
2: you
0: is
2: You guys
0: it?
2: Would be so good at this. You would be able to do this.
0: You'd
2: very
0: be surprised
2: well.
0: At how badly we would do and how quickly we would ruin the whole night for everyone involved. So is it when we think about monologues and we go, and I don't know, nerd alert, here he is, and you go back to, you know, Shakespearean monologues and there's a lot of standing at the end of the stage.
1: To be or not to be.
0: That's right, and staring off into the distance.
2: Yeah.
0: How do you present a monologue in 2026? Or does it look like that?
2: Yeah, it kind of looks like that. We still got to look up out into the audience with your head up and project. Yes. So, yeah, not so
0: similar. Do you look into the darkness or do you make eye contact?
2: Oh, no, God, no. I'd never make eye contact.
0: Right.
2: Yeah.
0: It's
1: do you imagine the audience in their underwear?
2: No, I just try to not imagine them at all. Yeah.
1: So who is this character you've developed so far? Are we allowed to know?
2: Well, we had a rehearsal last night and I went with like a well-to-do middle-aged woman who was jealous of her friend's younger boyfriend.
1: Okay.
2: I'm thinking
0: she was jealous of her friend for having a younger boyfriend?
2: Yes, yeah, for having a younger boyfriend. And
0: could she perhaps participate in some foul play to undermine that relationship?
2: She could, yeah. But that character's dead. She's done. I've done her once in rehearsal. I'm going to do another one.
0: Oh, my goodness. So, what are you thinking? She sounds like a great character.
1: Is that a waste of a character if you use
2: it
1: in rehearsal?
2: It is kind of sad because people liked her. Yeah.
1: All right, you can bring her back in.
2: I'll bring her back another time.
0: Not the friend. I mean, she's obviously going to be double-crossed. She
2: I
0: didn't
2: could bring
0: like
2: her.
0: That. Well, yeah, that's a good point.
2: So I was thinking maybe on Friday night, I was thinking of doing a really strong New Zealand accent and bringing out I'm going to be another middle-aged woman, but this time I think I'll bring out my sort of, what's his name from Flight of the Conchords? Murray. That strong Kiwi accent.
0: Yes.
2: And
0: Do you suppress it? Like, do you actively try not to do it? If you're new listeners, Nolsey is a New Zealander.
2: Yes.
0: And I never, only very rarely, I reckon once a week I'll hear a word that I'll go, Kiwi. Do you suppress it?
2: No, not actively, yeah.
0: Okay, but when you want to tap into it, it's there.
2: When I tap in and I never really talked like this. This is quite extreme. This is a bit of an older lady kind of voice.
0: It's good. Is it like when we do a Bogan voice, which is us pretty close to normal?
1: Yeah, it's just us bringing the real us, really.
0: I can hear people going, you're not doing a Bogan voice, mate.
1: You are Bogan.
0: You're a Bogan.
1: Yeah.
0: Where, if someone wants to go along and see you, can they still get seats?
2: Yeah, of course. This is run by Impro ACT and it's at Canberra Rep Theatre. And I'll be on Friday and Saturday nights if you want to see me. Otherwise, it's also on tonight without me. You can see other people, which will also be great.
0: Fantastic.
2: So,
0: I love that. Yeah, you're too.
1: I just find it so interesting, the whole improv scene, and terrifying.
0: Yeah, terrifying's the word.
1: Yeah.
0: Interesting, terrifying.
1: Yep.
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5: Seeing heavy traffic through the Molonglo Valley, city bound on William Hovell Drive to the Glenlock Interchange, and also through Wrighton and Holder on Cotter Road. It's all due to the closure of Coppins Crossing Road over the Molonglo River Bridge. That's closed till 6 tomorrow night. 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
0: It's as simple as that. Yep. We're listening out for this voice and then you've got 30 minutes. 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
3: 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And he was like, "It's May."
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0: 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If you do, though, 30 minutes, it's already started. 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
23: Yuma and good morning, I'm Hayden Becerra. More support for an idea to see the University of Canberra potentially take over CIT. The Canberra Times reports, Federal Education Minister Jason Clare says a merger should be considered and explored. Independent Senator David Pocock reckons there's a compelling case for it, while ACT Labor Senator Katie Gallagher thinks it's worth looking at whether it would work for both the uni and CIT. Two people have been killed in a US Army chopper crash in Texas. The Apache helicopter burst into flames north of Austin. Local Sheriff Cliff Coleman says nearby residents have been evacuated.
6: Not only a helicopter crash, but then also a wildfire that was out of control. And at this time, this fire is not contained yet.
23: New research has found a bunch of ACT suburbs have seen an increase in buyer demand over the last 12 months to July, challenging assumptions that buyers are retreating from the market. That's according to new data, which found that Moncrief, Theodore and Dunlop saw the biggest jump in buyer inquiries for houses. REA senior economist Megan Liu says the largest driver is affordability.
7: 8 of the top 10 suburbs for houses are actually priced below the state median. A lot more people are being drawn to more affordable suburbs.
23: One of the big four banks warns that interest rates could remain high for some time to come. The CEO of Westpac says mortgage holders could be waiting until 2028 to start seeing the cash rate come down. He's blaming weak productivity. And a number of local students are expected to walk out of their classrooms today and join a national protest against Pauline Hanson and One Nation. Set up by the National Union of Students, it's expected to start at around 1 p.m.
10: Climbing cash. Climbing $1,000 every week at your Canberra Labour Club.
23: Raiders prop Grace Kukutai says she's confident in the squad's ability ahead of this weekend's match against the Knights, especially after last week's incredible win over the Broncos.
11: I think, honestly, our defence, I back to go against like the best teams in the comp, so I think it's just working on nailing our moments. I don't know, I'm confident this weekend. It's going to be a challenge and we're up for it.
23: And round 24 of the NRL kicks off tonight with the top-of-the-table clash between the Roosters and the Panthers. The Chooks are riding a 7-game winning streak, but they'll be without James Tedesco again, with the fullback still struggling with that ankle injury.
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3: Of course, it's Justin Timberlake. Mm-hmm. And if you knew that, then you got it right on the website, yeah, of course.
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